0: Daniel Sherling was second place in the 100-yard breaststroke. He broke a 30-year-old school record with a time of 58.79 seconds. In track and field, the Section 8 3A championships were this weekend. There were two state qualifiers from Bemidji. The girls 4x800-meter relay of Liv Thompson, Maya Thompson, Chloe Derby, and Claire Story. Caleb Knott qualified in the boys 800 meters. The 2025-26 Bemidji High School Female Athlete of the Year is Olivia Thompson.
1: It's a huge honor. It's always something that I've hoped and dreamed of, so I'm super excited.
0: The 2025-26 Bemidji High School Male Athlete of the Year is Tanner Johnson.
2: My high school career has been my favorite experience in life so far. My teammates and coaches have just made it such an enjoyable experience that I honestly will never forget it.
0: Big honors for senior Tanner Johnson continue. He was Bemidji High School's first ever winner of the Region 8AA AAA Award, and it was announced this weekend that Tanner Johnson was honored as the Class AA Boys recipient of the AAA Award State Scholarship. A big milestone was hit during the holiday break. Bemidji High School senior guard Jackson Boshi became the Bemidji boys basketball all-time career leader in points over the break. That happened on Saturday as his 17 points in Bemidji's loss to Buffalo put him at 1,764 career points. Back out. Boshi reloads for three. It's there! For the first time in Bemidji boys basketball history, a Lumberjack has crossed 2,000 points, and it's Jackson Boshi. That game featured a special milestone for one Lumberjack, Austin Reaver, becoming the latest to join the 1,000-point club for Bemidji boys basketball in the midst of that victory and with his 20-point performance. Congratulations to Austin Reaver. Matfield near circle. Wins it. One-timer scored! Dawson Schoonover with a laser! Now picked off. Nemi is through. Resettles. Holds. In front. Scored! Chase Fairchild, I think, was the guy who tapped it in. And he was! Schoonover now in the overlap. Schoonover scored! She scored from the end line! Reaver near wing. Three for three. Yes! Austin Reaver gives the Jacks the lead again. Cusby spins in to the right side, banks it in! A spin and a finish from Cusby. Boshi, far wing, jabs, pull up three, he got it! He got it! That'll end it. Bemidji survives and advances in a comeback. What tremendous heart from the Bemidji Lumberjacks. First pitch from Francine, grounded, base hit, and the right.

0: Bachman has it. Here comes Burr. Here's the throw. The Jacks go to the winner's bracket. The 1-2 pitch. Swung on. Line sharply in the gap. One run will score. Here comes Sherwood. The Jacks have the lead. It's Ridley Hadrava. The 0-1 pitch. Griner. Grounder. It's a base hit in the center. Sherwood scores. Hanson's coming around. No throw home. Bemidji has the lead. Vandermeer with play action. Rolling out to his right. Firing toward the end zone. Caught by Termasol. Touchdown, Lumberjacks. Snidey breaks through a hole, trying to make a move on Carlson, and he does. 40, 35, 30. Snidey gets past the last man and has the touchdown. 85 yards goes Reese Snidey on a kickoff return touchdown. Here comes Byrd. Might have an angle again. Backhand scored! Megan Berg has scored four goals in this semifinal. And now Root into the zone. Fire! Score! Turn around. Griner! Score! You're not dreaming. It's happening. Panada look up. She'll hold. She'll shoot. It's in! It's in! It's in! It's Billy Panada! For the draw. For the title. Root wins it. In the corner. The wait is over. Bemidji to save. They've done it. They have done it. To the promised land. The 19-year wait for Bemidji girls hockey is over. State beckons. Grand Casino Arena beckons. Cans in front to Berg. Fan on it. Griner score! Root holds. Shoot! Back. Score! Billy Root on the state stage comes up with the goal. Back now to the near point. Yerke a drive. They score! Yerke, the senior from Berg, the senior. Kicked aside by Peacock. Rhea Johnson! Score! They still have a pulse! Over to the far point. Ritzer tip kick. Save again, Lauer.
1: The weekend was capped off in the best fashion with Megan Berg being the Class AA recipient of the prestigious Herb Brooks Award. I can't think of anyone better for an award like that.
2: There's so many really, really good teams that have had wonderful seasons, ourselves included. And it's just, you know, that's the state of hockey. That's, you know, Minnesota high school hockey. It's the best there is. And to make it to this stage was something girls will never forget.
3: I don't think people also understand the impact that kids have on coaches. Obviously, I had a tough year with my mom passing. Sorry. These girls helped me get through the last couple months. They helped me get up every day and give me something to focus on. They're so empathetic and so compassionate. They're going to be a big part of my family for forever.
4: It's not that you lost. It's that this is over. That's, I think, the hardest part for every kid. Is almost every team's season ends with a loss, and I've had 33 years of these. We've lost the last game of every season, and it's always tough, it's always emotional, and it wears on you as a coach as well as it does, obviously, on these guys. All the things that we hope sports teach, right, and tonight we're dealing with adversity, which is a major part of most people's lives, is how do we get over things that are disappointing to us?
5: I just told them that, you know, sometimes in life, as you work towards a goal, sometimes you do come up short, but that didn't mean that the process to get there wasn't worth it and you didn't learn things about yourself and about others. And I told them finally, make sure you thank your coaches for the amount of time that those guys put into high school kids in their community. Very proud of the senior class, very proud of the coaching staff for just a fantastic year.
6: It was so fun, and taking that time during warm-ups and sitting down and looking out and seeing everybody and all the faces from school and just family members, it was so cool.
7: We went up top before the game, and they're just Bemidji people all around, so it was pretty special to have everyone here, and like all the support we got from people watching back home, it really meant a lot to us to have all that, and just like being out on the rink, looking around, seeing all that, it's pretty special.
8: Walking around the rink before the game, just seeing all the little girls out there, knowing we were them not that long ago, and just playing in this environment with, like Bailey said, half of our town here, is just really cool.
1: never stop believing. These Jacks proved it all throughout this playoff run. They will take away things that are priceless from this time and this team and having a dream and playing with that dream. They will take away priceless titles from what they have accomplished. What are you waiting for? Start putting that work in. Start dreaming of going two steps further. Start dreaming of making these home playoff games a reality again. Keep that faith and that hope. Keep dreaming and make that dream come true again and again. And we're looking forward to what's next. Until next time, go Jacks.
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0: started to talk about the mental, talking about attacking and talking about how to approach a moment. And that's the kind of thing that separates him at such a young age, being able to go into this finals with not feeling like the pressure of, hey, this franchise hasn't seen a title since 2014, but feeling like, hey, he's ready for the moment. And like you said, just what Mitch Johnson said, and you'll of course hear it on the NBA on ESPN Radio tomorrow. All the sound comes from interviews that'll air then. And of course, Mike Brown, Knicks head coach, who's been here before in various capacities, maybe most recently with the Golden State Warriors as an assistant coach. He also talked about that long wait, because everyone always says, Fitz, is it going to be about rust or is it going to be about rest? He talks about the wait from the Eastern Conference Finals to the NBA Finals.
1: You know, it was long. We had to try to stay creative in terms of what we wanted to do with our guys. All of our coaches, they've been fantastic. They've contributed on the court. They've contributed off the court. So a lot of different ideas from different guys. And we just kind of took it day by day in terms of what we're doing on the floor. The one thing we always try to figure out how to do is keep the competitive edge with our guys, because when you're off, as long as we're off, that's a tough thing to do. You don't feel it like you would if you were playing games every day, but our guys are pros, they're veterans, and hopefully it was there.
2: All right, on the rest aspect, and I'm not a big numbers guy,
0: yeah,
2: because I think you can make numbers dance to back up any argument
0: sure
2: you want to make, but this one is one that's just, it's factual, it's literally in the record books. Teams off a sweep in the NBA playoffs in a 7-game series going up against a team that went 7 games, they're 20 and 4 in the series, not game one, in the series. So that obviously historically favors the New York Knicks. And the other aspect that I think favors the Knicks a bit, and like you say the same about Mitch Johnson, and he knows Mike Brown, and Mike Brown obviously knows Mitch Johnson. But what Mike Brown also has, he was on that staff for a while. He knows that Greg Popovich culture. And who was Greg Popovich's hand-picked successor? His top assistant in Mitch Johnson. So the little bitty intricacies and whatnot in certain sets, he might see something and, you know, oh, hey, I remember that from this game that we ran, and that it's one of those game within the games, the chess matches.
0: Yes.
2: You brought it up last night to keep an eye on between Mike Brown, former Spurs assistant, versus another former Spurs assistant, now head coach of San Antonio, Mitch Johnson.
0: Yeah, and Mike Brown, with all of the experience, even with the Cleveland Cavaliers, but with all the experience with Golden State Warriors, he kind of alluded to it in that clip, and he talked about it also at the beginning of the Cleveland Cavaliers series. He studies certain players. They knew exactly what to do with James Harden. Uh-oh, wait a minute. I think
2: close.
0: We got another Fitz alert.
2: No,
0: what you
2: no.
0: got, Fitzy?
2: That's
0: no.
2: the second
0: close
2: post.
0: With no cigar.
2: That is the second post that the Carolina Hurricanes have hit in the first 10 minutes. Hit two posts, also lit the lamp once. They do lead right now. 10 minutes to go in the first period. Game one, Stanley Cup final. Carolina on top of Vegas right now, 1-0. And Carter Hart, who has been sensational between the pipes for Vegas, that goal he gave up is one he normally saves. The first post was another one, went over his right shoulder, he normally gets. I mean, it looks a little rattled, but maybe he'll start to settle down a little bit because he just had a nice glove save. So get ready. This damn thing is going to be a wild ride between Carolina and Vegas, and I can't wait for game one tomorrow night. Right here on ESPN Radio and ABC when it comes to the chase for the Larry O. This is a great time of year.
0: For sure, for sure. And we, of course, will keep you posted on what's going on in Carolina in the Stanley Cup final. But in the meantime, a former NFL wide receiver sounded less than optimistic about one team's quarterback room in 2026, which probably means he's a little less optimistic about their chances to get to the big game. You'll hear what he said coming up. It's Amber and Ian on ESPN Radio, the ESPN app, and Sirius XM Channel 80.
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8: I'm meteorologist Mace Michaels. Partly cloudy for tonight, a low in the upper 50s. For tomorrow, mostly sunny and mild. Some showers and storms possible in the afternoon and evening. Highs into the low 80s. Scattered showers and storms tomorrow night, Thursday, and Friday. 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
15: 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Coming up Wednesday, the NBA Finals are here. So will Wemby continue his climb to become the face of the league? Or will the Knicks be able to slow down his ascension? 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

0: want to be in the game with seconds left on the clock, and he should be your first option. Yes, they have Bijan Robinson, don't get me wrong, but man, oh man, like I said, biggest thing about Drake London is he is going to continue to deliver at a high level, whether it's Tua, whether it's MPX, Drake London is him. He's wide receiver one.
1: Excuse me. We'll close it out with this interesting story.
0: Drake got you
1: story.
0: Choked up, Stash?
1: I'm a little choked up right now. I was when I saw this story. Michael C. Wright, our own Michael C. Wright, reports that Victor Wembanyama treated the team to a screening of the movie Obsession as the Spurs tried to wind down from an emotional toll of Game 7 heading into the finals. I have no idea what this movie is, so I went to IMDb to find out, and here is what the write-up said. After breaking the mysterious one-wish willow to win his crush's heart, a helpless romantic finds himself getting exactly what he asked for, but soon discovers that some desires come at a dark, sinister price.
2: All right.
1: So, Ian, go for it.
2: Yeah, our good friend Lance
1: By
2: Taylor,
1: the way, we have a goal. Just
2: again?
1: Yeah,
2: just
1: sound that. Fire the horn. Fire the horn. Carolina has evened things up at 3 apiece.
2: Oh, that was a wrister of a rocket right there.
1: It was Stahl, perhaps.
2: Jordan Stahl, yes. 17 Stahl. Years in. He's got one ring many years ago, going for another one. He wears a cheddar on his sweater for a reason, with a double ones in the front and the back. Oh, my Lord, 7:18 to go in the second period. We are knotted at 3.
0: Fitzy channeling his inner play-by-play guy. I love it.
1: And now back to Obsession.
2: Come on. So I asked our buddy Lance Taylor, who is a movie freak, was an actor for early on in his life. And I mentioned this to him during the break when we had him on the first hour. And he said it's like a more gruesome version of Fatal Attraction. Okay. Now, you got boiled rabbits in Fatal Attraction. I mean, that movie creeped me out. Like, it really did. If you were ever thinking about cheating on your significant other, go watch that movie, and I promise you, zipper staying up. There's no way you're thinking of straying. So, Tanitra, to take your team to a darker version of Fatal Attraction before Game 1 of the NBA Final. Interesting choice. I think it's a very...
0: Yeah.
2: It's one of those, like, what?
0: So,
2: huh? Why?
0: And you know, I'm not a movie person, but well, if where? I had to, right, but if I had to take my team, I don't know, maybe I'd still do something basketball, but maybe I just kind of have some fun with it. So, you know, maybe we go and see, I don't know, like a Love and Basketball type of movie, or maybe we go and see a Space Jam, you know, something like that. Just still, I keep it basketball, but maybe I just kind of make it fun.
2: What's in the theaters right now? I know where Stosh is going.
1: The Mandalorian and Grogu.
2: That's it. There's no doubt. If Stosh were Wimby, it'd be Mandalorian.
0: White Man Can't Jump. I mean, I don't know.
2: That's not in the theaters.
0: It doesn't matter. Victor Wembanyama can literally buy out the theater and tell them to play whatever he wants in San Antonio. Do you think, for 1 minute, Fitz, if he wanted them to see White Men Can't Jump, that they're not playing that in the theater?
2: The original?
0: Of course. Yeah, like classics.
2: You didn't know there was a remake. You didn't know there was
0: throwbacks.
2: A remake.
0: No, I did. I actually
2: oh, did you?
0: Knew.
2: Okay. Right.
0: Yeah, yeah. But I heard it wasn't worth knowing about.
1: They didn't, did they really remake that?
2: I'm almost positive.
0: Yeah, they yeah.
2: 99.9%.
1: Yeah, it was, add that to the list.
2: Failed miserably.
3: I think Jack Harlow starred in that one.
2: Yeah, I mean, it was not. It wasn't a winner. Yeah,
1: add that to the list. Movies that do
2: it's
1: not need
2: Pips.
1: To be remade.
2: Not Pimps. Yeah. Pips. Whole damn band is white.
1: Roadhouse, I'm talking specifically to you right now.
0: Don't do it. Reconsider.
2: That's all I got. Closing ceremonies are on deck. You're on ESPN Radio.
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6: AP News, I'm Ben Thomas. President Trump's surprise pick for acting director of national intelligence is drawing bipartisan criticism. Sakamagani has details.
7: The president has tabbed federal housing regulator Bill Pulte to replace Tulsi Gabbard. On Capitol Hill, even Republicans questioned Pulte's national security or intelligence background.
8: I see no evidence of any qualifications for that job.
7: Texas Republican John Cornyn's on the Senate Intelligence Committee, where Chairman Tom Cotton was about as succinct.
9: I have no observations on the matter.
7: Democrat Chris Coons does.
10: I think it is stunning.
7: Noting Pulte's become a Trump attack dog of sorts, using his perch to accuse perceived Trump enemies of mortgage fraud.
11: Willing to act as a Trump political puppet.
7: Top Senate Democrat Chuck Schumer says the appointment makes clear the president's looking for loyalty over protecting America. Sagar Magani, Washington.
6: The Trump administration's dropping its $1.8 billion compensation fund for the president's allies. Acting Attorney General Todd Blanche telling a House panel.
12: The reasons for the fund is something that President Trump talked about for a long time, which is the fact that there were a lot of people in this country who had their government weaponized against them. The reasons for the fund, I think, remain as important as they were before, but we are not moving forward with the fund.
13: Not moving forward ever.
12: Correct.
6: Two semi-official Iranian news agencies say Tehran stopped communication with mediators. It comes amid Israel's ongoing battle against the Lebanese militant group Hezbollah. Israeli drone strikes on southern Lebanon killed 11 today. Iran has insisted the fighting in Lebanon be part of ceasefire talks with the U.S. And in Ukraine, Russia launched a massive aerial attack on Kyiv and other cities today. Officials there say at least 22 civilians were killed. This is AP News.
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0: Johnson has played a key role in that.
1: You mean if you don't have that bond, you might be sitting somewhere reading a book?
0: It's possible. In a game. Possible.
1: Might be uninterested in what's going on, even though you're part of a winning organization and you're going to championship games and you're not really feeling the joy from it because, well, everyone's not on the same page in the locker room. Is that the kind of relationship you're talking about?
0: Yeah, that might be a bit of a distraction, I think they call that, Q, if that's happening.
1: I'll tell you what, I got a distraction going on here in Studio Q. I got this gnat that's flying around me. Do you ever get a gnat?
0: Worst.
1: It's the worst. And you know what's the inevitable is going to happen, right? I'm going to get really animated in something I say, and that gnat's going to get me right in the mouth.
0: Yeah.
1: You know it's guaranteed to happen.
0: It is. It's the worst. And the thing is, you know, you're going to be chasing around all night. You're going to be thinking about it. So now you got your own distraction you got to worry about.
1: Right. I ain't worried about reading no book. I'm worried about a gnat trying to get after me. But there's going to be more than gnats going around on that court coming up on Wednesday, 8:30 p.m. Eastern time. 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He's Myer Metcalf. I'm Q Myers. 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So in the series, who is going to be the X factor for the Spurs? 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
9: I'm meteorologist Mace Michaels. Partly cloudy for tonight, a low in the upper 50s. For tomorrow, mostly sunny and mild. Some showers and storms possible in the afternoon and evening. Highs into the low 80s. Scattered showers and storms tomorrow night, Thursday, and Friday. Live bands and lakeside vibes. Don't miss the Worthington Windsurfing and Music Festival coming up June 12th and 13th. Currently at 64 degrees.
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12: Again, wins it. Stankoven right in the shot. Tip wide. It goes to the corner. And another try blocked. The game is over. Vegas takes game one. 5-4. Their seventh come from behind victory this postseason. Down 2-0. They rally to take a 3-2 lead and never trailed again. Tomas Hertl provides the game winner with 3.5 minutes to go in the third period. Hertl from Sissons and Theodore. 5 different goal scorers for the night.

0: for him all night, Mets. He did what he wanted when he wanted. And they cannot allow this guy to take over this series. He took over this game in the second period, and he didn't stop. And he got his teammates involved. There goes Mitchie Marner, William Karlsson. The cavalry came in. Good night.
1: Calvary, good.
0: Oh, yeah.
2: Is this a good time to bring up secondary and depth scoring for Vegas?
1: I think it would be, because I think it's one of the things that allowed Vegas to win this game. You talk about depth on both teams. They both have it, but I thought the Sisson, Stone, and Hurdle line was outstanding tonight. And that line was deserving of the game-winning goal. They played great all night, both on the defensive side of the puck and offensive side of the puck. And so your guy, Sisson, you've been talking about all year going into the playoffs there, and sure enough, he showed up tonight.
0: Hat-trick in 2017 against Anaheim put us in the cup final. He had a goal in assist in the cup final, and he's one of 18 players that Vegas picked up. So hats off to Colton.
3: Mark Messier, PK Subban, and Steve Levy right there. Just a quick recap of how this game unfolded and how VGK came away with the victory. 5-4, they have a 1-0 series lead with game two coming up on Thursday from Carolina. He's Myron Metcalf. I'm Q Myers. 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
17: I'm meteorologist Mace Michaels. Partly cloudy for tonight, a low in the upper 50s. For tomorrow, mostly sunny and mild. Some showers and storms possible in the afternoon and evening. Highs into the low 80s. Scattered showers and storms tomorrow night, Thursday, and Friday. Live bands and lakeside vibes. 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

0: So the Browns and the Rams both coming off their end of the trade this week. Then there's New England. They have A.J. Brown after he lands with the Patriots from the Eagles. ESPN Patriots reporter Mike Reese.
1: Jay, A.J. Brown called the Patriots his childhood team. He said it was his dream to play for quarterback Tom Brady, and that he was heartbroken that it didn't happen when he was entering the NFL. One reflection of this is that he's chosen to wear number one, not number 11, and he said that's out of respect to team Hall of Famer Julian Edelman, and he said that Edelman had given him his blessing to wear that number, but Brown wanted to honor Edelman by not wearing it and said he can create his own legacy by wearing number one, which was his number before he entered the NFL.
2: Hey, I know he was asked about it. What did AJ say about his time with the Eagles?
1: Well, he was pretty short on this one, Jay. He wasn't going to get into details. He said what's done is done. He said he's moving forward. So he didn't want to go back to his time with the Eagles. But one question moving forward is what is the health of his knee? And he was short on that as well. He said there's nothing to worry about. I am ready to go. And I can tell you, watching practice today, A.J. Brown looked ready to go. One warm-up toss from quarterback Drake May along the sideline. Jay, he just reached out his right hand and brought it in one-handed.
0: Could make the fall interesting once the season hits as well. SportsCenter All Night, ESPN Radio to the WNBA. The Dream does it again.
3: Why they dominate in the fourth. Howard is looking for a career-high tire and threes made. She's got eight. Nine is her career-high.
4: Got her hand right up above that as she was making that pass.
3: Canada, a dagger. Atlanta is winning this fourth quarter 20-9.
0: NBC Sports Boston Dream, a 91-75 win over the Sun. Ryan Howard, 36 points, 12 of 24 from the floor, 8 of 19 from three-point range. En route to the win, Dream improving to 6-2 this season, second in the WNBA behind the Lynx. Valkyries beat the Fire 95-77, 18 of 40 from three-point range for Golden State. Aces by 10 over the Sparks.
5: That one batted right back in the face of Wheeler. Gray flips it over her head. Young is there for it. Young in the paint leaves it. Wilson, razzle dazzle. Vegas putting on a show here inside Crypto.com Arena.
0: Asia Wilson with her 52nd career 25-point double-double. 10 more than the closest player in WNBA history, Tina Charles, who has 42. Wilson now has 52. Aces beat the Sparks 79-69, improving to 2-1 against LA this season. Mystics a 90-72 win over the Sky, who are now 3-6, fifth straight loss after starting the season with three wins in their first four games. Talking about a quick start to a game, that's next. SportsCenter All Night continues. It's ESPN Radio.
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0: forward is what is the health of his knee, and he was short on that as well. He said, there's nothing to worry about. I am ready to go, and I can tell you, watching practice today, A.J. Brown looked ready to go. One warm-up toss from quarterback Drake May along the sideline. Jay, he just reached out his right hand and brought it in one-handed.
1: Could make the fall interesting once the season hits as well. 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The Dream does it again.
2: Why they dominate at the fourth quarter. Howard just looking for a career-high tire and threes made. She's got eight. Nine is her career-high.
3: Got their hand right up above that as she was making that pass.
2: Canada, a dagger. Atlanta is winning this fourth quarter 20-9.
1: NBC Sports Boston Dream, a 91-75 win over the Sun. Ryan Howard, 36 points, 12 of 24 from the floor, 8 of 19 from three-point range. En route to the win, Dream improving to 6-2 this season, second in the WNBA behind the Lynx. Valkyries beat the Fire 95-77, 18 of 40 from three-point range for Golden State. Aces by 10 over the Sparks.
4: That one batted right back in the face of Wheeler. Gray flips it over her head. Young is there for it. Young in the paint leaves it. Wilson, razzle dazzle. Vegas putting on a show here inside Crypto.com Arena.
1: Asia Wilson with her 52nd career 25-point double-double. 10 more than the closest player in WNBA history, Tina Charles, who has 42. Wilson now has 52. Aces beat the Sparks 79-69, improving to 2-1 against LA this season. Mystics a 90-72 win over the Sky, who are now 3-6. Fifth straight loss after starting the season with three wins in their first four games. Talking about a quick start to a game, that's next. SportsCenter All Night continues. It's ESPN Radio.
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1: NBC Sports Boston Dream, a 91-75 win over the Sun. Ryan Howard, 36 points, 12 of 24 from the floor, 8 of 19 from three-point range. En route to the win, Dream improving to 6-2 this season, second in the WNBA behind the Lynx. Valkyries beat the Fire 95-77, 18 of 40 from three-point range for Golden State. Aces by 10 over the Sparks.
2: That one batted right back in the face of Wheeler. Gray flips it over her head. Young is there for it. Young in the paint leaves it. Wilson, razzle dazzle. Vegas putting on a show here inside Crypto.com Arena.
1: Asia Wilson with her 52nd career 25-point double-double, 10 more than the closest player in WNBA history, Tina Charles, who has 42. Wilson now has 52. Aces beat the Sparks 79-69, improving to 2-1 against LA this season. Mystics a 90-72 win over the Sky, who are now 3-6. Fifth straight loss after starting the season with three wins in their first four games. Talking about a quick start to a game, that's next. SportsCenter All Night continues. It's ESPN Radio.
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3: Shout out Lupe Fiasco.
2: Oh, yeah. Smalls and I going with San Antonio, which is weird because I've gone with the Knicks every round, basically. And I was so supportive of the Knicks' moves, specifically with Mike Brown, Tom Thibodeau. I thought they made the right move. And I thought, you know, I was wrong about Brunson. I thought OG was awesome, which we've been right about, obviously. And CeCe's not only going with the Knicks, but the Knicks in five games, gentlemen,
4: yes.
2: Sweep.
4: Yes.
2: Which is
4: wild. That's why
2: I put the broom
4: back out there. It's not in Brunson's hand.
3: No.
4: It's by his feet. But the broom is on the desk.
2: There is a Jalen Brunson bobblehead on our desk here.
4: Yes.
2: There's a dollar bill underneath it, and there is a broom. It looks like a broom, but I don't know if it's actually a broom or like a beard brush or something like that. That's right next to it.
3: I think it's for your keyboard.
2: Oh, is that what that is?
3: I think so.
2: Oh, all right. Well, there you go. 888-ESPN.
3: Or it's for the Knicks.
2: Join the show. Yeah. Brian in Florida, listening on Sirius XM 80. Morning, Brian.
5: How are you doing, guys?
2: Morning.
5: Long time listener, but I have to, you know, I give two things. One, props to Canty for finally, you know, helping out the Knicks and appreciating New York because he was a Giant. But Evan and Michelle, you're despicable. I'm sorry.
3: Despicable.
4: Thank you. New York sports all over the place.
5: It's just sickening after a while. I don't care what you say. I'm sorry. I'm with Nuno. And Canty, you're going to see when the Knicks – I don't believe it's going to be five or six games. I think it's going to go seven. But the Knicks are not afraid of Wemby. They showed it when they beat them 2-1 in the series this year. They're not afraid of Wemby. They know how to attack, and they're better than what you guys are giving them credit for.
2: Well, first of all, they're in the NBA Finals. They're unbelievable.
3: And
2: it's
3: we
2: not
3: have
2: about
3: been
2: that.
3: Hyper-complimentary of the Knicks.
4: No, but hold on. It is about that, though, because a lot of people disrespect – the Knicks getting to the finals because they don't believe in the Eastern Conference.
2: Yeah,
4: and coming into this season, everybody said that the East was wide open. Remember, the Orlando Magic made a big swing, traded for Desmond Bane from the Memphis Grizzlies.
3: Yeah.
4: And we all praised that move because it made sense. Go for it. The East is open. We don't know what's going to happen with the Indiana Pacers. The Knicks fell short in the conference finals last year, changed coaches. Like, Boston was going to be without Jason Tatum for a significant portion of the season. The East was wide open. I don't think anybody fully respected what we saw the Knicks do in the Eastern Conference playoffs. A lot of people operate under the assumption that if they were on the other side of the bracket, if they were in the West, it wouldn't be this historic run that they're on where they have a plus 19.4 point differential. Like I don't want to dismiss what Brian was saying because I do think that there's a feeling out there that the Knicks played inferior competition in order to get to this point relative to what the Spurs have done. The Spurs are more battle-tested because they are the team that went through the gauntlet that was the Western Conference.
2: Yeah, I don't know who those people are. I wouldn't be one of them. I think the Knicks are awesome.
4: So you're saying that you haven't heard anybody say that about the playoffs?
3: Oh, I have.
4: Thank you.
2: Well, I'm saying it's not.
3: People have been diminishing the East.
4: Yes.
3: Absolutely.
4: Yes.
3: But I think if they are looking at some of the numbers, like let's look at defensive rating. Atlanta, 10th. Cleveland, 15th. Philadelphia, 17th. The Spurs are 3rd. I think they're looking at certain metrics and saying the competition wasn't as great as what they're going to face in the finals versus the Spurs. That doesn't mean they can't beat them. They've done it 2 out of 3 times during the regular season. But the Spurs seem to be a different version of themselves. But counterpoint, so do the Knicks.
4: Yeah.
3: The Knicks have clicked in into place in a way that, quite frankly, during the regular season, you kind of felt like that. Nuno's in my ear. What are you saying, Nuno? Come on, get on.
6: Sorry. I thought I was trying to give Canty some more info. But
3: Nuno's going to Blazers. Everything I'm saying, he's countering in my ear. I'm like, just get on the mic.
2: Let Smalls keep going.
3: I know. I'm like, just get on the mic, Nuno, if you got so much to say.
6: They played a bad Blazers team. Like, look at their path. They played a beat up Wolves team. I mean, yes, Ant was there, but he really wasn't. Like, so. Yes, they beat the Thunder. Thunder were banged up, right? Like
4: that was the under that they beat.
6: So like,
4: no J Dub.
6: Yeah, like the Spurs are
4: no AJ Mitchell.
6: And Wemby, to his credit, and appreciate Wemby for this. Like he's gone out of his way, and he's talked about it. Like people around the league are like, they can't understand why the Spurs are a heavy favorite against the Knicks, and that's it. This is why people shake nerds.
7: The Spurs have to win this series.
2: Curtis in Missouri watching on ESPN2. Morning, Curtis.
8: Morning.
2: Morning.
8: I appreciate the show.
2: Thank you. What's on your mind?
8: Well, I mean, the debate as to who I think I'm predicting San Antonio, but it's reluctant because they beat my Oklahoma City Thunder. And the reason why I say this is that I think Oklahoma City was the best team in the West, and they beat them. So for them to go to the East and play them, I think that they're well.
2: You're onto something here because thank you for the phone call. The more I think about it, and I don't know why I've spent like the last 48 hours, anything I can consume on the Thunder and their offseason, I'm fascinated by and what they're going to do. And I am 1,000% on board with just running it back. I think people are overthinking the Thunder in terms of problems. If they were fully healthy, they'd win that series.
4: And this, I don't know if I'm going to say that.
2: I believe that.
4: Okay.
2: If they were fully healthy, they'd win the series. Here's what I think is interesting for both teams in the NBA Finals. Putting everything you've done behind you. The Knicks' 11-game winning streak is so unbelievably impressive, and it doesn't matter now. The Spurs winning against the Thunder was so unbelievably impressive, it doesn't matter now. That's where, like, you've been there. Getting over that hump of all the winning to get to that final game or final round, I would assume you have to kind of ignore all of that stuff, no?
4: But here's the thing, though, and I think this is where youth can work against the Spurs, the emotions that flow through them after winning Game 7 against the Oklahoma City Thunder, knowing that that was the big hurdle for them to clear, knowing that that was a measuring stick series. I do think it's harder for a young team to reset to get past that versus a veteran team like the Knicks that had a sweep in the conference finals and that has been resting for over a week. The Knicks have had a chance to process it. The Knicks have had a chance to sit with it. The Knicks have had a chance to recognize that they're going to be in the NBA Finals. And so I do think that that experience and just having more games under your belt, more postseasons under your belt, helps you in terms of flushing what happened previously and focusing on the task at hand, which is winning a series, a best of seven, against the Spurs. Not necessarily trying to win the NBA Finals.
3: To your point, CeCe, Wemby talked about seeing Pop after they won the Western Conference Finals and how emotional it was, how everyone in that room had heightened emotions, and that they need to come back down to earth and that that's going to be a challenge. Now, he also talked about the fact that their youth could work in their favor because they don't think anything's impossible because they haven't been in this position.
4: There's a certain naivety that goes along with being that young.
3: Yes, but you can say that. But to your point, the emotions that we saw Wemby exude in that moment after they won, the team in general, you go to talk to Pop, you're riding high. I know he was meditating with monks in China for 90 minutes a day in the offseason, so his brain is pretty level and even, but that doesn't mean everyone on the team is going to be able to do that.
4: There's no question about it, and just being in these games, I can tell you, you can wear yourself out before you even play one play.
3: Just the anxiety.
4: The energy, the all of those things, all of those emotions. You wait your entire life to get into these games, to get to a Super Bowl, to get to a World Series, to get to NBA Finals, to get to the Stanley Cup Finals. You work your entire life to get to this moment because it can define everything about your athletic career. And so if you let all of that consume you, you can exhaust yourself before the game is ready to be played. And that's why the team that does the better job of being able to control their emotions early in this series is going to have a decided advantage and give themselves a good chance to control the outcome.
2: It's one of the many reasons why this series is awesome, and we'll have it for you here on ESPN Radio, presented by Gusto. There is legit justification for either team, as many games or as little games as you want. 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Now, they almost won, but I don't think there was justification. But what I'm saying is going into it.
3: People really are forgetting about them.
2: They're awesome. No, you're missing the point. My point is, it is so justified to either pick the team that's riding an 11-game winning streak or the team that has an alien. That's why this NBA finals is awesome. We're on Sportsmanlike, presented by Progressive Insurance.
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0: Today. Kick my own ass.
1: I know.
5: I totally understand, yeah. I think I look good today.
1: I know.
5: I feel good. Things are great.
18: What are you drinking there? That looks like a shake of
5: some
18: kind.
5: It's like a fruit smoothie that I make the night before.
18: Man, you're changing.
1: You really are. Look at you. Everybody's changing.
5: Yeah,
18: look
5: man.
18: Look at you.
5: I've lost 10 pounds.
1: I can tell you where it went.
5: My
1: That's
5: head?
1: A huge bitch.
5: My head?
1: I didn't say that.
5: You were going to say it, though. No. That's normally what you guys say.
18: Think of Golf Sauce talking to younger Sauce about his daily smoothies.
5: Yeah, that guy would hate that guy.
18: Sure.
5: That guy hated everybody, though.
18: Sure.
5: Yeah, I get it, yeah.
1: Now you're the only person that loves me.
5: Uh-huh. No, I'm not the only one, but I'm the one who loves you the most.
18: Yeah, which is depressing.
1: Or
18: that's not great.
1: Or he loves me more than I think he does.
5: Yeah.
1: You know what I mean? Maybe he loves me like Mel loved his ex-wife.
5: You know what I mean? Oh, boy. How much more of that did you get?
1: A lot.
18: Were they married?
1: Yeah.
18: They were married?
1: I'm pretty sure, yeah.
5: I think so, yeah.
1: No! Oh, Jesus. All right, Mel.
5: Hey, Hawk, do you want to play golf again?
24: What?
1: Ask him to get in here. Yeah.
5: Hey, Hawk, do you want to play golf ever again?
24: What?
5: Do you ever want to play golf again?
24: You make me want to smoke.
18: What a line. It's one of the all-timers. You make me want to smoke.
5: He's so pissed.
24: I need a woman.
5: All right, then what are you calling me for?
18: I mean, the guy's a great actor.
5: Yeah.
18: Because that's clearly acting, right?
5: Yeah.
18: That's so overly dramatic, over the top breathing. Come on, Mel.
1: I don't care.
18: Yeah,
5: he's
18: Mel.
5: Pissed, though. Yeah, all right.
18: You should just smile and me.
24: You have one more chance. But my daughter is important.
1: Okay, bud.
5: All right.
18: Yeah, no, we know.
1: Nobody's
5: okay.
18: Nobody's debating that.
5: Call
1: the
5: her.
1: Importance of your daughter. I don't know.
18: Jeez.
24: I need a woman.
1: I know, bud.
5: Yeah.
1: All right. That's Rosie, by the way. That wasn't Mel.
5: Well,
18: imagine not living through the Mel Gibson breakdown. Like, Zach's probably like, I don't really know what's happening.
5: Yeah.
18: Oh, man. It was a thing.
5: Oh, my God. Was it a thing?
18: And we couldn't stop on this show.
5: No.
1: I've been there, though. Oh, yeah. That's the part I can relate to.
5: Oh, yeah.
18: And you didn't even smoke, and you wanted to smoke.
1: No. Nope.
18: You make me want to smoke.
5: Yeah.
1: You make me want to slowly kill myself.
5: Yeah, he's so mad.
1: What?
24: What?
1: What? Did you notice the subtle difference between
24: what?
1: And
24: what?
18: And you mentioned it yesterday, but how calm she is because she knows she's recording him. She's like, what is your problem, Mel? What do you want? What am I supposed to be? And he's just, you know, doing a one-man show.
5: What?
1: You make me want to smoke.
18: She's just trolling, right?
1: Oh,
18: trying
1: yeah,
18: to get
1: course.
18: Him to to show the
1: he
18: emotional
1: does,
18: abuse.
1: At the end of it, he actually does tell her he wants to take a shovel to the side of her head.
18: Yeah, for sure.
1: I'm like, okay, well,
18: you got him.
1: Yep.
5: Yeah.
18: How do I prove that this guy that I'm dating or married to is an absolute psychopath? How do I prove that I'm in an abusive relationship? Well, how about I just keep him talking until he says, I want to take a shovel to the side of your head?
1: Got ya.
5: Does he talk about the jacuzzi bit? Did you get that far yet?
1: Well, yeah, of course I did, but I can't. Load must have it in.
18: So much
1: unless
18: swearing.
1: I beep. Now I'm just going through the buttons. I'll go to the beeping eventually.
5: Yeah.
1: But, I mean, I just like. And I wish I could load in. You could just smile and BLO me.
5: Yeah.
1: But no.
18: So, all right. Okay, remind me, though. Because obviously when he says this.
24: I'd like to see
0: you play a concert.
18: He was being extremely sarcastic.
5: Oh, yeah.
18: Was she like a, didn't she play like the violin or it was,
1: I
18: she,
1: think that's how he met her. Yeah.
18: There was some kind of reference to the fact that she plays some kind of an instrument in the most condescending tone.
0: I'd like to see you play a concert sometime.
18: Yeah, that is not genuine. It's not, man, I'm so proud of you.
1: I know.
18: Please go perform. I'll pay to see it. I will support everything you do. He said,
0: I'd like to see you play a concert. Sometime.
18: Like, I dare you.
1: I know, right? At the very beginning.
18: I dare you to go play a concert sometime.
1: There are so many more calls than I remember there being. I think I'm on number 8 right now, but I didn't start at number 1. I know there are at least 9.
18: Man.
1: And yeah. In the very first one, he's talking about how she lied to him about having fake boobs. And he's like, you look ridiculous. And he cusses so much because he doesn't know. You know, he doesn't know he's being recorded. So he's saying what he really thinks. You look ridiculous. You're walking around like a slut. Wait,
18: who would have thought we'd have just endless minutes of Mel melting down and not one shot at the Jews?
1: Yeah.
18: Not one.
1: Well, I know.
18: Those phone calls, at least.
1: Not in those. No. We had to wait on him to get pulled over by the police officers.
18: Right.
1: When he saw somebody he thought maybe agreed with him, he was good with it.
18: Yep. Yeah.
5: My God.
1: No!
0: No!
18: Yeah, he seems fine.
1: Hey, Mel, do you like Jewish people?
0: No!
18: Okay, wow, we get all right. it. You've made that abundantly clear.
5: Yeah, we know.
1: Should I ask him again?
0: You have one more
18: chance. We don't need to ask it again, Mel. We know.
5: Don't ask him.
0: Do you understand me?
1: Yes, we do. I mean, we don't, but we do.
18: Yeah, people accuse us of just arguing with the rosy button bar. Yeah. We did full shows talking to Mel Gibson.
5: Star loved Mel Gibson.
18: We would do 40 minutes straight of just asking Mel questions.
5: Yeah. All right, relax. When he said,
18: let's see here. We got nothing today. What are we going to do here? Nothing going on in sports. Why don't we just hit the mail buttons for the first three or four segments? That'll get us to 7 o'clock.

0: on earth for him is all she should do is smile and perform on him.
1: And jacuzzi with
0: him. You should be so thankful that you're with Mel Gibson.
2: Right.
0: Shut your mouth. Don't ever play a concert. I don't want to see that.
2: You don't wanna...
0: Smile?
1: Yeah.
2: Yeah, smile.
0: And then do that to me.
2: And by the way,
0: and
2: he wants
0: it.
2: Her to shut her mouth and smile and BLOM.
1: Yeah, and
2: that's
1: B-L-O-M.
2: Impossible, Mel.
3: Play a concert.
2: That's impossible,
1: yeah,
2: Mel.
1: Relax, Mel.
2: Pick one.
1: Yeah, pick one, Mel.
2: Right, Zach? I mean, how do you do that?
4: Oh, man. You make a choice at an early age.
2: I guess. What? sorry, put you on the spot there. You weren't ready, obviously.
0: Mel,
2: tell us something Zach's never said.
3: I need a woman.
2: What? Zach, you ever been this mad?
3: You make me want to smoke.
4: Oh, yeah, all the time.
2: Yeah.
0: All right, so tell me if this sounds right. AI says this was from 2010. Does that sound about right?
2: It seems earlier than
0: that. I thought
2: it
0: was earlier than that as well, but this says 2010.
2: Yeah, I guess.
0: Gibson reportedly called his ex 30 times over a 10-hour span.
2: Yeah, I'm going through
0: this. This is July 2010, according to the Today Show.
2: Man. And you remember, if I remember correctly, and you can correct me if I'm wrong, this was the first incident, so this was completely out of character. You're like, that can't be Mel Gibson.
1: Well, the anti-Semitic rant was in 2006.
2: Oh, so that was first.
1: Yeah.
2: All right. Never mind.
0: Well, hang on. Don't say the. Hey, I don't think it was the only one.
1: No, his. But, sorry, yeah.
0: No, that's what I mean.
1: I don't
0: think it was a one-time thing for Mel, but the one that was famous was the one, right. I don't think he's been sober for 20 years, if you know what I mean.
1: Yeah, yeah, he isn't off there. Yeah.
0: All right. By the way, just even reading this, so this is from the Today Show, 2010, the Today Show website. Mel Gibson reportedly called Oksana Grigorova, whoever you say her last name, up to 30 times a night she ended their relationship. According to Radar Online, who released 8 voicemail messages left by Mel Gibson, the series of phone calls spanned 10 hours, allegedly starting at 8 p.m. Let's just stop right there.
2: Okay.
0: 10 hours starting at 8. That means it went into 6 in the morning.
1: Yeah.
0: The calls appear calm in nature initially, but then spiral into a rage similar to previous released Gibson recordings. That would be the other ones.
2: Yeah.
0: Even in print here, check this out. You were a sour-faced bitch today.
2: That's going to be the last thing I play on the show from now on. Yeah. I got to load that one in.
0: Yeah. Oh, man.
2: Hey, guys. Nice job. Marnie?
0: Gibson was talking, apparently referring to a tree planting ceremony that he and her had attended that day for their daughter.
2: A tree planting?
0: I forgot that there was a kid involved.
2: Oh, yeah. Well, did you not hear what
0: he
2: said?
0: Oh, the
2: says?
0: Daughter is involved. I forgot it was her kid, though, for sure. Okay, got it.
1: Miss what he said.
0: You were a sour-faced bitch today.
1: Yeah.
2: I'll get to that one. And again, at first, I mean, they start calmly, but he's still terrible.
1: He's pissed.
2: Like, again, when he's talking about how she fooled him by saying that she had real breasts when she didn't. He's talking about how ridiculous she looks. And it's just, you're traipsing around like a Las Vegas WHRE.
0: Jesus. How about this? I hear it. Here's the full transcript from the...
3: I'd like to see you play a concert.
0: More proof it's sarcastic. Gibson insults her musical talents, reportedly saying, quote, "You are just bleeping ordinary." And that goes for the talent, too. It's ordinary. It's not extraordinary. It's pretty bleeping common. I'd like to see you play a concert sometime. You can't do it.
1: Wow. My God, Mel.
0: So again, that is definitely sarcastic. Yeah. He just flat out said, "You're not even remotely talented."
3: I'd like to see you play a concert sometime.
0: You can't do it.
1: Wow.
0: I wonder what she played. We got to find out.
1: I think it might have been violin.
0: I felt like it was something weird.
1: Yeah.
0: Don't remember what it was.
1: Or like the cello.
0: Man.
2: I'll tell you what she played. She played those chords for a lawyer. Those tapes for a lawyer.
1: Although it says here in its AI that he offered her $15 million and she said no.
2: Well, he had to be worth way more than that.
0: Oh, for sure.
1: I mean, yeah. She was in all the lethal weapons.

0: happens.
1: She might be a sour-faced bee, but she ain't dumb.
0: Yeah, well played, yeah.
2: It's never good when you're like, hey, have you ever heard the Mel Gibson rant? And you have to say, which one?
0: Yeah.
2: The one that was abusive to his wife? The one that was against Jews? The one that was racist? Which one?
0: Yeah.
2: Which one are you talking about? Which leaked voicemail are you referring to?
0: My God.
2: Jeez. Which is too bad, because the guy can act.
0: Yeah, the Lethal Weapon movies are outstanding.
2: Sure, Braveheart's fantastic. There's a lot of movies from the 90s that he was in that were great, 80s and 90s.
0: Yeah.
2: Then he went nuts.
0: Lethal Weapon 2 is outstanding.
2: And he was probably nuts before that. He just hit it well.
0: Yeah.
1: Well, I mean, we all learned about his dad later, you know?
0: Yeah.
1: Being I don't want to disparage anybody, but I'm pretty sure he was a Nazi from what I've been told.
2: Oh, great.
1: Pretty sure.
2: Mm. Huh. Wonder where he got it from.
1: I don't know.
0: Yeah.
1: No, we do care.
0: No, we do care.
1: I mean, we care about that. We thought you were a good actor, and then
3: you don't care.
1: Then we found out you were crazy.
0: Yeah.
1: I do want to go jacuzzi.
0: The jacuzzi line.
1: What?
0: Yeah, okay.
1: Yeah, I cut the breathing out, so I just have the...
3: You don't care.
0: You don't care. He's so pissed. I love it.
3: You don't care.
1: He says, I left my wife because we didn't have anything together spiritually.
0: Is that what he says?
1: He does, yeah. Yeah. Well, you don't care.
0: You don't care.
2: Man.
1: Yep, there you go.
2: A lot of fun.
1: For us.
0: Yeah. I bet for a lot of radio shows. I bet a lot of radio shows played the hell out of her.
1: I don't think she had the best time with it.
0: Yeah, good point.
2: Although I will say this, I would challenge any other show in the country. I'm sure almost every radio show in the country addressed it. Maybe even hung on to it for a handful of days. We lived it. We were all in on for years. That was the number one button we hit for a long, long time. We just hammered Mel buttons.
0: Oh, yeah.
2: Couldn't stop laughing about how funny some of those comments were.
0: Hawk,
2: we
0: I think
2: leaned
0: had
2: into it.
0: Like 2 pages of it.
2: Oh, we just.
0: Yeah.
1: Oh, don't worry.
2: I don't think any show in the country played it more than us.
1: I can top that. I can get us way more now.
0: Yeah, then we just leaned into Rosie.
1: I mean, it may take me months, but I'll have them all in eventually.
0: Yeah. You don't care.
2: Again, the one that we. The other one that we've promised forever, and we just need to find it and do it. Maybe this will be my project since you're working on that project. Is the Christian Bale one. It's also, and I love Christian Bale, but it's one of the all-time great meltdowns. His meltdown on set of Terminator, what is it, Salvation, I think. And some dude walked in front of the camera and he just freaking lost it. He just had enough.
0: Professional.
4: Oh, good for you.
1: Remember all the actors that came out was like, well, you know, it's a lot of pressure on the set.
2: Yeah,
0: right.
2: Yeah.
1: Oh, really?
0: All right.
2: Yeah, he had a rough year for a couple of years. He got dragged as well, but I feel like Christian Bale's out of that now.
1: Yeah, right?
2: I think
1: for sure.
2: Almost everybody's forgotten.
1: And again, you know,
2: except for us,
1: he wasn't being abusive to his wife. You know, he was just yelling at a guy on set. Don't do that. That's mean. Don't get me wrong.
0: But he was screaming at the key grip.
1: He didn't do anything worse than Chad Abbott does to Sauce on a daily basis.
2: Right.
1: Yeah.
2: Man.
1: He does make you want to smoke, though. I've seen Dropfoot just lighten up Peter's downstairs. Yeah,
0: Dropfoot loves lung darts.
1: You're like, what Sauce do now?
0: Yeah, he's doing this bit.
1: He'd put him between his toes if he could. Yeah. He needs more cigarettes. You make him want to smoke.
0: Yeah. Good old lung darts.
2: Maybe that would cure the Dropfoot.
1: Mm-hmm.
2: Just nicotine in between your toes. You never know.
1: You just don't know.
2: Maybe you can throw cigarettes onto your roof.
0: Yeah, I could, because they wouldn't get in my gutters because of gutterhelmetmn.com.
3: You don't care.
2: No, you don't care.
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2: No, yes. No, get them. You have gutter helmet?
0: I do, yeah.
4: Oh, good for you.
3: You don't care.
0: So does Lawyer Lambert.
3: Because I deserve it.
2: Lawyer Lambert has them, too?
0: Yep.
4: Oh, good for you.
0: Oh, thanks, man.
3: My daughter is important.
0: Okay. I understand.
1: Right.
0: Man.
1: Break time.
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0: I don't think there's any reason we can't say what we know now about T.I., correct? The update?
1: I would say not. I mean, I think, yeah.
0: So, as of yesterday, the November 5th, 25th, you know, birthday bash, anniversary show, whatever you want to call it, the 25th anniversary bit at T.I. on November 5th.
1: The birthday party.
0: We had like a 2,500 to 2,800 kind of range for capacity, and it sounds like we are at that. So it sounds like they're putting together a wait list. Mm. So it's going to be stacked and packed. It's going to be awesome. So
2: hell yeah.
0: Huge thanks to everybody who registered for those tickets that want to come out and see us for our 25th and watch Chad Daniels, Kelsey Cook, Cy Amundsen, and Tommy Reiman slay it right after us.
1: That's right. That's right.
0: Can't wait. That's going to be awesome. And it's like, what? It's like 5 months away, and it's already going to be awesome.
1: Can't wait.
2: Yeah, that'll be so
1: fun. It'll be great, man.
2: Yeah.
0: And, you know.
1: Got to be here before you know it.
0: Dropfoot, though, has been like, look, even though it sounds like it's already, quote, sold out, what you guys did 25 straight years is historic. So make sure you mention.
1: Every day.
0: For the next five months as often as possible, because the other three shows are so proud that you're leading the way. I cannot stress.
1: Barrero couldn't even look at me the other day. He was so proud that I saw the tears in his eyes.
0: Yeah. Cannot stress how supportive the other three shows are.
1: Yeah.
2: Man, you were here late getting Mel drops.
1: Yeah. Yeah. Listen.
0: They love when we do well.
2: Yeah.
0: They love when we have huge parties for ourselves.
1: Yeah.
0: They love when we go to Las Vegas.
1: They love all of it.
0: They love when we go to Europe.
2: Yes. They're just so
0: like,
2: happy.
0: They're like, go, Power Trip, go. Yeah. And they know they're in our wake, but they just want to wake surf and follow our lead.
1: And they say, you know what? Thank you is what they say. Yes.
0: They do say thank you all the time. Thank you for building this thing up.
1: We are their hail bop.
0: Exactly.
1: Yeah. Yeah.
2: Especially noon to three.
0: So if the other three shows want to castrate themselves and jump on board, feel free.
1: Yeah, in fact, I would encourage it.
0: Yeah, it might help.
2: Wow.
0: You never know.
1: Yeah.
0: So anyway, shout out to the listeners. That place is going to be stacked and packed. It's going to be tons of fun. And those four are killers. So we're going to give away Vegas trips. We're going to go have fun. Mm-hmm. Bunch of games to play, initials, all that garbage. And then we turn into MCs and say, here's so-and-so, here's this person, here's that person. And they'll just be like, oh, they'll make you laugh. And then you just
1: spit some rhymes.
2: It'll be so fun.
0: Mm-hmm. It's going to be the best.
2: Yeah, I can't wait.
1: Yeah, looking forward to it, man. It'll be here before you know it, too. You know
0: I know.
2: Yeah, it'll be right after your speech, Hawk.
1: Yeah, you know it is. You know it is. But I don't know.
0: Yeah, it's the other worst part of having kids, Sauce, is you want them to grow up, and then the second they start growing up, you're like, how do you slow down time?
2: Mine?
0: And you can't.
2: Mine starts daycare today.
0: It sure does.
2: Yeah.
1: Wow.
2: Yep. Same spot your kiddos went, Hogs, Daddy.
1: Yeah?
2: Yep.
1: Harvard?
2: Yeah, Harvard, yeah.
1: Yeah. The Harvard of daycare?
2: Yeah.
1: Yeah.
2: I mean, 2 days ago, he was a newborn. Now
1: remember?
2: He's walking around.
1: Yeah. You and Cal going to knock some boots today?
2: No, I'm going to go play golf.
1: Back in the old day?
2: Yeah. No.
3: Thank you for your honesty.
2: We got all Friday to ourselves. So.
0: So today, though, first day all alone, all by yourself, and you're going to go golfing.
2: Yes, sir.
3: Thank you for your honesty.
2: Yeah, man.
0: You mentioned Harvard. I won't waste a lot of time saying this, but I'll just give you the headline. Worth your time to go back and watch Conan's speech from this week. From his, he did the commencement speech at Harvard.
1: Right.
0: He really good, man.
2: Went there.
0: He sure did.
1: Yeah. Sure did. Yeah.
0: And he basically makes the point about narcissism in society and how everybody thinks they're a star and everybody wants to have all the attention on them. But he basically is like, your goal should be to have going to Harvard be about the least interesting thing about you.
2: Yeah.
0: Like, don't make it about status or like you're at a great school and that's awesome. But hopefully at some point in your life, you can have that be at the bottom of your list.
1: Right.
0: Yeah. Like, who cares?
2: I saw that part of it.
0: It's fantastic.
2: Very well done. Yeah.
0: Get out of you. Basically, you know, stop caring so much about what's in your phone and just go out and don't think you're the center of the universe.
1: Considering yesterday's show, did you find it ironic that he talked about pissing in troughs?
0: He did, yes. There was a lot of trough talk. But they only have troughs at Harvard.
1: That's right.
2: In both bathrooms, men and women's.
0: Yep. That is correct, yes.
1: Yep.
0: Little configuration difference in the women's bathroom, though.
1: That's what they got to do.
0: Yeah.
1: Zach, you okay back there?
4: Yeah. Yeah. My jaw, I don't know. It's hurting.
1: Your jaw?
2: Jeez.
0: Excuse me?
1: Okay. What'd you do?
4: I think I grinded my teeth or something last night. So
2: I'm sorry, Daddy.
4: Mm-hmm. It's getting better. But
0: your jaw left hurting?
2: Yeah.
0: Dropped wide open?
1: Yeah. You know,
0: just like the day. Like the day I
1: heard?
0: Yes.
1: Yeah, right.
0: Got it! Brilliant. Yeah, why isn't Rosen here? We could have done the entire verse, chorus, verse, chorus, bridge.
1: You know, Zach, when you say your jaw hurts, it I see it as being the same thing as me saying my hands are all
0: calloused.
1: Sore.
0: Yeah, right.
2: Yeah, well played.
1: My hips ache.
2: Yeah, his hips hurt.
1: My
0: I'm dehydrated.
2: His sinus hurts.
0: Yeah. What happened to your jaw?
1: I smell all funky.
0: Do we dare ask or not?
4: No, I think I said it. I think it might be from grinding teeth.
1: That's what we thought.
4: In sleep.
1: Yeah.
2: You could have stopped it.
0: Have you always been a grinder?
4: I've been on it for like 10 years.
1: Has it done any good for you?
2: Thank you. Thank you for singing the last part.
0: Yeah, Zach, that's not a bad voice.
5: I'd like to see you play a concert.
1: I think we all would, yes.
2: Yeah, that'd be nice.
1: Yeah, that'd be real good. Real, real good. Anyway, there you go. Congratulations. I hope you're, what do you call it? Your jaw's good. I got to go. Man. I go to an ear, nose, and throat doctor myself today.
2: Oh, that's today.
1: Yeah, today. Yeah, going to have the old voice looked at. I'm worried about about having polyps.
2: Oh, really?
1: Yeah, yeah. I've been abusing my voice for a long time, and it's starting to get. I get hoarse at the end of the show. Doesn't hurt or anything like that. I just.
0: Isn't getting hoarse the entire reason to be in a band?
1: Horse. Not hoarse. Horse.
0: Oh, your voice gets. Yes. Oh, I got it.
1: Yeah, yeah.
0: God, maybe I need to get my ears checked.
1: Yeah, yeah. No, I'm going to have my throat looked at today. And from what I hear, it's grody.
0: Oh, interesting.
2: Yeah.
0: It's
2: say hi to Lawyer Lambert.
0: It's fun how they just pair those together, right? Like ear, nose, and throat doctor.
1: Mm-hmm. Yeah.
0: Like, that's a thing that you have to know all three of those. Who are you going to see today? The foot, elbow, and penis doctor.
1: Yeah. Yeah. No. I mean, I know. 2 weeks ago, Zach went to the butt, balls, and shaft doctor.
2: Oh, my God.
0: I mean, at least it's all in the same area.
2: Yeah, that's all in the same area.
4: And beyond.
2: Yeah.
0: That makes sense. Yeah, hey, while you're down there.
2: Yeah. Look after the shaft.
1: You're here for your butt, your balls, or your shaft? Yep. Yes.
2: Yes.
0: Yep. Let me just do a handstand. You tell me what you see.
4: I will go with the works.
2: Yep. Where's the discomfort? All over.
1: Listen, I don't look at taints. That's down the hallway.
2: Yeah. Go see Dr. Taint.
1: His name is Taint?
2: Yeah. He lucked into his profession.
1: I guess I might as well go into this.
0: Oh, hey, man, my theory that names matter, right? If you're Dr. Taint and you're a cardiologist, it makes no sense.
2: No sense. You got to look at taints.
0: You have to.
1: Yeah.
0: It's required.
1: Name of the podcast?
0: Dr. Taint?
1: No, I just say butt, balls, and shafts.
2: Yeah, that works too.
0: All right, Front Page Sports. We'll try to get this show on track. Barker. Jesus, man, I'm dodging bullets this week.
2: Yeah.
0: Parker Fox. Jeez, there we go. We'll be here at 7 o'clock. He's the best. This is the Power Trip Morning Show. Aww.
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7: AP News, I'm Marcela Sanchez. Los Angeles Mayor Karen Bass has advanced to a November runoff as she fights to stay in City Hall. The Associated Press hasn't yet called a second candidate to advance to the runoff. And votes in the race for California governor are still being counted. Early returns had Republican Steve Hilton and Democrat Javier Becerra leading. Democrat Tom Steyer was further back. The top two candidates are expected to face each other in a runoff. The U.S. wants to impose new tariffs on dozens of trading partners. AP correspondent Donna Warder has more.
8: The Trump administration is proposing 10% tariffs or more on products from dozens of major trading partners to address the importation of goods made with forced labor. A report by the U.S. trade representative says Canada, Mexico, Taiwan, the United Kingdom, and some other countries and territories would face 10% additional tariffs for allegedly failing to enforce a forced labor import ban. A 12.5% additional tariff would be imposed on China, Japan, India, South Korea, Brazil, and dozens of other countries. The new tariffs would not take effect immediately and are subject to public comment and review. Donna Warder, Washington.
7: CBS News has fired longtime 60 Minutes correspondent Scott Pelley a day after he reportedly said editor-in-chief Barry Weiss was, quote, murdering the show.
9: In a termination notice obtained by the Associated Press, Nick Bilton, the program's new executive producer, accused Pelley of carrying out what he called an ambush against him. Kuwait has suspended its commercial flights after Iranian drones heavily damaged the country's airport and killed one person. Yesterday, the U.S. military said Iran fired missiles at Kuwait and Bahrain, but they failed or were shot down. This is AP News.
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18: I'm meteorologist Brandon Bormans. Partly sunny skies today with just an isolated shower possible. Certainly most of the day is going to be dry with high temps in the low to mid 80s. Scattered showers and thunderstorms developing tonight under mostly cloudy skies with low temperatures in the mid 50s. The bathroom you always wanted, interest and payment free for 18 months. 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Currently, it's 55 degrees.
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5: Don't ever sleep again.
1: What'd you say, Mel?
5: Don't ever sleep again.
1: Okay.
0: Don't ever sleep again.
1: Yeah.
5: Okay. You don't know how to do that. You ain't in that league. Give it up.
2: Jeez.
1: That's what he asked her about the concert thing.
2: Give it up.
0: You ain't in that league.
1: You have to be flawless.
5: You don't know how to do that. You ain't in that league. So give it up.
0: All right, let's do front page sports. There's actually, again, a lot going on for the second consecutive day. Some days we got nothing. Let's just call a spade a spade.
2: Yeah.
0: How come you don't call a club a club or a heart a heart or a diamond a diamond? Why is it a spade a spade?
20: Holiday
0: 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I went with the Zero Ultra, the old white one.
2: Oh, yeah.
0: It's the goat.
2: Yeah.
1: You know,
0: but get whatever you want.
1: But Mel always likes to caution people about drinking too many energy drinks.
0: Why?
5: Don't ever sleep again.
0: Well, that's why I drink these.
2: Yeah.
1: Oh, okay.
0: It'll keep me up.
1: So that's what you want. Okay,
0: yeah.
1: Got it.
0: Yeah, don't.
1: That's
0: yeah.
1: For.
2: Yeah. Okay. Relax, Mel.
0: 25 seconds into game one of the Stanley Cup final, the Carolina Hurricanes got on the board. Ehlers scored twice in the first 12 and change. But 25 seconds in, got the home team off to a 1-0 start. So they led 2-0. And then Vegas scored 3 in a row. Took him to the second period to do it, but they got goals 2 and 3 in the second. took the lead. Then it was back and forth. And then late in the game, Hurdle scored for Vegas to break the 4-4 tie. And the Vegas Golden Knights went on the road in game one. Game two, also in Carolina, Thursday.
4: Well, we said it was going to be a good series and a good matchup, and it delivered. It was a hell of a start. And then, of course, the stat that everybody's talking about. Road teams were 0-55 when down multiple goals at any point in Game 1 of the Stanley Cup Final. Vegas was down 2-0 in the first period and became the first team to win in those circumstances. So,
0: jeez.
4: Can't wait till Thursday. Great start to the final, and keep it up.
0: If I heard this stat correctly last night, I thought the broadcast said something like, this is the 68th unique matchup in Stanley Cup Final history. I would not have guessed that.
2: Yeah, me either.
0: Because you, especially back in the day when there were very few teams, you would think, well, those teams have faced each other 1,000 times in the finals. 68th unique matchup in Stanley Cup Final history.
2: The Golden Knights have won 7 straight. They've only lost 2 postseason games. Was the reason, Zacho, they fired their head coach is because they were just kind of stuck in the mud?
4: Yeah, they just didn't, you know, they knew they had, you know, the talent and to make a run. And obviously, this is more than proven them correct. But they just could not find the consistency from Bruce Cassidy. And
2: the Sundance Kid.
4: Somehow... John Tortorella has unlocked everything and got them a 1-0 series lead on the road. So what a run for this Golden Knights team. They are shocking everybody. And
0: they've lost 4, by the way. 4 playoff games, not 2.
2: Oh, really?
0: Yeah. But that's still, it's still very few, though, but it's 4. Because they lost 2 against Utah, 2 against Anaheim.
4: The Hurricanes have lost 2.
1: It does suck.
0: Correct.
1: I have a friend who lives out in Vegas who... is from here, and we were texting yesterday about music stuff, and I go, hey, by the way, I don't know, you know, go Knights, and he went on a filth rant about how much he hates them because...
0: Really? Wow.
1: Yeah, because he's a huge Wild fan, and he's like, they came in here, they don't exist, then they exist, and they've won all these championships, and here we are, out here just with our balls in our hands.
2: Yeah, well...
1: I'm paraphrasing. And I was like, okay.
0: But you got to give credit to Vegas.
1: It's, of course.
0: Because it's, you know, the Kraken had the exact same formula and they haven't done it yet.
1: Yeah. It does drive you crazy, doesn't it?
0: Right. But I'm like, the expansion rules were like put in to make sure that it wasn't just, well, we don't want to have an expansion team come into Vegas and have them go 0-82. No. Like, you got to give them a chance.
1: 82.
0: So they did. And they've been hot right out of the gate. And again, the Kraken have had a moment or two, but they haven't had cup contention.
1: Yeah.
0: Not yet.
2: They made, have they made the playoffs?
4: Yeah.
2: I think.
4: Yeah. I'm singing over here.
1: It's okay, buddy. Yeah, jaw.
2: It's that jaw.
1: It's that jaw. You got to quit. Got to quit.
4: They have.
2: Out. Yeah. They've reached the postseason just once.
4: Yes.
2: And it's 5-year history.
4: 2022-23.
0: Sure. So there you go. Envy and jealousy. So it's not as easy as everybody thinks. Vegas has just done it right.
1: Yeah.
4: 3 in 9 years, 3 Stanley Cup final appearances in 9 years, and there's a decent chance they're going to have their second Stanley Cup in 9 years. So I totally get what your guy's saying, man. It is, it's how it works. But, and that's why, like, you know, people like, well, how can you beat the state of hockey who don't Stanley Cups? It's because the state of hockey is so much more than just this. It's not about the Stanley Cup. It's about the love of hockey up here and the grassroots level. Yeah. But yeah, I mean, I want to say good for them, but yeah, there's definitely a lot of jealousy building up among not just Minnesota fans, just fans of teams across the NHL that haven't sniffed a Stanley Cup final and then watch a team in the desert win possibly multiple Stanley Cups in less than a decade.
1: I think that is the point. You know, and again, you know, good for them. Obviously taking nothing, in fact, giving them all the props that they deserve, but it does suck to be the state of hockey and not have a Stanley Cup. And
0: do you know the only rink in the state of Nevada is the one at T-Mobile Arena?
2: That's it.
0: They don't have any, they're not allowed legally to have ice.
2: I didn't know that.
0: Yeah. Not even in troughs.
2: Wow.
0: So the only one is at T-Mobile. So if they don't practice there, they can't practice. They have to just like walk up and down the Vegas Strip with like a street hockey stick.
1: When Andrew Clay drives into the state borders and say, you better be heading to Vegas. don't.
0: Sure.
1: Where are you going?
4: I remember, didn't Jason Zucker's house get raided because they had a rink in the backyard?
1: Yeah, they did. Yeah.
0: He got raided by ICE looking for ICE.
1: Well said. There was a whole documentary called Rink on the Brink.
2: Yep.
0: Genius. Sauce, you do a play on words with the word ice.
1: Do we trust him?
2: No. I'm good. Sounds like a slippery situation. Hawk's the only hype man I have. He's trying.
1: You love me.
2: I do.
0: The NBA Finals start tonight in San Antonio, Texas. 7:30, game one on DraftKings. San Antonio is a 4.5-point favorite. The Knicks have won 11 straight basketball games, and they did beat the Spurs two out of the three times they squared off in the regular season and the NBA Cup. Again, this is also a 1999 Finals rematch.
2: Yeah, this should be a very fun series. I can't wait to watch the first half of this game and fall asleep.
1: Are you serious?
2: Yeah, it'll be great. I mean, Wemby is a generational talent.
1: Yeah.
2: Yeah, I can't wait, man. It'll be great. I don't know if I'll watch the whole thing because I'll probably fall asleep. But, well, Corey's not going to be here tomorrow, so I might watch the whole thing because you and I and Zacho are going to need to talk about it.
1: Oh, by the way, I got to make a text today. Do you know who I ran in? I can't believe I forgot to tell you guys this. Who I ran into at Randy Shaver's thing, walked up to me out of nowhere, and I turn around and I go, Marcus, this is Marcus Sherrills. Hadn't seen him in years,
2: oh,
1: right?
2: Wow. Oh, hell yeah.
1: And he shook my hand. He goes, man, I got to thank you. Dude, you always have my back. I appreciate that. And I said, absolutely. I said, what are you doing? He goes, oh, I still live here. I'm like,
0: Him come play an issue.
1: That's for sure. So I'm going to try to get him in here while you're gone.
0: On Thursday?
1: Yeah, on Thursday is what I'm hoping. And then maybe we'll get him back for the initials as well. But he looks like...
0: I don't think he's available Thursday. He's only available on Friday at 8:15.
2: Yeah, that's
1: we'll find out. We'll find out. But it was just so good to see him. And I didn't realize he still lived in town. I had
2: great
1: no idea.
2: Dude.
1: Just the best guy.
0: Yeah, he always seems super nice. You know him, obviously, super well because he traveled with the team.
1: He was just a good dude, man. Oh, and still is. Seems like just a good dude, man. Out of nowhere.
0: Sauce, the 1999 NBA Finals featured the San Antonio Spurs and the New York Knicks.
2: Yes, sir.
0: I'm 99% sure you're going to know this. Actually, just 99.9% sure you're going to know this. One of the current players in this series had a father play in the last series. Do you know which one?
2: Say it one more time.
0: One of the players in this series, Spurs-Knicks 2026.
1: His father?
0: Their father played in the 99 finals, Knicks-Spurs. Name the father-son combo.
1: My father? I have a problem with backpacks. I love them.
0: I thought you were going to know this.
1: Father.
2: I don't know.
0: Take a shot. I mean, you can go through it, right? Does Wemby have a dad that played?
2: No. Does Carl? No.
1: Faja.
2: Is it
1: Scooch Matute?
0: Nope. Good guess though.
2: Is he on the Spurs?
0: No.
1: Oh. There goes my guess then.
2: Did Brunson's dad play?
0: Rick Brunson.
2: Yeah. He's on the coaching staff of the Knicks. And I think he's been on every coaching staff his son has ever played on. I think that's part of the
0: deal. He's an assistant coach for the Knicks, but played in the 99 finals for the Knicks.
2: Wow.
0: And pretty cool.
2: San Antonio won.
0: They sure did.
2: Yeah. With the Twin Towers.
0: Sure did.
2: Yep. They were dominant.
0: Sure.
1: Yeah,
2: that was a fun team. The Spurs-Wolves rivalry in the early 2000s was also fun.
1: All right, calm down. Oh, I'm glad you said that, by the way.
0: And by the way, if we asked for the Knicks starting lineup for 1999, Chris would probably go, well, I have no chance. But just because this is one of the 10 people he randomly guesses once in a while, at one point, if we said, we'll give you 10 guesses for your life, you have to get one right. I think after like missing the first seven, he'd go, I don't know, grandmama. And then we'd be like, yes.
1: Yeah.
0: Larry Johnson played for the Knicks in 1990. I think you just randomly guessing grandmama would have saved your life.
2: He loves grandmama.
0: You love saying grandmama.
2: Yeah. Me or him?
0: Hawk does.
1: I do. Yeah. But was Patrick Ewing on the team?
0: I think he was hurt.
2: Yeah, I think he was.
1: But he was on the squad.
0: I think.
1: Was Scott Skiles on there?
0: I don't think Skiles was on that team.
1: I just love that name.
0: Because I think Marcus Camby started.
1: I remember that name. Yeah. Number one pick out of Wake Forest.
0: No.
1: Okay.
0: That's Tim Duncan.
1: Whatever.
0: Yeah, Patrick Ewing was hurt. So it was Rick Brunson, Marcus Camby, Chris Childs. Oh, wow. Chris Dudley was also a center. Allen Houston. Oh, Latrell Sprewell.
1: Latrell?
0: Charlie Grandma Ward. Mom. Heisman Trophy winner. Charlie Ward was on that team.
1: I remember that dude.
2: Yeah.
0: Oh, here's another name you'll remember, Chris. And Kurt Thomas. You can do it.
2: Yeah, come on. You can do it.
0: You can do it.
1: Is Kurt Thomas grandmama?
0: Nope. No, that was Larry Johnson. Is
2: not grandmama.
1: Is he Kuta?
0: No, he played for the Knicks. He played for the Knicks at this point. But later in his career, he played for the San Antonio Spurs. Like, specifically 2008. That's the key. You can do this.
2: Come on, Hogs.
1: I'm sorry.
0: Kurt Thomas, 2008.
1: What are you asking me?
0: Why do you know that name?
1: Kuto?
0: No, not nope. It's it's a personal connection to you and me.
1: Thomas, you and me, San Antonio.
0: 2008.
2: Come on, Hogs.
1: Why am I blanking on this?
0: You and I were out of the state in 2008. Do you remember this story? You definitely do. You're just not connecting it with Kurt Thomas.
1: He's the guy at the strip club.
0: He was the guy that everyone in a New Orleans strip club knew Kurt Thomas. Yeah. When Kurt played the next night, and he walked in at like 1 or 2 in the morning, and everybody was like, it was Norm from Cheers.
1: Like,
0: it was
1: Kurt!
0: Oh, they're like, every bouncer, every bartender, every stripper, they were so thrilled to see him. And I believe the Spurs lost by 25 the next night. And he was walking in at what? Wasn't it like 1 or 2 in the morning?
1: It was.
0: And he was walking in.
1: If I remember correctly, that was just after the McDonald's incident.
0: It might have been.
1: I think it was.
0: That part of the timeline I don't remember, but
1: Kuto!
0: Kurt Thomas.
2: Wow.
0: He was a New Orleans strip club legend.
1: But there's so many
2: bits to that story. You two traveled together somewhere.
0: Separately.
2: Yeah.
0: But you both went to 311 Day in New Orleans in 2008.
2: And both of you, at some point on that trip, were like, we should go to a strip club.
1: Yeah.
2: And you went to a strip club.
0: And that might have been, I think, I'm almost positive that was the last time I've been to one.
1: And I'll tell you, too, I don't know that we meant to go into a strip club. I don't think it looked like a strip club from the outside.
0: I don't remember that either. And we also were .2 probably, so who knows.
1: Don't get me wrong, I love the Jugs, but I really don't remember. I think I remember what the place looked like. It was on the corner there.
2: In Winslow, Arizona?
1: And then as we were walking out, everybody's like, Kuto.
0: Yeah, and I don't think we were there long, but man, Kurt Thomas was there, I think, for 24 hours straight.
2: Yeah. My God.
1: Did you guys, by any chance, read the Stephon Marbury story from June 1st, which was 2 days ago?
2: It's the one, where he talked about how Minnesota, like, almost killed him.
1: Yeah, the headline is, I almost died.
2: Yeah. It was cold-related, right? Yeah.
1: He said, Marbury details how Minnesota winters drove him out. The speculation surrounding the reasoning for why Stephon Marbury wanted out of Minnesota has persisted for over 20 years. The short-lived Kevin Garnett-Stephon Marbury duo remains one of the biggest what-ifs in Timberwolves history. It's the biggest. There's no bigger one than that. What could have been for the Wolves if Marbury had never demanded a trade? And why did Marbury want out? Rumors and speculation about Marbury's reasoning have persisted over 20 years. Was it jealousy over Garnett's contract and Marbury wanting to be the big star on the team? Other speculation is assistant Marbury just wanted to be in a bigger market. Well, in a recent interview, Marbury talked about what he said was his reasoning for getting out. I left Flip. I'll never forget. He was like, the grass ain't always greener in other places, Stephon. I know how you feel and blah, blah, blah, Marbury recounted on a recent episode of Young Man in 3 podcast. And I was like, you know, this is not really about basketball. It was really about my mental. It was more about, like, I almost died there several times on black ice while driving. According to Marbury, his decision to ask out of Minnesota had more to do with the winters than anything Garnett or market-sized related. Marbury said he feels like he got tricked a little when first arriving in Minnesota after the draft, noting the vast difference between Minnesota summer and Minnesota winter. It's scary how much it changes.
0: This might be revisionist history, though.
1: Oh, I'm sure.
0: He might be altering what he actually thought 30 years ago.
2: Probably correct, yeah.
1: And no offense, but
0: might have been part of it.
1: There's some freezy freeze going on in New York as well. I mean, right?
2: Yeah.
0: And again, it's hard to spin it like this when every source imaginable back in the day said he didn't want to play second fiddle. He wanted to play in a bigger market, didn't want to wait to get paid. It's hard to say 30 years later. Yeah, well, it was none of that. It was just the weather. Yeah. Come on, man. Come on. So I don't know if I buy that.
1: I got to believe that he looks back on that every day as a giant mistake in his life.
2: 100%.
1: That is like losing a lottery ticket right there.
2: Yeah.
0: Again, Charles Barkley, who was still playing at the time, thought the league was in big trouble because of that combination.
2: Yep.
0: That Marbury and Garnett were going to be the next dynasty.
2: Yep.
0: Like, these two were the future, and it never panned out because Stephon wanted out. And that's just how it rolls here in the state of Minnesota.
2: You are correct.
0: But although, like, Marbury went on to play in, what, China or something, and just he's like a legend. He was I think he made a ton of money with the shoes and super famous, super rich. So he did well
2: for
0: himself.
2: Shanghai Sharks,
0: something
2: think.
0: Like that.
2: Yeah.
0: So, shout out to Stephon Marbury.
1: Listen to this, man. It's a good article, actually. I didn't read the whole thing till right now. He says, he went to Mr. Taylor, Glenn Taylor. They burned some chickens together.
2: Wow. That's very
0: to try
2: specific.
0: To stay warm and melt the black ice.
2: Yep. And they were doing a seance.
1: And he said, he told him he had to get out of there. And he said, Mr. Taylor said, Stephon, thank you. I appreciate you telling me this and coming to me like this. I'll never forget a guy named Sid Hartman. He did radio there. He busted in the room. Marbury, don't leave. Don't leave. I promise you, I'll make sure you have everything here. Sid said that? Crazy.
2: That sounds like Sid, though.
1: Marbury recalled the Hartman run-in as a traumatic experience and the turning point in his status in Minnesota. And in 1 hour, I was the worst player, said Marbury. I was selfish. I was this. I was that. You just offered me the max. What happened? I came to you 100, and you're not used to people coming to you real. It was understandable. He said, I don't know what just happened there. So I guess he's saying that Sid turned the world against him after he decided to leave.
0: That the public thought he was selfish and greedy and didn't want to be second fiddle and all that.
1: But if
0: that
1: he had
0: stuff.
1: Just told us about the black ice, we'd have known. I hear you. I hear you.
2: Drive him around.
1: Or get an apartment on the skyline or whatever.
0: Yeah, just live downtown.
2: Just live downtown.
1: Yeah. Or, you know, fight through it.
0: And, you know, I don't know it's how much cold. Black ice there is in the cities. That's just called ice.
2: Yeah.
0: You know what I mean? Like, I feel like, quote, black ice, that's so much more dangerous when you're out, like, on country roads by yourself.
2: Yeah,
0: in the cities,
2: home.
0: Once in a while, the roads are just slick. That's just called ice.
2: Yeah.
1: You know, again, I get what he's saying, but I would guarantee you, in his heart of hearts, I think his last words are going to be, crap.
2: Yeah, I think you're 100% correct.
1: Because no matter if he went to China and won every championship, made all the money in the world, he never won an NBA championship. And what else do you want as a kid growing up playing basketball? Holy crap, it's 6:28.
0: What really matters after this? 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
27: Minnesota News Network, I'm Brent Palm. Winning your party political endorsement at the state convention isn't as important as it used to be for candidates in Minnesota. Carleton College political analyst Stephen Scheer says we are one of only 14 states with a party endorsement process.
28: Most states just have a primary, and the winner of the primary becomes the nominee for the general election. Minnesota has long had a party endorsement process, and as we can see, it's become increasingly controversial because of the choices made by these endorsing conventions.
27: Kendall Qualls only had 2 days to celebrate the Republican endorsement for governor before Lisa Daymuth jumped back into the primary race. Lieutenant Governor Peggy Flanagan says she's agreed to 3 Democratic U.S. Senate debates with Congresswoman Angie Craig. and authorities in Wright County are identifying the victim of an apparent drowning on Pleasant Lake near Annandale as 18-year-old Cameron Mertens from Watkins. This is MNN.
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3: I'm meteorologist Brandon Bormans. Partly sunny skies today with just an isolated shower possible. Certainly most of the day is going to be dry with high temps in the low to mid 80s. Scattered showers and thunderstorms developing tonight under mostly cloudy skies with low temperatures in the mid 50s. 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Currently, it's 55 degrees.
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1: When I tell you that I've spent the last two breaks editing F-words out of the rant about how bad she is playing violin, I can't wait to play it for you.
2: Oh, man.
1: Because some of the points he makes are very, like, you know, he's being very blunt, but he's saying, like, you're very ordinary. But there's so many F-words.
32: Thank you for your honesty.
1: Mel Gibson we're talking about, not Chad Abbott.
2: Oh, yeah, he's ranted like that, though.
1: Hey, by the way, Stephon Marbury, no, Steph Curry, signed a deal with Li Ning. What is that?
0: Well, can we get into that? Let's do what really matters, because I wrote that down for a couple of interesting reasons.
1: Ooh, okay. Hold on, I get right here.
5: That's what really matters.
0: So what really matters is brought to you by Ovo LASIK and Lens. Go get LASIK from Dr. Mark Lovinoff and Dr. David Whiting. Thanks, Ovo LASIK and Lens.
1: Thank you.
2: Yeah, thank
0: you,
2: Ovo.
0: Those guys are the best, and LASIK is the best. So for 13 years, Steph Curry was with Under Armour. Okay. 13 years.
1: That's a long time, sure.
0: The Under Armour brand was falling apart. They had this giant lineup of up-and-coming athletes, like Steph when he was popping, Jordan Spieth when he was popping. Everything was trending the right way, and then slowly everything turned. So even though Steph was winning titles, the brand was kind of falling apart, and he eventually said, like, I don't think this is working. Under Armour's like, yeah, we basically blew it. So they went their separate ways, I believe semi-mutually, back in November. So he's been a brand/shoe free agent for half a year. He signed a 10-year, $400 million endorsement deal with Chinese sports apparel company Li Ning. Here's why it's interesting, Chris, if this is where you were going to go.
1: Yeah.
0: Their merch was banned in the U.S. in 2022 because they were identified by the U.S. government and human rights group as using forced labor to make their stuff.
2: Jeez.
0: So here's the deal, though. Steph Curry's not an idiot. His team and his people clearly know allegations. I'm sure they've done research. I doubt this is a live situation where he just took the money and is like, I don't care about if there's child labor laws being broke. My guess is he looked into it. So all I know is the headline is that this company's been flagged basically by the U.S. government saying, you're doing some terrible stuff here. We're not going to allow you to sell this in the U.S. The article I read yesterday on ESPN.com was talking about how Steph Curry eventually, they want like these Steph Curry leaning branded stores to start popping up in the U.S. and beyond.
2: Wow.
0: So they think it's going to work. I don't know.
2: I don't know, because like, he's still Steph Curry, right? Like, Michael Jordan hasn't played in 30 years or however long it's been, and he has the most popular shoe in the world, right? But like, is this going to work? I have no idea.
1: And the shoes themselves, are you leaning forward? Are you leaning backwards? Are you leaning to the left or the right? And is it good to have that kind of shoe when you're trying to play basketball?
0: Right,
2: bro.
1: Not good at sports stuff.
0: 10 years, $400 million.
1: You know, you'd probably, like, you could say, man, I got it covered now. You know what I mean?
2: I mean,
1: if you had that kind of money, you could be like, I think I'm all right.
0: Well, that's kind of my point, though, right?
2: Yeah.
0: I couldn't agree more. He's made so much money that, well, it's $400 million. Well, if he's getting $40 million a year from this company, he surely would have got 30, 40, 50 from, I don't know, Nike or somebody.
2: Jordan.
0: Somebody else, right? So he chose this for a reason. It's not like it was this or nothing.
2: Right.
0: He has been a free agent for 6 months. This was the deal that he thought was the best and the fairest.
1: Yeah.
0: So I highly doubt they were the only one negotiating against themselves. So he took this for a reason. I just am very curious of why this is the one that he picked.
2: It's going to include basketball products, athleisure, lifestyle wear, and the ability for Curry to sign athletes under his brand and a full golf line.
0: Yeah, it's the whole bit. I get it. It's an interesting choice.
1: Yeah. It is.
2: Yeah, it is.
1: Is there any chance, and I know that the answer is no, but I'm going to ask it because nobody else has got the balls to ask this. Is he for child labor?
2: That's a good question. Tonight at 10.
0: That is a really good point.
1: I mean, nobody's asked that.
2: Yeah, well, nobody reports in this town.
1: That's what I'm saying.
13: I mean, a lot of these, you know, human rights violations, that's occurred years ago, 2022.
2: Right. Yeah. Well, that happened in 95. No.
0: Yeah, but to Chris's point, think how much investigative time can be saved. Instead of looking into this company, what if we just go right to the source and go, we forgot to ask you if you care.
1: Are you cool with this?
0: And Steph was like, they told me that day one.
1: Yeah.
0: I said, what do I care?
2: Yeah,
0: cut me
2: care?
0: The check.
2: Right.
1: You know, my kids sit around doing nothing all the time.
0: I'm thinking about sending him to China.
2: Louis could get off his butt and work. Yeah.
1: Right.
0: Yeah, make some curry shoes.
2: Yeah.
0: What really matters, though,
1: those sound delicious, by the way.
0: This.
2: Yeah.
1: Curry shoes?
0: Yuck.
1: Oh, by the way, sounding delicious. Hey, Sacro Directo,
13: Yes, sir.
1: Okay. Sorry. I keep forgetting that your jaw hurts from...
2: from your...
13: No, I just turned the wrong mic on.
1: Oh. Okay.

0: cherry, but sure.
1: Yeah, I don't. I don't either, man. I do not.
0: What
1: like
0: a waste of time. Oh, get that out of my.
2: Hell
0: drink.
2: Yeah.
1: Yeah. Yeah. And then it had like vanilla, and it had all kinds of different ingredients. And I'm like,
0: yeah, looks good.
1: Right. It was awesome. So I'm on the dirty drink train now. Dirty sodas. They had four different ones, and I love Dr. Pepper, and I like whipped cream, and that it kind of tasted like a cream soda, kind of. So, Zacho, dirty Dr. Pepper. Your thoughts?
2: I'd be willing to give it a try. I don't love Dr. Pepper, but I don't hate it.
3: Dirty pop.
2: I'm just brilliant.
3: Dirty pop.
4: Hey, Hawk, what's your new favorite drink?
3: Dirty pop.
1: That's it. Dirty right. pop. They had a this one you might like better, Zach. They had a meaty Mr. Pibb. Meaty Mr.
4: Two meat sticks in it.
1: Meaty Mr.
2: They actually did you try the slutty Sierra Mist?
1: I did not. No. I did not, but I did know a girl named Slutty Sierra. Yeah.
2: We all did.
4: Yeah. Yeah.
1: So there you go. I would encourage you to try it.
4: Can I do the next sports thing?
0: Go.
1: Oh, my goodness, yeah.
4: Hey, Hogs Daddy.
1: Yes, sir.
4: Thursday, July 9th of 2026, or if you are a EA Play Pro member, July 6th, College Football 2027 will be released.
1: Yeah, I hope – I haven't – you know, I read the article. I didn't see any changes listed, which kind of – it's like, oh, no. I just hope that they found a way to close the gap between too easy and too hard.
4: Yeah.
1: We talk about it all the time, but too easy gets boring quickly.
4: Yes.
1: And too hard, which is what the very next level is impossible for me at 55 years old.
4: Yeah, hey, Zacho, you know, we talk about this a lot, like when it comes to the setting of a sports video game. Is the dynamic bit where it gets harder as you get better on MLB The Show like a trademark thing? Because I don't know why every video game doesn't have it.
2: Shouldn't be, no.
4: Because that's what you need, Hawk. Yeah. MLB The Show gets harder as you get better
1: see,
4: at
1: it. See, that's
4: a
1: good idea. I'd like that. That'd be fun. And by the way, did you see that Herb Street is not a part of College Football 27?
4: He's not?
1: No, they took him out for some reason. I don't know if they couldn't reach a deal with him or what, but
0: they announced the cover athletes as well. Oregon quarterback Dante Moore, Miami wide receiver Malachi Toney, and Ole Miss running back, is it Kiwan Lacy? How do you say his first name?
4: I think it's Kiwan, yeah.
0: All three of them are on the same cover.
4: You can
0: one
4: say
0: pick.
4: It either way.
1: Every time Malachi scores a touchdown, they all stand up and go, "It wants you too, Malachi."
0: What do you think they get?
4: Brilliant.
0: What do those three get paid?
1: Oh, that's a good question, because wasn't that the thing that they didn't pay him and Tommy finally got a check once they all did?
4: His brother did, because I think his brother was a captain on one of the teams.
0: Okay. Yeah, but now that they can be on the cover instead of a generic person it was back in the day, right? Like, now you can actually just say, well, sure, EA Sports has to just not pay me to be in the game, but if I'm a cover athlete, you got to pay me.
4: Well, I think wasn't the bit when the first one came out and Hawk and I were super excited about it. I'll get this one. It's a super fun game.
1: Me too.
4: But wasn't the bit that the non-cover athletes got like $650 and a copy of the game?
0: Something
4: like
0: that.
4: And a lot of agents were like, you should get more than that. But like, you know, the third string guy would rather have the $650. I don't know the answer to your question, but it's got to be more than $650.
3: Dirty pop.
4: Sounds great.
2: The problem is there's like thousands of these players. It's a huge pool, and they got I don't know how you pay much. Like you mentioned, the third string guy more than that. I don't know. And Herb Street not being in it is big because he was like the narrator of the game. Like,
1: I know. Yeah. I know. And he is college football. Even though he's doing NFL now, I love that guy.
2: Which might be why he's not doing it. So busy.
1: Maybe he's got his own, like, Kirk Herbstreit NFL or whatever, you know, I don't know.
4: Yeah. It's fun, but...
0: Do you ever play Joe Montana football? Because obviously Madden was the big deal right out of the gate, but I love Joe Montana football, too.
4: Joe Montana football was elite for Sega. Good. Yeah, super fun.
1: I got the cheap version, the Joe Montana football.
4: Yeah.
1: That's the joke nobody got.
4: Yeah,
1: people but do. He was an actor back
4: he
1: in
4: was.
1: The day.
4: Yes, he was.
0: More of What Really Matters after this on The Fan, Parker Fox, in 15 minutes.
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6: KBUN Sports Radio, this is a score update. Lumberjack baseball team season came to an end in the Section 8 4A elimination quarterfinal. Jacks fell to Elk River 4-0, managing just three hits

0: Allowed single runs in the first and second innings before a two-run homer in the sixth. Bemidji finishes the year 12-10. Meanwhile, Section 8A baseball yesterday, elimination semifinal in Crookston. Winamac beat West Marshall 4-2. And the Bagley Flyers then dominated Winamac in the elimination final 18-0. That puts the Flyers in the Section 8A championship against Red Lake County tomorrow in Crookston, and they'll need to win twice to go to state. Amateur baseball tonight, Bemidji Blue Ox will face the Fauston Trash Pandas at 7 o'clock at BSU Ballpark. And the Twins will wrap up their series with the White Sox this afternoon at 12:40. 12 noon pregame on KBUN Sports Radio 104.5 and KBUN Plus FM 100.1. Twins overcame a slow start to beat the White Sox last night at Target Field 6-4.
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8: I'm meteorologist Brandon Bormans. Partly sunny skies today with just an isolated shower possible. Certainly most of the day is going to be dry with high temps in the low to mid 80s. Scattered showers and thunderstorms developing tonight under mostly cloudy skies with low temperatures in the mid 50s. The bathroom you always wanted, interest and payment free for 18 months. 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Current temperature is 56 degrees.
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13: All right, welcome back. It's What Really Matters, Power Trip Morning Show. As we continue, here's Corey Cove.
14: All right, let's do more.
13: Going on vacation.
11: Can't wait.
13: Go to Vegas.
14: Yeah, lucky.
13: Landing there later today.
11: Can't wait.
13: Do you bring anything, like even like clean underwear or anything like that?
11: No.
13: That's how I figured.
11: No, but in all seriousness, traveling to Vegas is the lightest travel possible, right? It's I threw in like five hoodies, five undershirts, five boxers, pair of shorts, five pairs of socks. Let's call it it. You know, whatever. There's a Target on the strip. If I need something, I'll just buy it.
13: Yeah.
11: What do you do? It takes it takes 4 seconds to pack for a Vegas
14: trip. If you want a Ferrari Puma sweatshirt, you can get that.
13: Yeah.
11: You know
13: it depends on how he plays. You know what I mean?
14: Yeah.
11: Who cares? I can't wait.
14: Yeah, good for you.
11: The greatest city on earth. Again, the greatest achievement in Western culture is Las Vegas, Nevada.
14: I don't think you're wrong.
11: I'm not.
14: No.
11: It's universally.
14: Yeah, love it.
11: Considered a fact.
14: Yeah, I can't wait till Hogs Daddy and I go.
13: Yeah, I know.
11: Well, we're going in November. Details to come soon.
13: Very soon. Very, very soon. It's going to be special. It's going to be big. It's going to be huge. You're going to want to be there. It's going to be so much fun.
14: What are we celebrating again?
13: 25.
11: The first show in KFAN history to go 25 consecutive years. So it's our 25th anniversary. Again, we believe it might even be the first in Twin Cities radio history, but it is definitively, for sure, we've already fact-checked that it is the first KFAN show to last 25 years.
13: It's incredible, too, because, you know, the only people who believed in this were the other shows on this station.
11: 100%.
13: From the very beginning, they're like, you guys can do it. You guys can do what no one's ever done.
14: A lot of other people wanted us out, but they stood up for us.
13: That's right.
14: Yeah.
11: Yeah, those times back in the day, Chris, when we would have those big company meetings.
13: Yeah.
11: And they would mention the show's ratings, like the other show's ratings.
13: Yeah.
11: And then we'd be like, oh, I wonder if they're going to mention us. And then they'd go like, all right, let's go on to K102. And we'd be like, we didn't even get mentioned.
13: What?
11: And then a handful of years later, it was, hey, the Power Trip's number one. And all the other shows on the station were like, they're getting mentioned?
13: Yeah.
11: So, yes, thank you for the support.
13: That's what I'm saying.
11: From everybody else over the last 25 years.
13: Across the board.
11: They love when we do well.
14: That's.
13: I want to say thank you to Guernsey.
14: That was one of my favorite bits of all time when we had to, like, dance around things because other people get hurt.
11: I mean, honestly, think about that.
14: Yeah.
11: In all seriousness, back in the day, Chris, when we were the redheaded stepchild, right, all we heard was about how all their shows on the station were crushing.
13: Yeah.
11: And then when we got to number one, we were literally told by a couple of people, well, we can't keep talking about how good your numbers are. Otherwise, so-and-so is going to feel like they're getting slighted or so-and-so is going to feel like they're getting slighted. I'm like, why would I give a rat's ass what they think? They didn't care what we thought.
13: That's right.
14: And then when they
11: everybody gets a blue ribbon.
13: Yeah.
14: And then when they accidentally threw up our podcast numbers,
11: God.
14: Went over well.
13: That was great.
14: Yeah.
13: Remember?
14: Yeah.
11: Because then the other numbers were also shown comparatively, and we were like 30 times bigger than that show. And it was now they're going to be mad. It's like, well, that's reality.
13: Yeah.
11: Too bad.
13: Yeah.
14: Tough gazungas.
11: Yeah, tough gazungas. That was what you stood up and said.
14: Yeah, I did.
13: We're all doing well. Congratulations, everybody. We just happen to be doing mornings.
14: Yeah, man.
13: Which is
11: exactly
13: not easy.
11: Not easy.
13: We're playing against the big dogs, man. I mean, our friends down at 93X put on a damn good show.
11: Yeah, you know those guys are great.
13: They're great.
11: And again, to the other three shows on this station, when you turn 25, we'll be very proud of you as well.
13: Yeah, keep tough going.
11: You got this, guys.
13: We're rooting for you. We got this.
14: Yeah, we're rooting for you.
13: We got you.
14: I don't have to.
13: Achoo.
11: So when we throw our 13th party for turning 25, just say, hey, we're going to throw 13 parties when we turn 25, and we'll say, great, we'll be there.
13: And what do you see what we do when we turn 26?
11: And 27, and 28, and 29, and 30.
13: That's right. It's a party.
14: Yeah, it'll be great.
11: There's only one person that won't be celebrating us turning 25, and that is?
13: Mel Gibson.
11: No.
13: Who?
11: Mark Rosen. Because now we're out of the Rozone.
14: Oh.
13: That's a good point. He hates that.
11: Falcons wide receiver Drake London agreed to a four-year, $141 million extension. $100 million of that is guaranteed. So, Sauce, I'm sure you read this, but just in case. He's the third highest paid wide receiver on an annual basis in the NFL. Name the top two.
14: Jamar?
11: Jamar is second at $40.25 million.
14: Jackson, Smith, and Jigba?
11: JSN is number one. JSN, $42.15 million. Then Jamar Chase is second. Drake London now third. And then our guy Justin Jefferson already fourth at $35 million.
14: Yeah, what a deal. I can't wait for the football season. It's right around the corner. We got sports video games coming out. Preseason football is 2 months from Friday, Hawk.
13: Imagine.
11: Try this on for size.
14: I don't think it'll fit.
11: This guy gets the third most a year in the NFL, right? Drake London for wide receivers. Third most.
14: Yeah.
11: He's played four seasons. How many receiving touchdowns does Drake London have? Hi, Parker Fox. Take a shot at this one.
15: Look at this guy.
11: I'll ask again because Parker's walking in. Parker, you know Drake London? You're familiar with Drake London. Drake London has played four seasons in the NFL. How many receiving touchdowns does Drake London have that makes him now the third highest paid wide receiver in the NFL? Four seasons.
14: Well, it's a good question because he's played with some really bad quarterbacks.
16: 26.
14: 15?
15: I'm going to go 33.
17: 69.
11: You would think if you're the third highest paid, you should be in the 10 or so a year, right? You should be somewhere near 40, right? 22.
14: Yeah. He's played with like Desmond Ridder. He's played
11: with Kirk O'Chains. Penix.
14: Penix. Yeah, he's played with some bad quarterbacks.
11: Just saying, it's strange, right? That
14: yeah.
11: You should have monster numbers yeah. like Jackson Smith and Jigba, like yeah. Jamar Chase, like Justin guy. Jefferson. Yeah. But they're just saying to your point, they think he's that good, just needs a quarterback.
14: Yep.
11: But all right, that's a lot of money for a guy with very solid
15: yeah.
11: numbers, but not blow me away yeah. numbers.
14: They have Tua. I forgot about that. Mm-hmm. And our guy's the head coach.
15: Yeah. Yeah. He sure is.
14: What's his name, Hawk?
15: Kevin Stefanski.
11: Nailed it.
15: Thank yep. you.
11: And this is essentially one of the first big moves for president of football, Matt Ryan.
15: Mm-hmm. Oh, yeah. I forgot about that.
11: President of football.
16: Matty Ice.
15: Yeah.
11: Matty Ice.
15: I didn't wow. vote for him.
11: Nope. But what really matters. That's not my president of football. Well, what played. Really matters is this.
15: This is a sweet little story.
11: Mm.
15: But it's also very sad. But it's good to see humanity being humans.
11: Nailed it. That's why we've been on for 25
14: yeah,
11: years.
14: Yeah, only show.
15: People from all over the world are stepping up to support Bemidji teenager Miguel Schmerbeck, who recently graduated high school without any family members in his life or even a place to call home. Miguel documented the milestone in an emotional video shared on TikTok, and the moment went mega viral, generating over 16.6 million views and 3.1 million likes in 2 days. He types as he has a video. He's videoing himself walking across the stage, getting his diploma in tears. Everybody had someone waiting for them after they crossed the stage. I had nobody.
11: Damn. Mm.
15: Deceased mother, absent father, no brothers, no grandparents, just me standing in a room full of celebrations, trying not to fall apart.
11: Does the story say how long he's been on his own?
15: Okay, I don't know.
11: Just damn.
15: The hardest part wasn't graduating. It was watching everyone else celebrate with the people who showed up for them. Shmerbeck's mother died when he was 13, and he's previously shared videos detailing his experiences being homeless at 17. Right now, I'm couch hopping and trying to build stability for myself, he wrote on a GoFundMe page, which he created on after his TikTok viewers requested that they wanted to support him. Schmerbeck, who doesn't have a vehicle, said he works long hours and double shifts to cover basic expenses while also trying to save for college classes. Mm. My goal.
11: So what was his situation from 13 to 16? But, you know, if his mom died at 13, right, absent father. Right. But then he's homeless by 17.
15: Man.
11: Who was watching him, or where was he from 13 to 17?
15: Good question. Yeah. My goal isn't just to get through today. It's to build a life I'm proud of.
14: Good for him.
15: The fundraiser has collected Damn. Over $14,000, which isn't enough. Let's no. do more, right?
11: With 16 million views, how is that GoFundMe not higher than
15: and
11: that?
15: And maybe it's more since this article. But for those unable to donate, Schmerbeck said the kind messages have meant just as much. The support I've received has shown me that there are people willing to help someone who they've never met, and I'll never forget that. Thank you for believing in me and helping me take the next step forward. As for his June 20th graduation party in the small town of Black Duck, everybody is welcome, he said. Mm. One supporter wrote on TikTok, shared that he and his wife plan to drive 11 hours to make that celebration. That'd be fun to go to, wouldn't it?
16: Black Duck, Minnesota,
15: which is up by Bemidji, which we have a lot of listeners up there. They're listening to us on K-Bun right now. June 20th graduation party. Zacho, will you do me a favor? I know you probably are doing it, but if you're not, would you find this kid's GoFundMe page and put it out on the Power Trip page?
17: Yes.
15: Thank you.
14: Yeah, it's 20,000.
15: Hey, Parker, be real careful because Zach's jaw is real sore today.
14: Yeah.
11: Don't ask questions,
15: and don't even ask questions. You don't want to know.
16: I just heard it was Mike.
14: Yeah, it was Mike.
16: Classic Mike.
11: Looks like you got some sun. You been golfing?
16: Yeah. Been doing a little
11: hitting
16: golfing.
11: Hitting the sticks?
16: Yeah. Hitting the sticks.
11: Hey, the other day we were socks. Talking about you, Parker, and we mentioned your golf clubs probably far too often. Sauce was speculating, that was the word I was looking for, speculating that your golf clubs essentially are the same price as everybody else. You just have to have them custom ordered. Is that accurate that they're in the same price range as well, or do you pay extra?
16: No, I think they're the same. Like the actual head that's hitting the ball is the same. The shaft is just longer.
11: Calm down, man. Zach. Turn your mic off.
14: And there goes his jaw.
16: Sorry, Zach.
15: Yeah, look at him. Oh, he dislocated his jaw. Oh, I just saw it happen.
11: So they have to be custom ordered, but they are essentially the same price.
16: Yeah, I got it for your graduation. Yeah, graduation gift present from my parents.
11: Did we ever, Chris, who gave you clubs to use the other day? Was it Randy himself?
15: Rush Creek did.
11: Oh, Rush Creek, just let you borrow them?
15: They were Titleist, I think.
14: Hell yeah, dude.
15: And I'm going to tell you, the thing on the end of the stick for the driver is a Volkswagen Bug. I don't know how anybody misses the ball. I did a few times, though.
11: A large sweet spot.
15: Huge.
11: Yeah. The sea was angry that day, my friend. Is that a Titleist? Well, you survived it, though.
15: He didn't get that bit. I bet Parker.
16: No,
15: wait, you should be watching. No, it was Seinfeld.
11: It's when, no, it didn't Kramer, do Seinfeld. When Kramer hits a ball into a blowhole of a whale. And George was pretending to be a marine biologist.
16: But there's a good one in Curb when they're golfing. The swan.
11: The black swan.
16: Yeah.
15: Oh, dude, has the black swan.
11: Kill it.
16: Great episode. Yeah.
11: It's the best.
15: What about when
11: it's the club owner's favorite swan or whatever?
15: What about when he takes the flowers off the side of the road?
11: Yeah, the roadside grave. Was it Funkhauser's mom?
15: Funkhauser's mom. Yeah.
14: And is that the same episode where he's eating an ice cream cone as Funkhauser starts telling him he's an orphan? He's like, you're not an orphan. Yeah, so good.
15: Dude, I'm almost done listening to the Curb Your Enthusiasm book I was telling you guys about. It's pretty damn fascinating, man.
16: Oh, it's so funny.
11: Larry's the best.
16: He ends up giving those flowers to the kindergarten or whatever that Susie's trying to get into.
11: No, I don't remember that.
14: I don't remember that.
16: I think he gives it to what's his friend's name? I'm blanking on
11: Jeff.
16: Jeff and his wife are trying to get their daughter into like a kindergarten or like a school or whatever. And I think he gives the flowers to her and then he tries to get it back. And you know how that goes.
11: The best.
15: Remember what is it that he loves so much? He goes to the restaurant where they hate Jewish people.
14: Oh, the chicken restaurant.
15: Yeah, the chicken, man.
14: And then
15: he starts having sex with the lady.
14: If so-and-so can break bread with Arafat, I can have chicken with one of these anti-Semitic. Yeah, yeah. And it's so good. You can't wear that.
16: It's so good.
15: Oh, the best, man. Yeah. And he's getting it on with that lady who hates him.
11: Do you remember he was at that restaurant getting chicken with a whole bunch of anti-Semites? You remember the guy right next to him was like,
18: "I'd like to see you play a concert."
11: The news is next. Parker Fox is here. 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
20: 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The Twins are back in town, and it's been a great start to the 7-game homestand.
21: Two balls and a strike. Two outs in the ninth. Swung on, hit high in the air. Right center field. Buxton drifting back. Buxton, base of the wall, feels forward, makes the catch. The ball game is over, and the Twins shake hands on victory number 29. They will win a series from the Chicago White Sox as they've taken two straight from the Pale Hose. With one game remaining here tomorrow afternoon.
20: Twins radio with a final call from yesterday. Twins manager Derek Shelton says the pitchers did their job.
22: Cutter did a good job. I mean, he settled back down. He had the tough inning, and then I think he went 3 10-pitch innings in a row, which, again, as we talk about signs of growth, that's a sign of growth. It's probably, I mean, I don't know, it's probably the first time he's ever pitched in the seventh inning in his professional career. Is that right? Yeah. So, I mean, I thought he did a really good job. And then, you know, Bonda comes in, gets a big punch out of the situation. Gomi comes in, gets a big punch out. And then Gomez there in the ninth having to go through, you know, Peters is a pinch hit and Vargas, who's as hot as just about anybody we've seen, and then get Montgomery. So overall, was really pleased with our group.
20: That's Twins manager Derek Shelton. The series finale is today at 12:40 with the Twins looking for the sweep. Last night in the National Hockey League.
23: Stahl to take the draw. Left side once again for Carolina. Again wins it. Stankoven right in a shot. Tip wide. It goes to the corner. And another try blocked. The game is over. Vegas takes game one, 5-4, their seventh come-from-behind victory this postseason.
20: That's how it sounded last night from Raleigh, Golden Knights Radio Network on the call. Game two of that best-of-seven series is tomorrow night in North Carolina. Game one between the Spurs and Knicks is tonight at 7:30 from San Antonio. The Vikings, they're going to introduce their new general manager this morning at 10 o'clock in Eagan. The Lynx are home Thursday night against Golden State. Kevin Faulness, MNN Sports.
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8: I'm meteorologist Brandon Bormans. Partly sunny skies today with just an isolated shower possible. Certainly most of the day is going to be dry with high temps in the low to mid 80s. Scattered showers and thunderstorms developing tonight under mostly cloudy skies with low temperatures in the mid 50s. 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
27: It up yet. It's flawless. Do you understand? You have to be flawless. You don't know how to do that. You ain't in that league. So give it up. Do what you're good at. Whatever the that is.
15: And then he hangs up.
14: Whatever that.
15: Do what you're good at.
11: Now again, I know they're falling apart, right? This was the night they essentially break up. But imagine telling your wife, the mother of your child, you're talentless, you're ordinary, give it up.
14: Give it up.
11: You have to be flawless, and you can't do that.
14: Give it up.
15: Do what you're good at, whatever the blank that is.
11: I wonder if she's like, did he expect her to go, you know, you're so right. I am unbelievably ordinary. I just need to shut up and be with you. Why am I complaining so much?
15: I should just smile and be alone.
11: I give it up.
14: Why do I'm I done. Have dreams?
11: Right, exactly. Yeah. You're right. I'm ordinary.
14: You're right, Mel.
11: I can't do it.
14: You know, thanks, Mel, for telling it to me straight. You're the first person to ever tell me that.
11: God, you're mean as hell, but man, are you honest. And I respect that.
14: I respect the hell out of that.
16: That's good.
11: God, Mel Gibson.
15: Oh, man. I'll tell you what.
11: Parker Fox, off the top of your head, how many Mel Gibson movies can you name that you've seen? Like, have you seen Braveheart?
16: No.
11: Oh, okay.
14: I haven't either.
11: One Best Picture. It's fantastic.
15: It's great, but it's
11: tough. It is great.
15: Man, that's a tough one.
11: It's a tough one to watch.
16: Eight or one. Like, I don't really know.
11: And have you seen any of the Lethal Weapon movies?
16: No.
14: They're
15: Signs?
14: Great.
15: Did you see Signs?
11: M. Night Shyamalan
15: Swing Away,
11: movie.
15: Swing Away?
11: Signs.
15: No?
11: That's a good movie.
16: I don't think
11: that's
16: so. So maybe just one.
11: Okay. What else would he have seen?
15: The Beaver?
14: Yeah, Rosie's favorite film.
16: That is Rosie's favorite.
14: What's the one You can't take my son.
11: Ransom.
14: Ransom.
15: See, the one where they...
11: give me back my son!
14: Yeah, didn't they used to play that?
15: Yeah.
11: I mean, just...
15: But yeah. Did you see the one where they crucify that guy?
11: Yeah. Passion of the Christ?
15: Yeah.
14: That, yeah.
16: No.
11: He wasn't in that, though. Okay. He was the director.
15: Yeah, touche.
16: Yeah, I don't know. I guess I must not be a Mel Gibson.
14: I saw that.
16: Guy.
11: But you're familiar with the... You know who Mel Gibson is, though, correct?
16: Yeah, I've seen his face. Yeah,
11: of course. Lethal Weapon, Mad Max.
16: Mm-hmm.
15: That's crazy. You know who he is, but you've never seen one of his movies. I mean, I understand why. I mean, he's a big name, but that's just crazy, right?
16: Oh, he did the ones with... the Daddy's Home ones with...
11: Will Ferrell and Mark Wahlberg.
14: Yeah. Oh, yeah.
16: I've seen those.
15: Oh, okay. Yeah, I forgot. Wasn't he some... What's-his-face's like dad?
11: One of their dads.
14: Yeah. I think he was Mark Wahlberg's dad.
15: Right.
16: Yeah, I've seen those, but going through his stuff, that's about it.
11: See, but again, I always try to do this with the next generation, but I put myself in his spot. I would have felt the same way about guys like Paul Newman.
14: Yeah.
11: I knew who he was, but I couldn't have really told you what he did. I just knew he was famous. I knew the face, I knew the name, but I didn't really know what he did.
15: Sauce used the, whatever you call it, the GIF, whatever you say, of Robert Redford nodding at the camera
11: sure.
15: 1,000 times before he realized it was
11: Robert Redford. I didn't know it was Robert Redford.
14: I did not know.
11: Had no idea. No.
15: Great movie.
14: I love that GIF.
15: That's a great movie, too.
14: Is that Ben where he friends the bear?
15: No.
11: You're thinking of BJ and the bear.
15: No.
14: Hawk's favorite Inland morning. Zach's favorite movie. Tommy loves BJ and the Bear.
15: It was a TV show, BJ and the Bear. The BJ McCain. This is my best friend.
11: That's not what you think.
16: No. What year did that show come out?
11: Like the 70s.
15: Mid-70s, yeah. Late 70s. Yeah. I loved it, man. That's my thing.
11: I never saw it.
16: Explain that show to somebody in the 70s nowadays. If it came out nowadays.
15: He might have been a trucker, but he might
14: I wouldn't Google BJ and the Bear.
3: No. That's a terrible name.
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15: Hi.
4: Presented by the St. Paul Saints.
15: That's right, the St. Paul Saints 7-6 win over Indianapolis yesterday down at CHS Field. Today it's a 107 game. And I believe today's a special. I can't remember what it is. Ah, man, I wish I had that in front of me.
16: It is. You're right.
15: I just heard it on the commercial just now.
11: I think it's
15: now.
11: Meat Sauce Goes Golfing Day at CHS Field.
14: Yeah, man.
15: Wow, that's
16: goes under
11: so you par. You're just going to go on to the field and golf in between the pitches, or how does that work?
14: Yeah, that's exactly it.
15: Minnesota Wednesday, I know that. And I know it's the best ticket in the business. So, SaintsBaseball.com, CHS Field versus the Indianapolis Indians today at 107.
14: It's Make-A-Wish Day.
15: That's it. Make-A-Wish Day. That's correct. Yes.
16: Fantastic.
15: That's right. Yeah, wonderful. Mm-hmm. Wonderful.
11: I don't know what the update was as of 24 hours ago, but did you guys see, I think the Star Tribune wrote a story that in the 9 games that Royce Lewis has been down in the minors, it was something like 9 games, 5 home runs, and he was hitting something like .324.
15: Yeah.
16: Sweet.
15: Yeah.
11: So lighten it up in the minors, maybe that's the start of something new. We'll see.
14: Yeah, maybe. Yeah.
11: But that's why you send him down, right? Yeah, just go crush 5 home runs in 9 games and come back.
15: That kid, Kalen Culpepper, is one of their prospects that Boney was always telling us about. Yep. He had a homer yesterday, too.
14: He is. Well, and I don't think you'll remember, but you made a bet with Bonus about a kid playing in the major leagues before a certain year. I wonder what his status is.
15: Was it Kalen Culpepper?
14: No, I think it was a pitcher.
15: Oh, I don't know.
14: I don't remember who it was.
15: I'm sure Betts knows that.
14: Yeah.
15: Although I listened to the Betts and Quotes podcast last week, and he's very angry at you, Corey, for...
11: What did I do?
15: You were reneged on Betts.
11: Well, no, Sauce did. Yeah, Sauce backed out of it.
15: He blamed both of you.
11: And then I backed out of one just to troll him.
15: Sometimes I think they hate the show.
14: Which I'm glad you did, because it looks like Vegas is going to win. Yeah. I know it's one game, but...
16: Carolina's better.
15: Indiana.
11: Well, we're also a week and change into the World Series of Poker, and no Minnesota bracelet so far. So far, you backed out of that bet, and you'd be winning that bet so far.
14: Yeah, man.
11: Sorry. So, and again, you love cheering against Minnesota. You just say it on the radio so everybody can hear. You would like nobody from Minnesota to win a bracelet this summer.
14: No, I don't. I want two people to win one.
11: It can't be me. And I'm sure you want Blake to win one, but it can't be
14: me. He loves me.
11: Who's the other one then? Blake and who? Ian?
14: The
11: guy from Faribault, where they don't get Channel 4?
14: Oh, he was here on the...
11: Yes, he was here on Rosen Sandwich Day.
15: Yeah. Rosen Sandwich Day.
11: Yeah. And again, sneakily, my favorite part was when Rosie said Ian Mitakis didn't know who he was because they probably don't get Channel 4 in Faribault. Yep.
16: Nice.
15: That's what he said.
11: I mean, yep. Otherwise,
15: it's hard to argue.
11: It's impossible to not know Mark unless they don't get Channel 4 in Faribault.
15: Poor Marco.
11: Yeah. Did we ever double check that? I mean, they have to get CCO.
16: Of course they do.
11: I mean,
16: it's like an hour away.
11: Yeah, I agree. But did we ever officially 1,000,000,000% confirm it? Because everybody with a brain thinks that it's the case. But did we ever confirm it? They have to.
15: If you're out there listening in
16: Where my dad is from.
5: They have Austin. That TV market. So I don't know. But no, it says right here. Yeah, they have it.
11: And they've had it the entire time.
16: Of course they do.
5: Looking at a TV guide. Well, hold on. Looking at a TV guide. KIMT. What's that? It ain't channel. It's Mason City, Rochester. They might not have it.
15: Oh, Lord.
14: Wow. He might have been right.
5: You guys doubt it?
11: All right, hang on. Here, we can also do it this way. We have 1,000,000,000 listeners in Faribault. Just ask us.
16: It's a lot of people in Faribault.
14: Yeah, that's a lot.
11: What I think Ian Mitakis is like 26, 27, 28 years old, somewhere in that range. So for the last, let's say, quarter century, has Faribault had Channel 4 TV? Let us know. Tweet at us, email us, text us, whatever. Just let us know if you live in Faribault, how long they've had Channel 4. Just out of curiosity.
16: I bet you they have.
14: Yeah. Or do they only get Ian doing the news or the weather?
15: Ian Leonard,
14: yeah.
11: That was confusing because we were talking about the other Ian.
14: Yeah, no, I realized once I said it.
11: How many Ians do you know?
14: Well, Ian Mitakis.
11: That's
14: he's
11: one.
14: Never seen Rosie. Ian Leonard.
11: That's two.
15: Ian Middleton.
14: Ian Youngstead. Great Ian dude.
11: Sure. Three, four.
6: Sir Ian McKellen.
14: Yeah.
11: Sure.
14: Yeah.
15: Sure.
16: Hey, Max.
14: Birdman.
16: Hey.
6: True.
15: Birdman's name is Ian?
14: Yeah, that's his real name.
6: Yeah, little known fact.
14: Yeah.
15: I wasn't aware.
14: Yeah.
11: Holiday Ian.
14: Yeah, Manny Fresh, Holiday Ian, brilliant, Corey. That's real good.
15: That's in the South.
14: Yeah, well played, Holiday Ian.
11: All right, time for the news.
15: Yeah,
11: hi, Maxo.
15: That was hey,
14: we have news. Been doing the news.
15: This is a weird story that I need to find out more about. A horse stabbing suspect.
16: Whoa!
11: What a start to a sentence.
14: My God, could he not get down the mountain?
15: Might be charged as an adult. The Clark County District Attorney's Office says the teenage girl is facing a dozen charges.
11: I lost a lot of money.
14: Same.
16: Same.
15: Those include malicious torture, maiming, and or killing of an animal.
11: What the hell?
15: On Saturday, three horses were injured with a sharp object at a barn next to the South Point Casino.
11: Go on. You have our attention.
15: Yep. That's where a weekend barrel racing competition was taking place. The horses survived their injuries, but they were unable to compete in the event. The one horse owner. That's not a horse.
14: That horse, yeah.
15: That one's pretending not to be a horse, so it doesn't get stabbed.
14: Correct. Brilliant. You hear me?
15: No, look, I'm a donkey.
14: My yeehaw.
11: No, you're good. You're good, buddy.
15: That damn horse is barking. One horse owner called the 17-year-old suspect a stalker. So when I first read the story, I was like, well, this obviously must be a woman who's, what's the Nancy Kerrigan situation, right? She's stabbing other people's horses so they can't beat her. But time to get stabbing.
14: Yeah. Right. Grab your knives.
15: Jeez. Anyway, but apparently that's not the case. She's a stalker. I don't know. Weird.
14: Have you been to that casino?
11: He took a Waymo right past
15: sure
11: it.
15: Sure did. Drove right by.
11: Waved.
15: Yep.
6: Waved at the lady stabbing the horse.
15: Yeah. Hey, lady, stop stabbing those horses.
14: Yeah, stop.
15: I'd love to get out and forcefully stop you, but I'm on my way to wave at people.
11: Man.
15: Speaking of, by the way, Vegas, MGM Resorts is now considering a buyout offer of $18 billion.
11: Yeah, what's going on? The Vegas Strip, because, again, we talked about Tilman Fertitta buying Caesars, right, for something like $17 or $18
15: billion? Yep.
11: Now MGM's on the line, too?
15: That's right.
11: What are we doing here?
15: The offer's from Barry Diller's company, People Inc. The offer.
14: Great magazine.
16: Yeah, Zach likes that website.
15: That offer comes days after Caesars Entertainment accepted a buyout offer from the Texas billionaire behind the Golden Nugget. People Inc. already owns a 26% stake in MGM Resorts.
11: I don't know this industry even remotely well enough to know, like, if this is a good thing, bad thing. Who knows? I believe Tillman Fertitta is taking Caesars private, though, correct? Like, I believe he's buying it and the stock will not exist. I think he's taking the company private.
15: I believe that is happening to one of our radio competitors' company as well.
11: Is that right?
15: Yeah. Yeah, and I don't know if that's – I would guess that's a positive thing because you don't have to worry about the stock.
11: The investors, right? Yeah. I don't know if this is good for Vegas or bad for Vegas. We'll see, I guess.
15: I don't know.
11: Experts can speculate. I don't know.
15: Yeah. But I'll tell you what, though. I keep listening to that Siegfried and Roy podcast.
11: Mm.
15: And, Vegas back in the day used to just be filthy.
14: Oh, yeah.
15: Wow.
11: And not that long ago. 30 years ago was dirty. Yeah,
15: right.
11: But now it's an oasis of heaven.
14: Yes.
15: They talked to the doctor who saved his life when he got there.
14: Ooh.
15: And, I mean, literally, the tiger almost tore his head off his body.
11: Right.
15: It's unbelievable, man. I mean, I know. It's unbelievable.
14: Oh, my.
15: Wow, that sounds very cute.
14: Yeah, it's
15: cool. It's cool, man. Nice by the way, kitty. The name of the tiger was
11: Montecore.
15: Yeah. Do you know what that is? I think it's Swahili for.
14: Mm-mm.
15: It's not a joke.
11: Neck biter,
14: head ripper.
15: Very close. Man eater. Wow. And they named it that. And by the way, the story goes that when that tiger was born, they were there because they were going to add them the kittens, and it wasn't breathing. So Roy, the one who almost got his head ripped off, gave it mouth to mouth and saved its life.
11: Butterfly effect, right?
14: Yeah.
11: Probably regretting that move now. Yeah. Let that one die.
6: Yeah. They called that one lady.
14: Yeah.
11: So again, not that long ago, Parker Fox and Max and Zach Halverson, not that long ago.
6: Oh, that was
11: 25 years ago, you could go to Vegas and at MGM Grand, there was a lion exhibit in the casino.
15: You could go see
11: live lions right next to the casino, and you'd be like, cool, those are the lions from the Lion Show. Yep. You could go to the Mirage. And there would be the white tigers, and you'd be like, whoa, they're the white tigers and Siegfried and Roy. And cool. There were animals. And then somebody said, why are we spending hand over fist to keep these animals just in a glass cage? Put slot machines there. We're wasting square footage.
14: Yeah. Yeah.
11: What are we doing?
14: Yeah, get the train machine.
11: And guess who wants to see cute animals and tigers and lions? Families.
14: Yeah.
11: Get families out of Las Vegas.
15: Well, they had a push for them for a while.
11: They did. They tried.
14: Oh, we went when it was like they tried to be Disneyland. They had rides at every casino, amusement parks. Oh, yeah.
15: And they were like, what are we doing?
11: Yeah, what is the goal here?
14: Yeah, arcades. Yeah, it was sweet.
16: That has to work to a level, though, right? Where it's like.
11: Oh, I stopped every time. I thought it was awesome as hell.
15: Yeah, I love it.
14: Yeah, it worked. Yeah.
15: Especially, it's crazy to see them.
6: It's a good thing they got them out of there before the dispensaries were open.
14: Yeah.
11: Fair. But especially the lion, like babies, the cubs.
15: Yeah,
11: so unbelievable. Cute. I'll stand there for 10 minutes and watch baby lions jump around for a second or two before I go lose all my money.
16: Yeah, heck yeah.
11: Did it every time.
14: Yeah.
15: Nuts.
16: Yeah, you're going to lose your
11: Vegas
16: anyways.
11: Is different. Yeah, you're going to lose it anyway. So might as well
16: pay to
11: take
16: see some cubs.
11: Peek at a lion for a minute or two. Yeah.
15: Every now and again, an unhoused gentleman would get in there and they'd eat them.
14: Unhoused. Is that what we're calling them now?
15: I'm trying to be politically correct.
14: Wow.
11: Unhoused.
14: Is that what we call them?
15: I don't know. I'm trying.
11: He means a homeless person, a streetwalker.
14: Yeah. A tramp.
11: That was over the line. You don't know where the line is.
14: What? Me?
15: That's the news.
14: Yeah, that was good. I like when you do that.
11: Again, there's nothing better than when you walk over there one of those pedestrian bridges and there's a guy holding a sign that just says, bleep you, give me money.
15: Yeah, that's right.
14: Or the guy,
11: this guy's bold. I might give him a couple of bucks. He just swore at me with a Sharpie.
14: Or the guy in the megaphone screaming about the Lord.
11: Yeah. Oh, yep, how we're all sinning.
15: Yeah. I'm like, PA, get back in the house.
14: Yeah, move. Yeah, I'm going to slot machines. Move. I think there's a Wonka machine over there. Get out of the way.
11: I just wonder if anybody in the history of those megaphone listeners has ever been coming down the escalator and some guy's yelling at you in a megaphone going, you're all going to hell, this whole city's the devil, and you go,
9: what am I doing in Las Vegas?
14: I got it. He's right.
9: He's right. Why did I come here for the 90th time this year?
15: Sometimes I'm like that after I just leave the casino.
14: Oh, yeah. He was like
15: maybe
14: that.
15: Maybe the Lord can help me. Yeah. Oh,
14: no. He was like that after he pointed me to the bonus machine and I won and he lost.
9: Chris just army crawls to him going, just take me wherever you're going.
15: It's the exact opposite. I'm crawling across there going, there is no God.
14: Use me as you will.
9: Help me.
5: I'm unhoused.
15: Where's Manicore? I'm about to be unhoused.
14: The bad guy in He-Man?
11: That's Skeletor.
15: Whatever.
9: What?
11: There's Skeletor. Sauce does sports after this. 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
22: AP News, I'm Marcela Sanchez. California's primary for governor to replace Governor Gavin Newsom remains unresolved. Votes are still being counted, but early returns had Republican Steve Hilton and Democrat Javier Becerra leading. Los Angeles Mayor Karen Bass has advanced to a November runoff. Primary elections were also held in Iowa, Montana, New Mexico, New Jersey, and South Dakota. The Trump administration is scrapping plans to create a $1.8 billion fund to compensate allies of President Trump. Correspondent Ed Donahue has more.
28: Acting Attorney General Todd Blanche told a House committee,
29: "We are not moving forward with the fund, period."
28: New York Democrat Grace Meng asked,
30: "Not moving forward ever."
29: Correct.
30: Oh.
28: The administration had said the fund was essential to make up for what officials insist was weaponized law enforcement during the Biden administration. Blanche said the Justice Department was not abandoning part of a settlement with the IRS that gave President Trump and his family immunity from tax audits. Connecticut Democrat Rosa DeLauro says it adds up to about $100 million.
31: We are going to forever barred and precluded from examining or prosecuting the president, his sons, and the Trump Organization's current tax filings.
28: The president sued the IRS over leaked tax returns. Ed Donahue, Washington.
22: A prediction market reported U.S. Representative George Santos to federal prosecutors after he boasted he'd be going to President Trump's State of the Union address, then bet against his own attendance. This is according to a person who spoke to the AP on condition of anonymity. Kalshi, the online prediction marketplace, referred Santos to the Department of Justice after detecting suspicious trades made by the former congressman. More stories at apnews.com. This is AP News.
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23: I'm meteorologist Brandon Bormans. Partly sunny skies today with just an isolated shower possible. Certainly most of the day is going to be dry with high temps in the low to mid 80s. Scattered showers and thunderstorms developing tonight under mostly cloudy skies with low temperatures in the mid 50s. 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
25: Baby!
26: Club.
25: That's correct. Club.
5: 311 and Dirty Heads will be there July 11th.
27: Cool.
5: Five Finger Death Punch on August 18th. Sauce.
27: Yes.
5: And Slayer on September 4th, Parker.
30: Mm. Slayer, nice.
25: Yeah, he loves him.
5: It's better.
25: The word on the streets, there's about to be another big announcement for that June 20th show. It's us and Bear, and then Most City Soundtrack, and then another artist is the word on the street. So looking forward to that. Big summer. Walking out on that big stage, I cannot wait to see what it's like. It's only $20 a ticket. Come on out, everybody.
11: I have no problem ruining the surprise if you just let me make the announcement
25: now.
11: Go
25: ahead, then. Just do it.
27: You know what?
25: Go ahead.
11: This is essentially 15 years in the making.
27: Mm-hmm. Mm.
25: Look
27: at this beat.
25: Do it. Do it.
11: She's going to prove the haters wrong.
25: Do it.
11: Mel Gibson's wife will be playing a concert June 20th at the Mystic Lake Amphitheater.
27: Wow.
25: I can't confirm.
11: Opening for Chris Hockey.
25: Deny that.
11: He's been saying forever that
34: I'd like to see you play a concert.
11: So Mel will be here on the 20th.
27: Okay. Whoa, Mel.
11: I don't think he knew that, but he knows it now.
27: Wow. Well, good for her.
11: How cool would that be if she did?
27: Yeah.
11: Yeah. Huge crowd. Yeah, this is her chance.
27: This is it, Mel.
11: Big crowd.
25: This is it.
11: Big arena, big stadium, whatever you want to call it, amphitheater.
25: Big day.
11: It's going to be big for her. She's going to prove the haters wrong. Sauce, you're going to prove the haters wrong right now.
25: Right now by actually doing the sports.
35: It's time for Fan 5 on the Power Trip.
27: Hey,
34: you make me want to smoke.
27: Yes, Mel. Shout out to my little boy who's on his way to daycare right now.
25: Oh, dude. Yep.
16: Got it, buddy.
27: The Hurricanes scored 25 seconds into game one of the Stanley Cup final. They took a 2-1 lead in the first period over the Golden. What, Mel? Is that wrong? Okay, I'll continue, Mel. Over the Golden. I do care over the Golden Knights. The game was tied 3-3 after the second period. They went back and forth, but with 3:24 left in the game, the Golden Knights scored to win the game 5-4. 5-4. The Golden Knights have won 7 straight playoff games. They've only lost 4 all postseason. Game 2, Zacho, is tomorrow at 7 p.m. Well, then why are you calling me?
5: Get off the phone.
27: Yeah, no. Call someone else, Mel. No.
5: That's the wrong number. You're not going to find any women here.
27: it sounds like you've said that before.
5: Yeah. Yeah, I mean, that game delivered. We were, you know, very excited hockey fans to see these two teams together, and they produced one hell of a hockey game. You know, the early goals, 25 seconds in to get things going, and then early goal in the second, even an early goal in the third, and just coming out of the gates flying. The Golden Knights become the first team in NHL history to stage a multi-goal comeback on the road in game one of the Stanley Cup final. So that is nuts. It is the first time they also scored a goal in the opening seconds of both the first and the second period in any game in Stanley Cup final history. So just wild start. It's going to continue on Thursday, I would imagine. And hopefully maybe four, six, five more games after that. I'd love to see this thing go the distance, because entertaining hockey, entertaining teams, and we're all having fun. And it's on the fan, too. So,
27: hell yeah.
5: John Forslund's doing a great job. I think Eddie O is on the call as well, so it's great.
25: Frank Fivesland?
3: Yep.
5: Oh, gosh, Frank Fivesland. And Scotty Sixland.
25: Yeah.
11: Sauce, you do one.
27: Me do one. Eddie Aitland.
25: Got it.
27: Nancy Nineland.
25: Nined it.
5: Nancy Nineland Woodhawk.
27: Topher Tenland.
25: Yeah, I hate that guy.
27: Elliot Elevenland. Two-Step Twelvend.
11: Parker, do you ever ask why you come in?
16: No, I always enjoy it.
25: Good, good, good, good.
11: Even the last 20 seconds?
16: I don't know what was going on there, but...
27: The NBA Finals, Max and Parker, start tonight. It'll be between the Spurs and the Knicks. Game time is 7:30. The first two games will be in San Antonio, and your Spurs are 4.5-point favorites.
16: Yeah, I don't think Eastern Conference team has been favored in the NBA Finals for like the last 8 years. I think 2018 might have been the last time that happened. So, yeah, the Spurs are definitely favorites, and they should win this series, but the New York Knicks are the hottest team in basketball. They won 11 straight. They all can defend. They all can shoot. So it's going to be a really good series. But at the end of the day, the Spurs have Victor Wembanyama, and he's the difference maker. So
11: on that note, how do you feel about Mitchell Robinson of the New York Knicks has
16: huge.
11: A busted finger?
16: Mm-hmm, that's huge news.
11: And he only plays something like 15, 20 minutes a game, but the whole theory is that he's the one that can just do the Hartenstein kind of angle, just body up Wemby and be as physical as possible.
16: Mm-hmm.
11: If you don't have him, then it's almost all on Cat to stay out of foul trouble and try to do his best on Wemby.
16: Yeah,
11: so that's
16: a
11: huge defensive loss.
16: They're
11: going to
16: throw different
11: bodies
16: at him for sure. You're going to see OG Anunoby on him. You're going to see, obviously, Karl-Anthony Towns on him. But the Mitchell Robinson thing is huge. And you're right, he only plays 15 to 20 minutes. But, like, he's so valuable to this team. And he doesn't really do anything on the offensive end. He really just stays out of the way. But the things that he does defensively in the hustle stats and then just matchup-wise, they're really going to miss that. So if you're Wemby, you're licking your chops. You're like, hey, I don't have anybody on this team that can defend me. I'm gonna go at these guys. And if New York, you're going to have to find somebody. Like, you're going to have to find somebody to step up. It's the NBA Finals. Somebody's going to have to make plays.
11: So what's your series prediction?
16: I got the Spurs in six.
11: Spurs in six.
4: Yeah, I agree with Parker. It's going to be a really interesting matchup. And, like, the Spurs have all the guards and the forwards to match up pretty much with all of the Knicks players. I do think Karl-Anthony Towns is going to be an underrated little piece here, sort of like, obviously it didn't work super effectively, but sort of like Naz Reid kind of was able to draw Wemby out of that painted area when the Wolves and the Spurs played. I think Karl-Anthony Towns can do the same and maybe open up some driving lanes there for Jalen Brunson and Mikal Bridges possibly. And OG Anunoby has been incredible. I think he has like the highest shooting percentage of any player in the NBA playoffs this year. So he's been absolutely incredible. It's going to be a really fun matchup, but it's just hard to bet against the Spurs with how deep that team is and how motivated they seem to be.
16: Yeah. I'd love to see Kat get a ring though.
4: Yeah. Hell yeah. Absolutely.
25: Play a concert sometime.
16: Yeah.
27: Drake London. The Falcons wide receiver is signing a 4-year, $141 million deal. Could be up to $150 million. That includes $100 million guarantee. Makes him the third highest paid wide receiver in the league.
16: 24 years old.
6: Oof. The third highest?
27: Wow. Yep.
16: Who's going to be throwing him the ball this year?
6: Tua.
27: Tua till you're satisfied? Yeah. I don't know. Probably.
16: Yeah, probably.
27: I mean, Penix is hurt all the time and
16: he is
27: old when they drafted him.
16: This is true.
25: Old.
3: Let's see. Here.
30: Old Penix.
27: The Twins, Hogsteady, have now won two straight.
25: Now we're talking, brother.
27: They beat the White Sox 6-4. The Twins are 29-33. It's the last game of this series today at 12:40. Taj Bradley goes for your Twins.
25: Here's Shelty on Connor Prelip's night.
9: Connor did a good job. I mean, he settled back down. He had the tough inning, and then I think he went 3 10-pitch innings in a row, which, again, as we talk about signs of growth, that's a sign of growth. It's probably, I mean, I don't know, it's probably the first time he's ever pitched in the seventh inning in his professional career. Is that right? Yeah. So, I mean, I thought he did a really good job, and then, you know, Bonda comes in, gets a big punch out of the situation. Gomi comes in, gets a big punch out, and then Gomez there in the ninth having to go through, you know, Peters is a pinch hit, and Vargas, who's as hot as just about anybody we've seen, and then get Montgomery. So overall, was really pleased with our group.
25: There you go.
27: I like that guy.
25: Yeah, he messes us.
11: Yeah, that guy kicks ass.
27: Yeah, he's great.
4: There was a great bit at the game yesterday. There was these dudes in like the 300 level. Yeah. But it was like, started off as like five dudes that had their shirts off that were just kind of going crazy. And then all of a sudden, like over time, then five turned to 10 to 15, and then pretty much the whole section was just filled with dudes with their shirts off getting hype, and it was actually it was a really fun bit for a, you know, not so packed house.
27: Now, tarps off. Yeah. You could hear it being chanted when Corey Provis was trying to call the game. Just hear tarps off being chanted.
4: It was really funny.
30: So good.
4: And then there was randomly a dude dressed as George Washington in the middle of all of them, and it was great. Yeah, it was so random, but it was a good bit.
27: Yeah.
30: The Twins had a good tweet. It was like, what is our founding father doing here?
27: Yeah, that was... the World Cup starts tomorrow. Mexico will battle South Africa.

0: bases.
1: Matt, yeah. So who do you
2: tell
1: got?
2: George Washington.
0: North Korea.
1: North Korea.
3: Oh.
4: Yeah, tarps off.
2: Yeah. Yeah. You're always rooting for them.
3: That's Max's squad. Yeah.
0: Speaking of that, I just got a message from Abbott. I think I have a meeting at 9.
1: Oh, no.
4: Vikings news is next.
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7: KBUN Sports Radio, this is a score update. Lumberjack baseball team season came to an end in the Section 8-4A elimination quarterfinal. Jacks fell to Elk River 4-0, managing just 3 hits, and they allowed single runs in the first and second innings before a 2-run homer in the sixth. Bemidji finishes the year 12-10. Meanwhile, Section 8A baseball yesterday, elimination semifinal in Crookston. Winamac beat West Marshall 4-2, and the Bagley Flyers then dominated Winamac in the elimination final 18-0. That puts the Flyers in the Section 8A championship against Red Lake County tomorrow in Crookston, and they'll need to win twice to go to state. Amateur baseball tonight, Bemidji Blue Ox will face the Foston Trash Pandas at 7 o'clock at BSU Ballpark. And the Twins will wrap up their series with the White Sox this afternoon at 12:40. 12 noon pregame on KBUN Sports Radio 104.5 and KBUN Plus FM 100.1. Twins overcame a slow start to beat the White Sox last night at Target Field 6-4.
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12: I'm meteorologist Brandon Bormans. Partly sunny skies today with just an isolated shower possible. Certainly most of the day is going to be dry with high temps in the low to mid 80s. Scattered showers and thunderstorms developing tonight under mostly cloudy skies with low temperatures in the mid 50s. The bathroom you always wanted, interest and payment free for

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7: Thank you for your honesty.
8: Yeah, thank you for being honest. It means a lot to us, finally.
7: All right, let's do Vikings news. There's a couple of things.
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7: Radio. Radio. All right, we'll start with this a little over 2 hours from now at 10 o'clock. The Minnesota Vikings will hold a press conference to introduce their new GM, Nolan Teasley. You can hear that right here on The Fan.
4: Hell yeah, man.
7: So he'll say things and we will listen.
4: Yeah. And as you said the other day, if it's good or bad, it doesn't matter.
7: Yep. I mean, it'll be like Chris said, it'll be the topic of conversation if he kills the interview or bombs the interview, the old introductory press conference. Yep. But in no way is it indicative of his actual success.
9: He's a winner.
7: Because we'll have to see down the road. Time will tell. We all thought Kwesi nailed the introductory press conference. He seemed like, whoa, this guy is different, man. He's got some charisma. He's super smart.
4: He gets
7: interesting. And I'm going to work at all.
8: I'm going to I don't know why. But I feel like I need to be careful talking about this, right? But did you guys read? I did not know this. That we get two third-round compensatory picks for hiring him? Because apparently his father is African-American?
7: Yeah, I did see that. There's some kind of a...
8: like the Rooney Rule thing or something like
7: yeah,
8: that?
7: Yeah.
8: Right.
7: I did see that.
8: Interesting. I mean, two third-round picks is pretty damn... That's we'll take that.
9: Value there.
8: Hell yeah, yeah man. Didn't know that until I read that in the news yesterday.
7: It would be ironic if those are the two picks he completely swings and misses on.
4: Yeah, correct.
7: Hey, Nolan Teasley got us two extra picks, and he whiffed bad.
4: Yeah. If that's the case and they get one next year, they'll have three third-round picks.
8: Yeah, yeah.
7: Mm-hmm. So that's today at 10. We'll learn more about him.
8: We certainly will. That'll be cool.
7: The other big news in the NFL in the last, 48 hours was the big Myles Garrett trade, right? Oof. So... Yeah. But did you see yesterday, Pat McAfee, Adam Schefter, and others are saying that Aaron Donald is at least thinking about coming out of retirement to play alongside Myles Garrett. It's not just a pipe dream. He's legitimately at least considering it. Now, Schefter and others are saying, well, the problem is the Rams don't have any money.
4: Yes.
7: But beep, bop, beep, boop, boop,
8: correct.
7: Fixed.
8: That's right. Yep, that's
7: so
8: right.
7: So it would take... about 6.3 seconds to fix that and get Aaron back on board. So I'm not worried about that. But that is one short-term obstacle is paying him, depending on what he would want. And my guess is he would want a lot because he's Aaron Donald.
8: Yeah.
4: Yeah.
8: Or maybe not. Maybe he wants to come back and just...
7: Those two on the same line?
4: Oh, my God.
7: What do you do?
4: That'd be unbelievable. I don't know.
9: That'd be unbelievable.
4: Yeah. That would be unbelievable. Because Aaron Donald is another one of those guys like... Megatron and Barry that just walked away too young and will go if he doesn't play, he'll be a first ballot Hall of Famer before he's 40. So Aaron Donald is outstanding.
9: You think he could do it? 3 years removed, 35 years old. Yes, he's in shape. We see the videos of him lifting and he looks great, but going out and getting on the field is a whole different story.
8: Yeah. Sounds like two games and a torn hammy or something like that, right? But you never know. I mean,
4: it also sounds like if they're, 7-1 in October or November that he'd go, all right, yeah, I'm in.
8: I believe his name is Will Raggetts from SI.
4: Yeah, he's great.
8: He just put out his power rankings for the NFC. He has the Rams at number one. He has the Seahawks at number two. He has the Eagles at number three. Strangely, he has the Lions at number four. That's a quick turnaround for them.
9: Yeah.
8: He has the 49ers at number five.
7: Can we just stop right there? Think of what you just said.
8: Yeah.
7: Three of the top five are in one division.
8: Well.
7: So the Cardinals are garbage.
4: Trash.
7: Right? But the other three teams, the Seahawks, defending champs,
8: yep.
7: the Rams, who are loaded and are now the Vegas favorites, yep. and the Niners, who are absolutely loaded if they just stay healthy.
4: If they're healthy, yeah.
7: So
4: yeah.
7: last year, Seahawks 14-3, Rams 12-5, Niners 12-5. Mm-hmm. Then the Cardinals mm-hmm. are 3-14.
4: Yeah. yeah, they're terrible.
7: But you could still argue, even though they have the dead weight with the Arizona Cardinals, that might be the best division in football.
8: Oh, for sure.
7: They are
8: oh,
7: for loaded.
4: Sure. Yeah.
7: Loaded, loaded, loaded.
4: Dead weight.
8: Well, the NFC North has two teams in the top six because they have the Lions at number four.
7: Yeah.
9: And the Bears at six.
7: I feel like the NFC North is all teams that are good, but we don't know if any of them are great, and we don't yeah. know if any of them are terrible.
8: And
7: they're
8: the
7: all just
8: Vikings
7: fine.
8: At number six.
9: Wow.
7: Yeah.
8: I think that we're sleeping on our squad.
9: People
8: I'm
9: are,
8: with
9: for
8: Will.
9: Sure.
4: Especially yeah. if the quarterback's good.
8: That's
4: man.
8: What I'm saying.
7: Well,
8: that's,
7: if the quarterback's
8: if good,
7: then the
8: good.
7: Sky's the limit.
4: Yeah, the
7: sure.
4: offensive line is, I mean.
8: The defense?
4: Yep. The defense should be good if Dallas Turner can take that next step. Yeah. I think your only question mark is kind of the secondary because you don't know what you really have without Harrison Smith. They didn't draft a safety.
7: Hey, if we're going through the teams in the NFC, tell me if you think these teams have no chance this year, right? Not some chance, like no chance. Eagles, Cowboys, Commanders, Giants.
4: The Giants don't have no chance. Have you guys seen the bit about Malik Nabers? And how they think he might have a career-ending knee injury.
9: No, he's so
4: He was at a softball game, and he hit like a... He can barely bend his right knee. Like, they in Harbaugh's introductory press conference, they asked him, and he said...
8: I quit.
4: I'm paraphrasing. I don't know when he'll be back. Like, they think it might be career-ending.
7: How about these four? Panthers, Buccaneers, Falcons, Saints.
8: Buccaneers, maybe.
4: Maybe, but they lost... Yeah, that Mike Evans is now on your squad, Corey, the Niners.
10: Any team in the NFC South has a chance, though, because it's such a buns division.
4: But it's cheeks.
7: So, but I guess my point is outside of the Cardinals and maybe the Giants, I don't know about the Falcons. Again, they don't really have a quarterback either.
4: No,
7: but you're talking about two or three teams in the entire conference that just look like dead weight.
8: Yeah.
7: Everybody else looks like they're going to be decent to great.
4: Yeah.
7: That's not super balanced if there's only a couple of teams that are disasters.
8: But check this out, man. So Raggetts has the Lions at four, the Vikings at six, the Packers at seven, and the Bears at eight.
9: Yeah. Wow, right in a row.
7: Interesting.
4: Yeah. Yeah, the Bears are they've drafted really well.
9: Yeah, they're gonna
4: be good. The tight end they have from Michigan is outstanding. Luther Burden, the guy they got in the second round who came on at the end of the year last year, he's good. Their offensive line is pretty good. They are going to be a really good team. This division's going to be sweet.
8: Were you talking about the Bears, you said?
4: Yeah. The Packers will be good again. And yeah, we know the Lions had a weird year because they were so injured. And yeah, it's going to be great. Football season can't come soon enough. I can't wait.
9: You're excited.
4: I can't wait.
8: I'm the only guy who's not a Caleb believer. I'm just not.
4: Oh, man. Caleb's one of the best quarterbacks in the league.
8: I am not a believer.
4: That pass he threw to... Was it to tie that game up or to win it in overtime? And
9: fade away.
4: Yeah. Oh, my God. Amazing. That's one of the best plays in NFL history.
8: How many plays did he make that lost the game for?
9: I think he'll be an MVP in the next 3 years.
8: Yeah. Oh, my God.
4: Same.
8: Yeah. Let's take that bet.
4: Same.
9: I would love to.
4: Same.
8: Right. 100
4: bucks? Same.
8: Next 3 years, 100 bucks. Yes. I'll take them both.
4: Same.
10: Last game
4: that's
10: was...
4: what you said when you were in the band Moonrise, Moon Train.
8: Yeah, well, I wasn't in either of those. No, I don't remember being in either of those, but I was drunk a lot.
10: He kind of assumed that Patrick Mahomes' role in the sense that he was the most exciting player to watch last year,
4: yes.
10: Caleb Williams.
4: Well, sir,
10: anything could happen on any given play.
4: Yes. Yeah.
9: And with Colson Loveland, too.
4: Oh, Colson Loveland's
10: a beast.
4: Yeah, right, Zacho?
11: Yeah.
4: You love Colson Loveland.
11: Of course. Did you, I was editing a video, did you mention the Madden news with that?
4: Yeah, he's on the cover of Madden, and the cover is sick.
8: Oh, it's over there.
4: Yeah, it's, like him, it's sweet, dude.
9: Yeah.
4: Can't wait for Madden, right, Maxo?
10: Oh, yeah. Even though it's the same game every single year, we still play it every single year. Yeah, who cares? It's going to be fun. Yeah.
4: Put it on rookie and just dominate.
10: Absolutely.
4: Yep.
11: I can give you a copy of Madden 26 with a picture of Caleb Williams on it.
4: It's the same thing, yeah.
11: And for like half price.
7: Is it a photo that you made yourself?
4: Is it Colson Loveland?
7: Like, for example, does he even have a Bears jersey on?
8: Is he wearing pants?
11: Oh, yeah. I mean, he's poo-bearing it, but he's...
8: Oh, so sweet.
4: Dwight's favorite.
8: What? Oh, poo.
7: Not that kind of bear.
4: Oh.
8: Not that kind of poo.
4: But yeah, it's a fun division, man.
10: Speaking of Madden, did you see that they couldn't, someone tried to do the trade, the Myles Garrett trade in Madden, and it didn't work in the video game.
8: Really?
4: Yeah. That's always a good bit, yeah. That's why you got to turn trades all the way to very 100%
10: off. Turn it trade logic off, or take over the other team and trade everything to your team.
4: Yeah, correct.
10: Absolutely.
4: Yeah, Max gets it.
10: No, I'm not playing this game to struggle, brother.
4: No,
10: I do that in real life.
4: We're throwing for 6,000 yards in the season.
10: 100%.
4: Yeah.
10: The MVP race is between me and wide receiver 1 through 4.
4: Yeah, correct.
7: Have you ever had a player on Madden, like as a rookie or second year guy, when you play a season, right? So he's a guy that you drafted or traded for, and he crushed for you so much that it skewed the way you would look at that person in real life.
4: 1,000%.
7: Sure. I remember Javon Walker and Ashley Lalee back in the day.
4: Yeah.
7: I thought they were so good because they crushed for me on Madden. Oh, yeah. I don't even remember if they ended up being really good in the pros. It just didn't matter. I was like, oh, those guys kick ass. Digital version kicked ass.
4: Especially. Yeah, when the Vikings roster has Caleb Banks on it, and I turn his ability up to 95, and he just dominates on the interior, and I'm like, why don't he have 6 sacks every game in real life? Oh, yeah.
7: Why did everybody say this was a risky pick?
4: Yeah, this guy dominates.
7: He's a crusher.
4: Yeah. Oh, yeah. Madden Wales.
9: 2008, Caron Butler.
10: Dude.
7: Same thing.
10: Caron Butler used to drain threes in
4: that
10: game.
4: On the cover?
9: I don't know if he's on the cover.
7: Well, he also did that in college, right? Yeah. Caron Butler was awesome in college.
9: Yeah,
7: And he had his moments in the NBA, too, but was an awesome college player.
4: Yeah, didn't he play for the Heat?
7: Yeah.
9: Yeah. And he was an all-star in 2006.
4: Yeah.
9: But 08, 2K08.
7: Okay. Caron Butler was infamous in video games.
8: Oh, yeah.
4: I don't think he was on that game.
7: Wasn't still playing in 08.
4: Yeah, he was dominant,
7: probably coaching in 08.
8: Do you think any other radio show in America says the name Scott Skiles?
7: No, has a podcast and doesn't mention himself as often as you mention Scott Skiles. He's 62 years old.
4: He was outstanding in NBA Jam because he could just bomb threes.
8: Team, baby.
7: In 2008, he was coaching the Milwaukee Bucks.
9: Wow.
7: Check this.
8: Head
7: Chris.
8: Coach?
7: Head coach, yeah. Scott Skiles. Chris.
8: Yeah.
7: Not that you would have any way of knowing this, but just take a shot.
8: Try me, baby.
7: What was the last year, and who did he play for, that Scott Skiles played in the NBA?
4: Oof.
8: Last year that he played in the NBA.
7: And who was it for?
8: Would have been 2003 for the Chicago Bulls.
7: 96 for the Sixers.
8: Okay, I was close.
7: He coached the Bulls in 03 through 2007.
8: I'm sorry. I thought that's what you asked. I'm
7: He was 1991's most improved player in the NBA.
8: See?
7: How about that?
8: Wow. God, you guys, you trash talk him.
4: Yeah.
7: He was also the Big Ten Player of the Year in 1986. Think of that.
9: Michigan State.
4: Yeah.
8: That's right.
4: And on the Dream Team.
7: And famously, according to Chris, on the 1992 Dream Team in Barcelona.
9: No, but it's
4: We asked Hawk to name, if he could name everybody on the Dream Team, and about three people, and he goes, Scott Skiles?
7: And we were always convinced he thought Steve Kerr, which is still wrong, but we thought maybe he was guessing Steve Kerr, but he said Scott Skiles.
8: We're
7: like, how did you even know that name?
8: I don't know why I know that name so well.
9: Yeah, he's from Indiana, right?
8: Funny. Oh, is he?
9: Yeah.
8: Maybe that's it then.
9: I think.
11: LaPorte.
10: It's like Hawk always mentioning the game. When he talks about rappers.
9: Yeah, he's from LaPorte, Indiana.
8: Well,
7: or Grandmama when he guesses NBA players.
4: He's into Grandmama.
7: All right, Fan 5 in a second. Headlines later. 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
13: AP News, I'm Marcela Sanchez. California's primary for governor to replace Governor Gavin Newsom remains unresolved. Votes are still being counted, but early returns had Republican Steve Hilton and Democrat Javier Becerra leading. Los Angeles Mayor Karen Bass has advanced to a November runoff. Primary elections were also held in Iowa, Montana, New Mexico, New Jersey, and South Dakota. The Trump administration is scrapping plans to create a $1.8 billion fund to compensate allies of President Trump. Correspondent Ed Donahue has more.
14: Acting Attorney General Todd Blanche told a House committee,
15: "We are not moving forward with the fund.
14: period.
15: New York Democrat Grace Meng asked,
16: not moving forward ever.
14: Correct.
16: Oh.
15: The administration had said the fund was essential to make up for what officials insist was weaponized law enforcement during the Biden administration. Blanche said the Justice Department was not abandoning part of a settlement with the IRS that gave President Trump and his family immunity from tax audits. Connecticut Democrat Rosa DeLauro says it adds up to about $100 million.
17: We are going to forever barred and precluded from examining or prosecuting the president, his sons, and the Trump Organization's current tax filing.
15: The president sued the IRS over leaked tax returns. Ed Donahue, Washington.
13: A prediction market reported U.S. Representative George Santos to federal prosecutors after he boasted he'd be going to President Trump's State of the Union address, then bet against his own attendance. This is according to a person who spoke to the AP on condition of anonymity. Kalshi, the online prediction marketplace, referred Santos to the Department of Justice after detecting suspicious trades made by the former congressman. More stories at apnews.com. This is AP News.
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26: I'm meteorologist Brandon Bormans. Partly sunny skies today with just an isolated shower possible. Certainly most of the day is going to be dry with high temps in the low to mid 80s. Scattered showers and thunderstorms developing tonight under mostly cloudy skies with low temperatures in the mid 50s. The bathroom you always wanted, interest and payment free for 18 months. 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Right now it's 64 degrees.
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29: I need a woman.
7: First show to make it to 25 years, Parker.
8: Period.
7: We're almost there. We haven't made it there yet. We could technically get fired in the next 6 months.
9: Too soon.
4: Probably. Hey, by the way, well, we were reminiscing about Scott Skiles and Madden.
7: Mm-hmm.
4: Hawks buying cat pictures.
8: That's not
7: what does that
8: true.
7: Even mean?
9: How big are they?
8: I mean, he's right, kind of, but it's
6: doesn't matter to him.
8: So yeah, here's what I realized. I like pictures of cats doing human things.
7: Oh, my God.
8: But not just cats.
7: You need help.
8: Not just cats. Like any animals.
7: Give me an example.
8: Like in my bathroom, I have three pictures in my guest bathroom. Because I'm rich like that.
4: Yeah.
0: Yep.
8: Where one of them is a beaver. The other is a prairie dog. And the other, I believe, is an otter.
4: What's wrong with you?
8: Three separate pictures. And they're all dressed like cowboys.
4: What the hell is wrong with you?
8: I think they're cute.
7: I have a hunch when guests go into your guest bathroom and they see those three, they think, is this Get Out?
4: Yeah.
7: Like, what have I walked into?
4: Right. Mm-hmm.
9: Why did they dress as otter like a cowboy?
7: Yeah. Remind me not to go downstairs.
4: Yeah.
8: In my library, I have one kitty who is reading To Kill a Mockingbird, which is clever on so many levels.
4: Mm.
8: He's a cat, and he's reading To Kill a Mockingbird.
4: Yeah,
9: fair enough.
8: That's clever.
4: Yeah. That's clever,
8: right?
4: Yeah. What'd you pay for that?
8: Probably $30-$40. I don't know. I'd have given them whatever they wanted.
7: Frame's worth more.
4: Yeah.
0: Speaking of that, Coach Finch joining PA at 9 o'clock.
9: Mm. Oh, nice.
8: That's cute.
7: See, you should get a framed picture of a bird coaching basketball.
8: Let's play some ball.
4: Yeah.
0: In a Scott Skiles jersey.
4: Yeah.
7: When he was the Bulls coach, you know.
4: Yeah, you know.
7: Everybody knows that.
8: Picture. Go ahead.
0: Carl Anthony Towns being a cat.
8: Big cat. See what I'm saying?
0: That one you might want to keep off the wall.
8: This one is a picture of a kitty cat, an orange tabby, in his litter box, reading a newspaper as he takes a two. And it's clever because he's reading a newspaper while he's pooping, which we all do. But he also, the name of the newspaper is Daily Tabby.
4: Mm.
8: There's a story on the front, an obituary for a cat named Muffy.
4: Mm. My dog.
8: Another story.
4: What?
8: Another story about a national bird show. Another story about a two-year-old cat rescued from a tree in the Daily Tabby. It's just clever that a cat's tooing and he's reading the paper.
7: Chris,
8: I like that.
7: Chris is every middle-aged Minnesota aunt.
4: Yes.
8: I am.
7: You're a cat lady.
8: Yeah. I might be.
4: He loves Etsy.
7: Every college person has like the Belushi bit or a Hendrix bit or a, you know,
0: Bob Marley.
8: Yeah.
7: Then you grow up, you start collecting actual art. Chris is somehow referring to, and then I found a picture of a tabby cat in a litter box reading the newspaper. And I said, I have to have this.
8: I want somebody.
7: I have to post this in my home.
8: By the way, nobody ever comes over.
7: So it's just for you.
8: So it's just for me. But my thought is that somebody's going to be sitting there on the toilet going, that's cute.
4: Yeah.
8: That's what I'm hoping for.
4: Yeah. Now, how do I get out of here? He fell asleep.
0: It's better than live, laugh, love.
8: Thank you.
4: Yeah. His purse.
0: What?
4: His purse had live, laugh, love on it.
8: It was a wallet, by
4: the
8: way.
4: No, it was a clutch, and it said, like, lady power, here we go.
7: Yeah, something like that.
9: Can we go back to one thing you said, though? You said everybody that goes number two reads a newspaper. Is that what you said, right?
8: Well, I mean, yeah, I know what.
7: It's your phone.
8: Now it's your phone.
9: I don't think I ever have.
7: Not once. Yeah.
9: Never.
8: It's too bad.
7: That's old school.
4: It's old school, man.
8: There's something good about holding a hard copy of something.
4: Newspaper is great.
0: Really? Reading a newspaper you've never? Yeah. Or
9: no, I've read a newspaper.
4: You've never taken a dump?
9: But I don't think I've ever been in a bathroom with a newspaper.
8: We've not lived then.
4: Go to Hawk's house.
9: Hawk, you got a couple available?
8: You can borrow one from my kitty.
7: Right. Oh. Sauce, how much money would you have lost on the bet whether or not Chris's guest bathroom has erotica just like all over the wall, right? Just
4: so you know what you're in for.
7: Tasteful black and white nudes.
4: Oh, yeah.
8: That's right? Very sweet either.
7: Just artistic nudes. But instead,
4: well, that'd be over the wall.
7: Does Chris have like softcore porn in his bathroom? No, he's got cats doing human things.
4: Yeah, he's got a cat taking
7: One's
4: a
7: reading
4: dump.
7: A newspaper, one's coaching basketball.
4: The other one's dressed up like a cowboy.
7: He's got an otter playing poker.
8: Let me get this right. You guys think I'm just cutting the centerfold out of Hustler?
7: That's more likely than this.
4: Yeah, more likely than cat pictures.
8: Yeah.
0: Hey, Hawk.
8: Yes, sir.
0: Do any of the cats have glasses on?
8: Yes.
7: Oh, boy.
8: Yes, the one reading To Kill a Mockingbird's got his little reading glasses on.
7: This cat understands the Dewey Decimal System. Yeah.
4: It's cute.
8: It is cute. I don't care. So, I like it. It makes me happy.
7: So, in other words, guest bathroom means alone time bathroom.
4: Yeah. Yeah, that's where you hammer yourself.
1: When Hawk has to take a sad dump,
8: I can't, goes down listen, there. No, I can't do it in there because the little animals are watching me. Yep.
7: The otter's judging.
8: Oh, I don't want him to judge me.
4: But at least, you know, he's in the Old West. Oh.
7: So you did buy another one, or you're about to buy another one?
8: I'm not going to buy it now because you guys embarrassed
7: where
8: me.
7: Where are you buying it from? Etsy?
8: Kohl's.com. Man. Well, they have clearance items right now.
4: It's not bad. It's only $54.99.
8: Well, that's weird because the small one is $59.99. The big one's $54.99.
7: The frame's going to cost more.
4: Yeah.
0: Plus, you're going to get that Kohl's cash.
4: Yeah, buy it.
8: Right, man. I should start using that, by the way. I have stacks of it.
9: And Kirk Cousins.
7: Yep, Kirk O'Chains has lots of Kohl's cash.
8: Anyway, sports, I guess.
7: Sure.
8: Whatever.
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7: Yeah, you can go watch that game and then have plenty of time to get home before the NBA Finals start tonight, 7:30. Oh, the boy. New York Knicks at the San Antonio Spurs. Should be a really good series in all seriousness. It's if you like basketball, interesting matchup because no hotter team than the Knicks, but it looks like no better team than the Spurs. So
9: yeah.
7: They are extremely young. The Knicks are very experienced. They got a lot of vets, a lot of good players. They got some depth as well. And again, they did win 2 out of 3 against the Spurs in the regular season / NBA Cup because they beat the Spurs in the NBA Cup final.
9: Yeah, rematch of that. It's two teams with 4 or 5 really good guards that can all shoot it and they can all defend. So it's going to be a chess match.
7: Mitchell Robinson questionable for game one tonight with the fractured finger.
8: Oh.
9: It's my guy, Carson Shanks, rebounding for him.
7: Carson Shanks?
4: Hawk had the Shanks.
7: What else does he do? How do you know him?
9: He coached at Duluth and played, I don't know where he played, but they're really showing him on ESPN.
7: How did he make his way to New York?
9: He bounced around a couple teams in the NBA. He was with the Bucks for a little bit. And
7: so what's his job?
9: I think he's player development.
4: He rebounds.
9: Yeah. Which basically is the job of a player development coach. No, there's way more. You're watching film and you're working guys out, but when games come around.
7: Does it pay well? What does that pay?
9: That's a good question. I would assume it pays solid.
0: He's assistant director of video and analytics and player development.
9: There you go.
0: That probably pays pretty good.
9: I would assume so.
7: Why aren't you doing that? You could do that.
4: Yeah, why aren't you?
7: Why don't you rebound the ball and player develop?
4: You're busy golfing.
9: My knees hurt.
7: Yeah, you don't need knees to rebound misses. Just stand under the basket and throw
8: don't
7: it back.
8: Call him that.
4: Yeah.
9: I want to watch my fiance play hockey.
4: Well said.
9: Instead of travel around.
7: What a kiss ass. Country. Is she listening?
9: Probably still asleep.
4: Lucky.
7: Must be rough being Taylor. Game one of the Stanley Cup Finals was last night. Vegas wins 5-4 over Carolina. Carolina jumped out early. In fact, really early, 25 seconds into the game. But they led 2-0 before Vegas got one late in the first. They ended up scoring 2 more early in the second, or relatively early in the second, to take a 3-2 lead, but then Carolina tied it up. They went back and forth to 4-4, and then Hurdle scored late in the third for Vegas to break the 4-4 tie and get the Vegas Golden Knights game one. Game two in Raleigh tomorrow. Game two.
0: Well, anyway, I said
7: game three, Vegas.
0: Value bet the Golden Knights yesterday, and if you listen to me, I feel like I should be on the phone right now talking about how great my picks are and all that.
4: What?
8: Toy Story?
0: Yeah, no, there's, you know, the people that...
7: Like our Brandon experts. Lang.
0: Yeah. It was pretty spot on that. Plus the fact that it was a great game and should be a great series. But the funny thing is, I said it was Vegas had a chance because they were goaltending. Carter Hart didn't play that well, but when you score 5 goals, you're going to win a lot of those games. So offense showed up, Hurdle showed up. I mean, it's been a fun team to watch unless you're playing against them. Yeah. And the Golden Knights are set up for success, but obviously we saw how Montreal did against the Hurricanes in game one of their series, and then how that whole thing turned out. So very, very well could see the Hurricanes in 5, could see them in 6, could see them in 7.
7: Possibly maybe. 7, maybe 8.
4: Great bit.
7: Zach, let me ask you a question that you might not know the answer to, but the way that this was worded the other day confused me a little bit. Minnesota Wild director of amateur scouting Judd Brackett left to go become Toronto's assistant GM. That part I understood.
0: Mm-hmm.
7: The guys that are left, Ricard Persson, the director of European scouting for the Wild, and then assistant GM Matt Sells, the two of them, according to the article I read.
8: And who's buying?
7: The two of them will run this year's draft.
8: Nice.
0: Yep.
7: So this is a really dumb question. Does Bill Guerin not essentially have a big part in the draft? Is that more just free agency and the GM in hockey doesn't, quote, run the draft?
0: No, I mean, he, I think, ultimately makes the final call. But, yeah, I mean, there's a lot of players. You know, obviously, a lot of them are in Europe as well. So, obviously,
7: can't scout all those guys.
0: But,
7: right.
0: I'm sure he pulls the final trigger. But
7: I just thought it was worded so weirdly. Two will run the draft. What is going on here?
0: Well, no, Bill, he's got a really poorly timed vacation.
8: Yeah.
7: Taking the draft off. Yeah, you know, like GMs do once in a while. Yeah. I'm taking the draft off. I'm going to be in Cabo.
4: He's going to Puerto Rico.
8: You guys handle this. I'm going to go buy some kitty wall art.
4: He's buying the kind we all thought you were buying, though.
0: That sounds so much worse than what it actually
4: is.
0: Yeah,
4: it does.
9: Kitty wall.
4: 17-year-old Hawk's going, hell yeah.
7: Yeah, he has enough otter art. He needs some cats now.
0: That's what you Google, like, to try to get around any, like.
4: Yep.
7: Parker, do you have a hot take on the thing we talked about, I think, right before you got here? Do you have a hot take on the Steph Curry deal with this Chinese company?
9: Oh, yeah.
7: 10 years. $400 million.
9: Yeah.
7: But it's a company that just 4 years ago was identified by the U.S. government and human rights groups as having forced labor make their stuff. So as of 2022, the Li Ning merch was banned in the U.S., but now Steph Curry has a $400 million endorsement deal with the Chinese sports apparel company. Your thoughts?
9: Well, he's not the first NBA player with them. D'Angelo Russell is with them, CJ McCollum. I think Jimmy Butler might have gone over to them as well. So there's a bunch of guys in the NBA. They're paying him a lot, but I liked your point is if they're paying him $400 million, I'm sure Nike or, you know, Adidas or one of those other people would have paid him the same amount of money. So there's got to be something in it for him. Maybe it's the golf line, or maybe there's something that these other brands wouldn't do that they are going to do. But at the end of the day, like, Steph Curry's he's a global icon. He's more than just, you know, here in America. So he's obviously having a market over in China. But I don't know about, you know, the deal that they're going to have stores and things here. I don't know if that's going to take off the way they think it is. But,
8: well, they're building, like, elsewhere in other countries, like in Italy, in Tuscany, they built the Leaning Tower of Pisa.
4: Yeah. That's the only place Steph Curry can actually get away, though.
9: It's going to have Curry's face on it.
0: Well, I know they were saying, like, the unemployment rate among children is at an all-time high in America. So they do want to open up some stores here.
8: Yep.
9: Louis?
4: Yeah.
9: In a bright future.
7: That bum needs a job.
4: Yeah.
9: Who's paying for that daycare?
8: Oh, yeah. He's going to daycare. He's working there.
4: Yeah. Daycare is a cover-up. Yeah. I don't know where he is currently. I think he's on a plane
7: somewhere. No, he's working the daycare.
4: Yeah.
7: He's watching other kids.
4: Yeah.
7: And getting paid. He's not being watched.
4: Yep.
0: I hope he's got a 401k.
4: Yep.
0: And that they're matching it.
4: I doubt it.
8: I bet he'd like my kitty wall art.
4: Yeah, I bet he would. Yeah. He'd point at it and go, dog.
0: Kitty Wallard.
4: Everything's a dog.
8: That's a cat, man.
0: Kitty Wallard.
5: You gotta stop
0: like
5: letting him watch
0: that
5: Randy Jackson highlights.
8: Brilliant. He loves American Idol.
4: He loves old school American Idol. It's all he wants to watch. Forget Cookie Monster and Mario. He loves Randy Jackson.
7: How does he know Mario?
4: When we took him to see his grandma, I just put it on in the background.
7: The movie? The recent movie? Look.
4: Yeah. Mm-hmm. He loves Mario. Mm. He got, we had to get him a blanket yesterday for daycare for nap time, and he pointed at the Mario blanket, so he loves Mario.
7: Wait until he actually starts playing.
4: That's what I told him yesterday. We were walking through Target. Yeah.
9: That's going to be sweet when you guys can play that together.
8: Yeah. How'd the drop-off go? Did he do okay? Mama do okay?
4: Yeah, he was sobbing. I'll show you the pictures
8: during
4: the
8: break. That's so tough, man.
4: Yeah.
8: It's tough, but you know what?
4: Yeah.
8: Tell him to get over it.
4: Yep. Get over it. Go with somebody else.
7: Grow up.
4: Yeah.
0: Start making some shoes.
9: Here's the places, man.
4: Yeah, you'll be, get a job so you can buy kitty art.
5: Smoke him if you got him.
7: Yeah, give it up!
4: Yeah.
7: You can't do it!
4: Yeah.
8: Just
7: raise him like Mel would raise him.
4: Yeah. I like to see you.
7: You're ordinary.
8: That's what we all say.
4: Yeah.
7: You need to be flawless. You're not.
4: God, Mel. Relax, Mel.
29: No!
7: Okay. Louie, you want to go to daycare?
8: Hold on.
29: No!
4: All right, buddy.
7: Get over it.
8: Do you want some applesauce?
29: I need a woman.
7: To watch you. Calm down. Yes, to watch you. You need a woman or maybe a... Okay.
8: All right, Louis. My God.
4: Jeez. He's been there 20 minutes.
7: You sure you don't still live in a diner?
4: Yeah.
7: With that attitude?
8: Here's what he said to his dad.
29: Don't ever sleep. anything.
7: You lazy ass.
8: That's what he said to his mom as she dropped him off.
29: You don't care.
0: Oh, man, that would be devastating.
4: Oh, buddy. Where did he get that voice?
8: Here's what he said to his teacher.
29: You make me want to smoke.
7: No smoke breaks at Kinderberry or wherever he's going.
4: That's exactly where he is.
7: Yeah, he's not smoking.
8: No. Here's what he said to his little buddy.
29: You have one more chance.
8: The kid didn't even
4: Beck
8: know why.
4: Donaldson, wow. He's mean to Ryan's kid.
7: Keep your hands to yourself, Louie.
29: But my daughter is important.
4: Yes, what? Yeah. What is he from Indiana? Is he a hockey?
8: He adopted already.
7: This guy's a medical marvel.
4: He's a disaster.
7: I don't even know how that's possible. All right.
4: Quit screaming.
7: Headlines when we come back. 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
5: The online tool maps out a network of more than 17,000 providers. A Northwest Minnesota woman is pleading guilty in the March 2025 fatal shooting of a man in Kitson County. Prosecutors say Jordan Hansen admitted to the second-degree murder of Justin Esparza at his home near Kennedy. And the Minnesota Twins go for a series sweep of the White Sox today at Target Field. 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
7: I'm meteorologist Brandon Bormans. Partly sunny skies today with just an isolated shower possible. Certainly most of the day is going to be dry with high temps in the low to mid 80s. Scattered showers and thunderstorms developing tonight under mostly cloudy skies with low temperatures in the mid 50s.
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13: Right now, it's 66 degrees.
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15: You know, sometimes before the dog, it's like, I'm too tired to do that, or I don't want to do that. Now it's like, it's got to get done. Yeah. I'm sure it's like the same thing. Obviously, it's different than kids, but
16: it's like
15: the same thing, right? It's like you have the responsibility. It's got to get done. If it doesn't get done, something's wrong. So
17: it's all those times where you're like, man, it'd be nice if we could just do this. Well, then somebody has to watch. What are we going to do with the dog, right?
15: Exactly.
17: The freedom of leaving is awesome.
15: Yeah.
17: And the lack of freedom when you have to worry about kids or a dog or whatever,
15: mm-hmm.
17: it sometimes is a pain in the ass, but the upside is so worth it, right?
15: Yeah,
17: having
15: sure.
17: a dog is worth all the... What do we do when we're on vacation?
15: It's
17: what
15: fun.
17: Do we do if we want to go to the cabin for the weekend and we can't bring him or whatever the deal is?
18: A newspaper for them to read.
17: Right.
16: Mm-hmm. That's right.
17: Yeah, maybe he'll play poker.
15: Put him in the bathroom with a newspaper.
17: Dress up like a cowboy.
16: Yeah, maybe he will.
17: And have somebody take photos of him.
16: He might not, but he wants to.
15: Yeah.
18: Yeah.
15: No, it's fun.
17: Good looking dog.
18: Did you buy that picture, Hog?
16: I'm looking at a couple. I got a
17: cart. We shamed
16: full.
17: Him pretty strong.
18: Yeah, it's a pretty good cart.
15: Yeah. You could probably make your own.
16: Oh, yeah, Zach was in here when I was...
18: Yeah, there was... You got multiple? There was one where the bird was in a bird bath, drinking a margarita, smoking a cigar.
17: Put that in your living room.
16: Isn't that cool, though?
18: What's wrong with you?
17: The coolest bird I've ever seen.
18: Yeah, that bird parties.
16: Yes. That's what I'm saying.
15: What kind of bird was it?
16: Looked like a bluebird.
15: Nice.
16: But he didn't look too sad.
18: He was in Margaritaville.
15: Spicy margarita?
16: I would guess it was spicy.
15: Yeah.
16: But he was smoking a cigar, and that's the only reason I might not buy that, because I'm not a big fan of cigar smoke. It stinks.
15: Hmm.
16: Drives me crazy.
17: Hey, speaking of birds, let's start with birds here.
19: Now it's time for headlines.
18: Real quick.
16: Yes, sir.
18: Yeah, Daddy. Fan is your chance to win $2,500. Just enter the
16: keyword. $2,500?
18: $2,500. Just enter the keyword travel at KFAN.com. 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KFAN.com. Thank you.
17: He doesn't like to travel.
16: Well,
17: go win some money. It's $2,500 now, not $1,000 like it used to be. $2,500 bucks.
16: Sweet. What's the least called penalty in the NBA?
18: Well played.
17: Travel, sure.
18: Brilliant.
17: All Around brings you headlines. Thanks, All Around.
18: They get it done and they do it right.
17: I promised a bird story. This is my bird transition. A parakeet is on the loose in a Scottish suburb.
18: Both of them?
17: And is being blamed for causing thousands of dollars in damage by pecking away at the rubber parts of people's cars.
16: Yeah.
17: Jeez. This bird's a menace.
16: Yeah.
15: Saw a spell parakeet.
18: Ooh.
17: Hang on, before you do it. Oh, did Max leave?
16: He did, yeah.
17: Damn it. Okay, Max definitely thinks you can do it because he always has your back.
16: He always does.
17: There's four of us.
18: He's the only one.
15: I got it wrong while Googling it, and I will admit that before you go.
17: All right, so do you believe he will also screw it up?
16: For some reason, I think he's got this one.
15: I think he's got it.
16: I don't know why I think he's got this one.
17: Zach, yes or no?
18: You know what? He's got this, core.
17: So four people absolutely think you can do it.
20: Me?
17: Mm-hmm.
20: P?
17: Good start.
20: A?
17: Nobody react.
16: Yeah, not.
20: R? A? Plus day today. P-A-R-A. K-E-E-T, parakeet.
16: Boom.
15: Final. Nice.
20: Yeah.
17: Final?
20: Yeah.
16: You did something right.
20: Is that
17: Are
20: right?
17: You going to the mall later. Yeah, that was right.
15: That was well done. I got it wrong. I did one E.
18: R,
15: which doesn't make any sense. So be careful.
18: Are you going to the mall is one of the greatest scenes in any movie. Keep spelling Mister. It's so good. Have you seen that movie, Billy Madison?
15: Billy Madison.
18: 100 out of 100.
15: What part is that?
18: Where he's doing the spelling bee to get to like fourth grade.
17: He's trying to spell the word couch, and he says C O R. You can go to the mall.
18: That's
17: later.
18: What I'm asking.
15: It's so good.
17: And he pivots to
18: so good.
17: U C H.
18: Chris,
17: this one is going to hit you right where it hurts.
18: Cat art.
17: No. You know, normally we just do the headline, but I want somebody to Google the story because I want to hear how much this was.
15: Got it. I'm on it.
17: Christopher.
16: Yes, sir.
17: A woman in Pennsylvania banned herself for life from casinos. from all Pennsylvania casinos.
16: I've done that.
17: She got escorted out of a casino after winning a jackpot.
16: Oh, that's the nightmare, because you can go in. They don't stop you. But when you win,
17: then
16: they
17: can't pay you.
16: Yeah.
17: Because you banned yourself.
16: That's
17: so
16: right.
17: A woman who banned herself from Pennsylvania casinos for life was escorted out after winning a jackpot. Now, again, the jackpot part could be $3,000, $10,000, $100,000. Like, it depends on what we're defining as a jackpot. Yeah. But either way, she won something semi-significant or very significant, and my guess is didn't get it.
16: Oh,
15: I think I found.
17: Go for it.
15: $57,000.
17: Hmm.
15: Two women were banned from Wednesday casino, leaving children. $57,000.
17: Leaving children. That might be a different story.
15: Is this a different story?
18: Yeah. Don't do that.
15: Leaving children alone while gambling.
18: Yeah. Don't do that.
16: Hey, don't tell me what to do.
18: Yeah.
15: $57,000 jackpot forfeited due to exclusion list.
18: Due to.
15: This was February 20th, 2025.
17: No, that can't be it.
18: Hawk left me in the car once when he went in to gamble.
16: Yeah.
18: It's the greatest decision.
0: New Jersey woman, right?
17: Well, it says Pennsylvania casinos, but maybe she's from New Jersey.
16: Yeah, could have been New Jersey woman, though, yeah.
18: Mm. Yeah. Have you been there, Hawk?
16: I don't go to casinos.
18: Yeah.
17: Not especially in Pennsylvania.
18: Especially on the road.
0: 69 years old.
17: That'd be a great bit, by the way, is to get a map of the U.S. and just have Chris just like take a trip to Charlotte and just tell the entire state of North Carolina, hey, if I ever come back, don't let me in. Yeah. And just keep track of which states he has banned himself from.
16: Yep.
17: I would argue as long as you leave Minnesota and Nevada open, you'll be fine.
18: Right.
17: Yeah. The other 48, take it or leave it.
18: Yeah, but he likes going to some of those small town casinos.
17: Find it, Zachary?
0: I found this multiple stories about it.
17: But not the number?
15: Yeah, it just says a similar incident occurred in 2025. Yeah. A man banned himself from casinos, $57,000 jackpot. But I don't think it says the number for what hers was.
16: That is something else, though, right? Because, like, they'll let you walk right in.
15: Yeah.
16: Even though, you know, these days, they know as soon as you walk in, like, they scanned your face, right? But they'll let you come in and gamble your money. But if you win a jackpot, they ain't going to give it to you.
17: So let me ask you this as a person who has dealt with gambling problems in the past.
16: Now I just buy art.
17: If you banned yourself from a casino and you walk in and hit, let's say 57 is the number, even though we haven't confirmed that because that might be a different story.
16: Sure.
17: Let's say you walk in and you win $57,000. And when they're about to pay you, they say, hey, Mr. Hockey, you've banned yourself from this casino, so you're ineligible. We can't pay you out.
16: Right.
17: Is that the last day you gamble because you're so furious, or does that fuel the fire where you're like, I know it's possible. I won the 57. I have to go get it somewhere else.
18: Yeah.
17: Cause to me, that would be the all time middle finger. And I'd say, that was it. I got to stop.
15: What's the banning yourself?
17: It's basically if you have a problem, you can ban yourself.
15: Oh, really?
17: Yeah, sure.
15: I had no idea.
16: You can do it from one or from all from the statewide. Yeah.
15: Really?
16: And how much money did you say it was?
17: Let's just say it's $57K.
16: So I won $57,000.
17: But you're walking out and they didn't pay you.
16: And they say I can't have it.
17: Which way does that make you lean the next day?
16: Probably.
17: Oh!
15: Why did you even walk in there if you banned yourself?
18: Well, brother, because it's called an addiction. Because the slots are paying.
15: Yeah.
17: That was not the answer I thought.
18: No.
0: Hey, you made it to the next day, though. That's pretty good.
21: You went to gambling Russian roulette.
18: And you lost.
15: At least you got a good night's sleep.
16: Oh, you guys think I shot myself?
18: No.
16: That was my falling down moment.
17: Oh, okay. Well, what a great transition to this.
18: Jesus.
17: So last month, somebody in Massachusetts calls the police because a guy is walking around with camouflage with a bazooka.
21: Jeez. That happens in my neighborhood every day.
18: Oh, Rosie.
17: I would call the police if I saw a guy in camo walking in the neighborhood with a bazooka, wouldn't you?
18: For
16: he
18: sure.
16: He could be wearing a tux.
18: Yeah.
17: Sure.
18: He could be the sexiest man alive. I'm definitely calling the police.
17: But this guy's in camo with a bazooka. So the cops show up and obviously in full force because they're like, this is not good. This is going to be bad. Right. When do you ever see a bazooka ever?
18: Yeah.
16: Yeah.
18: Right. Grand Theft Auto.
17: Yeah. Right.
16: Touché, yeah.
0: And if he's wearing camo, that's all you could see.
18: Yeah.
17: Sure.
18: Yeah. Thanks, Floating John Cena.
17: So the cops told the person who called 911, hey, look, you never know. Everyone's perception can be different. You're better off calling and reporting something than ignoring it and having it be something way, way worse.
16: Mm-hmm. See something, say something.
17: Mm-hmm. What do you think it was? Because it wasn't a bazooka.
16: Okay.
15: French baguette.
18: No, that's not bad.
16: I mean, that's
0: Corey, don't say that.
18: Yeah. Yeah, well said.
17: Not this week.
18: Yeah, especially.
1: There were six of them.
17: Anybody have a guess?
2: Wasn't a bazooka.
18: So obviously something long and...
1: down to get the friction on.
18: Cylindrical
1: some type of pipe?
22: A log?
16: A rug.
18: Bottle rocket.
1: Coat hanger.
17: I'll give you a little hint.
2: Okay.
17: A lot of people have these, and you don't hold them that unsimilar to the way you would maybe hold a bazooka kind of casually. Not over the shoulder.
18: Potato gun?
1: Telescope?
17: No.
2: Ooh, that's a good guess.
17: Not a bad guess,
22: those
17: though.
22: Those are good guesses. Over the shoulder boulder holder?
17: You might have like an over the shoulder strap for this, or it might just be handheld.
2: Golf bag?
1: Nintendo Switch.
22: Yeah, brilliant. A dildoian.
17: Oh, jeez.
2: What, Dobby?
16: Guitar? No.
18: Is it a...
17: this is something that
18: was
17: is...
18: Was it an oar?
17: It's specifically used outdoors.
22: Chainsaw.
17: That's the closest guess so far.
22: Oh, a weed whip?
17: Even closer.
22: A blower.
17: A leaf blower. It was a guy leaf blowing.
2: Nice.
17: But because the clothes kind of looked like camouflage and the guy that called it... thought it was loud for whatever reason. I don't know why a bazooka would just make a... Man, but what? He called and said, I think it's a guy in camo and a bazooka. It was a leaf blower.
22: No, he's just blowing leaves.
2: Tommy changed his name to Leaf.
22: Yeah, well played.
16: Oh, my.
17: Yeah, leaf blower.
16: I want to go back to the parakeet story a moment ago.
17: Sure.
16: The guy's name in Scotland who reported it, his name is Angus. Angus Chisholm.
18: Nice.
16: And here's Angus.
23: Now, it'd be nice if it was caught humanely and taken away, and obviously it's domesticated bird, so somebody could look after it. Putting a cover in your car is the solution, but every time you go out, you've got to take the cover off, and it's not ideal. So now my car is so badly damaged, I'm not sure it could do any more damage, so I'm just leaving it until I need to change my car, and then I'll get it fixed, by which time it will be resolved, hopefully.
2: Change the car.
22: That sounds like Hawk.
16: It sounds like the lead singer of AC/DC, but
22: yeah.
17: See, the best part about foreign accents, though, we say this all the time, specifically about British people, they just sound so much smarter. That might be the town idiots.
22: Oh, yeah. That might be like, the town meets us.
17: It might be like, oh, they let that guy on TV?
22: Yeah, come on.
17: That's an embarrassment. He sounds smart.
22: Come on.
17: He used the word resolved. Yeah. That sounds nice.
22: Yeah.
17: Might be the dumbest person that lives in that entire town. You never know. But the accent's immaculate. It's
22: sounds
17: spectacular.
22: Like Hawk doing an impression.
17: It really does. Well, he's a Scottish lord as well. He owns land in Scotland.
22: He does, yeah.
17: He really does.
16: I'm a lord.
17: A lord. A woman was stopped by TSA for having hot sauce in the shape of a grenade.
22: What the hell?
16: Don't do that.
2: Probably pretty spicy.
22: Yeah.
16: Don't do that.
17: Who sells grenades?
2: Probably some gift shop.
17: I guess.
2: Tallahassee.
16: Yeah, probably somebody saying, this is the best hot sauce. It's so hot, you're going to bleed out your anus.
18: Fire in the hole.
16: Yeah, right.
17: I see what you did. A guy in Florida cut his wife of 14 years with a butter knife at their home during an argument. She's okay, thankfully. It's a butter knife. Still probably hurt, but not as much as a serrated knife or something. But it's a butter knife. We'll take it. What was this guy's job?
2: Ooh. Carpenter.
16: Baker.
22: The candlestick maker.
17: It's not quite ironic. I didn't choose this for irony. It's not like an unbelief. Like, he's not a chef.
16: Marriage counselor.
22: He's not the Ginsu knife guy.
18: Was it an I can't believe it's not a butter knife?
17: No.
2: Therapist.
17: No.
22: Teacher.
17: No.
2: He wrestles alligators.
17: No, yes. Probably does.
22: He drew cat art.
17: No.
16: Drew Carey.
22: Drew Carey.
1: Wayne Brady.
17: This guy's a judge.
18: Oh, nice.
17: A judge.
22: Well, he's pissed.
17: Tried to slice up his wife with a butter knife.
16: Yeah.
22: Wow. That would hurt. That would hurt because it would take so long.
17: It would still hurt, yeah.
22: Yeah.
16: Yeah, I don't mean, do that.
17: It still hurt. Some tech insiders are saying it.

0: whatever's left of your energy. They're going to pay your energy bills, and they're going to use whatever's left of your energy to basically run their data center from your house. But then they'll pay for your energy bill to do so. Would you do that?
1: That's like people putting solar panels in their yards on their farms and stuff like that. Yeah. I don't know. I mean, I hate to be so eager to hand my life over to the
2: Lord's
1: new world order, but
0: it's happening.
1: Yeah. I mean, I probably would do that.
0: Yeah.
2: Yeah, sure.
1: I want to make one good financial decision in my life.
2: Yeah. Then you can buy more cat art.
3: I was going to say, step one is don't buy cat
2: still
3: art.
2: Looking at it.
1: They're steel right now.
3: Okay, well, if it's a deal, then it's a good choice.
2: Etsy's got a buy one, get one coupon going.
4: In Hawk's defense, if he has the data center in his house, he won't need to buy it anymore. He'll just generate it himself.
1: Good point.
3: I don't want to see what Chris is going to AI generate to put on his walls.
2: This guy goes to Brazzers.com a lot.
5: I mean, you can do that right now.
1: I used to, but now I'm more into kitty cat art.
2: Didn't you pay for it once?
1: What?
2: Brazzers.com.
1: Yeah, man, it was the best money I ever spent.
5: What do you want a picture of a cat doing?
3: Don't answer that.
2: He's Googled that.
3: Your representative, your attorney says don't answer that.
1: Yeah. Cat don't clean itself.
2: Hawk.
3: Parker, have you ever seen the classic movie Big, starring Tom Hanks?
0: Of course.
3: What year do you believe it came out? Because it came out this day, June 3rd of what year?
0: It was a good decision to have me go first.
3: It's such a fantastic movie.
1: It's so good.
3: It's awesome.
0: A one?
3: Wow.
1: Jeez.
3: One of the worst guesses of all time. That's bad. Again, you're young.
1: You
3: I get
1: know.
3: It.
1: How would you know?
3: Yeah, how would you know?
0: Right? No idea.
3: What year were you born?
0: 99.
1: See, I'm going to guess.
3: Interesting guess.
1: I'm going to guess it was 85.
0: Wow, it is older.
3: Sauce?
2: 87.
3: Max, Zach?
4: 89. 88.
1: That's probably a better guess.
3: 1988.
1: 88, yeah.
3: Yep. 38 years ago today, Tom Hanks.
0: I'll take 13 years off.
3: In the movie Big.
2: Yeah.
3: Yeah, so good.
2: Great film.
1: That is a great movie.
2: Yeah.
3: It's a little problematic. But we'll move on.
1: Listen, you know what?
2: Yeah, but it was the 80s,
1: didn't know.
2: Man. Yeah.
5: It's a movie. It's a movie.
2: Yeah, thank you, Zach.
4: That absolves it of being problematic?
1: Yeah, it does.
4: Being a movie?
1: She thought he was a 30-year-old man. She didn't know he was 11.
2: The
3: only thing that's creepy is the smile at the end, because the rest of it... It's not like, you know, when every child predator gets busted by Chris Hansen or all these now online guys that just go to... Yeah, exactly. Mm-hmm. They just bust him.
1: Yeah, Zima.
3: The first thing they say every time is, I thought she was 18, right? This gal, the gal in the movie Big, could clearly say, I thought he was an executive at the toy company.
0: Yeah.
3: He was easily in his mid-30s.
2: Yeah.
5: In a mid-30s body.
3: In mid-30s body, mid-30s job. Yeah. Like he looked like he was 35. There's no way you would think he was 13.
2: Correct.
3: She's the first person ever that I think the police would have been like, damn, you're right. But again, when she goes to the police station and then she says, no, I swear he used to look 35. He worked at the toy company. They go, this lady's on meth.
2: This lady's
3: it's a 13-year-old kid. He biked here.
2: Yeah. He has his own apartment.
1: He's got a trampoline.
3: His best friend, Billy, is also 13.
2: Yeah.
1: Yeah, that's the relationship whole thing's that should have been investigated. Why is that guy got that kid in his house?
3: Right. Yeah. And, like, he gets a hotel room or whatever, right? And Billy stays over one night.
1: What's going on with Billy?
2: Yeah, Billy.
3: They have their own song that they sing together. This is creepy as hell.
1: Jimmy, Jimmy, Coco Pop.
3: Oh, it makes sense that he should be the predator. He works at a toy company.
1: That's what I'm saying.
3: Or maybe she works at the toy company.
1: Does he drive a van?
3: Kids. No, but he does have a trampoline in his apartment.
2: He has a real nice apartment for somebody who just started working.
3: Vending machine.
0: Corner apartment.
2: Yeah.
1: Max,
2: it's like a whole loft.
1: This is a wiener dog driving a wiener dog mobile. Come on.
4: I'm not going to lie. This one's worth the investment.
1: That's what I'm
4: That's
1: saying.
4: A great one.
2: How get after that? It.
0: What is a wiener dog mobile?
1: It's a hot dog.
0: Like an actual hot dog.
3: Like the Oscar Mayer bit.
1: Yeah.
2: That's genius.
0: That's a good one.
1: See?
4: Speaking of Chris Hansen, did you guys see that Robert Pattinson is going to be him in a movie?
3: Yeah, play him in a movie.
2: Oh,
3: yeah.
2: Really?
3: Yeah.
0: Really?
3: I'll watch that.
4: Yeah.
1: Oh,
4: yeah.
1: Really? What? Is it about doing Dateline?
3: Exactly. It's about doing To Catch a Predator.
4: I don't think it's necessarily like a biopic, but it is a movie about him being Chris Hansen on Dateline. Yeah.
3: Can't wait.
4: That show was...
3: It was the best.
4: Yeah.
1: Still,
4: oh, my God.
1: Yeah,
4: it was must-watch TV.
1: Undefeated.
3: No, today is Wednesday.

0: Tuesday, right? On Tuesday, it's normally John Bonus Day, and it's normally the day that we, you know, rip the company or air our grievances, you know? Well, apparently Scott Pelley from CBS did exactly that and ripped the hell out of his bosses and has been fired from 60 Minutes.
1: That guy's good, though, man. I like him.
0: He is so good.
1: He's so good.
0: But he has complained about some new leadership, saying that the new leadership is basically murdering 60 Minutes and doesn't like the direction of the station and the show. So rip the company too. I think his boss's faces.
2: He did, yes.
3: And why?
0: And got fired. He's been with CBS since 1989, 12 years before the movie Big came out.
4: Wow. That's a long time.
3: Yeah, that is a long time.
0: No, that guy's fantastic.
3: Yeah, he's good.
1: So good, man.
0: Scott Pelley.
3: Yeah, who freaks out and yells at their boss?
0: He'll land on his feet somewhere, but yeah, he's one of the staples of 60 Minutes. Like, that guy's the guy.
1: Absolutely, yeah.
0: In fact, like, you know, if you could spin the wheel and say, all right, the story that is interesting to you is blank, which one of the reporters from 60 Minutes do you want? I would have him
1: 100 out of
0: either 100. One or two. He's at the top of my list. I think he's fantastic.
3: Who else do you like on that show, Hog?
1: Diane Sawyer? Is that right? Was that her name? The blonde lady?
3: Yeah. The best show on CBS is CBS Sunday Morning. That's a good show.
1: That's a great show, too.
3: Yeah. Your attorney loves that show.
1: Obviously, we watch together, holding hands, shopping for art.
0: All right, check this out. Last one.
4: Can I wiener
0: dogs? Last one for me. I've made my heist team very visible on this show in the past. We've talked about
1: it
0: a lot.
1: That's a questionable move on your part.
3: It's everybody but me.
0: We have, right.
4: Fair.
0: But, and that's where I'm going with this is I have selected my team because of their skill set and because of the trust I have in them, both as skilled thieves and the ability to keep their mouth shut and keep a secret, right? That's one of the main reasons you're not on it.
1: Bobby.
3: Yeah. I'm better now, though.
0: Now, this guy, you are, but you're still not good enough to be in my heist team. This guy did not take the time that I have over the last decade plus of putting together my heist team. This guy was a lot quicker to the chase and didn't have the patience to pull it off. 41-year-old guy in Pennsylvania. His name's James, and he broke into an office building. But he wasn't alone.
1: Who?
0: His heist team was two people. It was him and somebody that was asked to simply hold the flashlight while he was stealing copper wiring. When the cop showed up, James was in the equipment room where he had instructed his teammate to hold the flashlight for him. He had cut out some copper wiring. He was stealing it to resell it later, of course. He was charged with burglary and also the corruption of minors because it was his girlfriend's 11-year-old daughter that he brought with him to hold the flashlight. Imagine the police break in to arrest him, and there's an 11-year-old with him holding the flashlight, helping him. The girl was not charged, although they are working with the family to find an appropriate guardian for the 11-year-old to be with, because obviously the leadership right there is not doing the job.
1: It's hard to find good babysitters. Yeah. You know what I mean?
0: 11-year-old.
1: And plus, it was take your daughter to work day.
3: Yeah, correct.
0: God, I wonder how she must have asked at some point, what are we doing?
3: Yeah, what are we doing?
0: What is the goal here?
1: What are we doing?
4: Yeah. What do you think he was telling her? Oh, we're just going to, this is my guy's, this is my buddy's place.
0: But that's my, I have a 12-year-old.
4: Yeah.
0: She would definitely know if we were stealing something. This is not a 5-year-old holding where you're like, well, daddy's at work.
3: Yeah.
0: This is an 11-year-old.
1: Your daughter would be like, daddy had a bad day at the poker table.
0: Right. Sweetheart, do you want the lights on at our house? Yeah. If you do, we need to sell this copper wiring and sell it on the street, black market. We got to do it.
1: Yep.
0: So hold the flashlight and shut your mouth.
3: Yeah, be quiet.
0: Quit complaining.
5: Yeah. Maybe it was the kid's idea.
3: Maybe the kid's the heist.
0: If that's the case, then I need to talk to her because she's got a great future. I will be her guardian. I'll say, let's wait. Let's wait. This is kind of like thief grooming, but still.
3: Yeah.
0: Let's wait until you're old enough to pull this off and we're going to do this. And your job will be more significant than holding a flashlight.
3: Yeah.
0: And the payoff will be way more than copper wiring. We're going to steal from the Louvre. We're going to rob a bank. We're going to steal crypto. We're going to do something that'll make it worth your time.
4: You do need somebody with experience and somebody that didn't get charged. Dog. So
0: 100%.
1: That's great, man. Yeah. Did you catch that? Superman's dog, crypto. Brilliant. That's good.
0: Sauce, I don't believe we're going to need somebody to hold a flashlight when I eventually pull off my heist. But if I do, are you willing to hold a flashlight and keep your mouth shut? Both during the actual heist and after.
3: Man, it depends. Like, what time are you doing this?
0: Whatever time the heist needs to be pulled off, whatever the optimal time is. That could be dependent on the target.
3: Because I go to bed at, like, 8:30.
0: Okay, you're out. Never mind.
2: That is a good point. Like, mm-hmm. Sauce. You get in there, and then you'd be like, where did Sauce go?
3: Yeah, he's not paying attention. Yeah,
1: are
3: he's
1: you bringing the flashlight? Because all I have is a flashlight.
3: Yeah. Oh, I bought too much art. He's on.
0: Yeah, that's in the guest bathroom. Yeah.
4: Yeah. I was just about to ask, when was the last time you used a real flashlight?
3: Oh. Flashlight.
0: I honestly don't remember.
4: Not the one on your phone.
0: Don't remember.
3: I don't remember, yeah.
0: I always use the one on my phone. Yeah. Exactly. Yeah. Don't know.
3: Do you remember when you had to download a flashlight app?
4: Yeah. Right.
3: And before it just became part of the phone?
0: As it should be.
3: Yeah. It's great. I use it all the time.
0: For?
3: Well, like when I get up.
0: No, I was just, I hit a bad golf shot.
3: Oh. Huh.
1: Every time he goes to the bathroom to find his stein.
3: Yeah.
4: Where'd it go?
0: There's a microscope app.
3: Yeah.
1: Oh, no. Oh, man.
0: Show's over, Parker. Did you learn anything?
4: Yeah, I learned.
0: What year Big came out?
4: What year Big came out.
1: Did you learn that there's good art out there for cheap at Kohl's.com?
4: Yeah. Yeah. Wiener dogs riding wieners. Yeah. Dogs.
3: Yep. Hawk's favorite.
4: Learned a lot today, guys. Very good. Thankful.
1: Yeah, thank you.
0: I know this is months away, but how are we looking for basketball broadcasting this fall?
4: Yeah, really.
0: Still trending the right way?
4: Yeah, really looking forward to it. How good opportunities and keep calling more games and awesome. Working my way up.
0: Good.
3: Good for
1: how
3: you.
1: Are we looking for a secret trip to Vegas with the Power Trip Morning Show?
4: Looking really good. Gotta get married first.
3: Good for
4: then
3: you.
4: Then we'll see if my wife will let me go to Vegas.
0: Oh, look
3: wow.
0: at that.
3: Whoa. Look at that.
1: Look at that.
0: Here's
1: that's
0: a wild idea, and I know this sucks for most of us, but bring your wife with.
1: Oh, yeah, man, do it.
0: While she still likes you.
4: Let's go. Yes.
0: This is the window to be like, yeah, she would love to come with and hang out with all of you guys.
4: And now there's a PWHL team in Vegas, so.
0: I mean, come on.
4: Might add up perfectly.
0: Writes itself.
4: Let's go.
0: All right, Power Trip Morning Show back tomorrow. Core. Thank you. 5:30 to 9. 9 to noon is next. Chris Finch is in the building, so he'll be on with PA shortly. And we're back tomorrow. See you then.

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2: KBUN Sports Radio, this is a score update. Lumberjack baseball team season came to an end in the Section 8-4A elimination quarterfinal. Jacks fell to Elk River 4-0, managing just three hits, and they allowed single runs in the first and second innings before a two-run homer in the sixth. Bemidji finishes the year 12-10. Meanwhile, Section 8A baseball yesterday, elimination semifinal in Crookston. Winamac beat West Marshall 4-2. And the Bagley Flyers then dominated Winamac in the elimination final 18-0. That puts the Flyers in the Section 8A championship against Red Lake County tomorrow in Crookston, and they'll need to win twice to go to state. Amateur baseball tonight, Bemidji Blue Ox will face the Fauston Trash Pandas at 7 o'clock at BSU Ballpark. And the Twins will wrap up their series with the White Sox this afternoon at 12:40. 12 noon pregame on KBUN Sports Radio 104.5 and KBUN Plus FM 100.1. Twins overcame a slow start to beat the White Sox last night at Target Field 6-4.
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11: I'm meteorologist Brandon Bormans. Partly sunny skies today with just an isolated shower possible. Certainly most of the day is going to be dry with high temps in the low to mid 80s. Scattered showers and thunderstorms developing tonight under mostly cloudy skies with low temperatures in the mid 50s. The bathroom you always wanted, interest and payment free for 18 months. 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Current temperature, 67 degrees.
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0: Yo, what's going on there? Good morning, everybody, and welcome to the 9 to noon presentation on a beautiful Wednesday in the neighborhood. The neighborhood would be FM 100.3 KFAN. Max Fuller in for Nordo today, and I'm Paul Allen. And we begin the radio show, and I believe you also can watch this at KFAN.com with Chris Finch, head coach of the Minnesota Timberwolves, courtesy of Second Harvest Heartland and Prize Picks. Chris is nice enough to come into studio, as he does yearly, to put a wrap on the Timberwolves season, discuss the NBA Finals, and much more. And when you walked in, I'm like, what's a good-looking guy like you doing in a place like this? And holy cow, good morning.
1: Good morning, PA. Thanks for having me in.
0: Right on, brother. They tell me in league circles or in sports-loving circles, when the New York Knicks have a shot to win the title, which doesn't happen frequently, it trumps all with New York sports teams. I mean, America's most or world's most famous arena. Big market, big media market, but you know, when I've been told that so many times that I'm like, are you guys forgetting the Yankees are in? The Yankees are in this. Do you see it like when the Knicks? Because you're an East Coast guy like me. When the Knicks are really good, I mean, is it like that in New York City?
1: For sure, it is. I mean, one thing we like to talk about, we'll have these debates on our staff sometimes. You know, is a certain city a baseball town, a football town, a basketball town, and I would say New York's probably above anything else. It's a great baseball town, but I think it's above anything else. It's a basketball town. We see it when St. John's is really good,
0: right?
1: You know, so and the history of basketball in the city, feeds that too. Whether it be Kareem Abdul-Jabbar, or you know, any of their great point guards that have come out in the '80s. Mm. So mm-hmm. You know, I think it's a basketball town, and it just builds around the Knicks. And you know, it's going to be fun to watch.
0: Yeah, whenever you and I discuss things, and Chris is nice enough, likewise for media relations mogul Aaron Freeman to arrange for Chris to join 9 to noon weekly, courtesy of Second Harvest Heartland and Prize Picks. And there are so many times that you and I will discuss something, and you'll do what you just did, and then I want to spend the next 10 minutes talking about Power Memorial High School and Lou Alcindor before he became Kareem Abdul-Jabbar. You mentioned those New York City point guards. Well, I'm like, all right, well, how can I slide a Kenny Anderson line in here, Lloyd Sweet Pea Daniels? But, I mean, the Rucker Park, the history's so rich there with basketball, huh?
1: It certainly is, and I think that's why it's such a great basketball town. And then, you know, the Knicks in the Garden, no matter, you know, whether they're good or they're not good, or they're kind of in the middle, you know, the energy in there, it always feels like a playoff game. Mm-hmm. You know, courtside, pregame. Mm-hmm. I'm not talking about the celebrities. You know, that brings a totally different element. I'm just talking about the energy around the court and the mm-hmm. fans. They're super knowledgeable. They're into the game. There's not a ton of razzmatazz in a Knicks game. Mm-hmm. You know, it's about the game. And it's about the energy and the atmosphere that the fans bring.
0: You mentioned, you know, you'll have debates with staff members about, all right, is this a football town? Is this a hockey town? Is this a baseball town? And so on. Baseball, you still really enjoy, and you and I are about the same age. I'm a couple of years older than you. But we, and I know you, still really enjoy the strategery and the low-key, slow chill that is baseball, right?
1: I do. And like all sports, that element ramps up in the postseason where, you know, managerial decisions become far more important and impactful. But I love baseball. I love watching it live. You know, there's something about just being there live. For a long period of time, when I was living in Europe, I really lost contact with the sport. Mm-hmm. And now that I've been back and have the opportunity to go to more games and just in the summer and the downtime, it's just such a relaxing thing for me to watch. Mm-hmm. I don't basketball. I can't watch without being critical or seeing it through my own coaching lens.
0: Yeah.
1: Football and baseball aren't that to me. I can just watch it for enjoyment's sake. And I do try to watch as much football as I possibly can, but sometimes during the season, I don't get to lock in the way that I want to.
0: Mm-hmm. You know? So off that, with I've just heard it so many times from people I respect, is that, no, I'm telling you, when the Knicks are this good, it resonates in the town every bit as much as the Yankees, more than the Giants and Jets and Rangers and Islanders and stuff like that. What about Philadelphia? I like with Philadelphia, say all, and that's the area where Chris is from. I would lay it out like this if they were all good. Tell me if I'm right. If they're all good, I'd go in that market, Eagles first, then Phillies, Sixers, Flyers. You were there like when Bobby Clark was
1: sure.
0: Right?
1: Yeah, I think, I mean, it's a great hockey town. I might elevate them over the Sixers.
0: Really?
1: I'm not sure. Yeah,
0: Dr. J won a lot of hearts for a lot of years.
1: They did. There might be more Sixers fans,
0: mm-hmm.
1: If you're just counting heads. But the Flyers have a special place in that city's sporting,
0: pantheon.
1: Pantheon, exactly.
0: So when you mentioned when you were in Europe, were you in England like 8 to 10 years?
1: I was in England 10 years. Yep.
0: 10 years, okay. So did you ever figure out cricket?
1: Because I did.
0: Back to 2013. My first trip to London, the Vikings beat the Steelers at Wembley. And so I'm at Wembley and I'm a music guy too. So I'm looking around there thinking Freddie Mercury and Queen and everything that took place with that. I mean, it's stadium immortality. I'm sure you've been there, but when you're there for most recently, we with the Vikings were in Ireland for a week. And so we were there like, a week and a half, Ireland and England. You got Sky Sports, and Sky Sports is the bomb.
1: Yeah.
0: I mean, they really do a good job with Sky Sports until cricket comes on. And I'm like, I got no idea what's happening here. Like, what's the nuance with the game of, you said you figured it out. What's the nuance there?
1: Well, the first thing is when you learn any new sport, you got to learn the terminology,
0: mm-hmm.
1: And so once I learned the terminology, it was easier to follow because, I mean, imagine if you came to the NFL for the first time and, you didn't know what a down was.
0: Right.
1: I mean, cricket is, it's basically, baseball where there's only two bases that mm-hmm. you run between.
0: Mm-hmm.
1: It's the old pickle game. You remember when you run back and forth and you try not to get thrown out?
0: Yeah.
1: That's all.
0: Man in the middle thing.
1: Man in the middle.
0: Yeah.
1: And, but the interesting thing about cricket is you stay at bat and one person can stay at bat until they're out.
0: Wow.
1: So you can be up for hours.
0: Yes, we played.
1: Yep.
0: Really?
1: Yep.
0: With the current situation with your knee, could you play now? and is your knee completely healed from that Phoenix Suns L?
1: my knee is completely healed. It's as good as it's going to get.
0: Mm-hmm.
1: And cricket's actually a good sport to play with a bad knee because you don't have to run a lot.
0: Right. So whether it's through the lens of a head coach like you are, or a basketball fan like you also are, will you watch tonight with the Knicks at the Spurs beginning the NBA Finals?
1: I will watch tonight. I watched a lot of the Knicks-Cavaliers series. Mm-hmm. I didn't watch as much of the San Antonio-Oklahoma City series. I've said this in the past. It's for some reason, emotionally, it's hard to tie into the series just after you lose, particularly when you feel like you could have been there or you should have been there.
0: Mm-hmm.
1: But I'll watch the finals for sure. I'll watch the finals. And I think it should be an interesting one. I give San Antonio the edge tonight, not because they're home, but because
0: tonight or in the series.
1: I think New York has the edge in the series. I do think at some point their freshness and their experience, just the older crew, will pay off. But tonight, you're going to be rusty when you've not played for so long.
0: Mm-hmm.
1: So anything could happen there. So I look for, a good game, a great series. We might give the edge to San Antonio tonight.
0: When a season ends, whether it's conference finals for you guys two consecutive years or San Antonio this year, is there, or how long does it take to find a certain degree of peace that comes with finality?
1: Yeah. For me, I usually can find it pretty quickly because there's nothing much you can do about it. This one bothered me a little bit more. I did, I felt that going into game six, we tried to make some adjustments that were clearly not right. I kicked myself for doing it just because I felt we didn't probably need to be as extreme.
0: What did you do?
1: Well, I flipped the matchups around. Mm-hmm. You know, we put Rudy on Castle. We started with Julius on Wemby. We were trying to mitigate Wemby's hot starts, and mm-hmm. we did a good job. But you know, then Castle got loose on us, mm-hmm. and it wasn't a scheme that we were overly comfortable with. We've done it from time to time, and it, you know, maybe just wouldn't have been the time to do it. So looking back, I probably would not do it again. Of course, mm-hmm. I would not do it again. So that one sat with me for longer than a normal end of season.
0: Mm-hmm. You don't seem like the type that would dwell. I mean, it's okay. You pushed the envelope. It didn't work.
1: Right.
0: So, I mean, how do you handle that?
1: Well, I dwell more during the regular season because I want to, you know, be able to fix it mm-hmm. for the next time. I think that's what, you know, the dwelling is really all about, is like, how do we solve this problem? You know, when the season is over, generally, I think we feel like we've exhausted everything that we could do, and maybe we certainly could be better and the things we can do better. But, you know, you kind of come to peace with that quickly. What happens in a series more than anything else, PA, is that one team bends the other team's will.
0: Yeah.
1: And over a series, if you're in a six or seven game series, or even if you get swept, you know, it happens very, very obvious and mm-hmm. fast. So does that
0: mean, okay, we have enough film now and right. enough matchup related equity where we know that you know that we know that you know, but at the end of the equation, we know you want to do this and this this way. Mm-hmm. And they attack it, or is that what you mean?
1: Of course, yeah. And sometimes you just may not have an answer.
0: Right.
1: You know, you might not have an answer for a player. You might not have an answer for a concept or a scheme. You know, you may know what you need to do.
0: Well, that's got to drive you crazy.
1: Yeah, and you may not. But this is the thing that about the playoffs, you know, everyone talks about adjustments, the things that you know, need to make adjustment, you need to do this. Well, I think everyone can see what adjustments might need to be done, but a lot of the adjustments that work are really small, sometimes unseen. Sometimes it's physicality. Mm-hmm. Sometimes it's being just sharper on the things that you know you need to do, you know, little tweaks. Major tweaks, once in a while, they'll pay off. They might flip a series from time to time, for sure, that they're also important. But you also have to be able to execute what these adjustments are. If you don't have the personnel to do it, mm-hmm. then, or you don't have the athleticism, the IQ, the strength, if you're missing something in that kind of equation, you're mm-hmm. not going to be able to do it, no matter what everyone's saying about making adjustments.
0: And you can't lament injuries. I mean, the next man up mentality is cliched, but when you're in the postseason and DiVincenzo's giving you what he's given you, I mean, and then now, so we're watching the games with him, and we're thinking, and then now he's gone, and you're like, holy cow, I mean, that fire, that cohesiveness, the collaborative nature of how he makes others better, and Ant's missing games, and, you know, he's pushing through injuries. Mm-hmm. You can't lament that, can you?
1: It is a real dynamic, and it's a determining factor to championship runs right now in the NBA. Oklahoma City has you know, great as they are and were last year, the biggest thing that they were was healthy all the way through. Right. This year, they weren't healthy all the way through. If you look at the playoffs in the West, just look at the guy. First of all, Luka never made it to the playoffs. Reeves joined halfway. Durant barely played.
0: Yep.
1: Gordon was knocked up like halfway through.
0: Yep.
1: Anthony, Dante, so I'm missing somebody. So we just have tons, you know. It's kind of basically it's a war of attrition now in the West.
0: And the Spurs with Fox and Harper had bumps and bruises,
1: right.
0: but not enough to keep them out.
1: Yeah, I mean, Fox missed a couple games to start that series, but they were obviously able to survive that, and they got him back.
0: So, mm-hmm. So with Wemby, it's fair to say not only is he taller and longer than everybody, but he's smart. It seems his basketball IQ is quite high. Do you see it that way?
1: Absolutely. Yeah, I think he has got a good feel for the game. He's clearly learned and continues to learn the NBA game at a fast clip. You know, they've done a great job of bringing him along in the right way. I think he's done a phenomenal job of cleaning up his shot selection offensively. He takes far more efficient and better shots in the flow. One of his weaknesses was, you know, he didn't take a lot of really good shots, and he would miss it. He was a volume shooter and didn't make them all the time. And so he's done a really good job there. And, you know, defensively, he's just a headache. You know, his size, his length, his timing, his presence, he comes everywhere early. And, you know, he makes plays defensively that we've never seen. And the amount of ground that he's able to cover, he really – people go into the game and say, okay, I'm not going to be able to get to the rim, so I'll probably have to settle for the mid-range against him. But the dirty little secret is he absolutely destroys the mid-range.
0: Right.
1: You know, so where people...
0: And that's what OKC wants to do.
1: Yeah, and where people think they're going to go to have some sort of advantage to get clean looks over him, he has the ability to close, to be at the rim in closed space, challenge or block shots in the mid-range. Mm-hmm. The mid-range numbers against him tend to be really ugly. And that's hard because most, like, elite shot blockers, you kind of have to build that into your game a little bit, you know.
0: Yeah, that's why, I mean, I think like 3 weeks to a month ago, you know, I brought up that topic with you about him being transcendent. Mm-hmm. And the word culture is can be so trite and so overused in so many different ways. Likewise for transcendency and the word transcendent. And, you know, there's a running back who just came into the NFL named Jeremiah Love from Notre Dame, went to Arizona, and I just got super frustrated doing shows from the combine and up to the draft hearing people say he's transcendent talent. I'm like, well, you can't say that till he plays, you know, and then they're comparing him to Bijan Robinson and the Falcons running back. And I'm like, well, Bijan's not transcendent yet. So it's people want to use those glorifying words and terms so much, but it's true.
1: Oh, with him.
0: With Wembanyama. And the road I went down with you was, okay, Wilt Chamberlain might have been playing against a bunch of 5'9 guys with short pants that were too tight, but nevertheless, he was transcendent. Kareem Abdul-Jabbar with that sky hook made him transcendent. They could not stop it. And, you know, unlike a lot of players in this day and age, when Kareem got mad, he got better. So it's like when some people get mad now, they go pear-shaped and they're just all flustered and it impacts their game. Other way with Kareem, that plays into it too. So I don't like to throw that term around, but that's why I did with you, and it was more defensively than offensively. He's transcendent talent.
1: He is transcendent talent, and just at the size and the ability to move, the motor, the care factor, the approach, the professionalism, it's all there. Mm-hmm. It's all there.
0: Chris Finch, head coach of the Minnesota Timberwolves, with a season-closing chat with the 9 to Noon radio show. It's 9:18. Good morning. With the NBA Finals, Chris, do you ever text or chat with Karl Anthony Towns, who, by the way, tore up the Cleveland Cavaliers?
1: Yes, we do. Absolutely, we do. And, you know, Kat stays in touch with a lot of his teammates here and coaching staff. And, you know, I sent him congratulatory messages after they won the last round, you know, talked about how good he looks and how happy I am for that.
0: That's awesome.
1: So we maintain a relationship for sure.
0: Because there, then correct me if I'm wrong here, and you know, you've been so kind and so open with this radio show over the years. I'll never forget the chat we had years ago when Carl was just vociferously and loudly complaining about every single call and foul, just yelling. Everybody could hear it. And it was clear he was not getting anything close to the benefit of the doubt at that stage. And you know, I just know that you did a lot of work with him with that to get it to calm down. And it did. So that's something that's been a major part of his professional career moving forward.
1: Yeah, I think also great, you know, self-awareness by Carl was moving when he moved to New York, knowing the spotlight that he would be under. And he's taken a lot of heat and a lot of criticism, unfairly so, since he's there. Yeah, I mean, you know, they probably struggled to maximize him, you know, for various reasons or whatever. And he's taken a lot of heat for that, and but they've really figured out, you know, what their best version looks like, playing oftentimes now through Carl Moore, utilizing his passing, which has always been elite.
0: Yeah, elite.
1: Yeah, elite. Yeah. And it's just been fun to watch him be a connector, and you know, and you still have Brunson alongside him doing, you know, all the Brunson things, and you can go to that anytime you need We saw that at the end of game one for a quarter and a half, Brunson just takes over the game.
0: Yeah.
1: But largely down the stretch, right going into the season, and they've really kind of tweaked the balance of their offense. And what's happened is not just Cat playmaking, flirting with triple-doubles. Now OG is benefiting. Mm-hmm. Mikal Bridges, who, you know, in the Atlanta series, people said it was a horrible trade. Now he's coming off averaging nearly 20 points in the conference finals. You know,
0: yeah.
1: That's how fickle these things are. But it's all down to them really learning to share the offense the right way.
0: After a couple of seasons ago, when Anthony got all those technicals, missed that Utah game, I think you lost that game by one, and end of the equation, you needed that win like you needed to breathe. Mm-hmm. So now into this year with Anthony, and, you know, he'll still outstretched arms and he'll still voice an opinion, but off what we said about Carl Anthony Towns and the work you and the staff and he put into calming down and then getting the benefit of the doubt with the calls. Are you noticing that with Anthony, that there was improvement this year, right?
1: Oh, great improvement. Yeah. Anthony's took a big step forward in a lot of leadership categories this season, continues to really mature as an adult young person that carries through to his professional leadership abilities. You know, I think when you're able to kind of just divorce yourself from the emotion of one missed shot, and just get on to the next play and mm-hmm. and have that, you know, you're able to really control a lot of your reactions if you think yeah. about it in that way. And, you know, he's done that. So, and I know, you know, a lot of times he probably still does get fouled. So nothing's changed on that end. You know, mm-hmm. he's controlling the things he can control a lot better.
0: Yeah. With the New York Knicks, you correct me if I'm wrong here. You had Josh Hart in New Orleans, right?
1: Yep, we did.
0: Yeah. He's such a unique player, mm-hmm. isn't he?
1: He is.
0: What makes him unique?
1: Well, he's a possessions guy. So he gets, you know, steals, loose balls, 50-50s, offensive rebounds, defensive rebounds, like all the things that you can kind of, you know, he can make a huge impact, doesn't need the ball in his hands because he just goes and gets it.
0: Mm-hmm.
1: He's an incredible end-to-end player. He rebounds at a really, really high level, not just for his position, but also for his size.
0: Is he a guard or a small forward?
1: I mean, he's a small forward, yeah. really. He's like almost a quintessential small forward, but he has playmaking skills. He's a good passer. He's a willing passer. He's a pass-first guy. He's a connector. You know, every team needs a guy that can help, can impact at a high level, doesn't need the ball, and can connect the dots. And then he's willing to guard anybody, and he can at times guard 1 through 5.
0: Yep. You know? So at one point you coached 3/5 of the Knicks starting lineup, right? Hart, OG, and Cat.
1: Yeah, that's right. Yeah. I'm familiar with all those guys.
0: Right. How well, speaking of familiarity, Chris Finch, coach of the Wolves, 9 to noon in studio. You can watch it at KFAN.com. How well did you know the late Rick Adelman? And what do you respect about his coaching acumen and career?
1: I mean, I got to know him a little bit. When I was hired on as the G League coach in Houston, he was still the head coach there. So had a little bit of, crossover with him at training camp or summer league or these types of things. And always very, very gracious, humble, nice man, incredibly polite. What I really admired was how he just, you know, he had a system. He had, in that system, they had a structure, but he allowed freedom. He didn't really like want to over control or complicate the game for his guys. Really leading into offense. He understood like the makeup of the NBA player really, really well. And that is like most of those guys got to the NBA being offensively driven players, mm-hmm. you know? So if you don't feed that in that part of their kind of, mentality and personality, then, you know, they don't feel like they are who they are and how they got there. So he really leaned into offense, not to the level I would say like D'Antoni did where he forsake defense. I mean, he had Elston Turner as his defensive coordinator in Houston when I was there, which is why, why I went after Elston when we had the chance, because he understands like how to build a defense and not get upset about an offense that's going to be, you know, maybe high risk, high reward. And, you know, so there's no turf battle there. So,
0: that's so important.
1: Yeah. So, yeah, as a, you know, amazing coach, wonderful man. And, you know, he allowed me to join their little environment, and I'll be forever grateful.
0: Well, with Rick Adelman, you know, and so many other coaches from back in the day, it's when I see a picture of him or some of these others, it causes me to wonder, why did all head coaches used to wear suits during games? And now it's team apparel. Now, granted, like you're wearing right now, as they can watch at KFAN.com. Cool team. It's cool team wear for sure. But the days of the snazzy seem to have gone by the wayside. Why and when did that happen?
1: In the bubble. It happened in the bubble.
0: That was it?
1: Yeah, it was in the bubble. Just, you know, kind of.
0: So some they were wearing suits up to 2019?
1: Absolutely.
0: Oh, geez. Yeah. I mean, I remember Flip always wearing suits. Mm-hmm. I can't remember with some of the others.
1: Yeah, it was in the bubble, and it was just a way to, you know, there was, you know, it was kind of make life a little bit easier, just, you know, a good visual where there's not a lot of fans or mm-hmm. no fans. So, and that it's all been a kind of a remnant of the bubble. And thankfully, I think it's the right move.
0: You lastly here for this segment, we're fortunate enough to have Chris for the first hour of the radio show. At 10 o'clock, we have a Minnesota Vikings press conference from Twin Cities Orthopedics Performance Center introducing new general manager Nolan Teasley. Chris mentioned Elston Turner and also on the staff, Pablo Prigioni. Very well respected, both of them. Likewise for Mike Inouye. And is it fair to call him your lead assistant, or is he your lead assistant?
1: He is, yes.
0: He's the 1A.
1: He's the 1A.
0: So with things that are being reported with openings in Dallas, Chicago, and Portland, truly, do you think you're going to lose your lead assistant to a head coaching opportunity?
1: I hope so.
0: Is he bugging you?
1: Yeah. Well, he bugs me every day, but that's not the reason that we.
0: You guys are like brothers, man, aren't you?
1: Yeah, we've been together. We're very, very close. I owe him a lot. He's an incredible coach. He's an incredible, you know, compliment to our staff and myself in particular. And you know, he's at this point in his career where he's ready, clearly ready, and you know, he's had a couple really good shots the last few years, but I, you know, hopefully this is his year. I know he's deep in the process in all those searches, and you know, fingers crossed that he gets his chance.
0: Good for him. Yeah, I like Micah a lot. What are some intangibles Micah brings you that you feel could be attractive for other teams as the identity of the staff, the head coach?
1: Yeah. Well, he is elite relationship builder. And he's got this way to connect with players all throughout the roster, and he does a really good job of being able to kind of you know, clean up any messaging that might, you know, be misunderstood, keep players in a loose mindset, you know, laugh and joke, but also be able to deliver you know, the tough news too. You know, he has leadership quality because I think he's been able to really, having worked his way up in the NBA from literally the video room, he's been at every level. So wow. He has a appreciation on how to manage a staff and what's going on at all the levels there.
0: That's inspiring.
1: But also, he now, you know, when you're working your way up, you're very focused on where you've just come from and what you're doing now. But I think he now sees the game and the program from 30,000 feet, you know, mm-hmm. big picture stuff, like how are we trying to get where we're going rather than just the minutiae. A lot of assistants, as per their job role, they're worried about like the details of the game plan or the practice or the whatever's immediately in front of them. I think he's been able to cast his lens a little longer now and see how the direction of the program needs to go.
0: Chris Finch, head coach of the Minnesota Timberwolves, in studio 9 to noon for the first hour of the presentation. We're going to get into his take on some off-season plans for the Timberwolves, some perceived off-season plans for the Timberwolves, and much more. That's going to take place around the corner. And all of that is What's on Deck 9 to noon, courtesy of TimberTech and TimberTech.com. Maxwell Fuller produces, and I'm Paul Allen. Come back around the corner, hear more from the head coach of the Wolves, Chris Finch, on KFAM.
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5: KBUN Sports Radio, this is a score update. Lumberjack baseball team season came to an end in the Section 8 4A elimination quarterfinal. Jacks fell to Elk River 4-0, managing just three hits, and they allowed single runs in the first and second innings before a two-run homer in the sixth. Bemidji finishes the year 12-10. Meanwhile, Section 8A baseball yesterday, elimination semifinal in Crookston. Winamac beat West Marshall 4-2. And the Bagley Flyers then dominated Winamac in the elimination final 18-0. That puts the Flyers in the Section 8A championship against Red Lake County tomorrow in Crookston, and they'll need to win twice to go to state. Amateur baseball tonight, Bemidji Blue Ox will face the Fauston Trash Pandas at 7 o'clock at BSU Ballpark. And the Twins will wrap up their series with the White Sox this afternoon at 12:40. 12 noon pregame on KBUN Sports Radio 104.5 and KBUN Plus FM 100.1. Twins overcame a slow start to beat the White Sox last night at Target Field 6-4.
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6: This is a bad man. Les Snead is a very bad man. He's been hunting this whale and biding his time. You're also seeing this guy who's in the same time of checking in on Myles Garrett is checking in on A.J. Brown. And also, if that had happened, he would have had to have looked Devontae Adams in the eye and saying, thank you for your service, but we're sending you somewhere else. And so, you know, McVay is the guy who's maybe calling up players and sitting down with Verse and making sure this guy's good and that guy's good. Well, Les Snead is in similar love with his players. But at the end of the day, he is generally managing what is best for the franchise. And he is going for it and he is nailing it.
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1: Feed enough people, and I mean, I laugh right at it, not to be make fun of the issue, but just to make fun of ourselves that we can't figure this out. It's a math problem. We have more than enough food in this country, and we have an embarrassing amount of need. How are we not connecting the dots?
0: Mm-hmm.
1: You know, and time and resources are something that I have to be able to give to that problem and let the experts figure it out.
0: Yeah.
1: And if I can bring attention and be a voice to it in any way, shape, or form, the people that I've had the pleasure of working alongside of the board or in leadership at Second Harvest or on the ground, troop level, delivering the food, they've all been amazing. And it's an inspiring place, an inspiring arena to work in every day, or loosely associated with. So I'm very proud. I always say it's a crown jewel of our community. Yeah. Second largest food bank in the United States, only outside, I think, of Brooklyn, which is, just a numbers game because of population when it comes to feeding people. But the reach here in the area is so large. And the most exciting thing is the innovation that comes from it. You know, the innovation that other food banks around the United States are taking the ideas and running with it. And, I mean, that's exciting because you're not only solving a daily problem, you're trying to solve problems, that are
0: recurring.
1: Exactly. And you're being smart and efficient about it. So
0: and a dollar, even a dollar helps. I mean, twoharvest.org. And
1: dollar is three meals.
0: Yeah, with tremendous gratitude for Chris joining us. Thanks to Second Harvest Heartland, I and others that I know will contribute yearly, and it may not be the grandest amount ever, but every little bit helps here. And twoharvest.org is where you can learn more about that. Twoharvest.org. You guys lost to the 2-1 favorites to win the NBA title. San Antonio is about a 2-1 favorite to win this thing. And it's just another year with a champion anew, with the Spurs or the Knicks winning it. You brought it up last year. It's like 8-9 consecutive years. Somebody different has won the NBA championship. Why does this keep happening, a new champ year after year?
1: Well, we talked a little bit about it. Injuries certainly play a part. You know, the long season, the pace of play is high, staying healthy and staying healthy through the run in the playoffs is certainly one of the reasons. I think also, the new CBA or the current CBA, rather, that's, kind of limits roster construction and that. You've got to make choices, and a little bit more like football, you're going to have to lose some key pieces along the way. So being able to fill them in and evolve, but not lose your main core, that's tougher.
0: Mm-hmm.
1: And I just feel like style of play, and the variance that comes with that creates a little bit more opportunity for everybody. 3-point shot making, the game is kind of leveled out. People will say it's a little more homogeneous. It might be. There are differences based on, certain styles of play. But I do feel like just the more teams are playing more efficient gives them a better chance to be competitive when they do have the talent. And so I think there's a lot of things that go into it. But for me in my lifetime, and we've been through dynastic eras. We've been through the Celtics and the Lakers and
0: the Bulls
1: and. Growing up, as it didn't get any better than Celtics, Lakers.
0: Not the best.
1: Throw the Sixers in there, but
0: and the Hawks.
1: And the Hawks, yeah, exactly.
0: Yeah, with Dominique.
1: But, I think right now the NBA is in the best position it's ever been.
0: Really?
1: It's a little bit like football, and I say this all the time.
0: It's not top heavy?
1: No, I don't believe so. I think I said all season that we had 7 champions in 7 years. We're going to have 8-8.
0: Mm-hmm.
1: And next year we're going to have 9-9.
0: Yeah.
1: I just firmly believe that. Like the betting on that is probably the easy thing to do.
0: Right.
1: Repeating is so hard. Denver was supposed to be a dynasty. Injuries and other things didn't happen. Boston was supposed to be a dynasty.
0: Mm-hmm.
1: Injuries and other things, it didn't happen. OKC was supposed to be a dynasty.
0: Yeah.
1: I actually laugh. If you go back to the
0: Warriors had a little dynasty to it.
1: Well, remember when they were winning people were debating whether they were a dynasty. It's like, heck yeah, they're a dynasty. they won three, four championships in a short period of time. I don't know if we're going to see that like we had seen. And I think it's great because what everybody wants in sports is hope. Hope that you have a chance to win it.
0: Amen.
1: That is what is beautiful about the NFL. There's so many teams that have a chance to win it when the season starts.
0: Mm-hmm. So when do you think it's your turn? And how close do you think you are to elevating to that level?
1: Yeah, obviously the margins for error are super razor thin. You know, we've got to continue to mature as a team, both, you know, as a group of individuals and also as a collective. You know, we've got to, you know, just continue to take next steps. Our, you know, young players got to take next steps. Internally, we got to grow. We got to make, you know, a couple key acquisitions along the way. Got to stay healthy. The biggest thing is, like, in this era, when you've had 8 champions in 8 years, being and getting a seat at the table is the most important thing. You got to just keep sitting down at the table, and then something might break your way. You know, there's a lot of hand-wringing in the league right now with Wemby, and we had it a little bit with OKC. Oh, we're all playing for second. We're all playing for second. I don't believe that. No matter where I've been in the world, I've always figured if you're in the top 4 teams or, you know, or the top 8 teams, or you always are going to have a chance. You know, you just got to keep putting yourself in that position. Now, we got to do a little better when we get there, but just keep giving ourselves that chance.
0: All right. Well, 5 consecutive years in the playoffs for the Timberwolves, all led by Chris. And I know you're proud of that accomplishment. Does that half decade in any way feel like 100 years? You're winning a ton of games, but a lot goes into it.
1: Sure does. Yeah, every season feels like 100 years. But it's great when you get to the postseason, how time just stands still a little bit. Mm-hmm. You know, you have time in between games. There's a
0: Booker running into your knee.
1: Yeah, you just have you actually can't wait to hurry up and play because you've made your changes. You're ready to play again. You just have to wait.
0: Well, just off what we just said about 5 consecutive years in the postseason, fantastic, winning a bunch of games, and it takes a lot out of players, coaches, stuff like that. Does it leave you cold in any way? And what I mean is,

0: And I think that's, you know, when the postseason came, we found it. We had other issues to deal with at that point in time, namely injuries. But I think the biggest lesson to learn is that we can't do that again. And hopefully we'll come into next season with that mindset, with a little bit more. I wouldn't say we were taking ourselves for granted, but it was hard to maintain the high level of consistency that we needed through the regular season, particularly in the West, where it's so difficult.
1: Mm-hmm. Well, OKC had to miss the playoffs 3 years to get really good. Mm-hmm. San Antonio missed it 6 to get really good. So, I mean, when they're doubling Wemby, not only does he see over every double, I mean, he's throwing to a handful of first-round picks, and they're all good.
0: Yeah.
1: All the way back to De'Aaron Fox, first-rounder from 2017. So, how do you balance, or is it even factual? You have to be really bad before you can get really good.
0: Well, I mean, Adam Silver just took a big swing at that philosophy. The interesting thing about this, PA, is if you look like the Western Conference Final that was just played out between San Antonio and Oklahoma City, two amazing organizations and great teams at the moment.
1: Mm-hmm.
0: Both of them have a foundation built on tanking. San Antonio has the first.
1: Well, that goes back to Robinson and Duncan.
0: Agreed. And so it goes back to Harden, Westbrook, and Durant.
1: Wow.
0: So, and all credit to them. They took advantage of the situation that they were in,
1: mm-hmm.
0: and they've done it multiple times, and they have incredible cultures, incredible leadership, incredible coaching. But we're not going to see that anymore.
1: Right.
0: I mean, they asked me after game 6, we were eliminated. They asked about player development and our young players and how it compared to what San Antonio was doing. I said, no disrespect. I'm a big believer in our young talent. They have the first, second, and fourth pick in the last few drafts. And those guys, and one of them is like we've never seen before.
1: Transcendent.
0: Yeah, transcendent. So, they've got like an incredible high level, ready to play now core.
1: Yeah. Final segment with Chris Finch coming up around the corner on KFAM.
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5: Dota News Network, I'm Brent Palm. Winning your party political endorsement at the state convention isn't as important as it used to be for candidates in Minnesota. Carleton College political analyst Stephen Scheer says we are one of only 14 states with a party endorsement process.
6: Most states just have a primary, and the winner of the primary becomes the nominee for the general election. Minnesota has long had a party endorsement process, and as we can see, it's become increasingly controversial because of the choices made by these endorsing conventions.
5: Kendall Qualls only had 2 days to celebrate the Republican endorsement for governor before Lisa Damith jumped back into the primary race. Lieutenant Governor Peggy Flanagan says she's agreed to 3 Democratic U.S. Senate debates with Congresswoman Angie Craig. And authorities in Wright County are identifying the victim of an apparent drowning on Pleasant Lake near Annandale as 18-year-old Cameron Mertens from Watkins. This is MNN.
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7: I'm meteorologist Rodney Price. Some storms arriving in the late day, partly sunny, lower 80s, south winds. Tonight, showers and storms, some severe with large hail, damaging winds, and heavy rainfall are biggest concerns. Morning low temperatures in the upper 50s. Don't miss the free windsurfing regatta and music festival in Worthington, June 12th and 13th. It's worth a look. Right now, it's 70.
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11: New Minnesota Vikings general manager Nolan Teasley is speaking to the media and subsequently the public. You'll hear that 9 to noon, about 10, 12 minutes from now. Final segment with Chris Finch, head coach of the Minnesota Timberwolves, begins like this. When do you expect you guys to be active in the trade market before next season?
12: Well, I think I do. Tim and his crew always do a really great job of, you know, canvassing the league. In the run-up to the draft, they, Tim's the best I've ever seen at understanding like what everybody's trying to do in the market, whether it be trade deadline, draft, free agency, et cetera. And, he's got incredible support by Mark and Alex, our new ownership. It's been, fun to watch them get their feet under the table and be active and making changes little and big as well. And so I know they're very aggressive and being able to kind of keep pushing this thing forward. So, I do expect us to be. I don't know what the end result will be, if it'll be a lot of change. I mean, we love our core and we know we just need to keep adding to it a little bit. But I got utmost faith in Tim and his crew, and Mark and Alex to be able to do it.
13: With respect to those currently on the roster, is it fair to say you need help for Anthony in the backcourt? Which, I mean, true point guard would be the proper way to define it. I don't want to disrespect Conley, even at this stage of his career, but is that fair to say?
12: It is fair to say. I think we need definitely need another ball handler and playmaker and somebody who can, you know, initiate the offense, take the load off of Anthony, get Anthony back to his natural best spot. I think there's a lot of things that we gain by putting Anthony on the ball. I think there's a lot of things he learned by, you know, having him on the ball. I think those things will pay off, you know, in subsequent seasons, mm-hmm. you know, to be quite honest with you. So, and that's a silver lining. But there's no doubt we need somebody to kind of help him, and it just put too much on his plate.
13: How did things end this season with Julius? He skipped his exit deal with reporters, which is antithetical to what most people do.
12: Yeah, well, listen, I think Julius's struggles in the series against San Antonio were my struggles. You know, it's incumbent upon me to find a way to get him going. I never really could. We just couldn't do it. Having said that, I thought he did a really good job guarding Wembanyama. I thought he did a really good job of playmaking. There was a game, I think it was game three, he drove to the paint and kicked out 14 times, which is exactly what we were trying to do with him as a playmaker. We didn't make a single point off of those 14 kickouts. Mm. You know, that's not on him. That's on us. He did the right thing. We just couldn't benefit from it. You know, every series is different. We talked about Mikal Bridges, you know, they said it was one of the worst trades ever, and now he's averaging 20.
13: Right.
12: Every series is different. We preach that to our guys. You know, Julius was really good for us in the Denver series, and, you know, he did a great job in a lot of the things that don't measure up in the stat sheet. So, again, I think the criticism around, you know, now we see it, oh, Chet Holmgren's no good. You know, I can't stand these overreactions and these strays,
13: yeah, just kind of dropping in.
12: I don't listen to it. I turn my TV off in the morning. During the playoffs, I don't want to hear it. It ruins my enjoyment of the game.
13: Brad Childress, former head coach of the Minnesota Vikings, off what you just said, had one of the great press conference quotes I've ever heard off exactly what you just said. You know, taking the low hanging fruit mm-hmm. and just really, really, you know, squeezing whatever out of it. When he said to somebody, somebody asked a question and he said, you know, you're like that person who sits atop the hill and watches the battle and then comes down and shoots the wounded. Think about that.
12: That's great.
13: That's just perfect. It's analogous to what you just said.
12: Yeah. And I'm going to be honest here with UPA. It's one of the things I really admire and enjoy about you. Like, you'll question, but you're never critical or trying to kill anybody. You know, you'll ask appropriate questions. Ultimately, you want your teams to do well, but you have an eye on what they're doing wrong, but you're never killing people. And I think that's, you know, that's a lost art in today's media, particularly somebody who has a show every day who feels that you're going to have to say things, you know, on a daily basis.
13: I ain't here to shoot the wounded. Terrence Shannon Jr. and Baron Jay. As they mature, specifically Baron Jay, where do you see him and them helping against some of these big dogs in the West?
12: Yeah, well, I mean, we saw what TJ, you know, can do. It's good to see him back. I think, you know, we finally found the best deployment of him. If you will. I think he's a guy who definitely – you know, he's one of these guys who needs the ball in his hands more, you know, and he played, I think he can play well alongside Anthony as the primary handler. So that, back to our question of 2 minutes ago,
13: yeah.
12: I think that's part of the solution there internally. And, you know, he's just got to stay healthy and continue to build on what he did. Mm-hmm. When he played largely second half of the season, he was very, very impactful.
13: Mm-hmm.
12: And Johan, we're very excited about. Now we got to create a consistent role for him. He's got to stay out of foul trouble. He will as the game slows down and he learns these things. It's a big summer for both of those guys.
13: Aaron Freeman, your media relations conduit, had to leave the room for a little bit with a high level conversation with Sheikh Mohammed bin Rashid Al Maktoum. Just to catch you up to speed, we talked about Holiday and Williamson and Giannis and Kyrie. And we went down that road for about 4 minutes, but all's good and you don't have to blush. Love you very much, bud.
12: Appreciate it.
13: Have a great offseason. Thanks for the nice words. We'll stay in touch.
12: Okay, thanks, PA. Appreciate the support.
13: Chris Finch, head coach of the Minnesota Timberwolves. We head to the Vikings facility in Eagan to hear from new general manager Nolan Teasley next.
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17: AP News, I'm Marcela Sanchez. President Trump is acknowledging tensions with Benjamin Netanyahu over Israel's fighting with Hezbollah in Lebanon.
18: He tells a New York Post podcast he's a little bit perturbed. The Hezbollah fight is holding back Iran peace talks. Still, the president says his relationship with Netanyahu is solid because they're both wartime leaders. The president's under growing pressure to end the Iran war, but is noncommittal about a timeline, telling the podcast the Strait of Hormuz may stay blocked through Labor Day. That would mean a summer of higher gas prices, which are already hurting Republicans trying to hold their slim majorities in November's elections. Sagar Magani, Washington.
17: In the same podcast, Trump said Iran's supreme leader, Mojtaba Khamenei, who succeeded his father, is, quote, involved in peace talks for ending the war. Senate Republicans are weighing their next steps after the Trump administration announced it was scrapping a $1.8 billion settlement fund for President Trump's allies who claim to have been politically prosecuted. GOP senators had revolted against the fund and pressured the administration to change course. Yesterday's announcement could help Republicans move forward on Trump's immigration enforcement agenda. Six states held primaries yesterday. In just the past month, the power of Trump's endorsement helped end the political careers of two senators and a congressman. But the president was unable to lift Representative Randy Feenstra to victory in Iowa's Republican primary for governor. Even though Trump jumped in to back him last week, Feenstra narrowly lost to Zach Lane. Oil prices are rising back toward $100 per barrel, but U.S. stocks are hanging near their records. This is AP News.
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7: I'm meteorologist Rodney Price. Some storms arriving in the late day, partly sunny, lower 80s, south winds. Tonight, showers and storms, some severe with large hail, damaging winds, and heavy rainfall are biggest concerns. Morning low temperatures in the upper 50s. Don't miss the free windsurfing regatta and music festival in Worthington, June 12th and 13th. 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
11: What up, MOL?
2: Hey, what's up, PA?
11: Well, nothing. Howling with a homie. Just, hootie hoo.
2: Hootie hoo.
11: Your jaw doing okay?
2: It's getting there. All fingers right. crossed. Next Friday, June 12th, it'd be exactly 2 months, and that's the date that hopefully, you know, thoughts and prayers, T's and P's, and I can get all this metal out the mouth, and put the gold back in the mouth, though.
11: I don't care what the press conference hasn't started, right?
2: Nope, not yet.
11: I don't care what Abbott, Lonnie, Emily, Swedberg, Crushem or Anselmo say about how you sound. I think you sound great. Personally speaking, man, I mean, Parker Fox was ripping you when he couldn't talk, but I mean, there was a point of that with respect to our most recent guest, Chris Finch, and our favorite NBA team. Weren't a lot of howling with the homie opportunities because of game times, and then all of a sudden, poof, we were gone.
2: I know it was. It broke my heart to not be part of the whole thing. But you know, Parker held it down. Guards held it down. You know, it's we got an elite team here. There was no hooties being hooed, but the hoos will be hootied again someday.
11: Oop, there it is. Press conference. No, I'm just kidding.
2: Yes. You don't usually get me.
11: But you know, God gave me the teasing gene, and believe me, a few days ago I learned that the teasing gene can be implemented, executed, and amplified at certain times, unless I'm like the 900th person who sees Max for the first time off mouth and jaw surgery and goes, what do you have? How many to work with your PA? And man, you stared darts through my soul. And I'm like, okay, I can tell that wasn't cool. Is everything okay? And you were like, yeah, it's cool. But those are some things that you've been dealing with, right?
2: Yeah, everybody's got some jokes, and let me tell you, if I had a dollar for every time somebody referenced Kanye West songs through the wire, I'd be able to buy myself a new jaw at this point.
11: See, old school, best school, your OG surrogate, me, that would more so be Chaka Khan, through the wire. Oh, no, that's through the fire.
2: Through the fire, but that's the sample for through the wire.
11: But you've been through the fire.
2: I've been through the fire,
11: through the
2: brother.
11: Wire.
2: Through the fire and on the wire. I was like a trapeze in hell, brother.
11: Yeah, you gotta get back to those gold teeth for it's just lunch. You know what I'm saying? Are we about ready here? There's some action taking place over there.
2: Jeff Anderson is introducing the GM.
11: Jeff Anderson right on the microphone. Well, gotta hear that.
3: On either side of the room, so please
11: down with that, Jeffrey.
3: Alert them that you want to ask a question.
11: Listen to this.
3: Remember to introduce yourself and your outlet prior to your question, and direct your question to either Mark or Nolan. So,
11: following
3: the Q&A, we will do photo ops here in the studio. So, all media should feel free to come down for those, and then we will make Kevin O'Connell available as well for a group interview here in the studio. So,
11: what about the microphone?
3: With that, I'll turn it over to Vikings owner and president Mark Wilf.
11: All righty. Wow, listen to Alec clap.
4: Good morning, everyone. Great to be with you all. And thank you all for being here. When we set out to find the next general manager of the Minnesota Vikings, we were looking for someone with a strong football acumen and a clear vision of team building. Someone who appreciates and understands our culture and history, is an effective communicator and consensus builder, and is respected across the NFL. There is no question Nolan Teasley fits each of these criteria, and we are thrilled to add someone of his caliber to our organization. Nolan brings a tremendous football background in the role and a proven track record of success over the past 13 seasons with the Seahawks. Under the tutelage of John Schneider, Nolan was a part of 9 playoff teams, 3 Super Bowl appearances, and 2 championships. He has a strong understanding of talent evaluation at both the collegiate and professional levels, is adept at building a consistently competitive roster, and brings a disciplined, process-driven approach to this job. He understands schematics and player traits at a high level And that knowledge quickly earns him credibility with each coaching staff. What really impressed us in our discussions with Nolan and with people around the league was his wide range of experiences. We have a high level of respect for John Schneider, and John put Nolan in a position to increase responsibilities in every aspect of football operations and allowed him to be a key voice in all areas of roster building. That experience, paired with Nolan's confident but humble presence, stood out throughout this search. Ultimately, this was an extensive process that brought us multiple candidates we believe will be future general managers in the NFL, as well as a strong internal candidate in Rob Brzezinski. Rob is the consummate professional. For more than 25 years, he has demonstrated his character and leadership, and no one cares about the Minnesota Vikings more than Rob. His institutional knowledge and experience remain invaluable, and he will be critical to our future success. Putting Nolan together with Rob and Kevin gives us three strong leaders with complementary skill sets, and we're confident that this is the best outcome for the Minnesota Vikings. I want to thank Turnkey ZRG along with Andrew Miller and Kevin O'Connell for assisting our ownership group through this process. There is no question we improved as an organization. Nolan and Morgan, we are so proud to welcome you and your children to the Vikings family and to the state of Minnesota. We're confident you will love becoming part of this community. With that, it is my pleasure to introduce the next general manager of the Minnesota Vikings, Nolan Teasley.
5: How about that? How would that Nolan Teasley turn the beat around?
11: Nolan?
6: Good morning.
11: Hi.
6: It's going to take a minute. This is amazing. Let's start by thanking, you know, the staff for being here, members of the media. I just want you to know that I'm excited to be working with you moving forward into the future, and I look forward to meeting and getting to know each one of you on a personal level. Thank you to Mark Wilf, to Ziggy Wilf, to the Wilf family for providing me this opportunity. Thank you to Kevin O'Connell. Thank you to Andrew Miller for providing me this opportunity. I cannot wait to get to work, and I'm looking forward to moving forward into the future with you guys. I want to thank the Seahawks organization and John Schneider for preparing me for this opportunity. And they did that by allowing me to see high-caliber leadership throughout the building on a day-to-day basis. And I was raised in this league by seeing it done the right way. I want to thank my wife, Morgan, who's here today. My rock, I love you. I'd like to take a moment to tell my four boys how much I love them. They are not here today, otherwise our youngest, Nash, would have already made his presence known. But I want them to know how much I love them. It was always going to take a special opportunity to leave a special place in Seattle. And as I progressed through this process, it became very clear that the Minnesota Vikings were just that. They were that opportunity. And it's because of a strong leadership who's in ownership, whose reputation is obvious, their commitment to supporting their people, providing the resources needed to compete and ultimately win championships. To have a head coach the caliber of Kevin O'Connell, who is an elevator, he's a leader of men, he believes in supporting people and building culture. This is a premier coaching staff under Kevin that has been built in the National Football League. Rob Brzezinski being here is an incredible asset. He is the ultimate team player. And Rob, I want you to know I cannot wait to work with you and learn from you as we move forward into the future. The roster, it's obvious it's a strong nucleus of talent on both sides of the ball. They've won a lot of football games here in the last 4 years, including five in a row to end last season. And I look forward to being a part of that and building toward, you know, more opportunity and more wins in the future. And last but certainly not least, it's a passionate fan base with a lot of history, and I look forward to building upon the fact that U.S. Bank Stadium is already one of the toughest environments to play in sport, and it's because of those fans. And so the work starts now. I want everybody to know that I'm committed to building a deep understanding of this roster in its entirety, that I'm going to build relationships, strong relationships with the coaching staff, with the players, and with the people within this organization. We're going to develop a shared language that drives how we evaluate and how we operate in working toward building a champion on a day-to-day basis. And most importantly, I'm going to provide the support system that Kevin O'Connell needs to bring his vision for this team to life. Our goals are simple, and we're going to build the deepest, most competitive roster possible so that we can be at our best in December and January and February and ultimately work toward winning the Super Bowl that this fan base deserves. Thank you.
5: Bridge.

0: Ain't got it.
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0: Here we go.
1: On a scale of rebuild to right there, where do you see this roster right now?
2: Yeah, I believe we're ready to compete right now because they've been competitive. I think I spoke to 9 wins last year, 5 in a row, and we look forward to, you know, continuing that consistency.
3: Hi, Nolan. Welcome to Minnesota. Matthew Collar from Purple Insider. I'm curious, just with your role under John Schneider, there was a lot of stuff that was written on the website about what you did in Seattle's front office. Part of it, though, obviously the scouting side, also working with the analytics department. I'm just curious about how you guys were able to marry those things together in Seattle and how that worked with your role overseeing those different departments.
2: Specifically analytics and scouting?
3: Yeah, yep.
2: Yeah, I look at it, and I've said this multiple times, the way that we look at it is that we're going to be guided by evaluation, we're going to be anchored by data, and then the final piece, kind of as we work through our three pillars of acquisition and evaluation, is that what's really important is the coach's vision for the player, and that's the, in simplest terms, how we're going to operate.
4: Nolan, Dave Campbell with Associated Press. A lot of talk about consensus building being, you know, part of the search process, a priority for the Vikings. What's a good example of how you did that in Seattle, maybe when you had different people who weren't agreeing on a certain topic, and what did you learn about, you know, how the art of that in a football operations?
2: Yeah, I just think that's why you're anchored by process, why you have a process, so that everybody kind of understands the foundation of it all. And if we have disagreements, we just go back to the beginning, we start over, and we work together until we have that consensus. And ultimately, if you don't build that at decision-making time, then that's part of our process, right, is that we're not moving forward with that particular acquisition.
5: Yeah, Mark, over here, Alec. Lewis of The Athletic. Mark, what have you learned about past structures of decision-making that was important in how you guys constructed this present structure?
6: Well, I think the number one thing is you just have to have strong leaders. And we're blessed with many strong leaders in this building. We have Coach O'Connell. We have Rob Brzezinski. And that's what we saw here in Nolan. And I think you know, structure is structure, but, you know, the GM obviously reports to ownership, the coach reports to ownership, but in the end, you want to have the top people. And Nolan, between his high football acumen, being around, and again, John and the Seattle organization, allowing Nolan to be participating in so many pieces of the organization has just made him to be a really strong leader, and he stood out that way, and I think it's a great fit here.
7: Yeah. Hey, Mark. Kevin Seifert from ESPN to your left over here. Hey there. Just following up on that, in terms of the leadership and that, just really bluntly, like who's in charge of football operations now moving forward?
6: Nolan is, as far as the general, he's the general manager of the organization. He has final say on the roster of the 53, but in the end, he's going to lean heavily, and he'll say it himself, on our head coach, obviously, and people like Rob Brzezinski in the building that have deep experience and skill sets that are complementary. So I think we have it all put together in a great way, and I'm confident that this is a great move for the organization, a great move for the Minnesota Vikings.
8: Hey, guys. Judd Zolgad from Score North. Off that point, Mark, too, what do you feel in this situation separates this from potentially some of the past collaboration attempts that didn't go as well as was planned when those hires were made?
6: Again, it's a highly competitive environment, and we're always thriving to be the best, and that's what we're trying to bring in here, pieces that fit. So, again, we appreciate Kevin being part of the process in selecting a general manager. We haven't had that type of iteration here, and I think that was a big part of it, their dialogue and communication. And, again, we have great pieces in this building, but Nolan, like I said, just has stood out so many ways through the interview process, through all the references, you know, through our process. We spoke to the John Schneider and the coach there and the whole organization and around the league as well. and the marks were high, and nothing through our process differed from that. So I think it all fits well together. You know, each process stands on its own, and obviously the difference is going to be we need to get where we need to get, and that's winning championships. So that's what our goal always is.
8: So Will, just to be clear here too, Kevin, Nolan, and Rob all report directly to you, or how's that going to trickle down?
6: No, no. Nolan, the general manager, reports to ownership as well as the head coach. Rob is part of the football operations and football organization that's under Nolan. So, again, in the end, that's the structure. That's the way it is. If it comes to structure, we've got a problem, okay? The end result is making sure leaders collaborate, work together. And, again, kudos to Rob and the effort he led this past few months getting our draft process and collaboration working well in the building. Right now we have Nolan, and I think that's an incredible piece to our puzzle. And like I said, Nolan's leading our football operations as GM, reports to ownership, and obviously Coach O'Connell reports to ownership as well.
0: Go ahead, Judd.
9: Nolan, this is Mark Craig from the Star Tribune. I'm curious, when it comes to gaining respect of a room, talk about how important your background in scouting, starting from kind of the bottom up when scouting, what that does whenever you're able to stand in front of a room and get respect, and also what's the best piece of John Schneider that you're able to bring here?
2: I think those two things go together. You alluded to it. I started as an intern, and so I was able to experience a lot of roles between then and now. And so that's a lot of experience, and I can relate to people in the room. I've been in their shoes. And in terms of John, it's everything that we're talking about here is building alignment and consensus and being collaborative. That's what we did in Seattle, and that's what we're going to do here.
10: Nolan, Don Mitchell from Fox 9. First of all, welcome. You said earlier that it would take something phenomenal for you to leave Seattle and come here. There's a slew of coaches in Seattle that used to be here. And many people in the organization. Did you reach out to any and maybe anything that they said to you that really stuck out to you to say, yes, this just solidified my decision?
2: Yeah, I talked to people throughout the process. Matt Thomas, who was here recently, I speak to him a lot. You alluded to coaches that have worked with Kevin. Mm-hmm. Nothing but glowing things to say about Kevin, about the organization, and that helped make this decision really easy when I was provided the opportunity.
11: Nolan, right back here. Ben Gessling from the Minnesota Star Tribune. When you talked about collaborating with coaches and getting a vision for what they see in a player, what is that process like for you in the front office side of learning from a coach of what he wants and then applying that to how you select players?
2: Well, that's going to start immediately. We're going to get with the coaching staff, and we're going to talk about what their vision is for the systems, the players that they need to effectively operate within the scheme. And it's ongoing. Because there's levels of football, but we're going to get into the weeds and we're going to start working together immediately. And when we're talking about acquisitions, we're gonna meet and communicate and continue to move forward in that way.
12: Nolan, Mike Max from WCCO TV. The draft has been scrutinized a lot here in the last several years in terms of guys that have been drafted and are making it on the field. What's your philosophy about the draft, how you arrive at who you pick, who makes a decision in the room, those kinds of things in terms of building through the draft?
2: Yeah, it's process-based, and we make that decision together. When you talk about getting players onto the field, that's where the vision of the coaching staff comes into play. Their vision for the player ultimately leads to the player's path to being on the field, and that's how they're going to generate value for the organization.
1: Nolan, Chris Long again. When you made the decision to change lanes and take that job as an intern, could you have imagined this day coming? Or is that the reason you did it in the first place?
2: No, I talked about for a long time that I always had aspirations of being a general manager. It wasn't necessarily the goal. The goal was to be where my feet were and learn and progress in that way. And so that's why I needed a minute. This is an amazing day, and I'm so very appreciative of being here.
7: I know I'm Kevin Seifert from ESPN. Curious what your assessment of the quarterbacks are here and how you'll manage them moving forward. I'm sure you got a decent look at Kyler Murray over the years in NFC West and maybe J.J. McCarthy in the draft process. But just curious how you assess it and how you kind of will manage that position over time?
2: Yeah, I mean, in terms of managing, we're going to rely on the coaching staff. But, you know, I think the goal from the outset of the offseason was to build a deep and competitive quarterback room, and I think that was executed.
0: Nolan, Charlie Walters, St. Paul Pioneer Press. What was that? Apparently you sent a lot of letters to teams and asking for an opportunity. What was that like when you when all the rejections and your perseverance to continue?
2: Well, there weren't as many rejections. It was just nobody replied. It's what I wanted to do. It's what I've always been passionate about. And with the support of my wife and support of my friends and family, it was easy to continue to pursue it, and it's worth it. They did now, I guess. Over.
5: Nolan, Alec Lewis, The Athletic. What is the genesis of your football passion, like from your the earliest time you can remember?
2: Yes, just a football family. I mean, football is what brought my, you know, my dad and brother and I closer. So the genesis of that is playing, competing in the yard, watching football growing up, and it's just been instilled in me from a young age.
3: Nolan, you talked a little bit about Kevin O'Connell. Obviously, in 2024, you faced this team. You saw his offense and how it operated. I'm just curious if you could go into more detail about what you see from him and how you plan on kind of making the synergy between you and Kevin right away.
2: Yeah, I mean, there's an element of there is only so much football. But when I talked about Kevin being an elevator, I meant just that. You know, as a play caller, I've admired his career from afar. I think a really good example of that is when he was in Washington and there was a coaching change, he remained in Washington. So people have been seeing what he's capable of for a very long time. Then he goes to LA, had the opportunity to compete against him. And I think he's a premier head coach in this league.
8: What's your plan as well when it comes to, and I know this might take some time, but as far as evaluation of like who's in the building, as far as your scouting staffs, pro personnel, college, things like that, how do you see that playing out just as far as evaluating those folks and potentially bringing in some people that share your philosophy? How do you see that going?
2: I don't know if I would get into depth in terms of staffing or anything in that regard because I haven't been here to assess the people that are here. But I know there's a lot of strong evaluators and a really strong football operation in place. So I would leave it at that.
13: Hi, Nolan. Emily Leiker with the Star Tribune. I'm curious how you would describe your leadership style and maybe how it evolved during your time in Seattle.
2: There's an element of by example, but really at its foundation, at its core, is I want to put people in position to do what they do best and then allow them to do it. And we want to put them in those positions as often as possible.
12: Nolan, going back to the quarterback for just a second, you dealt with Russell Wilson, obviously Sam Darnold, probably two different personalities. What is the quarterback's role, and based on what you've seen, two different Super Bowl champions, in terms of the culture that they create inside it? How important is it, and what do they have to be?
2: Yeah, as I was raised in this league, the quarterback and the head coach are the two most important people in the building. And so we're going to build our operation and our foundation around supporting them so that they can be the best versions of themselves at all times.
5: And Nolan, what did you feel over on your right? What did you feel was most important as you guys transition from core to core without bottoming out in Seattle from a roster perspective?
2: I think understanding what you have in the building and building around that, right? So just understanding, having a really good understanding of what your strengths are, and then continuing to build around that while being responsible in free agency and concentrating on building through the draft and supplementing the roster through free agency is probably a better way to say that.
11: And Mark, kind of similar question for you along those lines. How much did that resonate with you guys during this process that he was part of a regime that won a Super Bowl, was able to pivot from that team without really ever bottoming out, and then was able to do it again with a totally different core?
6: Well, I, like I said earlier, I think a lot of respect for the Seattle Seahawks organization, John Schneider, the whole team over there, the coach. So, yes, that did have a factor to play in it. But, again, that's got to be along with the person. And I think the way Nolan carries himself, like I said, his football acumen, his devotion to process and working with others, I think all of that combines. So, yes, it was a factor.
14: Well, a couple more questions here.
7: Hi, Nolan. Kevin Seifert, ESPN. Just curious, more typically the general manager starts in January and jumps right into free agency and draft, and it's kind of hectic, and I'm sure it will be hectic now, but I'm curious, like, to the extent that you can, like, how do you foresee these next few months going in terms of your ramping up, and does it allow you to do that at a different level and speed than if you had jumped in here in January and gone straight into free agency and all that?
2: Yeah, I think you could say the timing is unique, but, you know, this job is going to present challenges regardless of the time of year. So we're going to, you know, operate within the time frame that we're given. Again, I'm going to assess the roster in its entirety, and then we're really getting prepared for the fall cycle on the college side and then the roster reduction on the pro side as opposed to the draft and immediate free agency.
14: Okay. All right. Feel free to come down. We'll do photo ops here in the studio, followed by Kevin's availability. Thank you.
15: That's Nolan Teasley, along with team president and co-owner Mark Wilf from Twin Cities Orthopedics Performance Center, the general manager Nolan Teasley introductory press conference. We'll unpack a couple of things from that and to continue 9 to noon after this.
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19: For MNN Sports, I'm Kevin Falmas. The Twins are back in town, and it's been a great start to the 7-game homestand.
20: 2 balls and a strike. 2 outs in the ninth. Swung on, hit high in the air, right center field. Buxton drifting back. Buxton, base of the wall, feels forward, makes the catch. The ball game is over, and the Twins shake hands on victory number 29. They will win a series from the Chicago White Sox as they've taken 2 straight from the Pale Hose with 1 game remaining here tomorrow afternoon.
19: Twins radio with a final call from yesterday. Twins manager Derek Shelton says the pitchers did their job.
21: Cutter did a good job. I mean, he settled back down. He had the tough inning, and then I think he went 3 10-pitch innings in a row, which, again, as we talk about signs of growth, that's a sign of growth. It's probably, I mean, I don't know, it's probably the first time he's ever pitched in the 7th inning in his professional career. Is that right? Yeah. So, I mean, I thought he did a really good job. And then, you know, Bonda comes in, gets a big punch out in the situation. Gomi comes in, gets a big punch out. And then Gomez there in the ninth, having to go through, you know, Peters is a pinch hit and Vargas, who's as hot as just about anybody we've seen, and then get Montgomery. So, overall, was really pleased with our group.
19: That's Twins manager Derek Shelton. The series finale is today at 12:40 with the Twins looking for the sweep. Last night in the National Hockey League.
22: Stahl to take the draw, left side once again for Carolina. Again wins it. Stankoven right in a shot. Tip wide. It goes to the corner, and another try blocked. The game is over. Vegas takes game one. 5-4. Their 7th come-from-behind victory this postseason.
19: That's how it sounded last night from Raleigh. Golden Knights Radio Network on the call. Game 2 of that best-of-7 series is tomorrow night in North Carolina. Game 1 between the Spurs and Knicks is tonight at 7:30 from San Antonio. The Vikings, they're going to introduce their new general manager this morning at 10 o'clock in Eagan. The Lynx are home Thursday night against Golden State. Kevin Falmas, MNN Sports.
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15: And making it better and getting over the hump. And it's that's analogous to the hour-long conversation we had with Minnesota Timberwolves head coach Chris Finch. And if Wild head coach John Hines had happened to be in studio or part of the mix, it'd be the same thing. 9 to noon kind of hit on it the last couple of days a little bit, with three of the four in the core four being good to very good at times, but not getting over the hump. And what goes into getting over the hump? So you can include that via the talkbacks. Also, we will introduce a Timberwolves-related talkback into the final hour off some things that that you may have heard that piqued your interest with our elongated conversation with Timberwolves head coach Chris Finch. Once again, that's the free iHeartRadio app. The old schoolers know how to operate the talkback because you've done it before. But nevertheless, if you're new to the equation, we welcome you to 9 to Noon, and we welcome you to KFAN and the free iHeart radio app, where talkbacks are encouraged each and every day, 9 to Noon. With Nolan Teasley, the new general manager for the Minnesota Vikings, Mark Wilf, the team president and also a co-owner of the squad, he spoke first and then was peppered by the assembled media with some questions during said gathering. First with the team president, Mark Wilf. I thought it was interesting at one point of the equation where he said Nolan Teasley will have the final say on the 53-man roster. So that, you know, that that there of course will be collaboration, and there will be a cohesive nature to things where the Kevin O'Connell, Brian Flores, Rob Brzezinski, Nolan Teasley, and then, you know, the coaches and the scouts and those who put in a lot of work to try to make the team better, of course, their opinions and what they want and what they need will be heard. But, you know, kind of like what I shared yesterday about Kwesi Adofo-Mensah, where you can talk to all the beat writers. You can talk to the national reporters who break Vikings-related stories like .com Tom Pelissero. And really to a man, because I've talked to a fair amount of them about this, knowing during the Kwesi Adofo-Mensah regime with Kevin O'Connell and then Brian Flores, knowing exactly who made what pick and why is a difficult equation here and in a lot of places to solve. So when you have the title of general manager, if you hit a Jordan Addison-related home run, you're going to get pats on the back. If you, with your very first pick, make a trade with a division rival and you move way back in the draft and you skip Kyle Hamilton and you take Lewis Cine and it doesn't work, you're going to get chided for that. And that's inherent with the responsibility of what goes into owning that title. Now, I don't recall Mark Wilf, Mark or any of the Wilfs saying into the Kwesi Adofo-Mensah regime, Kwesi has the final call on our 53-man roster. Maybe he did. If I've forgotten it, I apologize. So when one of the owners and the team president says, this guy has the final say on the 53, that's something people that will be age old. People will remember that, and they subsequently will analyze free agents and or draft picks and tie them to Nolan Teasley. So I thought that was interesting, that is. Mark Wilf also, I'm glad he did this too, gave a lot of praise and kind of stroked Rob Brzezinski, the executive vice president of team operations for the Minnesota Vikings, for the time on task that he put in during a tricky situation where, you know, given the timing of the firing of Kwesi Adofo-Mensah, specifically given he quasi recently had received an extension, I just can't believe that that really was something that was percolating to a, we got to worry about this thing boiling over level. Because of when it happened, there was an extension that had taken place relatively soon before that, and there he goes. So in comes Nolan Teasley, and during that time, you know, Rob Brzezinski, the acting general manager, went for the job as full time general manager, and he got beat. And I thought it was classy and really cool that Mark recognized Rob for shepherding and guiding this team through what was a tricky situation. And then Rob, with Kevin and Brian Flores and the rest of the personnel staff and the scouts and everything, they drafted. And you start with Caleb Banks, and you know you go all the way through the Michigan hybrid and so on, and there they are. So now we will analyze that as the Brzezinski draft. So that was an outlier. Nolan also recognized a strong nucleus of talent the Minnesota Vikings possess, and he ain't lying with that, because from Jefferson through Addison, Darrisaw, and defensively Van Ginkel and so on, that the kicker probably is the best in the NFL. There is a strong nucleus of talent here. Now, getting it to mesh and getting it to gel the way they did in Seattle, the place whence Teasley comes, the Super Bowl champions, well, that's the secret to the sauce. And Nolan was pressed on, you know, what I think it was Mark Craig from the Star Tribune who pushed him on what part of John Schneider, GM of the Seahawks,

0: But drafting and drafting well is the lifeblood of an organization. So that pumps us. Look at the football team as a body. The draft pumps the blood into the system and gives it vitality. Free agency, in essence, is like it's like a steroid that amplifies everything, but it's not sustainable. The interim, not Tennaby, but Rob Brzezinski, you know, one of the things he told 9 to noon at the combine and said recently around the draft is the way things were going with the way the money was being spent and free agency being a quantifiable identifier to make this team good, it just couldn't sustain. So Teasley kind of talked around that a little bit, and I thought that was very interesting. He stroked the fans, never a bad thing to do that. U.S. Bank Stadium sold out every game. 70% of eyeballs in the state are on Vikings games on television. A lot of people listen to them on the radio. So not only does football always win, but in this market, the Vikings have proven out over the years to be the single most important team to all of them. That would include Wolves back. That would include State of Hockey. That would include We're Going to Win Twins and so on. It all comes back to that. And the fans have a lot to do with it. A lot of patience have been deployed by Minnesota Vikings fans over the years, obviously. And Teasley recognized that. And I thought that was really, really cool. That was a nice touch. When he mentions three pillars of acquisition, he didn't really explain what he meant. That's something I'll present to him Monday. I'd like to know what goes into the three pillars of acquisition. You have draft, you have free agency, and then probably getting everybody together to make sure you have the right people who currently are here that they need to be here. Because as the new general manager said, well, his next move is to get with O'Connell, Flores, and the rest of the coaches and figure out what they need. You know, what do you need and how can I help? And then he'll be mashing on film of the current players with training camp coming up relatively soon and cutting to the 53 and setting the practice squad. That'll be an A topic for the new general manager, Nolan Teasley. And lastly, he complimented the quarterback's room. 9 to noon's going to get into that about 15 minutes from now. There are four of them there in no particular order. Kyler Murray, J.J. McCarthy, Carson Wentz, and Max Brosmer. And he felt very secure with the quarterback's room that they have. Now, this room is deep in that it's proven that you can win games with Kyler Murray, J.J. McCarthy, and Carson Wentz. But what if there is a metaphorical fly in that proverbial ointment? And I want to get into that after Max's Musings, which is our version of News du Nord when Max fills in for Nordo. That's going to come up next, and then we'll take some talkbacks, talk about the Vikings quarterbacks room, and relive some of the Chris Finch memories from the gracious nature of the hour that he spent in studio with 9 to noon. Back after this.
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5: AP News. Good morning, I'm Ed Donahue. The mayor of Los Angeles, Karen Bass, is advancing to the November runoff for another term. Bass has acknowledged that her time in office in L.A. has been bumpy.
6: We're

0: to build a city where parents and kids do not have to navigate tents, because in the nation's second largest city, there should never be anybody that is sleeping on our streets. We are a city that can deal with this, and we have been doing it.
1: The AP has not yet called a second candidate to advance in the runoff in Los Angeles, but Republican Spencer Pratt, known for the reality show The Hills, is in second place. He's ready to debate Bess.
2: This idea that it's just we need more beds, I agree. We do need beds in treatment facilities, mandatory treatment. That's not jail. Criminals deserve to go to jail.
1: Two Democrats and a Republican are leading in early returns in California's crowded primary for governor to replace Gavin Newsom. They are Democrats Javier Becerra and Tom Steyer, and Republican Steve Hilton. Democrats in California are facing challenges despite redrawing the state's congressional map. A day after acting Attorney General Todd Blanche said the Trump administration is not moving ahead with a fund for supporters of President Trump who feel they were wronged by the Biden Justice Department, Oregon Democratic Senator Ron Wyden asked Treasury Secretary Scott Bessent if the plan is still in place to move forward on IRS immunity for President Trump and his family.
3: I'd like a yes or no answer to that.
4: You can ask me the question. You can't tell me how to answer it. So...
3: I got five minutes. I'm going to use them for these questions.
4: You're using up your time now, sir. As I said, I am unable to comment with ongoing litigation.
3: Okay.
1: The microphone was not working. Kuwait briefly shut its main airport after Iranian drones heavily damaged a passenger terminal building, killing an Indian national. This is AP News.
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13: I'm meteorologist Rodney Price. Some storms arriving in the late day, partly sunny, lower 80s, south winds. Tonight, showers and storms, some severe with large hail, damaging winds, and heavy rainfall are biggest concerns. Morning low temperatures in the upper 50s. Don't miss the free windsurfing regatta and music festival in Worthington, June 12th and 13th. It's worth a look. Right now, it's 73.
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15: With admission and hot dogs and Pepsis and Budweisers. 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And thank you very much, Canterbury and CanterburyPark.com. And Maxwell, good morning.
16: Good morning, PA. Today it's more Max's musings with all the rubber bands and the braces my mouth.
17: Then how come I see you for the first time in months and I'm like, I really missed a hootie hoo. I was listening to Fan Line. I didn't hear the hootie hoo. And you got mad at me, but now you just did it. Hey, you did. You did. You didn't laugh. You got mad at me because you're tired of this whole ordeal.
16: I am. I'm hungry, dog. Your boy got to eat.
17: So what? You can't. What do you mean you got to eat?
16: I can't eat. I haven't been able to eat in 8 weeks, seven and a half weeks.
17: Outside of like straw related stuff?
16: Yeah, just smoothies, protein shakes, milkshakes. That's it, dog. I haven't chewed anything.
17: And you don't have any weight to lose.
16: I know. And I've lost like 20 pounds.
17: You've lost 20 pounds?
16: 20 pounds.
17: So your body fat must be like minus 2% now.
16: I'm blowing in the wind if it's too strong out there.
17: Well, your Darnell Hillman hair weighs more than the rest of your body.
16: And honestly, it's keeping me afloat right now. It's keeping me buoyant right now.
17: Well, again, like, I don't care what Abbott, Swedberg, and Lonnie and Emily say. I think you sound great. And I'm really, really glad that you're on the radio show.
16: My face hurts right now. And the Hurricanes' egos hurt right now. Mm-hmm. On what many are calling an instant classic, the Las Vegas Golden Knights overcame an early two-goal deficit to edge past the Carolina Hurricanes 5-4 in Game 1 of the Stanley Cup Final. No S on that one. Thomas Hertl broke the 4-4 tie late in the third period to put Vegas on top for good, capping off what became a back-and-forth, highly entertaining game. Until last night, check this out, PA. The Hurricanes, 12-1 throughout the playoffs and had allowed two or fewer goals in 12 of those 13 games.
17: Wow.
16: Game 2 goes down in Raleigh tomorrow night. Puck drop around 7 p.m. and you can listen to the action right here on KFAN.
17: I was at a child's birthday party yesterday in Lakeville, and I was chatting with some people about the Stanley Cup Finals. And one of them is an elite hockey mind, used to play for Michigan Tech, drafted by the San Jose Sharks. So, you know, when you're going down the road of discussing hockey, you know, with somebody who knows more about it than you, you just got to be careful that you don't get out of your lane. But I was kind of loud about thinking Carolina would win last night. And obviously was wrong, and it was a very good game, and Carolina had myriad chances to win. But like you said, Carolina had only lost one game during the postseason. That was kind of part of my A topic, was they lost to Montreal, but then what they did to Montreal after that should be felonious in 48 states. I mean, they put the pedal to the metal and just skated circles around those guys. All right, I understand. Montreal is not the Las Vegas Golden Knights, or the Vegas Golden Knights, and is not as good, and is not, certainly not as seasoned with the likes of Eichel and Mark Stone and Thomas Hertl and so on and so on. There are a few others in there too. Well, that came to fruition last night. I mean, you could really tell once Vegas got over some jitters and got over some nerves early in the game. Wow. I mean, I thought Carolina at home with that crazy Raleigh crowd and all those speedsters, specifically those kids on the second line, that they would jump Vegas, open up, and then play that amoeba-like defense they play, and Vegas would not be able to overcome it if only in game one. And the take was right about Carolina opening the lead and playing that defense. Where it was wrong was, man, I totally shortchanged the Vegas Golden Knights. When you sweep the Colorado Avalanche, that has some pinnacle to it. Winning the Stanley Cup Final, okay, that is the pinnacle of all pinnacles ever to pinnacle. That's climbing to the top of the highest hill. But like for the Wild, they win a playoff series for the first time in a decade. They beat Dallas. Then I would imagine they celebrated that night. They didn't practice the next day. Then they traveled to Denver the next day to take on the Colorado Avalanche and gave up 9. So after that, you know, with the injury situation being what it was after that game, they fought, but they were not good enough to push through and beat the Avs. All right, what's next? Vegas Golden Knights sweeps MacKinnon. You just swept Nathan MacKinnon. So generally speaking, from a human nature standpoint, I'm like, all right, well, there's going to be a little regression in this game. And then they're going to be like, all right, let's watch film. Let's fix it and let's get better. And it all took place during the game last night. Carolina came out buzzing. Vegas was nervous. Carolina opened a nice little lead. Vegas was like, nah. And they just started beating up the Carolina Hurricanes and slowing the speed that is identifiable with that team. Game was great. Feels like some seven-game series to it. But, man, these Vegas Golden Knights, what an unbelievable story. I think since John Tortorella took over as their coach, and like, who fires a coach with like 25 games to go in the season, including the postseason? But I think they've gone to 24-1 since they made that coaching move. That's an aggressive move to fire a Stanley Cup winning coach super late in the season, replace him with somebody from the outside, not elevate from the inside, get to the Stanley Cup final, and win the first game on the road. So this team has some destiny to it. I wouldn't be surprised if the Golden Knights won the Stanley Cup. Very, very impressive victory last night.
16: Yeah, and mentioning that that sweep of the Colorado Avalanche beating them, they erased a 3-goal deficit in game 3. So this is just what they do.
17: Yeah, they were down 3-0. That's right, in a hot tick.
16: Speaking of finals, game 1 of the NBA Finals tips off tonight in San Antonio as the Spurs clash with the Knicks. The Spurs are 4.5-point favorites in game 1. The big question for the Knicks is, will big man Mitchell Robinson play? He's listed as questionable after breaking his pinky last week, and you have to imagine that he's going to factor in pretty big into their plans with it involving Victor Wembanyama.
17: Well, think about how you just phrased that, and you're an elite basketball mind. I mean, you hooty-hoo with the best of them. You said the big question for the Knicks is Mitchell Robinson, but you're right. Where Mitchell Robinson is, he's an off-the-bench center, where generally he and Karl Anthony Towns, they don't cut time, but like when Cat comes out for a little bit, Mitchell comes in. He's a beef eater. It's not the fastest thing in the world. Can't count on him to get more than 5 or 7 points. And if you put him at the line, it's a problem. But he is important in this series because with Karl Anthony Towns and Mitchell Robinson, those are by far the two biggest players they have on the team. And I'm curious to see what Mike Brown, their coach, does with Wembanyama, like the bodies he throws at them and how they handle that. The Knicks have some dogs on defense. So Jalen Brunson, he's not one of them. Jalen Brunson's defense, he's not noteworthy for his defense, but he can score on anybody in the NBA. Karl Anthony Towns has just been phenomenal this postseason against Devin Mobley and Jared Allen for Cleveland. He was the best of those three. And, you know, a lot of people thought Evan Mobley would be the best of those three. But no, Carl was resurgent. And, you know, the Cavs, they got themselves in a little trouble in that series against the Knicks. And I'm curious to see how San Antonio handles this. Game 1 is in San Antonio. Is Cat came out of the game. There was one game specifically. Came out of the game. So, okay, we're going to foul Mitchell Robinson purposely. Hack a Rob and put him on the line because he's going to miss him. And he missed them. But Brown and the Knicks sucked the Cavs into a problem because we know that you're going to do that. Well, go ahead and do it because we're going to put Carl right back in. And now all of a sudden you have three team fouls that are going to get us to the line a lot more quickly than you thought. And by the way, whether it's Max Strus or whoever it is fouling Mitchell Robinson, you're putting fouls on those guys, and we're only going to play them for like a minute and a half. So the Cavs coach got duped a little bit in that equation. I'm curious. This Mitch Johnson for San Antonio does a really good job. His lead assistant, Sean Sweeney, is from St. Paul, went to Creighton Durham High School and St. Thomas, and he's going to be the new coach of the Orlando Magic. So this San Antonio coaching staff, really, really good. But kind of like Finchie and I were chatting about, all right, Wemby is transcendent, takes away the intermediate game, the short game, and everything around the basket. But the Knicks got three-point shooters all over the place. I mean, Jalen will pull up from the logo. Carl wants to hit threes. OG and Bridges hit threes. Clarkson, if he's engaged, he hits threes. Landry Shamet hits threes. They're running into a team that, if everything's healthy, comparatively speaking to Oklahoma City, I would like Oklahoma City over the Knicks. If they had a healthy Jalen Williams and AJ, however you say it, Mitchell, if that cat was healthy too, then I think OKC would win the title, but they weren't. But even with Williams, Holmgren can stretch the floor. Shea can hit threes, but he's not really known as a big-time three-point shooter. Wouldn't you agree with that?
16: Yeah.
17: Isaiah Joe plays 7 minutes and shoots five threes. Lou Dort locks you up with perimeter defense and hits threes, but he doesn't shoot that many.
16: And tackles people like he's Miles Garrett.
17: Tackles people like he's Miles Garrett trying to rule the NFC West. And props to Nolan Teasley. I mean, our new general manager, seriously. If timing is important, which it is, my man gets out of the division 3 days before Miles Garrett comes into the division, and a year and a half before some gouge thing is about ready to hit called the millionaire's tax, where agents are telling John Schneider, GM of the Seattle Seahawks, well, you know, that no state income tax, you can't use that for free agents anymore because of this millionaire's tax. So props to Nolan Teasley for the prescient nature of his timing of taking this job. But San Antonio is going to have to chase a bunch of three-point shooters in this series more so than they did last series. And I think that could be a factor here. Who do you like to win the series and why?
16: I got the Spurs winning this series. I agree with everything you said. I was surprised to hear, because almost everybody and their mother is picking the Spurs to win this series, so I'm not going out on a limb here, but I was surprised to hear Chris Finch. I might be the only person outside of the New York tri-state area,
17: right,
16: to be picking the Knicks, but I do think that Karl-Anthony Towns is a really interesting cog in this whole thing, because we saw it not necessarily used to a crazy effect, but we did see that Naz Reid in the Timberwolves Spurs series was able to kind of pull Victor Wembanyama a little bit outside of that mm-hmm. painted area because of his range, because mm-hmm. he's not the typical kind of big man. And if Karl-Anthony Towns can do that, and he has, he's not going to ever be, you know, all team NBA defense, but his defense has, you know, increased and improved so much throughout this season.
17: It's effort with him.
16: Yeah, absolutely.
17: And just recognizing I'm on the weak side. My man's darting in from the other side. I got to make the effort to jump in the key and at least let him know I'm there.
16: Right. And he has almost kind of been like when the Wolves last year, when they were effective in the playoffs, Randall was sort of their paint point guard. Karl-Anthony Towns has turned into a playmaker for the New York Knicks. So not only can he draw Victor Wembanyama out of the paint to clear out some room for Jalen Brunson,
17: Preach.
16: But also if Victor Wembanyama is out there, he can are guarding him straight up. And Karl-Anthony Towns has shown throughout this playoffs that he can be that playmaker that the New York Knicks need. And not for nothing, I mean, they both have as many guards and forwards as the other one, can match up with the other one.
17: Yeah.
16: I'm curious to see how the refs let the physicality what level of physicality that they let the game be at, because if they're going to let it be like how it was OKC versus Spurs, then yep. I think the Spurs have the advantage in the physicality department. But
17: great,
16: in general, I
17: great
16: think
17: points.
16: Those the depth, it's two of the deepest teams in the NBA.
17: Yeah, great points. And Cleveland is identifiable for its tough defense and winning low-scoring games. Donovan Mitchell, you know, he can be physical defensively. Max Strus can be physical defensively. Castle, Vassell, Dylan Harper, and the way these guys do it on the perimeter, they ain't Sam Merrill. They're not Dean Wade.
16: Right.
17: Okay, so it's you make a 10 of 10 elite point, in my opinion, because Stephon Castle is so big and nimble and wiry and strong. If they let him play the way he wants to play, Jalen might be in a little bit of trouble.
16: Yeah.
17: Now, OG Anunoby, he, for my taste, he's the best perimeter defender of everybody in this series. I mean, OG is OG.
16: And not for nothing, he has one of the highest shooting percentages
17: right.
16: in the playoffs.
17: That's
16: this
17: the
16: season.
17: Thing.
16: He's been shooting out of his mind.
17: And he's locking people down, too. He did a really good job on Donovan Mitchell in some key moments in the Eastern Conference Finals. So this is a fascinating series. I'm with Finchie. I like the Spurs to win tonight. And they might even win handily, but I do like the Knicks to win the series, and I think the veteran nature, where okay, Castle, Vassell, now De'Aaron Fox is a veteran, But Dylan Harper, some of the most important Spurs are on the younger side. You got Brunson, Bridges, OG, Karl Anthony Towns, Josh Hart. I mean, these guys have all been around quite some time.
16: Yeah.
17: So, and they're physical. And like Josh Hart is, man, I mean, he might score 7 points and get 12 rebounds and have 9 assists. He's just one of those kind of players who's just super tough. So San Antonio's going to see something that it has not seen with the team playing the defense the way they play it. Unlike OKC, the Knicks are healthy outside of Mitchell Robinson, but they can deal with that. And the Knicks are a better three-point shooting team than Oklahoma City with the OKC that the Spurs just saw. So, yeah, I like the Knicks to win the championship.
16: Yeah, I think it's going to be an interesting series. So, really, really fascinating series. And the Knicks, I think they just can't fall into that, because sometimes with Jalen Brunson, the offense can be – it can become kind of heliocentric, you
17: big
16: know? It can become it's Jalen Brunson
17: yep.
16: or bust. They're going to need everything from the Harts of the world, yep. from the Ananobis of the world, and a little bit more from Mikal Bridges than he's had to do so far.
17: Anything else?
16: Also, speaking of, we just mentioned it a little bit ago, but Aaron Donald, the rumors continue to
17: what?
16: Swirl that Aaron Donald could be thinking about unretiring.
17: Are you kidding me?
16: I'm reading here on NBCSports.com right now.
17: Oh, wow.
16: He told Jordan Schultz of the Schultz Report that he is considering a return. And Sean McVay basically, I mean, obviously, why would he not? He said, yeah. We're interested if Aaron's interested.
17: Are you kidding me?
16: Yeah, it's a thing. His wife kind of poured some water on it a little bit, saying y'all are hilarious or something like that on social media. But wow. It says right here that he told Jordan Schultz that wow. he is considering a return. Can you imagine?
17: How about my man playing for the veteran minimum of like $900,000?
16: I know.
17: Or whatever it is. Hey, Aaron, we got to start you on the practice squad because you got to get in shape and you're going to get that $100,000 for the practice squad. But you know what? You get the food and beverage comp at the facility and you travel with the team. Yeah, you're talking to Aaron Donald like that. Wow, I didn't realize that was the case.
16: That is a thing. He mentions that the Super Bowl is at SoFi mm-hmm. this year, and that's a factor for him. And obviously,
17: well, Miles Garrett's a little bit of a factor
16: obviously
17: too.
16: That's the main Jeez. Draw for him is being on the same line as Miles Garrett. I mean, you literally someone put it that on Madden. You can't even do that on Madden. Like it's so unrealistic. You can't even do it in the video yeah. game. So it's I cannot imagine
17: yeah.
16: how the opposing quarter. Quarterbacks in the NFC West.
17: Well, I got to follow right this more closely because you got this, and now all of a sudden, what's next? Like, Eric Dickerson's going to be like, hey, you know what? I'm thinking of joining this chat too. Then Flipper Anderson all of a sudden is like, I want to play too. I mean, you get Miles Garrett, now all of a sudden, everybody wants to come out of retirement and try to party with the Lombardi with young Maxwell. Anything else?
16: Oh, that's all I got, PA.
17: All right. I appreciate you. Max's Musings, courtesy of Canterbury Park, canterburypark.com. When we return, we're going to chat some Vikings football for a hot tick in a truncated segment. And then we're going to take some talkbacks involving the Vikings. And also the hour in studio we had with Timberwolves head coach Chris Finch. That's all coming up around the corner. 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
13: I'm meteorologist Rodney Price. Some storms arriving in the late day, partly sunny, lower 80s, south winds. Tonight, showers and storms, some severe with large hail, damaging winds, and heavy rainfall are biggest concerns. Morning low temperatures in the upper 50s. Don't miss the free windsurfing regatta and music festival in Worthington, June 12th and 13th. It's worth a look. Currently 74 degrees.
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17: We have a segment here where I want to introduce something involving Minnesota Vikings quarterbacks, and I'm also bring up some things that Chris Finch, coach of the Minnesota Timberwolves, offered up in his 1 hour with us 9 to noon following the radio show. It all is podcastable at KFAN.com. It would be 9 to noon on demand. But first, I've lost the tweet. Nolan Teasley, new general manager for the Minnesota Vikings, praised the Vikings quarterbacks room and talked about having the right quarterbacks and the development of the quarterbacks. obviously is very important to winning at a very high level. I'm completely paraphrasing, but that in a roundabout way, that's something that he said. Here's a question that I want to pose to you, and I might do it again tomorrow. We might do it again a little later because we're short on time, or maybe next week. But it does involve Minnesota Vikings quarterbacks. Now, this, I have not had the opportunity to watch much of organized team activities, specifically when they've gotten together with 7-on-7 or however it works. I did see some on some vocal maintenance days, but it was like offense for an hour, defense for an hour, and they didn't go against each other. Here's the question. What does one do if Carson Wentz is looking and or looks best of all of them? All right. So now let's just take that in for a second. All right. Kyler's got some shiny toy to him. McCarthy, the first round pick with the 10 starts, first round pick, got some shiny toy to him. Carson is the veteran by far of all three of those guys. And here's the point is with Wentz, he gets here right in front of the season last year. And then due to McCarthy related injuries, Wentz is thrust into action to not start game, but start games. And he won some of those games. And no matter how smart an individual is, no matter what their level of retention is, or how quickly they pick up on things, to learn the nuance, and or the important factors of all of the voluminous nature of a National Football League offensive playbook, that's impossible. You can pick up on it more quickly than most do. You can pick up on it more quickly than all of them do. But now, Wentz, thrust into a situation where did the best he could and actually came through more than he did not. And then he got hurt, then he was gone. But now they re-sign him to a one-year deal, and he's part of this quarterback mix. He's the one that nobody mentions ever because the perceived battle here for starting quarterback for the Minnesota Vikings is between Kyler Murray and J.J. McCarthy. And again, we're rolling from the heart here without any information or anything like I've been tipped off on. I'm just wondering if Carson Wentz now knows the entire playbook, knows the nuance that is required to go into making said plays with the tentacles off the plays work, and Carson has a nice arm. Carson can move a little bit, and Carson is calm. I'm not saying Kyler and JJ aren't calm, but Carson's played more games. He's just played more games, and he now has been here for quite some time, as a football calendar would go. So, like, with organized team activities wrapping up this week and next week, mandatory minicamp is next week. Then they're all gone for a while. Then they come back to training camp. What do you do if out of all three of those, with respect to Max Brosmer, what do you do if of the three first round picks about whom we're chatting, Kyler Murray, J.J. McCarthy, and Carson Wentz, what if Wentz looks best? What do you do? What do you do if it has clicked with Carson Wentz in a way where he's like, oh, yeah, A, B, and C are handled. I know exactly how to get to D in a second and a half. Well, the other guy over here who used to play for Arizona, the former rookie of the year, it's taken him 3.5 seconds, not because he's bad, because he's new. And then you get the third-year quarterback from Michigan with 10 starts. Well, he only has 10 starts. So simply inherently and by the nature of inexperience, he can know it inside and out, but he's not going to have seen as much as the former NDSU Bison first pick has seen over the last decade and change. I can't wait to see them next week at minicamp and then at training camp, because it matters with whom you're playing too. Like if you're constantly being put behind the backup offensive line and playing with the twos and threes at receivers and tight ends and running back and stuff like that, that factors into performance depending on the ones, twos, or threes against whom you're playing defensively. But what if that doesn't matter to Carson Wentz? What if Carson Wentz, what are some quantifiable factors here? All right, now this is, again, FETA, Fairness and Take Act. 9 to Noon does not know this to be fact, but here's what can't be disputed. Carson is the most veteran of those three. Carson has good to very good arm talent. Carson has been here long enough now to pick up on the nuance of what the coaches want offensively, and Carson is calm. So those four things cannot be disputed. I'm just wondering how they would handle things if Carson Wentz, like it's a four-horse race right now, they're all lined up in the gate. Carson may be the third choice, Brosmer being the long shot, Kyler being the favorite, JJ the second choice. Well, what if that third choice is running his proverbial eyeballs out? What if Carson Wentz is the one who looks best and it's consistent and is handling things quite well no matter what you throw at him? I just wonder how they'd handle that, and if that is the case. Regarding Chris Finch and the Minnesota Timberwolves, I really love the conversation with Chris. We chatted about a bunch of things, including the NBA Finals, Julius Randle and his end of season, and Anthony Edwards and handling foul calls. Those were just a few things that we found to be interesting. What percolated with you, Max?
1: I found the Randle part interesting as well. And obviously, we all know that Finchie and Randle have a really close relationship. And him just taking full responsibility and saying that Randle's failures are also my failures. And as you guys talked about at the top of the conversation, Finchie's not really the type of dude to sit and dwell on things a whole lot. But it sounds like he's been doing a lot of looking in the mirror, a lot of introspection in the weeks that have followed the Wolves getting bounced from the second round of the playoffs. Yeah, hooty hoo.
17: Some hooty hoo.
1: And a lot of the things that people are, common critiques of him, it sounds like he is trying to address within himself. It seems like he's way more willing to give the young guys at the end of the bench a chance. He talked about that towards the end of the conversation, how he's super excited about Yoan. He's talking about the need for a true point guard for this team. And it sounds like he's trying to, because it's easy for, especially when you've had the success that a guy like Chris Finch has had, 5 straight years in the playoffs, taking this franchise to unprecedented heights that we did, and consistent heights that they haven't known in its, 30 plus year existence, or however many years that they've existed at this point.
17: Yep.
1: But he's trying to address not getting stuck in his ways. He sees that this team is talented, and he sees that they're right there every single year. I mean, if you look at almost when the Denver Nuggets made it to the NBA Finals, they had to beat the Wolves along the way.
17: Yep.
1: When the Oklahoma City Thunder made it to the NBA Finals, they had to beat the Wolves along the way. Same with the Mavericks, same with the San Antonio Spurs. So the Wolves, they're right there in that mix with everybody else. They just can't get over that hump. And they have the talent to hang with anybody. And Chris Finch, I think, is looking and saying, well, how can I elevate this team from my point of view, from what I'm contributing to this team? And I think he's trying to, I'm not saying that he has been stuck in his ways, but I think he's trying to figure out new pathways forward for this team, regardless of what they do in free agency, because that's not necessarily up to him. And obviously he's got Tim Connelly. We should all trust Tim Connelly, even times that.
17: Or been, trades.
1: Right, exactly. That's not entirely up to him what happens in the offseason. But Finchie seems like, regardless of what happens in the offseason, he's trying to address what he can do. And I found that really fascinating, and him just being like, listen, Randle did do good things. Because I think, obviously, you watch the games. I think we all were kind of a little disappointed in how Julius Randle played. But he was like, when he mentioned how many times he got the kickouts and the Wolves weren't able to capitalize on that, I thought that was a really interesting stat. And just him being open and honest, like you said, we're so lucky to have the coaches that we do in this town that are so open and honest with the media. Because
17: yeah, dig them.
1: honestly, because some of these other markets, these guys just, you know, one word answer. They're kind of jerks to the media. And that's, and you just go, well, that's the coach. We kind of have to deal with that. But Finch is very honest and forthright. I even appreciated him being like, no, I didn't want to watch the Western Conference finals. It's too emotional.
17: I watched a lot of Knicks Cavs, but hardly any of the West.
1: Right. And that's just, he seems way more like a human than a lot of these guys can come across. And amen. I appreciate the introspection that he's showing in his own possible faults, or what he might view as his own faults, and seeing how, what he can do to take this team to the next level. Because if you, I mean, on paper, and games aren't played on paper, but on paper, this Wolves roster is as talented as any other roster in the NBA. They can compete. If you match up and you did a little diagram with them and the Thunder and the Spurs, they have just as much talent as any other team. It's just the little things. It's the details. He mentioned that, being more consistent, finding that rhythm, finding that consistency to pay attention to the details, because that's what the Spurs do and that's what the Oklahoma City Thunder do, is that they clean up the details. And we saw the team mentioning it in their exit interviews, mentioning moodiness, mentioning the kind of roller coaster nature and mercurial nature of this team throughout the season. So I really appreciated his honesty on where he thinks that he came up short. And you can, I mean, reading between the lines, he didn't, you know, explicitly say that, but I think he's really looking at himself in the mirror, like, how can I take this team to the next level from my point of view, from what I'm doing? And I really appreciate that.
17: I agree. And lastly here, you know, when I asked him, do you expect you guys to be active with trades in the offseason? Didn't say no. Obviously didn't, you know, say, oh, yeah, this guy's going to go here, that guy's going to go there. And, you know, FINA, Fairness and 9 to Noon Act, when it comes to you can't put a coach or a general manager in a position to be like, all right, will you trade for Giannis? Will you trade for Zion? Will you trade for Kyrie? Will you trade for Jrue Holiday or whatever? Because those players are under contract with other teams, and that leads to a fine of at least $250,000, and you might even lose draft picks. But, you know, I think a lot of the names are pertinent when it comes to improving this team. I have some favorites. I'm sure Max does. And we have talkbacks to play. That was our Steve's Appliances Marathon segment. 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
7: KBUN Sports Radio, this is a score update. Lumberjack baseball team season came to an end in the Section 8-4A elimination quarterfinal. Jacks fell to Elk River 4-0, managing just 3 hits. And they allowed single runs in the first and second innings before a 2-run homer in the sixth. Bemidji finishes the year 12-10. Meanwhile, Section 8A baseball yesterday, elimination semifinal in Crookston. Winamac beat West Marshall 4-2. And the Bagley Flyers then dominated Winamac in the elimination final 18-0. That puts the Flyers in the Section 8A championship against Red Lake County tomorrow in Crookston, and they'll need to win twice to go to state. Amateur baseball tonight, Bemidji Blue Ox will face the Fauston Trash Pandas at 7 o'clock at BSU Ballpark. And the Twins will wrap up their series with the White Sox this afternoon at 12:40. 12 noon pregame on KBUN Sports Radio 104.5 and KBUN Plus FM 100.1. Twins overcame a slow start to beat the White Sox last night at Target Field 6-4.
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0: All right, give it to us.
1: 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All those moves that put us over the hump to win Super Bowl 61.
0: What we're going to do is they're going to give him a massive pay raise, pat him on the back, and say, thanks for helping, because you can't run with the big dogs.
2: Get it in here. I got one thing to say. This is when the big dogs come out. Okay? Can't run with the big dogs. Stay on the porch.
0: And Rob has a place on the porch. Next.
3: What up, PA? What up, Maxo? Hey, Charles Capital City. Say, with the Vikings ownership and the Timberwolves ownership, they got the general manager, Tim Connelly. Now we just hired Teasley. I mean, I just really feel that they're finally on to something. They seem really determined and hungry to just have a championship squad. They are ready. Let's go, Skull Nation. And how about the 6-7 reveal for the Wolves?
0: Wolves back. Wolves back, hootie-hoo, Skull Nation, Sky Yuma, and Scarves Up. When it comes to the potential of trading, not necessarily like, hey, you know, I want to see this guy go and I want to see that guy go. You being an elite basketball mind, if you could hand pick any of the prominent or any of the names that have been tied to the Minnesota Timberwolves, who would you pick and why?
4: I mean, obviously, Giannis is a big one. If you could have Giannis and Anthony Edwards on this team, that 1-2 punch would be pretty much unstoppable. I mean, that's the metaphorical Shaq and Kobe. You know, both of them get comps to the other one. I mean, that would be really hard to stop if you could keep everybody healthy. It'd be almost impossible. Any matches up, I mean, Giannis going against a potential rematch with the Spurs, obviously. And who knows what the Oklahoma City Thunder are going to look like, because they're going to have to do some renovations because they got some money to handle over there.
0: Yep.
4: I would love Kyrie Irving. I know that one's going to be a little bit tougher to get both of them.
0: Ain't getting both of them.
4: Yeah, you ain't getting both of them probably. You never know. Tim Connelly can work magic.
0: Okay, well, what if in these deals it is required to peddle to include Jaden McDaniels?
4: I only include Jaden McDaniels if it's for Giannis. That's the only one that I would do because that's the only one that gives you back that two-way playability, that gives you back that defense. Because you're more than likely, when you're wheeling and dealing here, you're probably Rudy Gobert might not be in the mix anymore. So you have Giannis roaming around in the paint, and you got to have a guy that can just stop on the wing. And Giannis obviously can defend 1-5 at that point. And you can't lose a defender like Jaden McDaniels just for nothing. I would not include him in any talks for Kyrie or, you know, possibly, I know John Morant has been floated around. I think that might. Maybe, I don't know how the Wolves front office feels about Ja Morant. I'm not sure how any front office feels about Ja Morant right now. But I would imagine the price for him is at an all-time low and might be even lower than Kyrie Irving. And we know, and
0: good point.
4: He didn't have a great season. He's been injured for the last couple of years. We know that. But we know that Ja Morant is an elite top 10 point guard in this league.
0: Yep.
4: Him and Ant they would be terrorizing defenses in the paint if they could team up together. But again, that's more of a character thing rather than a form or a fit kind of thing. So I would only include Jaden McDaniels if it's Giannis. But otherwise, I love Giannis and I love Kyrie. I'm not sure. You're probably going to have to part with, I mean, Julius. You would have to imagine Julius and Rudy. Those are the two guys that probably stand out as guys that would have to go. But if you're looking to swing for a Giannis, it could be Naz Reid or Jaden McDaniels too.
0: If I'm Milwaukee and I'm trading Giannis to the Minnesota Timberwolves, zero. It's a zero for me that I leave it without getting Jaden McDaniels.
4: Yeah, 100%.
0: So, I mean, I think that strongly needs to be considered.
4: And that's tough, too, because the Oklahoma City Thunder now, with them getting bounced, they pretty much have the big red button in all trade talks because they have almost an infinite number of first-round picks over the next couple of years. Plus, I mean, you don't know. I mean, he had one bad series, but you never know how NBA front offices feel. Maybe they float around a Chet. They just made it to Game 7 of the Western Conference Finals without their second-best player. Maybe they float around a Jalen Williams.
0: Mm-hmm.
4: Who knows? And nobody's going to be able to compete with the Thunder's offer if they really want to press that button.
0: Great point, because of the first-round picks. Wonderful point. I love Kyrie. You know, Kyrie's off an ACL. And Kyrie, I mean, it's a lot of money. And he's nearing the end of his career. But the identifiable nature of a true floor general, a true one, would take so much pressure off Anthony Edwards. The wild card here for me is Zion Williamson.
4: Yeah, I almost mentioned Zion as well. That would be a lot of fun.
0: Well, Finch was in New Orleans when they drafted Zion.
4: Right.
0: So, you know, he knows the guy inside now. And with Zion, and injuries have clearly been a problem during his career, There's nobody he's afraid of. He's afraid of nobody. Yeah. And there actually have been some games that I've seen, maybe a game that I've seen against Wemby. Zion takes it right to him. I don't care how long you are, how tall you are. You don't know where I come from.
4: Right.
0: And I don't know where you come from. And I'm about ready to show you. So that's important in this equation. So I think it's a fascinating talker. One more talk back.
4: All right, let me find another one
0: real yeah, I'm with Dap.
4: Quick. Right here,
0: oh, dear.
4: Right here.
5: Good morning, PA.
0: Hi.
5: JD, Florence, Texas. Yeah, I would say, you know, Kyler Murray, he was brought in to start. Carson Wentz would be his backup. Then J.J. McCarthy or Max. Either they're going to keep them all on the roster or one's going to go to the practice squad. We'll see what happens. But anyway, that's my call. Skull, have a good day.
0: I appreciate it. But yeah, and thank you very much. And that is maybe how it'll work out. But here's the premise. It's what if Wentz, what if like O'Connell opened a vein and overshared and was like, well, actually out of all of them at this

0: difficult situation last year, more than made the best of it most times. And now, because of when he was re-signed, he knows where all the bones are buried, so to speak. And he has a good arm. And he's super smart. And he absorbs the playbook very quickly. I'm just wondering, what if Carson Wentz is winning this four-horse race at this portion of the equation? How much of a chance would he truly be given? And I don't know that to be the case. I was just kind of wondering that and thinking about the Vikings quarterbacks after the Nolan Teasley introductory press conference and what he had to say about the quarterbacks room. All right, final pause. Back after this.
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4: Minnesota News Network, I'm Tasha Radel. Winning your political party endorsement at the state convention isn't as important as it used to be for candidates in Minnesota. Carleton College political analyst Stephen Scheer says we are only one of 14 states with a party endorsement process.
5: Most states just have a primary, and the winner of the primary becomes the nominee for the general election. Minnesota has long had a party endorsement process, and as we can see, it's become increasingly controversial because of the choices made by these endorsing conventions.
4: Authorities in Wright County are identifying the victim of an apparent drowning on Pleasant Lake near Annandale. Witnesses said 18-year-old Cameron Mertens from Watkins was fishing when he fell from his kayak into the water. Google is providing more than $375,000 to help restore water quality and wildlife habitat in southeast Minnesota. This is MNN.
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0: on coming back from 22 down, and you're sending a text bing bong to our phones, our voice text.
1: Yeah.
0: They were chanting, "We want Wemby," on the streets, and I'm like, careful.
1: Yep. Sports guys don't like stuff like that, bro.
0: Well, it's not just that. It's because we are in the process of potentially witnessing rather than watching. You know what I mean?
1: Yeah.
0: And Wemby saying this, when was this? Right after the finals, right? Right after game seven. Him saying this is exactly what
2: I'm most excited about, feeling what I felt when that buzzer went off again and again and again, and even more. You work all these hours we put in. It's for these type of emotions. Like I want that. I want to win so bad. It's like my life depends on it.
1: Yeah.
0: Do you get 22-year-olds talking that way? He sounds like he's been waiting 20 years for this moment.
1: Yeah. Yeah, absolutely. I haven't heard one like that since Kobe Bryant or LeBron James, you know. And it's hard not to root for him, but I'm going to do a very good job. Bing bong, baby.
0: Do you want to go first then?
1: No. Please, okay. I'm a guest this time.
0: Chris, you go for it.
3: Predict it. Spurs in six. And six. Because I'm financially invested, Stephon Castle MVP.
0: Stephon Castle MVP is nuts.
1: Man,
0: what's up, TJ?
4: Me now? Okay.
0: Yeah, you.
4: Well, I made this declaration a couple weeks ago, so I got to stick with it. Mitzelplix, pick up sticks, Nixon six. You know, MVP, I got to go with my guy, the guy who's brought me a lot of torture and torment, but it's all done in good fun. I'm going to go with the big bodega, the big cat, Carl Anthony Towns.
0: Oh, man. I think you want to go next.
1: Yeah. You know, my tag team partner, spitting rhymes like he usually does. You know, that's how we do at NCW. And NCW right now is a New York City win. All right. So right now we're going Nixon six, OG Anunoby.
0: I don't think it. I wouldn't take the field. If the Spurs win it, it's going to be Wembanyama. If the Knicks win it, it's Brunson. I don't think we need to reinvent the wheel.
4: Yeah, but that's easy.
0: I think that may be easy, but it's also, you know, I want to be accurate. I'm not just going to be.
1: I mean, you are Rich Eisen.
0: Zagging. pardon me, everyone's zigging.
1: Yeah.
0: I'm going to go. I'm going Knicks in 6-2.
1: Yeah.
0: It's crazy.
1: It just sounds so good.
0: That's my heart. My head says it's going to be Spurs in 7. This thing's going to go deep.
4: Yeah, I honestly don't care who wins for the first time. I'm just here to watch and enjoy.
0: But my heart says Knicks in six, you know, and Josh Hart, an actual, you know, figurative heart.
1: Yeah.
0: This is the best Knicks team of my life. And I've seen them, you know, in the Pat Riley era. I saw them, you know, in the Van Gundy era. I saw them with Ewing. I've seen them with Bernard King. This team, you take a look at the 99 finals and see who started for the Knicks. Obviously, Ewing was hurt, but the rest of the team, too, with all due respect to those legends that show up. This team is deeper and better.
1: Yeah.
0: I think.
1: I just think it's one of those series that the X factor, you know, the player that says, like, okay, these guys are going to do their thing or get clamped. What am I going to do? And I believe in OG like that.
0: And I think Castle could be that guy, and I think Cat could be that guy.
5: Yeah.
0: It's just, you know, you got Stockholm syndrome. You just love your captor. Carl Anthony Towns.
4: Big bodega.
1: Oh, man. Don't
0: All right, we'll hit game one on Thursday's show. NCW's
4: Sol Ruka.
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0: Here's what I think, fellas. I can't really lean one way or the other, but I have a couple of questions. Is Jalen Brunson, who's carrying all of Gotham on his back right now, how aggressive is he going to be offensively? How are the officials going to officiate the way Wemby is guarded? Because he kind of got chopped up a little bit in the OKC series, I thought, in a couple games. Thirdly, can we give a shout-out to Coach Brown finally?
1: Amen.
0: This brother had real estate signs in his front yard not too long ago that he didn't put there. And he's got the Knicks in the finals since the 70s, since those days. So I can't wait for this series. But those are kind of some of the questions that I have, fellas. So anyway, y'all enjoy the groove. Oh, can I get some one-way Mr. Groove on a comeback, Shannon, please? Thank y'all. Love y'all.
2: Oh, man, we gotta do that next week for him. We'll do that for the groove on next week, a little Vinny. One-way. Well done, Vinny, on the ones
3: now,
2: and twos.
3: Now, I will touch on one point very quickly, the officiating. I don't think it's just about how they're going to officiate Wemby. I think it's also Jalen Brunson, right? How are they going to officiate these two pivotal players? Are they going to let them play like we've seen the Western Conference Finals? Right. Freddie, if I had my pick, I would want them to let these two teams play and let those players decide it. I don't want to see ticky-tacky whistles, basically. You know what I mean? Yeah. I just want those guys to physically go out there and win it on the court.
2: Yeah, I'm with you, and I don't believe we're going to see ticky-tack whistles being called as a prevalent thing involved in these series where these two teams are very physical defensively, but they know how to bring that physicality and not being bully tactics with clutching and grabbing and holding. This is not 1990s NBA defense. The way the Spurs have played defense and the way the Knicks defense has really stepped up ever since game three of that series against the Atlanta Hawks. Dana in the great city of Richmond. Dana, is it Victor Wembanyama or Jalen Brunson, the superstar that needs to be the most superstar for their team, and why?
4: What's up, Hot Sauce? Freddie,
2: what's up, Dana?
4: I'm going with Wemby. I think Wemby is more important to the Spurs than Jalen Brunson because of the others. But what I'm looking forward to see, how much is the San Antonio Spurs going to put Jalen Brunson in defense mode? Make him play defense, keep him in pick and rolls, whoever got the ball, make Jalen Brunson guard him. So he could use up so much energy on the defensive end, and it's going to help San Antonio on the long term as the series goes. Because SGA, he was out of breath, too. He said, man, I needed some help with all these dogs San Antonio got.
3: That's a great point by Dana, Freddie. It was something that I was going to touch on a little later, but since Dana brought it up right now, if you're San Antonio, you can't allow Jalen Brunson to be comfortable defensively.
2: Absolutely.
3: You have to force the issue. And I think from a matchup standpoint, when you look at De'Aaron Fox, you look at Stephon Castle, you look at Dylan Harper, I don't think that's going to be the case. Those three guards won't allow Jalen Brunson to rest. Because at some point, I don't care who Jalen Brunson starts the game off guarding, at some point he's going to guard one of those three players. And they're going to force that issue and make him guard defensively. And if he's not ready for the challenge, they're going to exploit it.
2: They'd be better off having him run around than trying to be physical with him, body him down, because that's exactly what he wants. You know why? It takes a lot less energy when a guy is trying to move you off a spot when you're built like Jalen Brunson. You wear down a person's knees by doing what, HD? Making them run around. You put them on the treadmill. You don't have them do leg presses. Because that's what he wants. Because at
3: the
2: that
3: Steph
2: point,
3: Steph Currys, the Reggie Millers,
2: absolutely, you make those guys run around.
3: The Ray Allens,
2: the Klay Thompsons,
3: Chris Mullins. Yeah,
2: you make those guys run around the weak in what their legs when it comes to shooting shots. Or in Jalen Brunson's case, playing off 2 feet. You try to body him down and do that, you're playing right into his hands. You are not going to weaken him that way. You can weaken him by having him run around and take his legs away when he's going to need those legs in the second half and especially in the fourth quarter. He is Harry Douglas and Freddie Coleman. It is the Wednesday Groove-a-thon known as Freddie and Harry. In the NFL, these five words have never been as critical to the future of the Philadelphia Eagles.
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2: And believe me, if that's going to happen, how much is Jalen Hurts going to really be under fire as the Eagles quarterback? That's next on ESPN Radio, the ESPN app, and don't forget about us on ESPN+.
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6: I could absolutely see a world where the division cannibalizes itself and the Rams end up being the odd team out. Now, certainly they're not banking on that, but that could absolutely happen. It is completely plausible. And in most years, you're not talking about the third best team in a division making the postseason. It happened last year. But there's no guarantee that it's going to happen again. And then, oh, by the way, there is this bit of history working against them. Since 2000, there have only been four preseason favorites that actually won the Super Bowl. And we're talking about the majority of those teams being the Kansas City Chiefs and the New England Patriots. I think there's the 2006 Indianapolis Colts there sprinkled in there. That's it. That's the list. History is not kind to the darlings of the offseason that everybody expects to be in the Super Bowl in February before the games even kick off.
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0: Chicago White Sox able to avoid getting swept by the Minnesota Twins today as they take the finale 8-0. Let's get some Twins reaction on the game. Our ears are on the clubhouse, brought to you by Minnesota Corn. Obviously, two good games and one poor one from the Minnesota Twins. Here's their manager on the series.
9: Yeah, 2 out of 3. I mean, against a team that beat us last week, and we played well in two games. Today, we just, we got behind early and couldn't climb out of it.
0: And part of the reason they fell behind early was because of Eric Fetty, who turned in 5 scoreless for the White Sox.
9: Yeah, I mean, he did a nice job. He went back and forth a little bit. He executed the fastball against his arm side to the inner half of the plate, which I think kept us off balance a little bit.
0: Yeah, it wasn't exactly the pitch mix we had discussed pregame with Chris and Danny. Some good adjustments made by Fetty. Taj Bradley was fighting his control from start to finish in his outing today, was able to get through 4 2/3, but Derek Shelton not happy with that control.
9: I mean, he looks like he's out of sync right now, so I think that's what we got to get back to, is just getting him back in that good sync.
0: Yeah, definitely some work to do before his next start. Now, of course, we know Taj has great stuff, and Derek Shelton felt like it was there for the most part.
9: Well, I mean, I think the stuff is there. It's the execution right now that we need to, kind of hone in on a little bit.
0: Taj Bradley did meet with the media after the game, didn't have a whole lot to say, but here were some of his answers on why today's outing did not go well.
10: As you can see from the first inning, it was a tough one. I think it's just going back to my mechanics and getting that back on track. Maybe the fastball was there more than it was last outing, but yeah, about the same, the off speeds weren't landing like I wanted them to.
0: Yeah, as has been a trend here the last couple weeks with all the warmer weather, velocity up for Taj, but obviously a lot to work on with those mechanics and that control. Our ears have been on the clubhouse, brought to you by Minnesota Corn, continuously working to promote sustainable practices, develop new uses, and maintain thriving rural economies for Minnesota's 24,000 corn farmers. We'll have a trip around the base pieces to wrap up the series when we come back here on your home for Twins baseball.
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0: Twins miss out on their first sweep of the White Sox since August of 2024 as the White Sox claim the finale 8-0. Twins shut out for the first time this season. Orioles, the only club yet to be blanked this year. White Sox get their 5th shutout of 2026. Let's circle the bases. They're brought to you by Toyota. At first base, shortstop Tristan Gray's bat was big in the first two games of the series, but his glove let down the Twins this afternoon. Gray committed 3 errors, tied for the most by a Twin in a game. Ryan Domet had been the last entrant on the list. That was September 12th of 2012 against Kansas City. The last Twins shortstop to commit 3 errors in a game, you've got to go back to April 12th, 1994, Pat Mears at Seattle. At second base, Eric Fetty turned in 5 scoreless innings, picking up his first win since August 9th of last year, a span of 20 outings where he was 0-6 with a 5.56 ERA. Fetty dropped his career ERA against Minnesota to 0.96. That's the second-best ERA of any pitcher to make at least 4 starts against the Twins. Hisashi Iwakuma registered a mind-boggling 0.21 ERA over 6 starts against the Twins from 2012 through 2015. At third base, Taj Bradley allowed 4 runs, matching his total from his last start in Pittsburgh. It's the first time he's allowed 4 runs or more in back-to-back starts since July 23rd and August 24th of last year, a stretch of 15 outings. The July 23rd start was his final start as a member of the Rays, a game in which he allowed 4 runs in an inning and 2/3 against the White Sox. After getting traded to the Twins, Bradley went down to AAA but then gave up 7 runs in his first start back in the big leagues against the White Sox. A theme here at home for his career against teams in the AL Central, Taj Bradley has an ERA under 2 against the Guardians, Royals, and Tigers. But then there's the White Sox. Through his first four outings against Chicago, Bradley's ERA is now at 10.69. That's the 14th highest ERA all time for a pitcher in his first four starts against the White Sox. That's what you find when circling the bases, brought to you by your local Toyota dealers. Toyota, let's go places. A new opponent in town tomorrow. The Royals will be getting in late after their night game in Cincinnati. They will turn to Seth Lugo for the start. Still a TBA right now for the Twins. They do have these starters lined up for the rest of that series. It'll be a 6:40 first pitch. We'll be on the air for the pregame lineup card. Gino has the show starting at 6. We want to thank everybody in studio today for Andrew Halverson, Mark Janowski, Cal Soderquist, Lucas Kirchner, and Cameron Green. I'm John Vitas saying so long from Target Field. We hope you join us tomorrow here on your home for Twins baseball.
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20: Hit through the right side, RBI base hit, Ryan Jeffers. Twins take the lead, 2-1.
21: They had a pitch lined to the left center field. That's going to tie it up. As Bell around first base, ground ball, weakly hit, should be 2. Kiesel to Lee, back to first in time for the TaylorMade double play. Nicely turned.
20: Byron smashes this ball deep into the left field corner. That one's back towards the fence, and it's off the base of the wall. Byron looping around first, looping towards second. He slides in with a crisp leadoff double.
16: Today's game was brought to you by Target, proud partner of the Minnesota Twins. 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
3: Well, Muskie Mania is about to hit the state of Minnesota. The opener is on Saturday. We got Steve Sapaniak of Predator Guide Service with us. Steve, welcome back.
7: Thank you. I appreciate being on your show. You got a great show, and I've got antsy as you wouldn't believe to get out there and do some plugging.
3: No doubt. I was just talking with Kevin Cochran, who's a guide up here in the Bemidji area, a few days ago, and it's basically, you know, everybody else has had their big celebration, and you guys have been waiting patiently for your opportunity to cut loose, and it's coming Saturday.
7: Definitely. You know, if a person wants to get technical, Kevin, you can fish for muskies at 12:01, 1 minute after midnight. But unfortunately, I've got 20 straight days of guiding, Kevin, for muskie fishing. So, early in the morning, especially in opening day, I want to be on the water with my guys. I've had them. They're two brothers for 25 years. Man, these guys are good fishermen. They're great fun, and they've taken quite a few nice-sized muskies. So I'm waiting to get them out there and see what we can do this time.
3: Okay. Well, what are you thinking? I mean, we've gotten the heat. The water's warmed up. Are the muskies going to be active, or are you just going to have to get on top of them and make them eat?
7: That would be if I could make them eat. I tell you, I could walk on water, and I can't do either one. But they're getting to the point, Kevin. I had 4 days of guiding for Northern Pike. I had a 3-man group from Texas and a 1 gentleman for 3 days from Nebraska. And everybody got Northerns. Everybody got Northern Pike. You know, we're looking for the big ones, but we got some nice ones. But we came across some nice muskies in the shallow water. Wherever there was weeds, Kevin, we found muskies. This one area, we found 5-6 of them cruising around. And a different area, we've seen a few more bigger ones. And I got a great report about a giant of a muskie, probably 58 to 60 inches long. So I'm going to be keeping that one quiet, see if we can sneak up on that one ourselves, Kevin.
3: Okay. All right. Well, this time of year, again, it's early in the season. I used to be after the 4th of July, you'd hear more and more musky reports, but I think we've gotten smarter. I know we've got better equipment, and you start to hear musky reports a lot earlier than you used to. So I would expect we'll get good reports this weekend.
7: I think so, Kevin. You know, we've been hanging around that 56, 58-inch, 58 degree water temperatures, but by midday they're up to 62, 63. You know, the colder evenings brings them back down and the warmer days bring them back up. I agree with you. We're going to hear some fantastic reports. They're in the shallows again, folks. They're doing what comes natural to them. You know, they're getting ready to spawn, and then they're going to be putting on the feed bag. I've had a lot of good crappie fish in the last few days besides northern pike guiding, and I'm ready to go after something different. There is no doubt.
3: Okay, so talk to me about the first day. Are you a guide right off the bat, or you just go out for fun that first weekend?
7: Oh, good question. I'm a guide right off the bat. I you know, everybody's asking me to retire and everything like that, and it's like, why? I'm going to be fishing, I might as well guide. And yeah, I'm guiding. I'm up there with the front of the boat watching the guys cast and checking out for fish. You know, this is one time of year, Kevin, where it's a visual bite. I cannot believe, you wouldn't understand the excitement seeing something up to maybe 60 inches long just laying there. I mean, we've caught them. We've had fun with them. You know, we went through torrential rain where every little raindrop that could sneak through my nice expensive rain suit did, and it dripped down to parts of no one while we proceeded to have 9 muskie hits in both 7 of them, Kevin, up to 52 and a half inches. They don't care about the rain. All they care about is getting something to eat, and hopefully that'll be where we're at. They're going to be putting on the feed bag, you know. Time will tell.
3: Okay. All right, first day, you get out on the water, you get to your spot, the first cast, what are you throwing?
7: Phantom, 3 to 4 inch phantom is going to be one lure. A rad dog, fantastic spinner bait, is going to be another lure. And then we're going to go with a top water, Kevin. I want my guys and myself, we're covering 3 different depths and everything, trying to find which one is the more active one.
3: Steve Sapaniak of Predator Guide Service is ready for the muskie opener. We've got a lot more muskie talk with Steve next.
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3: It's muskie opener week, so we are spending a lot of time talking about the fish of 10,000 casts. Steve Sapaniak of Predator Guide Service, I guess, to talk about it today. Typically, throughout the years of muskie fishing, how soon before you start pulling in really big ones?
7: You know, it could be opening day, right off the bat. Opening day. Last couple of years ago, it was opening day. Year or two ago was the second week we started having some really good luck. I think it's going to be happening opening day, Kevin. Seeing all those muskies in the shallow water or the back bays, watching them how they're relating to different bait fish and game fish. Man, if they haven't spawned yet, which I think they have, and they're going to put on the feed bag, spawning's right around the corner, Kevin.
3: Okay. All right. Well, we know there are a ton of muskies in the lake. We know there are a ton of big muskies in the lake. What is it about Mille Lacs Lake that makes it muskie paradise?
7: Oh, that's a fantastic question. That's you know, I'm not going to say easy, Kevin, but it's one that all you got to do is think about it for a second. It has a high percentage of body oil fat. Bait fish in the form of tulipy, cisco, and let's go with even some perch or stuff like that. But tulipy and cisco are high, very high in body fat, and that's what makes those muskies put on the feed bag and get some 10-pound body with a 4-pound head. Plain and simple, we've seen it when they first stocked Mille Lacs Lake, Kevin, with muskies. They got big so quick and so fast, it was just unbelievable. It actually looked like you were looking at a morphodite. Again, folks, 10-pound body with a 3-4-pound head, it was something to behold.
3: Give me a little lesson in musky biology to get to the size 50-plus-inch musky. How long does that fish have to be living in Mille Lacs Lake?
7: Great question. Knowing that Mille Lacs Lake is high in forage base, like ciscos, tulipy, and whitefish that have a lot of body oil, Kevin, you will easily be seeing, like we did years and years ago, fish maybe 8 years to 15 years, and they're getting pretty darn close to a 50-inch mark, you know, and it's going to be maybe the 44 to 46-inch range in that time frame. Maybe you've got those like people, you know, some people grow quicker and bigger. We're going to tie, you know, find them too at the age of 15 years, Kevin. They're 50 inches plus. Now, remember, muskies can live up to 35 years, and they are the prime eating machine. There is no doubt. And a 35-year-old muskie, is it going to keep growing? Unfortunately not. It'd be probably 8 feet long by then. But they do peak out, and the peak out period is anywhere from about 18 years on up to maybe 30 years if they're lucky enough to live like that. You know, it's the same with everything else, Kevin. When they start to, you know, when they start to become fry and everything and, you know, tour around the lake, you know, trying to find stuff to catch and eat, they become food too. And there's a lot of muskies and northern pike that are cannibalistic, will eat their own. Thing is, if we can have these little fish, you know, hold off from being someone else's meal, you're going to have trophies, Kevin, of a lifetime coming up real quick. So same thing as Leech Lake. They've got a good forage base there too of high body oil fish for the muskies in northern to eat.
3: Okay. Well, Steve, we've you know, talked about muskie fishing a lot over the years, and it isn't like when I talked to Kevin about this as well, but it's not like me, I decide, you know what, I want to get some fish, but I'll, you know, bass and northerns and, you know, panfish and walleyes, you know, I can go buy a good solid rod, a good solid reel, few basic lures, and I can have some, you know, solid success. You have to have a whole different arsenal when it comes to musky fishing. It is a major commitment.
7: It is, Kevin. It is a major commitment. You have to not just get in. I've seen people, Kevin, get into it for 1 year, 2 years, three, 4 years, and find out this isn't easy, and sell all their equipment. You know, I love to find where they're selling them. But, yes, you do need that heavier action rod, because you're going to be tossing some 1 to 2 pound lures. You're not going to be doing that with your regular bass rod. You need a reel to take the abuse and everything that casting these big lures will cause. So, you know, you got to go into that aspect of spending a little money for some good quality reels. Fishing line, never nothing under 80 pound test. If anyone wants to argue, you go right ahead. Just remember, we're not catching 80 pound fish, but we're going through really, really abrasive cabbage weeds that will destroy a line that's less in no time. So, yeah, you want to have everything prepared. Lures, that's the key ingredient. You want to make sure you have a good amount of lures. And to be smart, like I mentioned earlier, have three people in the boat, and have a couple people, all three people, throwing different baits at different levels of the water column to find out where they're holding and what they're actually after.
3: We'll wrap it up with Steve Sapaniak of Predator Guide Service next.
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3: Wrapping up this edition of Muskie Talk with Steve Sapaniak of Predator Guide Service as he gets ready for the opener. Well, Steve, as we get ready for the weekend, taking a look at all the musky waters over northern Minnesota, a general idea where we would start tooling for them, you know, not Mille Lacs specific, just general musky behavior.
7: Great question. And I've spent opening weekends on different lakes many years ago, and it's the same thing, Kevin. If you can find area where it's got sand, folks, with cabbage weed, with bulrushes, with stuff. Weeds like that, you're going to be finding the muskies. Shallow water bays are always a good one. 14 feet, 15 feet, 16 feet in the main basin of the bay, surrounded by anywhere from 6 feet on down to a foot, you're going to find the fish there. They're starting to put on the feed bag if they spawn, and they also want to make sure they have enough heat so they can recharge their body for chasing fish. Shallow water, Kevin, sand, some silt, cabbage weeds, bulrushes. It's all the major ingredients to make that pie. Only this pie, if we're lucky, is 55 inches long, and it's a lean, green machine.
17: All right. Okay, Steve, well, when the season gets rolling, I mean, how many days a week are you out there guiding?
7: Just about every one. I've got 19, 20 days straight for this June coming up, and then I got a few days off. I am taking more days off than I am wanted to, but I'm also filling a lot more, too, on different time levels. You know, August, September is fantastic fish, and so is July. But you can't catch a fish sitting home, and by all means, play the moon phases. If you don't want to get out, Kevin, in between the moon phases or a different time, just concentrate on the moon phases. That's going to help you 110% to get one boated. And another thing, Kevin, you and I have talked about it for many years. If you think you got a weed, sit the hook. No one knows the difference between a weed and a fish, and I've taught a lot of people that, and they came out with what they were after, a nice-sized muskie or a big pike. There is nobody that knows the difference between a weed and a hook, or excuse me, between a weed and a fish, so set on anything and everything.
17: So how many of your guide clients are repeat customers who know what they're getting into, and how many of them are people who call and say, I just heard muskie fishing's cool, and I want to give it a try?
7: Boy, that's a good question. I would say close to 3/4 of my people, Kevin, from Muskie Fishing are repeats. I've had them, some of them I have had for 25 years or more. I got a good majority of them who want to get into it, who never have, you know, just like these four guys for Northern Pike Fishing I had. You know, it's fun. It's exciting. They know if they can't catch a pike or a muskie, they got the other species because they're in the same territory. But yeah, I got a lot of repeat offenders, I call them, and they're wonderful, wonderful people. We have a great time. They're very lucky. And like for fishing, Kevin, I'd rather be lucky than good. And you know, we all get along pretty good.
17: All right. Well, Steve, if people want to experience muskie fishing for the first time, or maybe for the 20th time or whatever, how do they get booked with you?
7: Good question. Go to my email. It's predatorguideservice.com. Check out, or not my email, check out my website and everything. Look it over, you know, see what you want to maybe target and give me a call. I got a phone number there. You can check out... what the heck was I going to say? My landline is still working for some reason. Some reason, I know. But that is easy, folks. 320-253-7535. You'll get a hold of me, and let's get out there and do some fishing.
17: All right, that sounds great. He's Steve Sapaniak of Predator Guide Service. He will be tooling the waters of Mille Lacs Lake looking for muskies on Saturday. Steve, always great to have you on the show. Good luck this weekend.
7: My pleasure, Kevin. Thank you very much.
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21: 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Well, last week, the Postal Service issued a stamp featuring another uniquely North American animal, the national mammal. More details when we return, but first...
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21: 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This new stamp from the U.S. Postal Service pays tribute to America's national mammal. The species with the Latin name bison bison is commonly called the buffalo and is uniquely tied to American history. For millennia, the lives of the native Great Plains peoples were intertwined with the buffalo. Tribes crafted hides into clothing and shelter, and bones and horns into tools. As European settlers pressed westward throughout the 1800s, millions of buffalo were reduced to hundreds. Since the early 20th century, however, massive conservation efforts have replenished the species at parks and refuges, and most famously at Yellowstone National Park. The new stamp is especially meaningful as the United States prepares to celebrate the nation's 250th anniversary. It's a forever stamp, so it will always be equal in value to the current first-class mail rate.
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26: I'm meteorologist Mace Michaels. Mostly cloudy tonight with scattered showers and thunderstorms, a low in the upper 50s. For tomorrow, early clouds, then some sunshine in the afternoon, warmer highs again in the low 80s. Another round of storms possible Thursday night into Friday. Live bands and lakeside vibes. Don't miss the Worthington Windsurfing and Music Festival coming up June 12th and 13th. Right now it's 73.
27: After that, they're probably 55,000, 60,000. Yeah. There's been some other giveaway type stuff. But I will say even beyond the relatively slight drop in attendance from last year was the lowest since the Metrodome days. First of all, it's, I mean, half of what the announced attendance usually, I would say. It's been a little better now that the weather's nice. But there were definitely some games in April, and this is often the case in cold weather cities, where it's like announced attendance 17,500. And you look and there's, you know, 4,400 people there or something like that.
28: So have we played enough of the season to get clues from your standpoint covering this team as to what the plan is heading into the trade deadline on, for example, Joe Ryan?
27: Yeah. I mean, they won't talk about that sort of stuff yet. But I would say just logically, they're, you know, a handful of games below 500 now. I think at last year's trade deadline, they were maybe like six games below 500, something like that. If you end up in roughly the same spot, and this year's deadline, I think, is August 3rd, it's a little bit later than usual. If you're, you know, six, eight, certainly 10 games below 500 at that point, which I would probably project them to be, given the state of the rotation especially, Joe Ryan has the rest of this season and then one more season after this, and then he's a free agent. If you think you're going to be a contender next year, then, yeah, sure, you would want Joe Ryan at the top of your rotation. But I think realistically, I'm not sure there are many Twins fans who would expect them to be contenders next year. And so then it's a matter of, nobody wants to trade Joe Ryan. He's one of the best pitchers they've developed in, I don't know, since Johan Santana probably. But you also don't want to lose him for nothing after next season.
28: Right.
27: And you might get draft pick compensation or whatever. But if he's pitching at an all-star level come the end of July, you could get not only more for him than a draft pick compensation, but more immediate help. You could get double-A or triple-A or even major league guys for him. So my assumption with him has not really changed. It's if they are solidly below 500, I would expect him to certainly be shopped around, much like last year. You know, I would have said the same thing about Pablo Lopez, but now he's out of the picture because of the injury. I think Ryan Jeffers, who was off to a great start as their starting catcher, but is now out for a couple months with a broken hamate bone, he's an impending free agent. So that one makes a lot of sense to trade, although it's not always easy to trade a starting catcher because most contending teams don't have a hole at catcher. It's easy to trade a frontline starting pitcher because there's never been a baseball team ever that couldn't use one more frontline starting pitcher.
28: So we can get what for him? We can get a grade A prospect and another player? I mean, how highly regarded is he, you think, in baseball circles?
27: Pretty highly regarded. I mean, it's a little tricky because we might also see like two-time Cy Young winner Tarek Skubal might be on the block because the Tigers have been so bad. It depends what other guys are being shopped around from a frontline starter perspective. But I would say if Joe Ryan is pitching like this and is healthy at that point, I certainly, at minimum, I think you would get one top 100 prospect, which is sort of the currency baseball that's equivalent to like maybe a first round pick, let's say. You might be able to squeeze a second one out. It also depends, like last year at the deadline, the Twins got some good prospects, but they prioritized guys who were close to the majors or who had already appeared in the majors. And so instead of, let's say, low A 19-year-old guy, well, you're sacrificing upside for, you know, closeness to the majors and that. So it depends. If they're willing to take some teenage guys who are 3 or 4 years away, you can get higher upside, maybe multiple top 100 guys, versus if you're insisting on, you know, major league ready guys, you might only get one. But, I mean, I would expect Ryan to have as much trade value as pretty much anybody they've traded in recent memory.
28: So he's signed through next season?
27: Yes, he's arbitration eligible for next year. He'll probably make, I don't know, 10 or 12 million, something like that.
28: So there's two ways to look at having this conversation about, you know, entertaining the idea of trading him. One is, who are we kidding? We're not really going anywhere. So we're going to have to, you know, kind of regroup in a lot of areas. And so if we can get some really good, highly valued talent, presumably other pitchers that are a little bit further away, let's go ahead and do it. On the other hand, and this is an important distinction for me at least, if the real reason you say you might as well deal him is once he's done with his contract, there's going to be demand for him and you're not going to want to afford him at that point because it's going to be too much money. I hate the psychology of that,
27: even
28: at a place like this where you go, that's what drives people insane is you got to trade him before you lose him because we can't compete for his salary. To me, that continues to be, even for a team in their payroll position, self-defeating.
27: Yeah, I agree completely. It is unfortunate to be in a spot as a team to even 2 or 3 years out to be sort of counting down to the guy's free agency.
28: Yes.
27: And Twins fans, unfortunately, have experienced that over decades and decades and different ownerships even. But I do think that's the reality. I mean, he's going to be in line for, I would say, well over, if he's healthy, well over $100 million. What are the odds of what we know of the Minnesota Twins right now giving him that sort of contract? And also, if from Joe Ryan's perspective, he's gone through some real tough times here with the Minnesota Twins.
28: That's true.
27: He can see the finish line of free agency.
28: Yeah.
27: And even if they were to say to him, hey, 18 months before you're able to negotiate with 30 teams, what do you think about taking 100 and whatever it is? If you're him, maybe you take that because there's the injury risk and he's had some injuries.
28: Right.
27: But also, you've made it this far if you're him and he's made some millions. He's okay. You're probably thinking, do I even want to be here with a team that isn't spending and hasn't won for a while where I can choose where I'm from? He's from California. Maybe he wants to play for the Padres or the Giants or whatever it is. Those teams have money too. I think from his perspective, and I agree it's unfortunate, it's pathetic really, that it's like an impossibility that you might just sign a guy to a long-term contract. But I do think that's the reality of it. And, you know, what are the odds if you're a player like Joe Ryan or even Ryan Jeffers now, who's going to be a free agent in, you know, 5 months? what are the odds that the Twins are going to pay you more than another team would pay you if you just make it to free agency anyway? And then it's, do you want to be here?
28: Do we still assume Buxton wants to be here?
27: Well, that's the other question, too. So he's been so steadfast over years and years, and people saw it like at the All-Star game last year where the national media interviewed him and stuff. And I would say my understanding from talking to him, but then also just reading stuff that he's said at, on national stages, his thing is, I don't want to leave. I want to finish my career here. My family loves it here. I love the organization. But I think his other thing is, he's 32, and as a center fielder, you know, the clock is always ticking from an athleticism standpoint. Yep. He's got two more years after this one. He's only making $15 million a year. That's not even a top 100 salary in baseball. He's healthier than he's been over the last couple of years than he was previously. He's going to make probably a second All-Star game in a row. If you're him, it's like, I want to be here, but I also want a chance to win here. And if what I really think he expressed at the end of last year and then even this offseason, I don't think he wants to be the last man standing. I don't think he wants to look around that clubhouse and see the empty Ryan Jeffers locker and the empty Joe Ryan locker and have a team with a $70 million payroll where he's making 15 and nobody else is making more than 5 or 10. And you just look and you go, I got 2 or 3 years left as a prime player here, and then I'm just sort of wasting it. And again, much like the Ryan contract, that stinks that that's the scenario. But he does have a no trade. He has made it very clear in the past that he has he's not going to request a trade because he wants to go play somewhere. Mm-hmm. But I do think you can push someone to a breaking point from a competitiveness standpoint. I don't think it's about money. I don't think it's about not liking it here. I think he loves it here. But also, do you want to win somewhere or do you want to lose here? And if that's the scenario that they're presenting with him, I wouldn't blame him for, you know, wanting out or at least being open to the idea of leaving. But until he says, sort of like the Correa situation around this time last year, where it was like, well, he's got a no trade. But then it started to, you know, waver a little bit. And it was like, well, he might take a trade to Houston. And once that comes out, then the floodgates open. Until we get some sense of that, and again, that depends on them continuing to not be competitive this year, Buxton, all he needs to say is, well, I'm open to it. And I think at that point, then the discussion becomes, well, what can you get for him? You can get a lot for him. I mean, 2.5 years remaining at $15 million a year for an all-star center fielder. That is, I know there's all the injury stuff with him.
28: Yes.
27: But the way he's played the last 2 or 3 years, that's a $30 million player. And so there's excess value in addition to just the impact of the player that he can make.
28: All right, I got some more baseball to get to when we come back. I've got some basketball to get to. And believe it or not, I have some football to get to. Which I know you don't consider like
27: Let's do hockey. Let's do everything.
28: We might get to hockey. Yeah. We'll see. AaronGleeman.com is in studio. Kessler at about 5:30.
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0: All right, AaronGleeman.com. Here's my football question. It's really not a football question per se. I just wanted to say that to sensationalize it a little bit and get your attention.
1: Yeah, exactly.
0: I feel like in the professional sports world right now, there are a lot of, you know, catchphrases and buzzwords that are more, you know, more modern. What are our favorite ones, Guardsy?
2: Collaboration, alignment, intentionality. Consensus.
0: But I believe football and football executives and coaches take the cake on this more than any other. And I'm curious, because you cover baseball all the time now. Do you hear, am I just not paying attention because it's the Twins? Do you hear all that same word salad stuff in baseball as much as we seem to in football?
1: Yeah.
0: What do you hear?
1: The collaboration aspect is definitely big with baseball, because I think especially with baseball, there's like the flow of information has to get from sort of the quants in a front office to the players on the field. And that kind of passes through the coaching staff a lot of the time. And so, yeah, collaboration is definitely one that the front office guys talk about. The coaching staff talks about of like what you could have the best information in the world, but if you're not getting it to a player, and even beyond that, like getting it to a player in a way that they understand and are somewhat enthusiastic about it. And I mean, that was the thing with Molitor, who super well-respected baseball guy, beloved there, and is now doing, you know, broadcasts is great. But they felt like that last season with Molitor, I remember Ryan Pressly was a good pitcher, and they felt like they wanted, I think the story went that they wanted Pressly to make some adjustments with his curveball, and they just could not kind of get that information in his hands in a way that got him enthused. They trade him to the Astros.
0: The rest is history.
1: 2 days later, he's throwing the new curveball, and he's great. And that was like, has to be collaborative. It has to be. So, yeah, I mean, baseball has its own set of lingo and all
0: that. Sorry to hear that.
1: They're maybe not as bad as football. Because I think what football has, as an outsider looking at it, they also have the like top secret aspect.
0: True.
1: Where they it's like Fort Knox with everything in football. Yeah. Where in baseball, it's a little bit we're just playing baseball here.
0: By the way, has Varland given up a run yet?
1: Speaking of relief pitchers who used to be here. Reliever of the month in April, and I think his ERA is now lower than it was when he won reliever of the month in April. But the good news is both players that the Twins got in that trade are injured. So
0: even better.
1: Yeah,
0: so it's a win-win is what you're saying. Yeah, absolutely win-win.
3: Good baseball.
0: All right, here is my football or basketball.
1: Okay. Item. That one I kind of least fake better than football.
0: Yeah, no, that's okay. The I don't know that we talked about this last time. I don't think the Wolves season was the Wolves season over when you last came in.
1: Yeah.
0: Maybe it may have just ended. Whatever. Everybody's got an idea of what to do.
1: Sure.
0: It's fairly clear that even, and I do give Conley credit for this because he doesn't speak in word salad or didn't in the press conference. You didn't have to read between the lines to say he ain't happy and they're going to, if they don't do something pretty big on the seismic scale, or the Richter scale, it won't be for lack of trying. That I think he says, no, this ain't going to work for us. We're not finishing sixth every year.
1: Right.
0: I'm not happy with this. But obviously, the challenge is, well, okay, that sounds good.
1: But what are the resources?
0: What are you
1: going to
0: do,
1: and
0: what do you want? Who's the player out there that you think is gettable, that you think makes sense for this club? Or do you subscribe to the notion, and I don't know how you sell this, but you could try selling it to the owners. Look, we're going to trade Randall. We know that. And we hope we can get immediate help there. But we may end up trading Rudy, too.
1: Right.
0: And the thinking is it's going to loosen some other things up for us. But if we do that with Rudy, it may well be we can get a surprising amount of pretty damned good, interesting young talent. But we might have a year.
1: Take a step back.
0: That we got to take off. What's the term they use in the cliche when you take a year
2: off?
0: Gap year.
1: Yeah.
0: Where you got to.

0: just acknowledge, as hard as that is, given they've sort of gotten to this one point, you want them to take the next step, and you got Edwards waiting because he's anxious. So what interests AaronGleeman.com? Which approach interests you? Could you live with a gap year if somebody says to you, you know what, we're going to get in 3 years, right, we're going to be able to or 2 years, maybe we're going to be able to retool in a way that'll keep us viable for the next five? Or do you say, can't wait, there's no such thing as a gap year as long as you have Anthony Edwards, we got to go out and get another star?
1: Well, I think normally when you have these two monster teams in the same conference with OKC and the Spurs, it's not a bad idea to be like, okay, they're going to both be really good for the next year or two. But the problem with the Spurs, and I think still probably Oklahoma, yeah, they're so young and they have so many assets that, yes, I think they're going to be good for
0: another
1: a while.
0: 10.
1: So I don't know that like a gap year is really going to break through there. But my real concern with that, and I think it's a viable idea, you know, it's a little bit like the Buxton conversation that we had. The danger, if you take a step back for a year or two, is does Anthony Edwards want to take a step back for a year or two?
0: Yeah, right.
1: And let's say he's willing to do that, but then he gets to the end of the year or two and they've, you know, missed the playoffs, or they finished seventh, or they've been in the play-in. I mean, the moment he decides he's not happy, then that is a much bigger issue than anything from a roster building standpoint beyond him. So I don't know. I do think I'm on the same page. Like, I didn't love Randall's fit really at any point. He had some better moments than I expected at various points, but I think if you can shed that salary and get some level of value for him, even kind of neutral value, you can insert Nas into the starting lineup. The Gobert thing is interesting. I do agree with you that I think he is generally more valued by front offices than he is like the average fan in the NBA, because
0: right,
1: people love to goof on, you know, Luka making the shot over him. But the reality is the on-off numbers for him defensively are incredible. Every year he's finishing top five for defensive player of the year. And I think even just watching the Wolves, you see it. Like, he's incredibly frustrating at times to watch offensively. And there are situations where he's not on the court because he's not an asset offensively. But he's such a tone setter for what they've been able to do defensively that I worry. Yes, I would be very open to trading him, especially if you can get decent value for him. But my worry is he representing more of what we think of their defensive identity than maybe we even realize? And if you remove him, it's not as simple as just filling in the gaps with another big shot blocker or something like that. But, I mean, that is the path forward, because the problem, you know, I know everyone wants to trade for Giannis or something like that. They don't have pick assets to make that happen. I mean, they're picking 28th this year. I think the next pick they can trade is like 2032 or something like that. They can do some pick swaps. But unless you find some GM who's going to go nuts for Randall or Gobert, I just don't think you can do it. And losing DiVincenzo as sort of a low salary guy hurts on that front too. Hurts the team, but also hurts their ability to put together some of these trade packages, which I think then gets you to like the second tier, either rehab project like Kyrie Irving, or the high-risk guys like a Zion Williamson, where it's just like, do you try to talk yourself into change for change's sake and go, oh, well, Williamson has this upside, and then you maybe get him, and a year in you go, well, I get why everybody's been frustrated with him. But that's, like you said,
0: games. Yeah.
1: I don't think they can just sort of stand pat,
0: because
1: the rest of the conference will sort of pass them by. And so that's, I do agree with you about Conley. Like, I do enjoy watching his press conferences relative to, let's say, Twins officials' press conferences, because he's not always revealing everything, obviously.
0: No, he's not scorched earth.
1: But he's at least answering a question.
0: Yes,
1: when someone says, do you guys think you have to make changes? He won't go, we haven't really thought about it. He'll at least give you some answer. And you know, as you said, he is going to explore every opportunity. And I haven't loved every move he's made. I think more often than not, they've worked out pretty well. I mean, this is the most successful period in franchise history, but you at least know he's going to make every call. He's going to push every envelope.
0: I missed it. Garji, were you able to listen to Finchie?
2: A little bit.
0: With PA Today?
2: Yeah.
0: I heard a little bit of it, but I obviously didn't hear the key aspect of it, which this fascinates me. I had not heard this one before. I don't know that I buy it, but here's the quote. We saw what TJ can do. It was good to see him back. We finally found the best deployment of him. He's one of these guys who needs the ball in his hands more. I think he can play well alongside Anthony as the primary ball handler. I think that's part of the solution there internally. He's just got to stay healthy and continue to build on what he did. Because part of the solution, everybody says, well, you got to get a guard to play so that Anthony doesn't always have the ball. I'm intrigued by what TJ represents. I'm still not sure I'm convinced he's a starting guard on a team that wants to go someplace. I don't know. But that's like interesting that Finchie was that generous in his conversation about him.
1: Well, and I think that comes from everybody saw in the playoffs. Like, for so much of when Shannon's played the last 2 years, it's like stand in the corner.
0: Yeah, right. And I think they figured that was a blunder.
1: That's not his game.
0: Right.
1: And in the playoffs, we saw they give him the ball 25 feet out at the top, and he just attacks, like almost kind of mini Ant, but going to his left more often. And I think that was eye-opening. I don't know that I buy him as like a primary ball handler. I think there's going to be some issues in terms of, you know, turnovers and stuff there. But as like a microwave guy off the bench, six-man type, especially if Nas is moving into the starting lineup, I kind of like that. I still think, you know, what you really need is a time machine with Mike Conley.
0: Yeah,
1: you need
0: Mike
1: Conley from 8 years ago or whatever, even 5 years
0: Memphis
1: ago.
0: Days or
1: and that is such a perfect sort of low-maintenance, ball handling, shooting threes, tough on defense. That ship has sailed with Conley, obviously. So I don't know. I mean, I like Io also.
0: Yes.
1: But he's not like a pure point. He's more of a secondary wing attack, which I like. And I think they're going to make an effort to re-sign him.
0: Well, I would put it this way. If your top four guards can be Edwards, Kyrie, Io, and Shannon, you got something interesting going there in the backcourt, I think.
1: Now, especially
0: I don't even
1: because
0: know if that configuration is realistic.
1: A couple of them can size up to a wing if you want, especially like late in games. I mean, the Kyrie thing, it's kind of like what we're talking about with like the risk-reward is like, Kyrie pre-injury is an all-star perfect fit from a ball handling shot making. What is he now off the injury? Yeah. But then also, even without the injury, he's like in his mid-30s at this
0: 32,
1: point.
0: 32, I
1: so
0: think.
1: So there's some natural aging there with like a small guard maybe. Yeah. But I think that, assuming Giannis is just kind of a pipe dream, not doable, I think, you know, you're into Kyrie, you're into Zion, that sort of category where it's like you're not going to feel super confident, but at least it has some upside.
0: I waited way too long to get into this, and so maybe we'll just touch the surface on it and get back to it next time you're on. Your initial gut reaction to the owner's proposal about a salary cap, which has tended to be a non-starter, I will tell you that I thought the numbers within that, as in terms of what the floor was, the salary cap floor, surprised me and was interesting. And then there's still a gap, I think, between the floor and the ceiling of, is it about 80? I think it was from in that range, 170 to 250, or was it 230 in that range. So I get it. You know, the players, this has been the strongest union. But I got to tell you, I don't think it's an outlandish proposal. Is it for you? Do you think it is the players are locked in as a non-starter? Because I got to believe upper-end players lose money, clearly.
1: Right.
0: But that a lot of players could look at this and say, I want anything that will force the teams who are sitting there every year at $60 million, $70 million, $80 million, that they got to jump up to double that and more, $170. What do you think?
1: Yeah, I mean, you're taking hundreds of millions of spending from Dodgers, Yankees, Red Sox, Mets and stuff. And those are going to, like you said, the biggest name players.
0: Right.
1: So from that perspective, those players are like, well, I like signing $400 million with the Dodgers. It's great. But you're then adding, to your point, like a dozen teams are adding 50 to 100 million to get up to that. So the hope is that it sort of balances itself out. But if you are a Shohei Ohtani, the fact that the Twins and the Guardians are spending an extra 75 million and the Dodgers are spending 200 million less is not that appealing to you. But I do think for the overall health of the sport, and this is easy to say from Minnesota covering the Twins, I was also surprised by the floor. Their first salvo being 170.
0: Exactly. That's what surprised me.
1: What I found really interesting about that, I heard from so many Twins fans who are like, the Twins are at 105 right now. And Twins are like, well, won't the poll say, how could we ever spend 170? Here's the thing. When people see these proposals from, quote unquote, the league is just the 30 owners represented by Rob Manfred.
0: You're right.
1: So they're not putting out a 170 floor when they think half the league is never going to be able to get to 170. What that is really pulling back the curtain, and nobody will ever see the books for major league teams like the Twins, but it's pulling back the curtain, and it is a giveaway by those 30 team owners, as represented by the league, of saying 170 is comfortable for most of these teams. We can get to 170.
0: Yep,
1: and teams like the Twins or the Rays or the Marlins or whatever, or the Pirates, will tell you, oh, we couldn't even, you know, we're losing money at 120. This, I think, is almost like a admitting, like self-reporting a little bit, if you scratch beneath the surface, of saying, We're proposing a thing where 10 teams who are claiming they'll lose money at 120 are now going to be forced to spend 170. That's not going to be wrecking them because they're agreeing to this as part of an overall group.
0: Great point.
1: But the biggest point that I, first of all, the players have been so steadfast against any notion of a salary cap. And if they stick to that, then that's just a moot point and there's going to be a lockout and we're going to miss games. So that is really the issue. Will they come off that at all? And it might be a situation where they call it a luxury tax instead of a salary cap or whatever. But the real thing that is sort of fueling this of how can you force these small market teams to spend 170 is it's all based around the idea of central pooling the local television revenue so that the Yankees aren't making $200 million versus the Twins making $25 million. The problem there is how are you going to get the Yankees and the Dodgers to agree to that?
0: Right.
1: If you can put all the money into a pool and sell those rights to Amazon or Apple for billions of dollars and then split it up something close to 30 ways, well, then you're basically trying to mimic NBA and NFL.
0: Exactly, right.
1: And that's much more doable. But that is such a massive shift from what baseball has ever been. And so those are my two doubts. Can they centralize all the local television revenue, which would be so huge for teams like the Twins? And then also, will the players come off of the absolute refusal to even talk about a salary
0: cap? It might take a lockout, to, like you said, a cancellation of games to do it. We'll see. Great stuff as always, my friend. AaronGleeman.com. We don't call him Aaron Gleeman anymore. We just call him AaronGleeman.com. You don't mind that, do you?
1: I mean, I've been called so much,
0: much worse.
1: Worse,
0: that's for sure. Thank you. Appreciate you.
1: Anytime.
0: We'll see him again soon, no question. Little late, Guardsy, for top five, but if you want to go long, it's up to you because we don't have Kessler till 5:30.
2: Oh, we could do that. Yeah, we could do it that way.
0: However you want to do it.
2: We will hear from Chris Finch on Julius Randle's finish to the season.
0: I like that. And maybe our new general manager? Or are you still trying to find the money quote?
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4: It's the Minnesota Sports Prep Update for Wednesday, June 3rd. I'm Ryan Phelps.
5: Swinging strike three, so six up, six Ks. And three down here in the top of the second inning for Simley.
4: The sounds of state softball on NSPN yesterday. Pat Barrett with the call and Kaylee Barone with her sixth strikeout in a row to start the game yesterday for Byron. She K'd 15 Simley batters in all and pitched a no-hitter. By the way, Barone, just a freshman. Byron wins 5-0 in the Class 3A state semifinals yesterday at Caswell Park. They are the two seed and advance to take on number 6 Creighton Durham Hall today. The Raiders upset number 3 Mankato East 11-2. On the other side of the bracket, it was number 1 Sartell over Orono 8-0. And the 5 seed St. Francis took down number 4 Rock Ridge 4-0. Couple upsets in Class 2A as well. A mild one to start as number 5 St. Cloud Cathedral defeated number 4 Rockford 6-3. And it was the 6 seed Visitation over number 3 Caledonia 4-2. The top seed is Lake Crystal Welcome Memorial. They are undefeated on the year. They beat number 8 Esco 9-0. And it was number 2 Jackson County Central over 7 seeded DGF 4-0. The same seeds advanced in Class 1A, 1, 2, 5, and 6. The 6 seed West Lutheran defeated number 3 Barnum 3-2. It was number 5 Bold over Southland, the 4 seed, 4-1. Number 2 Red Lake Falls took down 7th seeded New York Mills 5-0. And number 1 United South Central, the defending champ, they get the 10-run win in 5 innings over number 8 Sabika 10-0, the final. Finally, in Class 4A, the top 4 seeds all move on. Forest Lake defeated Brainerd 9-0. Park Cottage Grove over Stillwater 8-2. Farmington took down the defending champ Champlin Park 4-0. And it was Bloomington Jefferson over Edina 2-0. So the semifinals are set for today in Class 4A at 2 o'clock. Forest Lake versus Park and Farmington taking on Jefferson. In 3A, also at 2 o'clock today, Sartell versus St. Francis and Byron takes on Creighton Durham Hall. At 4:30 this afternoon, Class 2A Lake Crystal Welcome Memorial takes on St. Cloud Cathedral, the defending champs. And it's Jackson County Central battling Visitation. The 1A semifinals are at 4:30 as well. Number 1 United South Central versus the 5 seed Bold, and number 6 West Lutheran takes on number 2 Red Lake Falls. Third place and consolation games are tomorrow. Check the league's website for time changes. And then all 4 championship games will take place on Friday at the University of Minnesota.
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9: I'm meteorologist Mace Michaels. Mostly cloudy tonight with scattered showers and thunderstorms, a low in the upper 50s. For tomorrow, early clouds, then some sunshine in the afternoon, warmer highs again in the low 80s. Another round of storms possible Thursday night into Friday. Live bands and lakeside vibes. Don't miss the Worthington Windsurfing and Music Festival coming up June 12th and 13th. Currently at 72 degrees.
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0: Excuse me? Excuse me? Sorry, Gleeman, AaronGleeman.com was holding me up at the vestibule.
1: You still had more to talk. You're such a ball guy.
0: That's turned into a ball. Actually, we end up talking like about 19 other things, too.
1: That's the beauty of Gleeman.
0: So we can extend the top five into the 520 sports fix because it's almost time for a break. So go ahead.
1: Yeah, let's do that. Actually, we can tell people right now it's a good time to do this. But the fan has your chance to win $2,500. $2,500. What's today, Wednesday? Go to KFAN.com, enter the keyword birthday. KFAN.com, oh, okay. Enter the keyword birthday. Part of our $250,000 cash contest that we're doing this week all across the country, which is 250 years old, the fan
0: has learned. How about that?
1: Chris Finch was in studio with the Paul Allen Project today. We're just going to play a couple of give and takes from that conversation.
2: When a season ends, whether it's conference finals for you guys two consecutive years or San Antonio this year, is there or how long does it take to find a certain degree of peace that comes with finality?
3: Yeah, for me, it's... I usually can find it pretty quickly because there's nothing much you can do about it. This one bothered me a little bit more. I did, you know, I felt that going into game six, you know, we tried to make some adjustments that were clearly not right. I kicked myself for doing it just because I felt we didn't probably need to be as extreme.
2: What did you do?
3: Well, I flipped the matchups around. Mm-hmm. You know, we put Rudy on Castle.
0: That was the big one.
3: We started with Julius on Wemby, and we were trying to mitigate Wemby's hot starts, and mm-hmm. we did a good job. But you know, then Castle got loose on us, mm-hmm. and it wasn't a scheme that we were overly comfortable with. We've done it from time to time, and it, you know, maybe just wouldn't have been the time to do it. So looking back, I probably would not do it again. Of course, mm-hmm. I would not do it again. So that one sat with me for longer than a normal end of season.
0: Yeah, we talked about that at the time. In fact, I remember Garzy from the crowd texting Johnny. And I think the text was, what are we doing defensively here at the start of the game? And that was it. It was, and I, you know, I get where he's coming from philosophically. He's saying, we just got to try to, there's a risk in any of these. But my God, at any point, how you think it's going to work with Rudy coming out to guard Castle. Now, it may not have mattered, but it did. Finchie's right. It set the tone. The tone was set earlier in that game where you go, we almost have no chance to get in this thing because we were out of it pretty early.
1: And then we got back in it, and then they didn't stay with the guys that got him back in it, which you mentioned at the time.
0: Yeah.
1: And the rest is history. Speaking of Julius Randle.
0: Oh, a Randle comment, hey? Eh?
1: Here's PA.
2: How did things end this season with Julius? He skipped his exit deal with reporters, which is antithetical to what most people do.
3: Yeah, I think Julius's struggles in the series against San Antonio were my struggles. You know, it's incumbent upon me to find a way to get him going. I never really could. We just couldn't do it. Having said that, I thought he did a really good job guarding Wembanyama. I thought he did a really good job of playmaking. There was a game, I think it was game three, he drove to the paint and kicked out 14 times, which is exactly what we were trying to do with him as a playmaker. We didn't make a single point off of those 14 kickouts. Mm. You know, that's not on him. That's on us. He did the right thing. We just couldn't benefit from it. You know, every series is different. We talked about Mikal Bridges, you know, they said it was one of the worst trades ever, and now he's averaging 20.
2: Right.
3: Every series is different. We preach that to our guys. You know, Julius was really good for us in the Denver series, and, you know, he did a great job in a lot of the things that don't measure up in the stat sheet. So, again, I think the criticism around, you know, now we see it, oh, Chet Holmgren is no good. You know, I can't stand these overreactions and these strays
2: just kind of dropping in.
3: I don't listen to it. I turn my TV off in the morning during the playoffs. I don't want to hear it. It just ruins my enjoyment of the game.
1: Well, I'd say watching Randall play defense ruined my enjoyment of the game, but
0: well,
1: go ahead.
0: My reaction, by the way, both excellent sound bites, good choices. I think
1: got one more after this.
0: Okay. What I took away from the Randall one was, you know, some candor, but more than anything, it was Conley elbowing him a couple days ago and said, hey, when you go on with PA, remember, we're trying to trade him. So if you could kind of assume a decent amount of the responsibility for his dysfunction at key points, especially his unwillingness to just trot back under the other basket to try to ostensibly fake an interest in making a defensive play, that might help me a little bit. You got one more, you said.
1: I do. And it has to do with the Western Conference Finals teams. Interesting. I just like how Finchie, he's being complimentary, but he's also, I think, giving himself cover a little bit.
0: True.
1: When it comes to the Spurs and the Thunder. Have a listen to this.
2: Well, OKC had to miss the playoffs 3 years to get really good. Mm-hmm. San Antonio missed it 6 to get really good. So, I mean, when they're doubling Wemby, not only does he see over every double, I mean, he's throwing to a handful of first-round picks, and they're all good.
1: Yeah.
2: All the way back to De'Aaron Fox, first-rounder from 2017. So how do you balance, or is it even factual? You have to be really bad before you can get really good.
3: Well, I mean, Adam Silver just took a big swing at that philosophy. The interesting thing about this, PA, is if you look, like, the Western Conference Final that was just played out between San Antonio and Oklahoma City, two amazing organizations and great teams at the moment.
2: Mm-hmm.
3: Both of them have a foundation built on tanking. San Antonio has the first.
2: Well, that goes back to Robinson Duncan.
3: Agreed. And so it goes back to Harden, Westbrook, and Durant.
2: Wow.
3: So, and all credit to them. They've taken advantage of the situation that they were in,
2: mm-hmm.
3: and they've done it multiple times, and they have incredible cultures, incredible leadership, incredible coaching. But we're not going to see that anymore.
2: Right.
3: I mean, they asked me after game 6, we were eliminated. They asked about player development and our young players and how it compared to what San Antonio was doing. I said, no disrespect, I'm a big believer in our young talent. They have the first, second, and fourth pick in the last few drafts. And those guys, and one of them is like we've never seen before.
2: Transcendent.
3: Yeah, transcendent. So, you know, they've got like an incredible high level, ready to play now core.
2: Yeah.
1: Thought that was interesting. The truth cannot be controversial some cases.
0: It, you know, in fact, I remember on the way home, listening live on the Fan.
1: Yep.
0: To Finchie subtly, he was a lot more subtle about it the night of the game than he was explaining today about those. Well, they got a lot of number one, you know, picks. And you've been working straight through. There was a day where we got a text from somebody, maybe it was a Sunday, where it was, I don't understand. Spurs, 5 titles, Wolves, where are you? And I did go through the list of, well, again, on the Spurs, you can't, whether you want to talk about tanking or not, you can't ignore, especially this iteration. They've drafted well. Obviously, Victor was a no-brainer, but they've drafted well, and they in both of those others, when you're talking about Harper's kid and you're talking about Castle, they moved up several spots both times. In order to that one, Harper was a 2, was a second overall pick. I think Castle was a 4, mm-hmm. right? So that is part of the story. On the other hand, at some point you go, I don't know. I think you got to be careful how big a deal you make of that. Because doesn't that kind of convey a message of, well, I'll throw up my hands. I don't know what to do about it. I mean, they got all that talent. What are we supposed to do?
1: Well, that's vintage Finchie, though. Yes, that's what I was saying,
0: right.
1: Where it's like, yeah, and he... We played the soundbite of...
0: I just don't think Wolves fans want to hear that much of that, for that, really, like you said. I agree with you. It's like, it's true.
1: Yeah.
0: It's undeniable in the history sense, but it's like, that sounds like we're, you know, why bother with anything? I'm just not sure that's a message you want to convey to your fan base, do you?
1: Well, it didn't make me feel any better.
0: No.
1: He's right. Well, it actually makes me feel worse because those guys, as he said, are ready to play.
0: Yes.
1: And are going now. And you do wonder why some organizations feel like they have all the luck. The first iteration, the Robinson thing, that was unbelievably lucky that they had a good team. And then Duncan shows up. But we used to talk about it all the time. They got the luck there. They weren't in the lottery for a while after that, and they found Tony Parker.
0: They absolutely
1: somewhere.
0: Maximized.
1: Ginobili was a second rounder, I think.
0: Absolutely right.
1: So they did it. They got lucky that way, but then they obviously brought some guys around.
0: I'm never going to get mad at teams that maximize on their luck. And the Spurs most assuredly did. Oklahoma City, and this is where, again, he leaves this out, Finchie. They've made another number of other outstanding moves, including, you could say, Shai Gilgeous-Alexander. They made a number of moves above and beyond that had that may have been started with luck, but then took full advantage of whatever luck they had. You can't leave that out.
1: Luckiest thing for them is that Kawhi Leonard wanted to play with Paul George.
0: Yeah, you're right, because that's what opened that whole door.
1: I mean, how they got Shai. Yeah. That's how they got all these picks. They were bad for a while. That was the luckiest thing ever, that Kawhi said, I'll go to the Clippers, get Paul George as well, get him out of Oklahoma City. They did, and the rest is history. Big, long wind-up preamble because the NBA Finals finally starts tonight. Game one in San Antonio, Davey, against the New York Knicks. The San Antonio Spurs are 4.5-point favorites in game one. Mitchell Robinson is expected to be available tonight, despite having, what did they call it, puncher's hand? The puncher's break.
0: Calling it, yeah.
1: That's what they call it, a metacarpal.
0: So it's more than, if you call it what it was at the start, a pinky fracture, that's not giving it the proper weight. It's worse than that. And it was almost like early the Knicks wanted to sort of downplay it because it seems as if, as mysterious as it is, it happened stupidly for not any good reason. Had nothing to do with practice, had nothing to do with basketball. And if it's more of what you classify as a broken hand, then the obvious question is how much is that going to impact the impact he can have? He's a sneaky good player that would give the Spurs a different look. So I'm on record that I took the Knicks in six. That's going to be a little bit tougher to pull off if you can't get something from him. He's not their main guy, but he's an important guy against the Spurs, I think. Should we break here now? How do you want to do this?
1: No, we'll break at 27.
0: Oh, I see. That's what you meant. We'll go straight through. Yeah, perfect. Even better.
1: We'll break at 27 and do three quickies with Kessler.
0: That's fine.
1: Last night, game one of the Stanley Cup Final.
0: How about that?
1: You heard it right here on The Fan. Colorado Avalanche outlasted the Carolina Vegas Golden Knights outlasted the Carolina Hurricanes 5-4 to steal game one. That game was in Carolina, where I assume Louis has been to help grow the game.
0: Naturally.
1: From even further south than here.
0: Not as often as Florida, but enough. You're right.
1: And that's, and we know he's been to Vegas. So the Golden Knights have taken a one-game-to-love lead in that series. Game two tomorrow night back in Carolina.
0: I think they were down two goals early, were they not? Pretty sure they were. And a very impressive finish for them. And I think Louis took Vegas. I'm fascinated with the whole story simply because you make a coaching change as late as they did late in the season with Torts, and they have not – they just basically not looked back since, correct? I mean, 8 games left in the season is when they fired their head coach, correct?
1: Right.
0: Since then, I think they're 24-1 counting postseason. I mean, that's like when you make that kind of change, you can't in your wildest dreams think it's going to go that good, can you? I mean, that's just got to be like in Vegas in that organization. I'd be going, we're living good because that's totally maximizing on a risky proposition, right? Firing a Stanley Cup winning coach and saying, hell, we're going to just go with it. And it's been nothing but success. And now they've already stolen game one on the road.
1: If I was smarter, I would on my feet here have like a gambling analogy for what that is in Las Vegas.
0: Like, yeah, I don't know.
1: To make that play.
0: Yes, what the term
1: to do
0: is.
1: That.
0: Yeah,
1: like, right. It seems reckless. It seems stupid. Yes. But now all of a sudden it's 3 in the morning and you've got $50,000 worth of chips. Pierre Nugent would know if he's listening. He can text me. Here's my favorite hockey stat that I saw today. I don't know if you've ever talked about this before. I don't even know if it's true, but I like the idea of it and it sounds feasible. This is the 46th consecutive season in which a former teammate of Jaromir Jagr has appeared in the Stanley Cup Final.
0: Is that right?
1: This year, it's Golden Knights defenseman Rasmus Anderson, who played with Jagr in Calgary in 2017 2018. Jágr is still playing at, how old is he here? 54 years old. He's playing for a team in the Czech League, his 38th professional season. How many years did he play in the NHL? It's not in the story. I Googled it quickly to try to figure that out. He played forever in the NHL, obviously. But I just love that. What did I say? 46th consecutive season?
0: That's impressive.
1: So obviously before he got into the league and after he got into the league, 46 years, a former teammate of Jaromír Jágr has skated for Lord Stanley's Cup. The Twins were...
0: By the way, they've won, I think, I'm just trying to count it up here while you were chatting. I think Vegas has won seven in a row, their last seven playoff games. They obviously swept the team
1: for Tortorello
0: that was unbeatable, that we, you know, that we were told could not be beaten. But I think it's, yeah, it's now it's seven in a row.
1: No sweep for the Mike Twins. Hill. Eric Fetty was the pitcher that even Aaron Gleeman couldn't remember, even though he was at the game. helped basically through a no-hitter through five, ended up giving up zero. Obviously, the Twins lose 8-0 as I pull up the standings in case you care about that. We're 6.5 games back at Cleveland. So we took 2 of 3 from the White Sox. Homestand continues tomorrow night against the Kansas City Royals. 6:40 at Target Field. If you're looking for a Royce Lewis jersey on Saturday, you're not going to get that.
0: You have to go to a Saints game.
1: You're going to have to go to a Saints game where he is now. Hit another dong today to get a Royce Lewis
0: Grand
1: t-shirt.
0: Slam dong today, apparently.
1: The Saints sent out a press release. They do for every game. But the headline, this one cracked me up. Saints become first team in baseball with 100 homers as new second baseman hits Grand Slam in a 10-1 thumping of Indianapolis.
0: Interesting.
1: Royce Lewis. So there you go.
0: Well done. I think you got a lot of good stuff. Oh, well, we didn't get anything in about our new general manager. We at least have to acknowledge, right, that Teasley...
1: He was introduced today.
0: ...was introduced today. And... It was what you would expect. We didn't get, he's not, it's fairly clear he's not a cut open the vein kind of a guy. I don't know if he learned that from, I don't know what the Schneider approach is.
1: Right.
0: The most important thing, if you're a fan, to pay attention to cut through, you know, all the usual, there was some stuff about collaboration that
1: and
0: was
1: process.
0: Brought up in process, et cetera, and intentionality, although I don't think that word was ever used that I heard. The big news, I guess, is that Mark Wolf said that indeed Teasley will be in charge of the 53. He will determine, you know, if it gets to that, the 53-man roster.
1: Yep.
0: And that's viewed as maybe a concession. My guess is he wouldn't have taken the job if he was not given that concession, if you want to view it as a concession. Because I think we all assumed KOC had last dibs previously.
1: Right.
0: For sure. So I don't know if this indicates some willingness to shift it. On the other hand, the Wolves made it clear once again that both the coach and the new general manager report directly to the Wolves. It's not that the head coach reports to the general manager. Is that correct?
1: Yes, that's what he laid out today. It was an interesting, to me, Mark Wolf press conference in that he seemed annoyed that he had to explain the
0: yes.
1: structure.
0: Yes, he did.
1: Didn't he?
0: Yes, too
1: like,
0: annoyed.
1: It was like, he's like...
0: Well, if there's a problem with structure, we're in trouble anyway.
1: Yeah.
0: Well, no, that's... You've made it fuzzy and blurry.
1: Yes.
0: So it shouldn't, and you've decided to do it in this order, as odd as it is, and to wait until after the draft and so forth. So people, these are legitimate questions, also born out of how badly it went last time around,
1: right.
0: Correct?
1: Yeah, there were a couple times where I said, well, I don't know why you're that testy about that. We don't know who, because he's like, he's the general manager. He has the final call on 53. And it was a little terse. Like, well, we needed to know that because we're all kind of wondering.
0: Absolutely legitimate
1: question.
0: Because
1: Kevin O'Connell, the head coach, was part of the interview process.
0: Which is still something we got to get back to.
1: So, which, again, doesn't mean it's the end of the world, but
0: no,
1: it's odd.
0: It doesn't feel pure and clean when you do it that way.
1: Which is why we had the questions.
0: That's it. I guess we're probably going to go a little longer with Kessler because we've got to get to a couple breaks. But have you heard about the latest Caitlin Clark controversy?
1: Oh, God, yeah.
0: Well, actually, there's a couple of them.
1: There's multiple.
0: One has to do with she and the coach.
1: Her coach, yep.
0: And the other has to do with a reporter.
1: Yes. I've heard about
0: who's now been banned for reasons that make absolutely... The second story... is seemingly more evidence that for all of the platitudes, this league does not want to be covered equally.
1: They're not ready.
0: This the league wants to be covered like it's something special. It's bizarre, but it fits the pattern. So hopefully we'll get to that on the back end of a very special Pat Kessler appearance. He's here on crutches. That's how committed to the bit is he is, and we'll get to him next.
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1: Whether it's a one-game playoff or a series of playoff games, it always comes down to two different things, the who's who and the what's what. Both of those entities will be prevalent starting tonight in Game 1 of the NBA Finals between the San Antonio Spurs and the New York Knicks. The what's what? Yeah, rest on one side, will it equal rust in Game 1 for the Knicks? And how the San Antonio Spurs, even though they're playing at home, get ready for this game after having that Pier 6 barroom brawl that they won in 7 games in the Western Conference Finals against the Oklahoma City Thunder. That's the what's what. The who's who? Not just Victor Wembanyama, San Antonio, Jalen Brunson, or the New York Knicks. It's the others. The alsos that will determine this. Whether they play up to superstar level or not involving Wemby or Jalen Brunson, the others are going to have to pull more than their weight. Whoever does that better than the others on the other side will determine exactly who's going to win that championship or not. In 60 seconds, glad it's over in Philadelphia.
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1: You get the sense that Eagles left tackle Jordan Mailata was speaking for everybody in the organization and now outside the organization when he said about A.J. Brown being traded to the New England Patriots. Glad it's over, and I'm paraphrasing. He put it out there that this was a clear distraction because that relationship between quarterback Jalen Hurts and A.J. Brown was completely, completely unfixable. And both of those gentlemen did not seem to do anything to try to fix that going forward to be the teammates they used to be with the Philadelphia Eagles. But the what now involves not so much A.J. Brown. He got what he wanted. He didn't want to be a distraction anymore, did not want to tear apart that locker room. But if you're Jalen Hurts or the Eagles as a quarterback, you wonder how many people in that organization, in that locker room, look at him saying, you better make this work because you helped to run that guy out of here. And if it doesn't, there's going to be a lot of stink eye towards Mr. Smooth himself. For the ESPN Radio Sports Beat, I'm Freddie Coleman of ESPN Radio's Freddie and Harry.
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19: Tribute to the triumph of hope is what I am. What?
0: The triumph of hope?
19: What a tribute to the triumph of hope.
0: What are we talking
19: about? I am victorious. And I...
0: Oh, well, you are 85. Are you as old as Louis? Louis turned 85 yesterday.
19: And man, does he look good.
0: He looks good.
19: Looks great.
0: Yeah.
19: So roughly around there. But yeah, I came in. I'm committed to the bit. Came in on crutches. No doubt about it.
0: You would have really been committed to the bit if you come in last week. That would have shown me something. This doesn't show me that much.
19: Wow.
0: When did you have the procedure?
19: A week ago. 10 days ago. 10 days ago. Sorry.
0: So you'd have been coming in 3 days after the procedure?
19: Yeah, and I probably could have. I wanted to, but...
0: you were told the doctor said
19: Dr. Christopher Larson, Minnesota Vikings, said no.
0: And I walked into that, didn't I?
19: No, you cannot. But the bit is so great that. Because, you know, I really don't need crutches anymore, but, you know, when I'm out, I like to have them near me.
0: You know?
19: But it's like, I feel like I'm in an episode of Curb Your Enthusiasm. So I go to the grocery store, and I'm on crutches, and people like part, like the Red Sea.
0: Did they really? Yeah.
19: Oh, sir, excuse me, I say. Excuse me. And, oh, I'm so sorry. Here, let me help you. Can I push that for you? You know, that's the way it is.
0: There it is.
19: It's pretty amazing.
0: Yeah.
19: So now what I'm thinking is I'm going to take these crutches everywhere I go.
0: That's the Larry David bit.
19: Like Larry David takes the MAGA hat to get out of a jam.
0: Larry Craig, are you back in the bathroom?
19: You know,
0: isn't that the bathroom guy?
19: I did nothing wrong in the Minneapolis airport.
0: Still on your mind? That was like 80 years ago.
1: Well, he just heard his voice.
0: Oh, that's true.
19: So I mean, that's what I'm doing now. I've got him in there. I cut a guy off for a parking spot, and then he saw me getting out with crutches. Whoa, sorry,
0: you apologized?
19: Man.
0: Yeah,
19: I'm so sorry. Yes.
0: God, that's impressive.
19: It's so good.
0: That is so impressive.
19: I'm milking this. It's unbelievable.
0: All right, well then.
19: No, thanks for asking. I'm doing very well, Dan. I'm doing really well. You know, the problem is you can't hold me back. I feel like a caged tiger.
0: Anything else?
1: Are you just trying to get on the morning show?
19: What are you talking about?
1: Are you just trying to get more bites?
0: You know who you sounded like you were challenging there with the caged tiger? What's his name?
19: Well, you know who that is.
0: The actor. Who am I thinking of? What's his name? Do you know who I'm thinking of?
19: I have no idea. I was...
0: Cowbell guy.
1: Oh, Christopher Walken?
0: Christopher, you sounded like you were channeling Christopher Walken.
19: Here's who I was challenging. Channeling.
0: Channeling.
19: Rudy Boschwitz, former Minnesota Senator Rudy Boschwitz, when he was running against Paul Wellstone, was stuck in Washington. I interviewed him from Washington, and he said, I feel like a caged tiger. Got to get back, you know?
0: Yeah, got to get back.
19: And then Wellstone kicked his ass.
0: Yeah, it didn't matter. He got back, but it didn't matter. By then, it was too late.
19: You are correct.
0: It was way too late. Kessler will be using his crutches to create more room at the keg in the Sky Yuma lot.
19: Think about that.
0: Another advantage.
19: I won't be on crutches, but maybe I will.
0: No, I was going to say, you still bring them.
19: Gopher game. Just bring them along.
0: Who's going to mess with you?
19: And I'm going to look at these now. I'm going to decorate them maroon and gold. There you go. No, that's great. I'm doing just fine. Don't worry about me.
0: Thanks for asking. I know. That's
19: what I said. Thank you for asking. I'm doing fine.
0: Well, it was obvious when you came in here. You threw the crutches down.
19: That was kind of my
0: started doing cartwheels.
19: That was kind of my Tiny Tim.
0: Could you do a cartwheel right now if you needed to?
19: Oh, yeah. Oh, yeah.
0: Oh, come on.
19: It would hurt me.
0: It'd be dangerous, wouldn't it?
19: Absolutely.
0: How big is the wound? Like the scar? It's like, because it's arthroscopic. Oh, you're going to show me your knee? Let's see. Oh, it's good. You got some bandages going.
19: Yeah, I do.
0: Still looks swollen.
19: Just got the very swollen.
0: When does the swelling go down?
19: It'll take a while? A few weeks, yeah. Okay.
0: So, do you ice it?
19: I do, twice a day.
0: Icy? Okay.
19: Have somebody bring it to me.
0: I figured
19: my lovely wife.
0: Yeah. Makes some sense.
19: Honey, meatloaf!
0: And when do you get the hip replacement?
19: I have got a clean bill of health.
0: Really?
19: They're in looking at all this stuff.
0: All this stuff, they're going, no, we don't need to add any metal.
19: That's right. You know, you might have some doubts about some professional athletes, but Dr. Larson said, you're looking good. For your age, that is.
0: Be truthful about Dr. Larson.
19: Yes.
0: He did the surgery.
19: Mm-hmm.
0: And you haven't seen or heard from him since.
19: That is correct.
0: The way it works.
19: However,
0: he's too busy.
19: Well, you know what he's busy doing?
0: Other surgeries.
19: Attending the in Budapest.
0: Oh, some big
19: European championship.
0: Really?
19: Yes. Big soccer guy.
0: Oh, I see.
19: Big soccer guy.
0: I think it was big Arsenal football guy. Huh?
19: Arsenal and was it Paris? I think that's who it is. So tremendous guy, wonderful bedside manner. World-renowned surgeon.
0: You're not going to, like, in the short run here, mm-hmm. abuse your situation and try to get one of those handicapped stickers, are you, to park in those spots?
19: Why wouldn't I?
0: Oh, my God.
19: But that would – why wouldn't
0: you?
19: First of all, why wouldn't
0: Back in
19: I?
0: The reality check days, didn't you expose a couple people for
19: – Well, for people who didn't need them.
0: Yeah, that's
19: yes,
0: what I'm saying. Yeah.
19: Sure.
0: Were there any famous politicians who did that? That you can recall?
19: There weren't, but, you know, back in the day, that was something that you could, that was low-hanging fruit,
0: mm-hmm.
19: where go out and you just, you see somebody parking there and they get out and they run into the store and you accost them. You get right in their face. What are you doing?
0: That can be dangerous.
19: I'm though. Only, well, nowadays it can.
0: Yes.
19: Nowadays it can. I really, you know, my lovely wife tries to stop me from yelling at people in the car, you know, because who knows? You never know.
0: You never know. Like, it can get be deceptive.
19: I agree. Totally agree.
0: On, all right, what kind of affliction they have if you make assumptions, right? It's probably not worth it at this point, would you say?
19: I'm actually a really nice guy in public, so don't, you know, so there you go.
0: You are?
19: Yeah. Yeah. Duh.
0: That's not your reputation. Your reputation is you get into bar fights every week.
19: That has happened. That has happened. I'm going to guess... More recently in my life than in yours, but yes,
0: definitely. Yeah. Mm-hmm. All right, we got a little behind, so I'm going to get a pause in early, and then we're going to get to the conventions, the state conventions, on both the Republican side,
19: awesome.
0: And the Democratic side. Mm-hmm. I'm very confused.
20: A hot mess.
0: We talked about some of the. Moments of silence on the Republican side yesterday. We'll review that. But then as the Democratic side, we didn't discuss, which you have on your list here regarding Amy Klobuchar. Apparently some issues there. And then who's still running and who isn't and vote questions
19: God,
0: about electronic
19: so
0: voting. And then you'll tell us which convention had the most expensive sandwich.
19: Ooh, yes.
0: That's another big part of it.
19: All righty.
0: Kessler, part two, next.
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5: AP News, I'm Ben Thomas. The House has approved a war powers resolution that would halt the U.S. military action against Iran, a handful of Republicans joining Democrats. House Speaker Mike Johnson had tried to head off the outcome by shutting down floor action 2 weeks ago, and today told reporters the president is focused on domestic matters.
6: I spent 3 hours with the president in the Oval Office on Monday. The vice president was there, Secretary of State was there, J.D. and Marco and I and the president, we talked about domestic policy almost the entire time.
5: Kuwait says Iranian drones hit its main airport today, killing one person and wounding dozens. After yesterday's primaries, the Senate race in Iowa will be one of the most closely watched this year, with Democrats hoping for a gain. President Trump's endorsement streak ended in Iowa when his pick for governor lost in the Republican primary. But Ed Donahue reports much of the focus has been on California.
7: Incomplete numbers in the California race for governor show Democrats Javier Becerra and Tom Steyer, as well as Republican Steve Hilton, have the top three spots. Two will move on to November. Hilton says Democrats think they have this race locked up.
8: I think they're in for a big shock because the people of California are not happy with the way things are going in this state. You can see that from every single survey that's been done. A majority of Californians think that the state is going in the wrong direction.
7: In the race for mayor in Los Angeles, the incumbent Karen Bass got the top spot. The AP has not declared yet who will finish second, but the numbers show Republican Spencer Pratt has the advantage. He is known for the reality TV show The Hills. I'm Ed Donahue.
5: In Bakersfield, California, police say a man held 10 people hostage inside an office building for more than 15 hours before the FBI shot and killed him. The hostages were found unharmed. Authorities identify the suspect as an Army veteran who was dishonorably discharged. He had a history of trouble with law enforcement and was a registered sex offender.
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10: 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Waymo's co-CEO says the company's robo-taxi technology will eventually be integrated into personally owned vehicles, according to Business Insider. 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The challenge isn't just technology. 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Robo-taxis operate in mapped, managed environments, but personal cars face unpredictable conditions daily. Still, the trend is clear. Autonomy is being developed in fleets now so that it can be expanded to consumers in the near future. 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

0: Adam in White Bear Lake has an observation, not really so much a question, for Pat Kessler. Two small incisions on either side of the knee, a couple hours recovery, and two crutches to walk around with once he got home. Just like I said last week, Maurer wouldn't have milked it this long. Good Lord. Man.
1: What's his name?
0: Adam.
1: Adam?
0: In
1: you
0: White
1: are
0: Bear
1: not
0: Lake.
1: Wrong.
0: Yeah.
1: Adam in White Bear Lake.
2: That's pretty
1: well
2: good.
1: Done.
2: That's pretty
1: well
2: good
1: done.
2: Right there.
0: That's pretty
1: well
0: good.
1: Done. Well, let's, you know, I'll do anything for the bit.
0: All right, let's get to the...
1: hilarious.
0: What did we... What would you say... I'll do the what we learned question.
1: Uh-huh.
0: That's a big one in TV now. Pat Kessler, what did we learn at the Republican and Democratic state conventions over the weekend?
1: And the classic answer will be, well, there are more questions than there are answers.
0: Well played.
1: Yeah. So...
0: All right.
1: What we learned...
0: Line them up.
1: ...that it's a mess. It is a freaking mess. What
0: is it further evidence that we... I think we talked about this last week, that there are some leaders in, I think, both parties who say, why do we even do this? Let's not even do this anymore. All we do is get ourselves in trouble.
1: Mm-hmm.
0: We fight with each other. We open the door to silly jokes about food and other things. So,
1: And then bad moments, disconnects,
0: yes,
1: that become the story for weeks.
0: Any bad moments that come to your mind right now?
1: Well, yeah, there are many. But to the point first that you made about should we – and these conventions in the Democratic and Republican parties here in Minnesota and the caucuses, you know, sure, we can debate that. Let's do it. But they did it. The Republicans did it after their convention. The people I feel most sorry for, number one, the endorsed governor candidate for the Republicans in Minnesota, Kendall Qualls, who worked his tail off for years to get here, collecting delegates, doing all of this, playing by the rules. And then they pulled the rug out from under him after he gets the endorsement. Yeah, if you want to run, go ahead. The other one is Adam Schwarzy, the guy who came out of nowhere, who worked again to gather the delegates, get the endorsement. And then with the endorsement, you get money, you get all the lists, you get help from the party. And he's also now going to be facing Michelle Tafoya and Royce White, your guy. So how fair is that? And it is unfair for those folks, but that's what the party decided.
0: Well, are the concerns about the vote, the electronic voting, legit?
1: Yeah, so I should back up.
0: Yeah.
1: We don't know. How transparent is the party? You might say that, you know, there were glitches. I've been to many, many political conventions, both state and national. In almost every one, there is a glitch of some kind. Somehow, we are told by the Republicans behind the scenes that this was worse than most. Well, there's a way to do this. You could move to no endorsement instead of everybody just run, do whatever you want. But we just don't know exactly what happened. I don't know if they're going to do a postmortem to go back and do a review. But that certainly was an issue. And the irony is that this is the party that has made one of their biggest issues in the election ballot integrity. Ballot integrity. We are the party that can do this. So that's very unfortunate for them. But, yeah, I mean, Kendall Qualls and Adam Schwarzy, I mean, that's a tough one for them.
0: Where does Lisa Damoth, I mean, fit into all of this moving forward? What are her chances?
1: Well, this is interesting. And then
0: because it's related to what you're talking about
1: regarding
0: the process.
1: Absolutely. There are many insiders who say it was Mike Lindell who is going to run in the primary, which is going to be interesting, who directed his delegates to make sure that she was not endorsed. And she ended up with, I don't have the numbers right in front of me. Let's say it's 37%, 36%, which is roughly what the straw polls were for her throughout the entire process. But she is could be called the one that the more moderate type Republicans would like to see and who would like to see run. So she is going to be that. Gosh, I don't want to insult you, Madam Speaker, but could be called the established.

0: establishment candidate. Absolutely could be called that. But she is going to run, and she will have a lot of support in a primary as opposed to the 1,800 delegates who showed up at the Republican convention.
1: Is there any particular reason why it seemed so difficult for many Republicans, including Garzee? Who did you quote a couple of days ago, to simply answer directly the question related to the moment of silence for Derek Chauvin? Why did that become such a I don't know what the word is, puzzle or mystery? Why was it that difficult to say?
0: Because you can say from reality.
1: Exactly. I don't understand, because you can't. I don't think every Republican should be held responsible for it, based on the way it played out, the way it happened. But why is it so difficult? Because it's going to keep coming back. It's the kind
0: of
1: issue.
0: It's now a mainstream issue,
1: yes,
0: in the campaign.
1: Correct.
0: Now, Tom Emmer has a recent record over the last year, maybe, or less, of just double, triple, quadruple down saying stuff. And I think as far as it went to the moment of silence for Derek Chauvin, he says, why are they criticizing people who are honoring a fallen law enforcement officer? That's not what it was.
1: No.
0: You are honoring a convicted murderer with a conspiracy theory bubbling up all around him. And now every candidate is going to be asked about it. Every candidate in the Republican Party is going to be asked, should Derek Chauvin be pardoned? Should Derek Chauvin get a new trial? And this has been part of the rightiest of the right wing on the party saying that he was treated unfairly. Despite having a jury trial, the best defense he possibly could have had, losing in appeals and pleading guilty to tax evasion. All of this is just kind of goes over the heads of a lot of people.
1: All right. You have a list, if you are still doing reality checks, of questions, several for the Dems and several for Republican candidates. Why don't you go through that list of questions that you think are important, viable, worth asking?
0: Clearly. Well, we've been talking about the Republicans, and there are some good questions for them, but let's talk about the Democrats. I think the first thing that many Democrats should be asked, if you're running for the U.S. Senate, would you vote to impeach President Trump? There are a lot of progressives, and the Democratic Party, the DFL, endorsed Lieutenant Governor Peggy Flanagan, who is considered to be a progressive, the AOC, Bernie Sanders progressive, and they want to burn down the House when it comes to Donald Trump. Well, would you investigate and impeach him? And that's a really important question. I think Peggy Flanagan also, now that she is the endorsed Democratic candidate, needs to be asked and pressed on her role in the historic fraud in the state of Minnesota. On the one hand, early on, she was saying, you know, I'm an integral part of the Walz administration. Well, this was happening right there. And now we have evidence that people knew it was happening. So what did you know? When did you know it? What did you have to do about it? What did you do about it? So those are questions. And then Angie Craig running also is she voted for the Laken Riley Act, which was the federal bill which appropriated literally hundreds of millions, I think billions of dollars for ICE, which facilitated the ICE agents and the federal troops to occupy Minneapolis and resulted in death, destruction, catastrophe for many months in Minneapolis. So that's just for the Dems.
1: Well, let's stay on schedule. We'll break here. Let's get to some stuff from the Democratic Convention related to Senator Klobuchar. And we'll try to cover a couple of other stories as well. It's a lot of men in Kessler's condition would not be seated right now. They'd be on a gurney.
0: Yeah,
1: because I thought you might
0: wheeled in.
1: Yeah, I thought there was a good chance of that.
0: Mm-hmm.
1: But that's your commitment to the bit. So we'll continue with Kessie after a very brief pause here in the Fan.
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4: For MNN Sports, I'm Kevin Faulness. The Minnesota Twins finished off their series with the White Sox today with a whimper.
5: This one squibbed, slow roller, first base. Gonzalez has it, tries to tag Keyshaw as he comes around him, slides to first. Keyshaw says he's safe. Twins are going to challenge this, I think.
6: After review, the call is confirmed. The runner is out. The game is over.
5: So Keyshaw is out despite a great effort. Twins strand a couple here in the final frame, and they are shut out for the first time this year. And the Orioles will be the only team in Major League Baseball not to be blanked this season so far. So the Twins fall by the final score of 8-0.
4: Twins radio with the final call. Twins start a four-game series against the Royals tomorrow night at Target Field. Earlier today, the Vikings announced their new general manager. It's Nolan Teasley.
7: We're going to develop a shared language that drives how we evaluate and how we operate in working toward building a champion on a day-to-day basis. And most importantly, I'm going to provide the support system that Kevin O'Connell needs to bring his vision for this team to life.
4: So what made Teasley the right guy for the job?
8: Nolan brings a tremendous football background in the role and a proven track record of success over the past 13 seasons with the Seahawks. Under the tutelage of John Schneider, Nolan was a part of 9 playoff teams, 3 Super Bowl appearances, and 2 championships. He has a strong understanding of talent evaluation at both the collegiate and professional levels, is adept at building a consistently competitive roster, and brings a disciplined, process-driven approach to this job.
4: That's Vikings owner and president Mark Wilf. The Vikings are off today, but will finish off another week of OTAs tomorrow in Eagan. The Lynx are back on the floor tomorrow night against Golden State. The NBA playoffs begin tonight in San Antonio. Spurs and Knicks tip off at 7:30. Last night, the Golden Knights beat the Hurricanes 5-4 to take Game 1. Kevin Faulness, MNN Sports.
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15: I'm meteorologist Mace Michaels. Mostly cloudy tonight with scattered showers and thunderstorms. A low in the upper 50s. For tomorrow, early clouds, then some sunshine in the afternoon. Warmer highs again in the low 80s. Another round of storms possible Thursday night into Friday. 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
1: Blood, when Kessler tripped me with his crutches to get to the front of the line at the time I was done giving blood, I discovered he also ate all the cookies on the way out.
0: Get out of my way.
1: Man, that's...
0: Seriously.
1: That's not very nice. That's not very... neighborly or brotherly,
0: and yet people
1: you.
0: Will move out of the way. I'm just telling
1: yeah.
0: you.
1: Yeah, it's.
0: I had a crowd at the elevator today when I got my stitches out, and they seriously, they all took two steps backward because I was there on crutches. I'm going to love this.
1: You're gonna milk it.
0: Damn.
1: Why
0: right.
1: wouldn't you? I don't know if anybody can blame you for that.
0: Damn right.
1: So what was the? I don't remember who ended up writing this, or if there was a bunch of people who got to it. So Senator Klobuchar was unhappy. There was going to be some so-called progressive far-left challenge.
0: Yes.
1: And she expected this to be, I guess, a coronation. Obviously, she was going to be the nominee. But what does this story tell us? What's the deal here?
0: I'm so disappointed. This is a story by Michelle Griffith from Minnesota Reformer. Really interesting
1: That's right.
0: story. Sources telling her that, I'm just going to read the lead. While backstage at the Democratic Farmer Labor Convention Friday night, Senator Amy Klobuchar loudly declared her frustration and said she was going to leave the convention, abandon the convention, after delegates nominated a 26-year-old progressive activist. So you're running against the nominee, right? So that's the way it was. These are top-level DFLers who were granted anonymity because they weren't authorized to speak publicly, and then, seriously, this is what it says, about what they witnessed backstage, and they fear reprisals from the Klobuchar camp. So she was very upset, and, you know, I guess people get emotional, people get upset in
1: yes,
0: these things.
1: Right.
0: You know, they get frustrated, and she won with 68% of the vote.
1: She knows the world is her,
0: yeah.
1: is her oyster here, right? It's not like there's any.
0: And she got up and answered the questions,
1: yeah.
0: and she had to go head-to-head with this DFL activist, what's her name, Kobe Lane,
1: mm-hmm.
0: and went head-to-head and answered all the questions. And I've seen this for decades where, you know, it's not necessarily a coronation, and they want to have some say in it. But we knew going in that Senator Klobuchar, running for governor, was not going to get a free pass. Because she is not as progressive, as liberal, as many members of the party, the Democratic Party, the DFL convention, are. And so they weren't automatically just going to endorse Peggy Flanagan,
1: right.
0: the AOC Bernie Sanders senator, and then just she's a much, much more moderate. So she can walk in the convention, and she'll still get it, but she is going to get a little bit of pushback. What I thought would happen is that there would be a vote to not endorse the first ballot, and then she'd get it on the second. Just some way of a protest from the liberals. Now, do you want to win? If you want to win,
1: yeah, I get that.
0: Amy Klobuchar has got to be your governor candidate. And so she was very upset, and that is going to play into, and I got to believe that's going to be an issue in the campaign that Republicans will use against Amy Klobuchar, that she has problems with temperament, and she's had some of this during the presidential campaign also.
1: Yeah, that has come
0: up.
1: It's been written
0: this.
1: Before. Yeah, we've heard
0: Now,
1: about
0: I've
1: that,
0: never
1: yeah.
0: experienced with her this with
1: she
0: her.
1: She never threw a binder at you?
0: Never.
1: Okay.
0: Or a comb. or,
1: right.
0: you know, remember that one?
1: Yes.
0: No, she's always been gracious and kind and accessible and forthcoming. And, I mean, so this, to me, is not the person that I know.
1: Let me read you a tweet that can lead us into another discussion, I think. And it comes from your guy, Hunter Biden.
0: Mm-hmm.
1: I don't know when I grabbed this. Let's see if I can.
0: It's got to be today or yesterday.
1: 8:09 a.m. Is today the 3rd?
0: Yes, it is.
1: Yeah, today. It's already, when I saved it, it had 8.9 million views.
0: Mm-hmm.
1: So let me get this straight, he writes. Jake Tapper is focused on attacking my mom. Jared and Ivanka are building a private island paradise on Albanian protected land. Don Jr. married the daughter of Epstein's banker. And a startup his fund backs just got a record $620 million Pentagon loan. Eric is taking an Israeli drone company public for $1.5 billion in the middle of a war with Iran that nobody wanted. And I know... But what about your paintings, Hunter, please? There's a lot to get into.
0: Oh, boy, is there ever.
1: So I'll start with, I think, for me, the obvious. I'm not sure Hunter Biden is the best messenger on anything. However, There are levels of whatever you want to call this, graft, cheating, the system,
0: corruption,
1: whatever.
0: Hypocrisy,
1: yeah.
0: All of it.
1: But what he lays out is, I think, pretty much accurate. But I would say to him, we should be able to do a couple things at once. We should be able to call out that hypocrisy and all of that scandal in the Trump administration and still be able to ask the question on the basis of what Jill Biden is now saying about, what? On the basis of, compared to what she was saying way back when, right?
0: Yeah, a couple of things about that. First of all, Hunter Biden's conduct and when he was trying to make money off the name of his father is something that's been done for time immemorial. It was awful,
1: deplorable.
0: But it's lawful.
1: Yeah.
0: So it doesn't hold a candle to what we're seeing now in broad daylight with the family members of the Trump administration and the levels of getting money and some call it corruption. Doesn't even hold a candle to that. But it was a little off-putting for many people, and I had kind of scratched my head with Jill Biden with her new book, like, wait a minute, do you not know any of this? Or were you in such a bubble that you're going to tell us this now? What she was talking about, of course, was that Trump was threatening to put Hunter Biden in jail, not just during the campaign,
1: right,
0: but after he was elected president, before he was sworn in, and they felt that he was in danger. And I think there's ample evidence to show that Trump very well might have followed through on that threat, whatever he was going to do. So that's when Joe Biden pardoned him, even though he had said repeatedly he would not. Terrible thing. He also pardoned in advance Anthony Fauci, mm-hmm, and a couple of, you know, all of those kind of people. It just reeks again of insider politics.
1: Right.
0: And I see what Hunter Biden is saying. I absolutely do.
1: But here's the other part of it. Isn't part of why CNN, who's the Tapper?
0: Yeah, Jake Tapper.
1: Wasn't Tapper in part referring to what she is now saying,
0: yes,
1: about her husband and his how lucid he was back then, debate time, compared to what she's now saying about how alarmed she was about his I guess, well-being, correct?
0: And thank you for pulling me back in on this. Yes, that was a real big question mark for me. She said, Jill Biden, the first lady, said that the debate that we all saw with our own eyes in real time, where he was stumbling and mumbling and could not put a sentence together, a couple of words, she thought he was having a stroke.
1: Yeah.
0: That's what she said. Well, if you thought he was having a stroke, he's the president of the United States. Did you rush him to a hospital? Did you have all the doctors come in? No, none of that. She said, I've never seen him like that before or after. And now, of course, President Biden has cancer and it's stage 4 cancer and it's terrible. It's just a terrible thing. But it's a little disingenuous for us to hear now that I thought he was having a stroke. He said, I really messed that up, used a different word. I really messed that up, didn't I? And when pressed on why she didn't pursue this any further, she said, well, we never talk about each other's medical conditions. We consider that a private, mm-hmm, situation. Now, I don't know. I try not to judge anybody's relationships, but you figure with somebody you're with for 40 years, 50 years, you talk about stuff. She claims that they'd never talked about their medical stuff and made him make his decisions without her input on that.
1: Do you know or remember how old John Fitzgerald Kennedy was when he was elected president of the United States?
0: I'm going to say, and I don't off the top of my head, I'm going to say 42?
1: Very close. Very good. 43.
0: 43.
1: I bring it up because do we think in our lifetimes, and that's not saying much, obviously, we're ever going to see a president elected under the age of 50? And again, you know me, I'm anti-ageism. I'm not against
0: old
1: people. But
0: I get it.
1: There's something that says we should be so exhausted by running, having people who seem in some ways to be running on empty, and we want to keep electing 75-year-olds and 80-year-old guys and 85-year-old guys. Is that healthy?
0: It's absolutely terrible. And it's time for the new generation. It's actually time for a new generation before the last generation. That's how far along we are. I think it's the influence of corrupt money in politics that allows people to control the system. And we got to figure out a way around that. Donald Trump is going to be 80 years old, people, on June 14th. Remember, Joe Biden was 82 when he left office. So this is going to be a wild ride for the next couple of years. We absolutely must allow young people to run. And there are great, great people on both sides of the aisle, Republicans and Democrats, who are young enough to do this. And, yeah, I think – how old was Obama? Was he – he had to be 40s, right?
1: Yeah, I think that's right, actually.
0: So,
1: I mean – so it's been more recent than I was letting on.
0: He had only recently – well, that's really young. 42 is really young.
1: Yeah.
0: When he was elected president, he had only recently, a few years before that, finished paying off his student loans. I mean, that's how young he was. So, yeah, it's
1: 47. Obama was 47.
0: Okay, so it's I mean, so he was almost 50, but 42 years old is pretty young. Could we elect a 35, 36-year-old as president? A 40-year-old? You know, we can only hope that it's time to change the channeled and turn the page.
1: I've got to get to one more. We're really late here, but I need to get to one more. I should have saved it. Oh, here it is. This is from, there's two in a row. This is from 507 guy. Earlier today, I was reading stories on poor souls who had to live the entirety of their lives in the iron lung. One man wrote a book and achieved his degree. I thought that was the climax of humans overcoming adversity. But Mr. Kessler has shattered my only hours-old opinion. Well done, brave man.
0: I love you, 507 guy.
1: Larry Mondello, guys.
0: That is awfully good.
1: Is next. Sometimes I think the word courage is used too freely today, but listening to Kessler, it's the only word I can think of to describe his performance. I can think of only one example of this kind of grit. Are you familiar with the name Jack Youngblood? Do you know who that is? Or was?
0: Oh, yeah. Yeah.
1: The former NFLer who played with a broken leg, played football games with a broken leg.
0: Oh, my God.
1: They're comparing you to Jack Youngblood and individuals who lived their entire lives in the iron lung back in the day.
0: Well, it's a great honor just to be considered in the same category, the same company as that. And I know we're wrapping up here, Dan, so before we go, can you get my crutches for me after we sign off to the break?
1: You're on your own after this. In fact, I think we should just throw the crutches away.
0: It's a miracle.
1: It is.
0: It's a Christmas miracle.
1: Absolutely.
0: What they've done for me.
1: Next week, it might be a little old, but we'll get to it. See where we are on the 60 Minutes saga.
0: Oh, my God.
1: And there's some other media stories we didn't get to today as well.
0: Yeah.
1: Be well, my friend.
0: All right.
1: Godspeed.
0: I'm going to try. Thank you, Dan. I need it.
1: We'll wrap up next.
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1: I might be forgetting something.
27: We've got a couple things we're working on.
1: Yeah, okay, that's fair enough. So we'll try to certainly include the inbox. So tonight, I'm assuming it's Fan and Man in the Air. And then, is it Dan Patrick tonight?
27: It is Dan Patrick.
1: Yeah, because there's no hockey tonight.
27: There's no Wild Weekly.
1: No Wild Weekly. We're all done with that, pretty much?
27: Yeah.
1: Yeah. So that's the plan. We did not get to, because we went long with Kessie, we'll get to the Caitlin Clark controversy. And then, there's two Caitlin Clark controversies. One involving her and her coach and the team, and the other involves a reporter who's had his credential revoked in a story you can't quite make up. So both of those will still be on the table tomorrow. You know, all in good time. We'll definitely have a chance to get to those stories. And I felt like I had several other items that we just ran out of time to get to.
27: Too much show.
1: I can find them. Oh, a suggestion for where the Lou Nanny statue would go if there was one.
27: Yeah.
1: Dan Winnesota offered that yesterday, and I never got to it. So we might have some fun with that on tomorrow's broadcast. I had a Dunaz item. which I will save for tomorrow's program, too. So we'll mix and match tomorrow. Maybe it'll be a talker Tuesday on a Thursday. Maybe we won't go very guest-intensive tomorrow, so we can clear the decks on a number of other stories. We will have to see. Can't read that text. Can't read that one either. No, there is no. I mean, we can't have everything on the Fan. I mean,
27: no,
1: we have
27: we've tried
1: pretty much every local team, and then we have hockey, and we'd like to have the NBA Finals tonight, but we can't.
27: We used to back in the day.
1: Yeah, we did.
27: I used
1: to
27: have to push the buttons for it.
1: Have you made your official prediction?
27: I'm going to go with the Knicks. I'm in the Johnny Athletic camp, though. I'm pulling for Cat.
1: I'm with you on that. I picked the Knicks in six. Mitch Lawrence, earlier on the show, picked the Spurs. Gleeman has picked the Spurs in five off air.
27: Really?
1: He does not think it's going to be close. It's interesting. And I don't know if I'm going with my heart too much or not. That's the age-old question. I think it's a really fascinating matchup because there's so many questions about who do, you know, do the Knicks offer some challenges that the Spurs haven't had yet?
27: Sure.
1: And I think they do in a couple cases, and vice versa, because obviously the Spurs have had a much tougher road. So
27: Knicks should be fresher.
1: Definitely. They played last time they played was like a month ago.
27: Yeah, I know.
1: It's unbelievable. So we'll get our first look at it tonight. Series might not be over tonight, but certainly be worth our review on tomorrow's show. Enjoy the rest of the evening, and we will talk to you tomorrow beginning at 3.
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7: Minnesota News Network, I'm Sean Maloney. Education leaders in Minnesota are highlighting gains from the latest legislative session. Lawmakers had positive committee hearings about an effort to raise teacher pay to $60,000, added over $20 million for mental health, low-income school support, and approved improved pension benefits. Steps advocates say strengthen schools and help retain educators. Nearly 500 firefighters and emergency personnel from across the region are in Grand Rapids this week for Minnesota's largest wildland fire training event, sharpening their skills as the state heads into peak wildfire season. Minnesota Incident Command System spokeswoman Samantha Ballas.
8: It is designed to train participants to national standards. 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
7: Both classroom instruction and hands-on field training exercises occur throughout the week. And a Minnesota baby's in the spotlight. Cameron Chung is the 2026 Gerber baby. Chosen from thousands of entries, judges praised his smile and family story. He and his parents will appear in campaigns, earn $50,000, and a custom wardrobe. This is MNN.
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18: I'm meteorologist Mace Michaels. Mostly cloudy tonight with scattered showers and thunderstorms, a low in the upper 50s. For tomorrow, early clouds, then some sunshine in the afternoon, warmer highs again in the low 80s. Another round of storms possible Thursday night into Friday. live bands, and lakeside vibes. Don't miss the Worthington Windsurfing and Music Festival coming up June 12th and 13th. 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
20: Fan on Demand starts now with Brett Blakemore here for FOD. Thank you to Kinetico. As always, we've got something special for you. 9 to noon, open up the show with the head coach in studio of your Minnesota Timberwolves. It's Chris Finch.
21: Chris Finch, head coach of the Minnesota Timberwolves, courtesy of Second Harvest Heartland and Prize Picks. Chris is nice enough to come into studio, as he does yearly, to put a wrap on the Timberwolves season, discuss the NBA Finals, and much more. And when you walked in, I'm like, what's a good-looking guy like you doing in a place like this? And holy cow, good morning.
22: Good morning, PA. Thanks for having me in.
21: Right on, brother. They tell me in league circles or in sports-loving circles, when the New York Knicks have a shot to win the title, which doesn't happen frequently, it trumps all with New York sports teams. I mean, America's most or world's most famous arena. Big market, big media market, but you know, when I've been told that so many times that I'm like, are you guys forgetting the Yankees are in? The Yankees are in that. Do you see it like when the Knicks? Because you're an East Coast guy like me. When the Knicks are really good, I mean, is it like that in New York City?
22: For sure, it is. I mean, one thing we like to talk about, we'll have these debates on our staff sometimes. You know, is a certain city a baseball town, a football town, a basketball town, and I would say New York's probably above anything else. It's a great baseball town, but I think it's above anything else. It's a basketball town. Whether we see it when St. John's is really good,
21: right?
22: You know, so and the history of basketball in the city, feeds that too. Whether it be Kareem Abdul-Jabbar or you know, any of their great point guards that have come out in the 80s. So you know, I think it's a basketball town, and it just builds around the Knicks. And you know, it's going to be fun to watch.
21: Yeah, whenever you and I discuss things, and Chris is nice enough, likewise for media relations mogul Aaron Freeman to arrange for Chris to join 9 to noon weekly, courtesy of Second Harvest Heartland and Prize Picks. And there are so many times that you and I will discuss something, and you'll do what you just did, and then I want to spend the next 10 minutes talking about Power Memorial High School and Lou Alcindor before he became Kareem Abdul-Jabbar. You mentioned those New York City point guards. Well, I'm like, all right, well, how can I slide a Kenny Anderson line in here, Lloyd Sweet Pea Daniels? But, I mean, the Rucker Park, the history's so rich there with basketball, huh?
22: It certainly is, and I think that's why it's such a great basketball town. And, you know, the Knicks and the Garden, no matter, you know, whether they're good or they're not good, or they're kind of in the middle, you know, the energy in there, it always feels like a playoff game. Mm-hmm. You know, courtside, pregame. Mm-hmm. I'm not talking about the celebrities. You know, that brings a totally different element. I'm just talking about the energy around the court and the mm-hmm. fans. They're super knowledgeable. They're into the game. There's not a ton of razzmatazz in a Knicks game. Mm-hmm. You know, it's about the game. And it's about the energy and the atmosphere that the fans bring.
21: You mentioned, you know, you'll have debates with staff members about, all right, is this a football town? Is this a hockey town? Is this a baseball town? And so on. Baseball, you still really enjoy, and you and I are about the same age. I'm a couple of years older than you. But we, and I know you, still really enjoy the strategery and the low-key, slow chill that is baseball, right?
22: I do. And like all sports, that element ramps up in the postseason where, you know, managerial decisions become far more important and impactful. But I love baseball. I love watching it live. You know, there's something about just being there live. For a long period of time, when I was living in Europe, I really lost contact with the sport. Mm-hmm. And now that I've been back and have the opportunity to go to more games and just in the summer and the downtime, it's just such a relaxing thing for me to watch. Mm-hmm. I don't basketball. I can't watch without being critical or seeing it through my own coaching lens.
21: Yeah.
22: Football and baseball aren't that to me. I can just watch it for enjoyment's sake. And I do try to watch as much football as I possibly can, but sometimes during the season, I don't get to lock in the way that I want to.
21: Mm-hmm. You know? So off that with, I've just heard it so many times from people I respect, is that, no, I'm telling you, when the Knicks are this good, it resonates in the town every bit as much as the Yankees, more than the Giants and Jets and Rangers and Islanders and stuff like that. What about Philadelphia? I like with Philadelphia, say all, and that's the area where Chris is from. I would lay it out like this if they were all good. Tell me if I'm right. If they're all good, I'd go in that market, Eagles first, then Phillies, Sixers, Flyers.
22: I think
21: you were there like when Bobby Clark was playing,
22: sure.
21: Right?
22: Yeah, I think, I mean, it's a great hockey town. I might elevate them over the Sixers.
21: Really?
22: I'm not sure. Yeah,
21: Dr. J won a lot of hearts for a lot of years.
22: They did. There might be more Sixers fans,
21: mm-hmm.
22: If you're just counting heads. But the Flyers have a special place in that city's sporting, you know,
21: Pantheon,
22: exactly.
21: So when you mentioned when you were in Europe, were you in England like 8 to 10 years?
22: I was in England 10 years. Yep.
21: 10 years, okay. So did you ever figure out cricket?
22: Because yeah, I did.
21: Back to 2013, my first trip to London, the Vikings beat the Steelers at Wembley. And so I'm at Wembley, and I'm a music guy too. So I'm looking around there, thinking Freddie Mercury and Queen, and everything that took place with that. I mean, it's stadium immortality. I'm sure you've been there, you know. But when you're there for most recently, we with the Vikings were in Ireland for a week, and so we were there like a week and a half. Ireland and England. You got Sky Sports, and Sky Sports is the bomb.
22: Yeah.
21: I mean, they really do a good job with Sky Sports. Until cricket comes on, and I'm like, I got no idea what's happening here. Like, what's the nuance with the game of, you said you figured it out. What's the nuance there?
22: Well, the first thing is when you learn any new sport, you got to learn the terminology,
21: mm-hmm.
22: you know? And so once I learned the terminology, it was easier to follow because, I mean, imagine if you came to the NFL for the first time and, you know, you didn't know what a down was.
21: Right.
22: You know? I mean, cricket is, it's basically, you know, baseball where there's only two bases that mm-hmm. you run between.
21: Mm-hmm.
22: It's the old pickle game. You remember when you run back and forth and you try not to get thrown out?
21: Yeah.
22: That's all.
21: Man in the middle thing.
22: Man in the middle.
21: Yeah.
22: And, but the interesting thing about cricket is you stay at bat and you can stay, one person can stay at bat until they're out.
21: Wow.
22: So you can be up for hours. Yes, we played. Yep.
21: Really?
22: Yep.
21: With the current situation with your knee, could you play now? And is your knee completely healed from that Phoenix Suns L?
22: my knee is completely healed. It's as good as it's going to get.
21: Mm-hmm.
22: And cricket's actually a good sport to play with a bad knee because you don't have to run a lot.
21: Right. So for, whether it's through the lens of a head coach like you are or a basketball fan like you also are, will you watch tonight? With the Knicks at the Spurs beginning the NBA Finals.
22: I will watch tonight. I watched a lot of the Knicks-Cavaliers series.
21: Mm-hmm.
22: I didn't watch as much of the San Antonio-Oklahoma City series. I've said this in the past. It's for some reason, emotionally, it's hard to tie into the series just after you lose, particularly when you feel like, you know, you could have been there or you should have been there.
21: Mm-hmm.
22: But I'll watch the finals for sure. I'll watch the finals, and I think it should be an interesting one. I give San Antonio the edge tonight, not because they're home, but because
21: tonight or in the series.
22: I think New York has the edge in the series. I do think at some point their freshness and their experience, just the older crew, will pay off. But tonight, you know, you're going to be rusty when you've not played for so long.
21: Mm-hmm.
22: So anything could happen there. So I look for, you know, a good game, a great series. We might give the edge to San Antonio tonight.
21: When a season ends, whether it's conference finals for you guys two consecutive years or San Antonio this year, is there or how long does it take to find a certain degree of peace that comes with finality?
22: Yeah. For me, it's I usually can find it pretty quickly because there's nothing much you can do about it. This one bothered me a little bit more. I did, you know, I felt that going into game six, you know, we tried to make some adjustments that were clearly not right. I kicked myself for doing it just because I felt we didn't probably need to be as extreme.
0: What did you do?
22: Well, I flipped the matchups around. Mm-hmm. You know, we put Rudy on Castle. We started with Julius on Wemby, and we were trying to mitigate Wemby's hot starts, and mm-hmm. we did a good job. But you know, again, Castle got loose on us, mm-hmm. and it wasn't a scheme that we were overly comfortable with. We've done it from time to time, and it, you know, maybe just wouldn't have been the time to do it. So looking back, I probably would not do it again. Of course, mm-hmm. I would not do it again. So that one sat with me for longer than a normal end of season.
0: Mm-hmm. You don't seem like the type that would dwell. I mean, it's okay. You pushed the envelope. It didn't work.
22: Right.
0: So, I mean, how do you handle that?
22: Well, I dwell more during the regular season because I want to, you know, be able to fix it mm-hmm. for the next time. I think that's what, you know, the dwelling is really all about, is like, how do we solve this problem? You know, when the season is over, generally, I think we feel like we've exhausted everything that we could do, and maybe we certainly could be better and the things we can do better. But, you know, you kind of come to peace with that quickly. What happens in a series more than anything else, PA, is that one team bends the other team's will.
0: Yeah.
22: And over a series. If you're in a six or seven game series, or even if you get swept, you know, it happens very, very obvious and mm-hmm. fast. So does that
0: mean, okay, we have enough film now right. and enough matchup related equity where we know that you know that we know that you know, but at the end of the equation, we know you want to do this and this way, mm-hmm. and they attack it? Or is that what you mean?
22: Of course, yeah. And sometimes you just may not have an answer.
0: Right.
22: You know, you might not have an answer for a player. You might not have an answer for a concept or a scheme. You know, you may know what you need to do.
0: Well, that's got to drive you crazy.
22: Yeah, and you may not. But this is the thing that about the playoffs, you know, all the everyone talks about adjustments, the things that you know, need to make adjustment, you need to do this. Well, I think everyone can see what adjustments might need to be done. But a lot of the adjustments that work are really small, sometimes unseen. Sometimes it's physicality. Mm-hmm. Sometimes it's being just sharper on the things that you know you need to do, you know, little tweaks. Major tweaks, once in a while, they'll pay off. They might flip a series from time to time, for sure. That they're also important. But you also have to be able to execute what these adjustments are. If you don't have the personnel to do it, mm-hmm. then, or you don't have the athleticism, the IQ, the strength, if you're missing something in that kind of equation, you're mm-hmm. not going to be able to do it, no matter what everyone's saying about making adjustments.
0: And you can't lament injuries. I mean, the next man up mentality is cliched, but when you're in the postseason and DiVincenzo's giving you what he's given you, I mean, and then now, so we're watching the games with him and we're thinking, and then now he's gone.
22: Yeah.
0: And you're like, holy cow. I mean, that fire, that cohesiveness, the collaborative nature of how he makes others better, and Ant's missing games and, you know, he's pushing through injuries. Mm-hmm. You can't lament that, can you?
22: It is a real dynamic, and it's a determining factor to championship runs right now in the NBA. Oklahoma City, as you know, great as they are and were last year, the biggest thing that they were was healthy all the way through. Right. This year, they weren't healthy all the way through. If you look at the playoffs in the West, just look at the guy. Well, first of all, Luka never made it to the playoffs. Reeves joined halfway. Durant barely played.
0: Yep.
22: Gordon was knocked up. Like halfway through, you know, Anthony, Dante, you know, so I'm missing somebody. So we just have tons, you know, it's kind of basically it's a war of attrition now in the West.
0: And the Spurs with Fox and Harper had bumps and bruises, right. but not enough to keep them out.
22: Yeah. I mean, Fox missed a couple games to start that series, but they were obviously able to survive that and they got him back.
0: So, mm-hmm. you know. So with Wemby, it's fair to say not only is he taller and longer than everybody, but he's smart. It seems his basketball IQ is quite high. Do you see it that way?
22: Absolutely. Yeah, I think he has got a good feel for the game. He's clearly learned and continues to learn the NBA game at a fast clip. You know, they've done a great job of bringing him along in the right way. I think he's done a phenomenal job of cleaning up his shot selection offensively. He takes far more efficient and better shots in the flow. One of his weaknesses was, you know, he didn't take a lot of really good shots, and right. he would miss it. He was a volume shooter and didn't make them all the time. And so he's done a really good job there. And, you know, defensively, he's just a headache. You know, his size, his length, his timing, his presence, he comes everywhere early. And, you know, he makes plays defensively that we've never seen. And the amount of ground that he's able to cover, people go into the game and say, okay, I'm not going to be able to get to the rim, so I'll probably have to settle for the mid-range against him. But the dirty little secret is he absolutely destroys the mid-range.
21: Right.
22: You know, so where people...
21: And that's what OKC wants to do.
22: Yeah, and where people think they're going to go to have some sort of advantage to get clean looks over him, he has the ability to be at the rim in closed space, challenge or block shots in the mid-range. Mm-hmm. The mid-range numbers against him tend to be really ugly. And that's hard because most, like, elite shot blockers, you kind of have to build that into your game a little bit, you know.
21: Yeah, that's why, I think like 3 weeks to a month ago, you know, I brought up that topic with you about him being transcendent. Mm-hmm. And the word culture is can be so trite and so overused in so many different ways. Likewise for transcendency and the word transcendent. And, you know, there's a running back who just came into the NFL named Jeremiah Love from Notre Dame, went to Arizona. And I just got super frustrated doing shows from the combine and up to the draft hearing people say he's transcendent talent. I'm like, well, you can't say that till he plays, you know. And then they're comparing him to Bijan Robinson and the Falcons running back. And I'm like, well, Bijan's not transcendent yet. So it's people want to use those glorifying words and terms so much, but it's true.
22: Oh, with him.
21: With Wembanyama. And the road I went down with you was, okay, Wilt Chamberlain might have been playing against a bunch of 5'9 guys with short pants that were too tight, but nevertheless, he was transcendent. Kareem Abdul-Jabbar with that sky hook made him transcendent. They could not stop it. And, you know, unlike a lot of players in this day and age, when Kareem got mad, he got better. So it's like when some people get mad now, they go pear-shaped and they're just all flustered and it impacts their game. Other way with Kareem, that plays into it too. So I don't like to throw that term around, but that's why I did with you. And it was more defensively than offensively. He's transcendent talent.
22: He is transcendent talent. And just at the size and the ability to move, the motor, the care factor, the approach, the professionalism, it's all there. Mm-hmm. It's all there.
21: Chris Finch, head coach of the Minnesota Timberwolves, with a

0: because there, then correct me if I'm wrong here, and you know, you've been so kind and so open with this radio show over the years. I'll never forget the chat we had years ago when Carl was just vociferously and loudly complaining about every single call and foul, just yelling. Everybody could hear it. And it was clear he was not getting anything close to the benefit of the doubt at that stage. And you know, I just know that you did a lot of work with him with that to get it to calm down, and it did. So that's something that's been a major part of his professional career moving forward.
1: Yeah, I think also great, you know, self awareness by Carl was moving when he moved to New York, knowing the spotlight that he would be under. And he's taken a lot of heat and a lot of criticism, unfairly so.
0: Fair?
1: Since he's there. Yeah, I mean, you know, they at times, like, you know, they probably struggled to maximize him, you know, for various reasons or whatever. And he's taken a lot of heat for that. And but they've really figured out, you know, what their best version looks like, playing oftentimes now through Carl Moore, utilizing his passing, which has always been elite.
0: Yeah. Elite.
1: Yeah. And it's just been fun to watch him be a connector. And, you know, and you still have Brunson alongside him doing, you know, all the Brunson things. And you can go to that anytime you need. We saw that at the end of game one, for a quarter and a half, Brunson just takes over the game.
0: Yeah.
1: But largely down the stretch, right going into the season, and they've really kind of tweaked the balance of their offense. And what's happened is not just Cat playmaking, flirting with triple doubles. Now OG is benefiting. Mikal Bridges, who, you know, in the Atlanta series, people said it was a horrible trade. Now he's coming off averaging nearly 20 points in the conference finals. You know, it's just, that's how fickle these things are. But it's all down to them really learning to share the offense the right way.
0: After a couple of seasons ago, when Anthony got all those technicals, missed that Utah game, I think you lost that game by one, and end of the equation, you needed that win like you needed to breathe. So now into this year with Anthony, and, you know, he'll still outstretched arms and he'll still voice an opinion, but off what we said about Carl Anthony Towns and the work you and the staff and he put into calming down and then getting the benefit of the doubt with the calls. Are you noticing that with Anthony, that there was improvement this year, right?
1: Oh, great improvement. Yeah. Anthony's took a big step forward in a lot of leadership categories this season. Continues to really mature as an adult, young person that carries through to his professional leadership abilities. You know, I think when you're able to kind of just divorce yourself from the emotion of one missed shot, and just get on to the next play and have a, you know, have that, you know, you're able to really control a lot of your reactions if you think about it in that way. And, you know, he's done that. So, and I know, you know, a lot of times he probably still does get fouled. So nothing's changed on that end. You know, he's controlling the things he can control a lot better.
0: Yeah. With the New York Knicks, you correct me if I'm wrong here. You had Josh Hart in New Orleans, right?
1: Yep, we did.
0: Yeah. He's such a unique player, isn't he?
1: He is.
0: What makes him unique?
1: Well, he's a possessions guy. So he gets, you know, steals, loose balls, 50-50s, offensive rebounds, defensive rebounds, like all the things that you can kind of, you know, he can make a huge impact, doesn't need the ball in his hands because he just goes and gets it. He's an incredible end-to-end player. He rebounds at a really, really high level, not just for his position, but also for his size.
0: Is he a guard or a small forward?
1: I mean, he's a small forward, really. He's like almost a quintessential small forward, but he has playmaking skills. He's a good passer. He's a willing passer. He's a pass-first guy. He's a connector. You know, every team needs a guy that can help, can impact at a high level, doesn't need the ball, and can connect the dots. And then he's willing to guard anybody, and he can at times guard 1 through 5.
0: Yep. You know? So at one point you coached 3/5 of the Knicks starting lineup, right? Hart, OG, and Cat.
1: Yeah, that's right. Yeah. Familiar with all those guys.
0: Right. How well, speaking of familiarity, Chris Finch, coach of the Wolves, 9 to noon in studio. You can watch it at KFAN.com. How well did you know the late Rick Adelman? And what do you respect about his coaching acumen and career?
1: I mean, I got to know him a little bit when I was hired on as the G League coach.

0: coach in Houston. He was still the head coach there. So had a little bit of, you know, crossover with him at training camp or summer league or these types of things. And always very, very gracious, humble, nice man, incredibly polite. What I really admired was how he just, you know, he had a system. He had, in that system, they had a structure, but he allowed freedom. He didn't really like want to over control or complicate the game for his guys. You know, really leading into offense, he understood like the makeup of the NBA player really, really well. And that is like most of those guys got to the NBA being offensively driven players, mm-hmm. you know? So if you don't feed that in that part of their kind of, mentality and personality, then, you know, they don't feel like they are who they are and how they got there. So he really leaned into offense, not to the level I would say like D'Antoni did where he forsake defense. I mean, he had Elston Turner as his defensive coordinator in Houston when I was there, which is why, you know, why I went after Elston when we had the chance, because he understands like how to build a defense and not get upset about an offense that's going to be, you know, maybe high risk, high reward. And, you know, so there's no turf battle there. So,
1: That's so important.
0: Yeah. So, as a, you know, amazing coach, wonderful man. And, you know, he allowed me to join their little environment, and I'll be forever grateful.
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3: I'm Ben Thomas. Displeasure with the Iran war appears to have grown on Capitol Hill. The House approving a war powers resolution this afternoon by a 215-208 vote. Comes after Iran took more shots at its Gulf neighbors, killing one person in a drone strike on Kuwait's airport, and John Gambrell reports also targeting Bahrain.
4: The Iranians blame this on the Americans firing a missile into an empty oil tanker, trying to break a U.S. blockade on Iran. Iran is trying to get all these empty oil tankers back because they're still trying to produce oil, but they're having to slow down the flow because they have nowhere to stick it. Onshore as well as offshore facilities are filling up rapidly.
3: The exchanges have disrupted ceasefire talks. President Trump was asked about the situation this afternoon.
5: The negotiation itself has gone very well, actually. Very well.
6: Mr. President.
5: It could happen. I mean, if it happens, and it might not happen, you know, who knows. But if it happens, it could happen, like, over the weekend.
3: Ask how he defines ceasefire.
7: How do you define ceasefire?
5: Pretty much the way it is. It's a different part of the world. You know, I'd say in that part of the world, ceasefire is when you're shooting in a more moderate manner.
3: Oil prices are inching back toward $100 per barrel, Brent crude settling just below $98 today. AAA puts the national average for a gallon of gas at about $4.26. Stocks closed lower, the S&P down 0.7%, the NASDAQ 0.9%, the Dow lost 620 points, or 1.2%. SpaceX says it plans to raise up to $75 billion when it goes public later this month. It's planning to sell more than 555 million shares at $135 each. That would give SpaceX a market value of $1.77 trillion. Only six companies in the S&P 500 are currently worth more. And a new Gallup poll finds support for same-sex marriage has flattened out. About two-thirds said it should be legal, down slightly from 71%.
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